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6: Hi, great to have you. Thanks. I appreciate you stopping by the Joe Pag Show for your Wednesday. There's a lot going on. There's a lot to get to. Definitely want to hear from you when it comes to the trickery that's being played in politics, especially somebody like this Abdul El-Sayed guy who will just say anything and everything to get your vote. And believe me when I say he's going to act like he doesn't like Mackinac Island. He's going to act like he wants all of your money to go pay for whatever pet project he has. Trust me, if he gets into that office, he will do exactly what he said he'll do. And he's comparing himself to Jesus. Give me a break, dude. I mean, that's honestly, can you imagine me saying, you know, I'm a lot like Muhammad? I think that old El-Sayed would have a problem with that. But there you go. He'll say or do whatever he has to say or do, like Mamdani, to get into office and do anything and everything under the sun. This is interesting. Sam, did this just come down on Truth? I guess it was just a little while ago, huh?
7: Yep.
6: We just got this. This is just coming in. Economic D-Day. Trump warns nations against providing support to Iran. This is a Truth Social post. There are no talks or conversations going on or scheduled with the Islamic Republic of Iran. Corey Smith wrote this at News Nation. President Donald Trump announced on Economic D-Day targeting Iran, warning that countries providing financial or commercial support to Iran could face economic consequences. The development comes after the president said there are no talks or negotiations scheduled with Iran, contradicting his own administration's recent claims. Back-channel discussions are underway. Meanwhile, Iran is continuing to flex its military power around the Strait of Hormuz, with the United Arab Emirates saying two Iranian ballistic missiles were fired toward its territory yesterday. The missiles fell into the sea, but the UAE responded by suspending economic activity with Iran. In a post on social media, Truth Social, I don't know why they can't just say that, Trump announced an economic operation against Iran, calling the mission economic warfare and isolation on an unprecedented scale. Trump reiterated that Iran's navy is gone, the air force is destroyed, military factories are rubble, and that Iran is holding on by a thread. Quote, today, I'm also announcing that any country that allows its financial institutions, businesses, airports, or government entities to provide any type of lifeline to Iran will itself face tremendous economic consequences, Trump said in the post, saying that all oil smuggling, ship lines, cash transfers, exchange houses, ship registries, and front companies must stop now, with the president adding, you know who you are. He referred to the operation as an economic D-Day, calling for U.S. allies to stand up and isolate and defeat the Iran threat. Quote, these maniacs are on the ropes, and these historic measures will cripple them and their ability to project terror worldwide, he said, before restating that Iran will never have a nuclear weapon. United Arab Emirates has decided to suspend all financial and economic transactions with Iran until further notice, citing military escalation by Tehran with a missile threat. The UAE has refocused the spotlight on fraught ties between the major Gulf Arab oil producer and Iran. The UAE, a close U.S. ally and regional power, was the Gulf state most heavily hit by Tehran during the early stages of the war. However, the last reported attack on UAE soil was May 4th, striking on a port there, a key oil export hub. The move to sever commercial ties came after its defense ministry said it detected two ballistic missiles launched from Iran, an incident that marked the first time in months that residents received telephone alerts warning of possible threats. Listen, I'm going to say it again. I don't care how mad you get at me. I want the president to annihilate Iran, make them hit their knees, and beg us to stop. Please stop bombing us. Please stop. We surrender. Do whatever you want to do. We have the power. Yet for some reason, the strait is open, the strait is closed. The talks are on, the talks are off. They're decimated. They just shot two missiles. We got to make a decision. I know that we've got the overwhelming firepower to end this tomorrow if we want. Why aren't we doing it? At the end of the day, Iran's killing its own people. I don't want any civilian casualties, but if it happens, to end the IRGC and the theocracy, do it. Keep it here. Coming back.
7: Joe Pags.
8: ABC News, I'm Dave Packard. Five Americans have died in a helicopter crash in Kenya. That according to the State Department. Local authorities say seven people total were on board, and there are no survivors. President Trump today saying he's reducing the scheduled joint military exercises with South Korea and saying he's meeting with North Korean dictator Kim Jong-un later this year.
9: I felt that to do a massive, we were doing a massive war exercise. I thought that was very insulting to somebody that, frankly, has been, during my term at least, very well behaved.
8: Reaction from North Korean state media saying, quote, we regard it as one unworthy of comment and we have no interest in it at all, and saying that there's no knowledge of any discussions between Trump and Kim. Sources say the DEA is joining the investigation into the death of Hayden Panettiere. Merck and Moderna announcing a personalized mRNA-based cancer vaccine succeeded in large late-stage trial among patients at risk of melanoma. This is ABC News. The family of a woman who went missing in Las Vegas more than a week ago reports getting disturbing messages on her phone.
10: 63-year-old Alyssa Goods was in Vegas visiting a friend who says she left to go to a nearby drugstore on August 8th and never came back. Goods' niece kept calling her on cell phone. Days later, someone answered, hung up, and started texting, claiming to be Goods and asking for Bitcoin. The family says they've gotten nowhere with Las Vegas police.
11: Reaching out to the detective only for her to tell me my aunt wasn't a priority.
10: Las Vegas police telling our New York station that the case is an active missing persons investigation.
8: ABC's Faith Abube. Amazon says it plans to expand drone delivery to nearly 500 cities in the U.S. by the end of the year, a six-fold increase. NASA's called off a mission to save a sinking space telescope, meaning the Swift Observatory is doomed to burn up in the atmosphere. Scientists say a spacecraft launched to lift Swift into a higher orbit can't be controlled. Dave Packer, ABC News.
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14: This is the Bloomberg Money Minute. It's a game changer in the fight against cancer. Moderna, best known for its COVID-19 vaccine, and Keytruda, cancer drug maker Merck, developing a personalized cancer vaccine that cut the recurrence of melanoma, a type of skin cancer, in a large late-stage trial. Shares of Merck up nearly 13% today. Shares of Moderna skyrocketing 177% higher, nearly tripling its value. Elsewhere on Wall Street, modest gains for stocks thanks to the Treasury buying up government bonds in an effort to drive yields lower and boost more borrowing. At the closing bell, the Dow up 120 points, the Nasdaq added 41, the S&P was up 16. With mortgage rates remaining close to 7%, mortgage applications last week fell by nearly 0.5%. And Amazon expanding its deliveries by drone service to suburban Chicago and Atlanta, as well as in Metro Cleveland and Syracuse, New York, all by the end of this year. This report is sponsored by Fidelity. 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
16: Hot and humid the rest of the week. The storm chances start rising again by Friday. A generally clear sky overnight, a low of 72. Lots of sunshine Thursday, 95 the high. Heat index levels could approach 104. Thursday night, maybe an isolated storm or two, a low of 72. And a good chance of showers and storms on Friday. Otherwise, mainly sunny, a high of 93. Sunshine on Saturday, highs in the low 90s. I'm meteorologist Mark Thibodeau from the Weather Channel.
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6: My pleasure to have you. Thanks. There's a lot going on. There's a lot to get to. At what point will we act like we're conservative in this country? At what point will we act like, you know, fiscally, we don't just have all the printed money you want? At what point will we say, you know, it was like 30 years ago, and we balanced the budget because Newt Gingrich and the Contract with America, or for America, was pushing the hand, leveraged from the House, leveraged from the Senate, pushing the hand to President Clinton at the time to balance the budget. That was really, really important back then. Now we're looking at $40 trillion in debt. $40 trillion. Write that number down. 1 million has 6 zeros. A billion has 9 zeros. A trillion has 12 zeros. And put a 40 before the 12 zeros. Write it down and look at it. Because you know damn well, we'd all be very happy to be a millionaire. You're talking about 1,000 billion is what a trillion is. That's 1 trillion. This is 40,000 billion. I mean, what are we doing? And there really isn't anything going on right now that tells me we're doing something to bring the debt down. You know, when you allowed Elon Musk and Doge to actually do something, it made sense for the American people. I'll have the story on that coming up, but I want to finish up with Iran with Mark, who's in Daytona Beach, Florida. Mark, what's going on? Hi.
17: Hey, Joe, doing great. I get you 4 hours a night. My local radio station plays you live 6 to 9, and then from 9 to 10, they play your last hour over again.
6: I love it. That's a good station there. I love that.
17: Yep, and hey, I'm willing to say it, man. Nuke them. They're not going to agree with us. They're not going to make a deal. And if they do make a deal within hours or days, they're going to break it. I mean, they've never kept a deal for more than 72 hours. Nuke them. Be done with it.
6: The reason I say no to nuking them is that A, it would take a very long time for all that waste to clear out. B, it would kill every citizen of Iran. And we're not against the Iranian people. We would actually like them for them to have freedom. Why can't we, because we've got the best weaponry on the planet, why can't we strategically take out the bad guys, all the IRGC, all the theocracy, and then go there and rebuild it that way? If we nuke them, you realize that the whole country is done. That entire region is done for a very long time.
17: Well, then go in there and do what you got to do, but just finish it. I mean, get done with it. Quit playing games.
6: Yes. I think you and I agree on that aspect. Mark, thank you, and I'm glad you get 4 hours. Sandy, you know we had 4 hours a night in Daytona? Boom.
18: Now I know. That's awesome.
6: I know. Our
18: Maybe
6: great
18: I'm
6: station.
18: Moving to Daytona.
6: There you go. Our great station in Dallas, WBAP, runs us 4 hours a night. I think they run the first 3 hours, then I think they redo the first hour again as well, which, listen.
18: Love it.
6: We'll take it. It's a three-hour show. You want to run 4 hours? It tells me that you think we're doing okay. Or it was either dead air or my show. You know what I mean? It could be.
18: No.
6: We could have gone dead air. Let's plug this guy in.
18: People of Dallas love the show, and we love Dallas, too.
6: We do. We absolutely do love Dallas. So I hear you, and I hear the frustration in the man's voice. But, no, the answer is not nuke them, because, again, the entire region will be decimated for a very long time. And the people there really like us and really trust us. And really believe they can get their country back. I mean, I think they're starting to get skeptical now, but they believe they can get their country back. And I think the best way you do that is you leave enough of a vacuum in the IRGC and the theocracy that people then feel comfortable and brave enough to rise up. You can't rise up if you're dead. So, I mean, I would not want to nuke Iran right now, but I do want us to win and make them hit their knees and beg us to stop. Please, we surrender. Please stop. Let me give you a story about this debt, because it blows my mind. I mean, honest to goodness, I have debt in that I have a mortgage like most people do. I've worked really hard, and I paid the cars off, and so on and so forth. I have as little debt as I can have, and my family is in as little debt as we can be in. I never once thought to myself, let me just run the debt up as high as I can and just never, ever, ever, never worry about it. I never thought that. For some reason, the government thinks that. It's like it's just a number. As they're building a new $3 billion, $2 billion facility for the Fed, the Federal Reserve, which is sort of a private thing that protects banks, yet somehow has an effect on how much debt we have and how much the dollar is worth and how much inflation we have and how much the interest rate's going to be. It's such a weird system to me that I can't wrap my brain around it, but I don't really care how weird it is as long as they're doing the right thing. And for me, the right thing is stop spending more money than you're bringing in. Because it's not just an Obama problem, and it was an Obama problem. It's not just a George W. Bush problem, and it was a George W. Bush problem. It's not just a Donald Trump the first time problem or a Biden the second or the first time problem or for the 4 years problem. This is an every president problem, including Donald J. Trump. Why aren't we doing something about the debt? This guy is uber successful. I've heard him say he's worth $10 billion. I don't know how many billions he's worth, but it's billions. And I'm super proud to know him, and I'm super proud of his success. He would never run his business like this. Nobody can run a business like this. You have to close the doors. If I'm running a business and I'm selling widgets and I'm running low on cash and the profit isn't where it needs to be, I can't just keep on borrowing. Maybe the first time, bank says, yeah, we'll give you a bailout loan. Use this as collateral. But at some point, if I can't pay it back and I keep on working in a deficit, the bank's just going to take my stuff. What was my collateral? My car? They take the car. What was the collateral? The house? They take the house. What was the collateral? My mobile home? You take the mobile home. What's the collateral? My motorcycle? You take the motorcycle. What's the collateral? Your boat? Take the boat. I don't care what it is. An expensive heirloom front that was sent down generations, they'll take it. But for some reason, the federal government can spend anything it wants, and if you dare rise up and say, oh, what are you doing? You're somehow the bad guy. You don't want us to have a strong military. You don't want us to take care of poor people. You don't want people to eat food. It's so dumb.

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9: Fox News, I'm Tom Graham. President Trump naming his pick to lead the Food and Drug Administration.
10: President Trump said in a Truth Social post that Dr. Heidi Overton is a rock star who's going to deliver on his priorities of faster cures and lower drug prices. Overton's a known abortion opponent, and if she does get the job, that means she'll be in charge of policies that govern abortion drugs like mifepristone.
9: Fox's Jill Nato there. Many Federal Reserve officials think the central bank will have to lift its key short-term interest rates in the coming months if inflation does not subside. That according to newly released minutes of the Fed's meeting last month. President Trump, though, wants to go in the opposite direction.
11: Success in growth does not cause inflation. Other things cause inflation.
9: He wants the Fed to lower interest rates. 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
0: Hi, great to have you. Thanks. I appreciate you stopping by. We all by now know, even if you're for Chauvin being in prison, we all know that the medical examiner, when George Floyd died, said that the fentanyl level was enough to kill George Floyd. It was a very elevated level of fentanyl. Now, I've had people argue that because somebody uses fentanyl for a long time, that might make their tolerance higher. I don't know. I'm not a medical guy. I can only go by what the medical report says, and it shows that the drug level was very high, and there's little doubt in looking at that that it could have killed other people. And George Floyd was a big guy, 6'6", 240, whatever. I don't know other than what the medical examiner put out. That said, Derek Chauvin was convicted of killing him. And again, we've all now seen the body cam video of where George Floyd was trying to pass a fake check or a fake bill or something, and the police were called there. He's put into the back of the car, says he can't breathe, he's having problems. There are questions that some people have about whether he ate some more drugs so it wouldn't be there when the cops were looking. But he's in the back of the car, everything's good. They should have just taken him away. And he says, I want to come out of the car, take me out of the car. Or the cop says, take me to the ground, get me out of the car. And Chauvin, without a doubt, puts his knee in the middle of the guy's upper back. No doubt. Many are saying it was his neck. Nothing in the trial, as far as I know, said that he was strangled. I mean, this was just the culmination of the summer of love, the riots that killed 26 innocent people, from what I understand, and the allegation that Chauvin killed him. Not even an allegation. He's been convicted. He's a convicted murderer. Well, he's now asking to have those charges dropped. Chauvin seeks dismissal of charges in bombshell filing alleging unlawful and fraudulent conduct from our friends over at Alpha News. Liz Collin is the boss over at Alpha News. She does an incredible job. Well, what was done here is shocking. It's inexcusable. Chauvin's attorney, Greg Joseph, told Liz Collin. He's asking the court to vacate Chauvin's convictions, arguing that the charges were never lawfully brought in the first place. In a new bombshell court filing, former Minneapolis police officer Derek Chauvin's attorney is seeking dismissal of the charges against his client, alleging unlawful and fraudulent conduct by Governor Tim Walz, Attorney General Keith Ellison, and the Hennepin County Attorney's Office. New 31-page petition filed yesterday morning. Attorney Greg Joseph argues that Chauvin's due process rights were violated because a grand jury was never convened to review the charges. Joseph also spoke with Liz Collin on her podcast about the petition. Hennepin County District Court Judge Peter Cahill presided over a year-long due process violation by failing to convene a grand jury to consider the state's evidence at any point between the moment he was assigned the case and the verdict. He lacked jurisdiction over the charges, as this court does, because they were never legally brought, the filing says. Can you imagine? They didn't bring the charges legally. They didn't convene a grand jury, which then would have sent up the indictment to say to the prosecutors, okay, you've got enough here? How do you not do that one step? That's weird. Joseph also argues that Walz's appointment of Ellison to lead the case was itself unlawful. Ellison went on to add more serious charge of second-degree murder to the complaint. Notably, a Hennepin County prosecutor withdrew from the case against the officers, and according to the court document, she, Amy Sweezy, also disagreed with the decision to add additional charges against Chauvin. Quote, because Hennepin County's unlawful charges against Mr. Chauvin were not severe enough for the mob, Walz referred the case to Keith Ellison, who signed an e-file, the second unfounded complaint against Derek Chauvin, that included the murder charge it wanted, the petition reads. Chauvin received two concurrent sentences, 22.5 years on state charges for second-degree murder of George Floyd, 21 years on federal civil rights violations. It is impossible to assess the trial errors in State versus Chauvin because the entire trial was a fraud. It was based on unfounded charges that were never properly before the court, the petition says. Joseph explained to Alpha News why this argument was never made before the other post-conviction relief efforts. In a very short period of time, there were very fundamental and basic violations of due process, and those aren't necessarily things that defense attorneys normally look for, he said. I mean, that's big. Now, Alpha News reached out to Walz and Attorney General Keith Ellison and so on. Of course, they're not going to get back. I mean, they're not going to get back. All we want is the truth. If Chauvin killed him, then he deserves what he got. If he didn't kill him, he didn't deserve what he got. If there was no grand jury convened to find out whether this guy deserved to go to prison for 50-some-odd years, why? If your case was open and shut, if the medical examiner's report didn't matter and Chauvin killed George Floyd, why not present it to the grand jury that clearly was said, oh, yeah, here are the indictments. You got to go forward with this. Were they afraid the grand jury would not have found enough? No, was Chauvin perfect that day? No way. I'd have left the guy in the back of the car. Or I'd have had the EMS come and just take him away. And you don't put your knee in the upper back and in the neck area. That said, the fact that they didn't show it to a grand jury tells me an awful lot. It just does. Gotta get out of here for today. Tomorrow it's Nancy Mace and more. That's Sam. That is Polo. I am Joe. That's going to do it for tonight. I appreciate you hanging out. Go check out my full interview with Robert Sherman from News Nation. JoePags.com/YouTube. See you tomorrow.
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19: Putting more pressure on Iran. I'm Lisa Lucera, Fox News. President Trump posting on Truth Social what he's calling the most crushing economic operation ever taken against any country is coming, and he warned that any country that may help Iran, that it will also face economic consequences. This coming after one of Iran's neighbors cuts it off economically.
20: After Iran fired missiles at the United Arab Emirates, the UAE says it has halted all trade and financial transactions with Iran.
21: There is nuisance value when they shoot a drone every once in a while.
20: At least six commercial vessels have been attacked this month while transiting the strait, including one this week.
19: Fox says Lucas Tomlinson at the White House. The trial judge oversaw the case of Carmelo Anthony, the Texas teen convicted of stabbing another teen to death at a track meet last year, has been removed from the case as the defense team seeks a retrial.
22: The group of civil rights, criminal defense, and appellate attorneys now working pro bono for Anthony argued that Judge John Roach, who oversaw the original trial, cannot be trusted to hear their appeal impartially based on comments he made after the trial about how fairly he felt it was conducted.
19: Fox's Garrett Tenney. Anthony was convicted of murder and is serving 35 years in prison after a jury rejected his claims of self-defense. The DEA reportedly involved in the investigation into the death of Hayden Panettiere, according to TMZ.
23: Police showed up at the Greenville, South Carolina home of Panettiere's on-again, off-again boyfriend Brian Hickerson today. This is according to reporting from Fox Digital. Officers appeared to be carrying out a welfare check at around 8 a.m. this morning and again at 10 a.m., but no one answered the door. Fox News Digital reached out to the Greenville Police Department for more information on the door knock, but haven't heard back. Brian Hickerson and his brother Zach Hickerson called 911 after finding Panettiere unresponsive in a Greenville apartment on Sunday.
19: Fox's Max Gordon. 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
19: A former advisor to Dr. Anthony Fauci pleads guilty to plotting to conceal federal records related to research on the origin of the COVID-19 pandemic.
33: David Morins, who'd worked as a senior official at the National Institute of Allergy and Infectious Diseases during the pandemic, admitted using his personal email account for government business regarding research grants to keep them from disclosure under public record laws. Prosecutors say he and his co-conspirators were plotting to restore a grant funding bat coronavirus research and looking to counter the theory that COVID may have originated from a Wuhan, China lab. Fauci is not charged with or accused of wrongdoing in the case or mentioned by name in court filings. Lillian Wu, Fox News.
19: The Michigan Health Department has confirmed a locally acquired case of Eastern equine encephalitis, a rare mosquito-borne illness. Patients with Triple E may experience fever, headache, chills, and nausea. In some cases, symptoms may progress to inflammation of the brain. It's the first human case of the disease reported in Michigan since 2021. Trapping and testing of mosquitoes is now being done in Roscommon County, where the patient lives, to assess the risk level. Hundreds of people who live in Oldham County, Kentucky, are told by the state they actually live in a different county.
34: A change of address without actually moving causing headaches for hundreds who are now being told they must vote in Jefferson County, which is home to Louisville. 211 residents in Oldham County, 67 in Bullitt, 11 in Hardin, and 2 in Spencer, have been told they now live in Jefferson County. David Yates, the Jefferson County clerk, telling state lawmakers Tuesday the problem affecting voters was created by the state. County leaders say they do not have answers on what the change will mean for where residents pay taxes, what county services they receive, or where their children attend school.
19: Fox's CJ Papa. I'm Lisa Lucera. This is Fox News.
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36: Hot and humid weather goes on here in northwest Georgia the rest of the week. We'll see rising rain chances again by the end of the week, by Friday especially. A mainly clear sky overnight, a low of 72. Lots of sunshine Thursday, 95 the high. Heat index levels to 104. Thursday night, we can't rule out maybe a pop-up storm, your low 72. And some scattered storms more likely Friday afternoon, a high of 93. I'm meteorologist Mark Thibodeau from the Weather Channel.
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38: President, today's American production. Can you give us any update on your negotiations with Canada for a trade deal?
39: Yeah, we had a very good conversation with the Prime Minister last night, and we've come to a deal with Canada. As you know, the 50% tariffs across the board were going on against Canada today. And they called yesterday, and they gave us the points that we had to have. Very fair deal for both. The tariffs will be non-existent for our farmers. Our farmers were paying tremendous tariffs into Canada, and those tariffs are going to be totally eviscerated, down to zero.
38: Is the U.S. going to lower tariffs on Canadian autos?
39: We're doing certain things. We're giving, got to give something, and we're doing certain things. They were paying a high number. We're reducing it a little bit. It's good for everybody. But our farmers are going to be thrilled. Our manufacturers are going to be thrilled. And basically, we have no tariffs going into Canada anymore. Canada was charging us tremendous tariffs. We no longer have any tariffs. And what I was able to do is we put, as you know, under the new tariff, I guess you'd call it the new tariff schedules that we came out with, they were going to get a 50% tariff on everything starting today. And we've held it back 3 days. It's all subject to finalization of documents. So subject to the finalization of documents, we have a deal with Canada. And I think it's a very good deal for both parties. It's great for our farmers. Our farmers will no longer be held up because they were being hurt very badly by Canada.
0: So, I don't know, I'm still mad at Canada, if I'm being honest. I am. I still am. So, welcome to the show. Dana Loesch with you. And we're going to go over all the election stuff, but this is the fairly big story. So we're not going to be tariff warring with, I was trying to figure out how to make that a verb. We're not going to be tariffing with Canada, America's hat. I got to say it like Al Sharpton would say it, right? I mean, that's how the mommy sleuths like it. Mm. So there's not, why are you laughing? It's true. Y'all know it's true. I just, you know what? I like to start my day immediately by punching people in the boobs. Just, you know, just go right into it. Just, let's just do it. We're in, it's that kind of a day. It's that, it's hot here. Gosh, I'm sweating to death. It's so, it's like 1,000 degrees outside. And so I'm happy that we're not going to have a little tariff battle. That'll make it, I mean, does that mean I get a discount on my, I'm joking. I know what it means. I just, we have to have some fun with this because I was like all ready. I had all my insults ready to go. Cause some of my best trolls are from Canada. I don't get the best trolls from the U.S. for some reason. I don't know why. They don't give them to me. I don't get them, Kane. They're all like illiterate and retarded. I don't get it. Yeah. So the issue with Canada and the tariff that's being suspended, and it's a significant deal because this was not gonna. I the last thing that we need was another tariff battle as we roll into midterms. So it was originally proposed to be a pause on 50% tariffs, and now we've like suspended what was it like section 330 something. We suspended that section, and so now I guess this means we're going to hold hands and skip off into the sunset, right, Kane?
1: Sounds like it.
0: I mean, it sounds like we're, so that's been, so the 50% tariff, they have a deal now. Do we have any details of the deal? That's the one thing I don't think anything's been released yet.
4: Just what he said. But I do like the fact we have a harvest season coming up, so if it's going to benefit our farmers, then this is the good time to do it.
0: Yeah, this is definitely the good time to do it if this is going to benefit. That, which is fine. I mean, I want our farmers to be taken care of, but I also want us to be taken care of, and I don't want us to be, I think we're all on the same page with a lot of this. The president said, I paused 50% tariffs against Canada. They were scheduled to kick in. It was going to be this morning for a 3-day period. And he said that now we have this deal. Apparently, I don't know if it includes the Keystone pipeline, because he said that he referred to the Keystone XL pipeline, which he said, quote, may be awoken from the grave. And in a separate post that he had up that was reposted on X, because I'm not on Truth Social. They never, ever, remember when I like tried to open an account and they never allowed me to open an account. So I was never allowed to use Truth Social. I'm not kidding. Like, they never approved me to use it. So that's why I was never on Truth Social. Because people ask me all the time, they're like, Dana, why aren't you on? Because I can't. They don't let me. I don't know why. I just am not allowed. So anyway, he had said it on Truth Social and then put it up on X, that a little bit of the details from it. He had posted about it that, quote, the deal will include comprehensive market access for all American goods, for economic security commitments, digital trade alignment. He said other important provisions that are going to be, that will continue to protect our market and American workers. And he also added that in our, I keep wanting to say Canada. I don't know why. I don't know. I've got like Gal Sharpton brain this morning. I'm going to, if I start getting into the Jews and all that, you know, God, get me. I'm possessed. I'm possessed by Tucker's demons. So the, that's the latest. So Mark Carney said the postponement would last until the end of the day Friday. So it sounds like it hasn't been, you know, entirely a, like, cancellation of it, but more of a, like, a pause until they kind of figure some other stuff out. That's what I'm getting, Kane. That's what I'm...
4: He said pending the paperwork, you know, and all of that stuff. So my guess is that until signatures get on that paper, nothing's final yet.
0: Can we talk about the elections yesterday? Yay! Yay! Elections! So the elections yesterday, Florida really went to it. Let me introduce some of this. You guys, I don't know how much you guys saw. You had a number. We didn't really get into. There's certain elections that I'll get into, and certain elections that I'm just not going to dive into because it's so crazy. And also, I feel like I'm in Texas. Guys, you see what I got to deal with here in Texas, correct? I got to deal. Kane's dying laughing. I got to deal with Paxton, and I got to deal with Cornyn, and we got to deal with the school board stuff, and we've got mosques that they're trying to build everywhere. So it's kind of a big deal that we need to handle stuff here. Y'all in Florida need to handle your business in Florida. Can't be there for everything. But y'all did good last night. Y'all did real good last night because we had, I think all the good people for the most part won these elections yesterday. You had, well, they were primary, so you ended up having Byron Donalds, who's going to be the Republican nominee for governor, and you also, but he was running against a bunch of crazy people. He was running against, and we'll get into that. You also had Ashley Moody, who, by the way, she did a fantastic job. This is cut five. Ashley Moody did a great job of just keyholing her opponent was and driving that home. She's going to go up against Angie Nixon, who's the Democrat nominee. So remember, Ashley Moody, Senate, she's coming in. This was a great, listen to this. This was a great exchange.
5: And American rights. And you're going to have one side that I'm going to be up against that wants to, and the platform says, defund the police, don't fund our military, open up the border, non-citizen voting. I could go on and on. I'm sure the law enforcement men and women that are here with us tonight love the position they have on abolishing prisons and releasing criminals into our communities. We're not making this stuff up. In the state of Florida, who stood strong in the face of big government, you have now a Democratic Party.
0: She's good. She's really good. Ashley Moody is really good. I like her. She's handling it. I mean, she's a good speaker. She's a good campaigner. She did really well last night. Podcastistan had a real, you know what? Podcastistan is losing like it's their job. They had another horrific election night. They got spanked so hard. What's his face? Dan Blizzard, whatever.
6: That sounds right.
0: Dan Blizzard Schmuff, whatever his name is. He's the guy who's really skinny legs and he has a really big mouth. He's a Nepo baby. And he, I don't know how he ended up. He's, I guess, spending mommy and daddy's money on hookers. I don't know. All these dudes do, dudes like this, they've never done a hard day's work in their lives. They've got hands as smooth as a newborn baby's ass and they've never done any hard work in their lives. And all they do is rent hookers. They rent some strange. And then they have them all around them to make it look like they're desirable. And they barely do a workout, which is why they really don't have a lot of strength. But they always forget leg day, which is incredibly important. And I say all of this because we saw that in action. He was the guy on video during the it was the shooting in Vegas, the big concert out in Vegas, and he was running around asking people to give him a gun. And everyone's like, you're nuts. No, we're not. What? Anyway, he turned, I think he was always a weirdo, but he went full on podcast-istan and became a huge woke Riker. And was every day it was something about the Jews, something about Israel. He stubbed his toe. The Jews. He just something. He got beaten by a Jewish man last night. Now, look, Randy Fine has been, I will give Randy Fine credit. He's been on the show before. And we've debated quite strenuously. But he came on the show. I give him credit for that because a lot of these dudes will not do it. Like Tucker will not come on my show, despite the fact that he used to always ask me to come on his show, which I always did. And we were acquaintances. I don't like to say friend if it's, you know, like you have people who are colleagues, you have people who are neighbors, people who are, you know, that you sit next to in the pew at church. Not every single person's a friend. Words matter. So I wouldn't say he's a friend. You know, he doesn't know my dogs. You know what I'm saying? But still, they keeps in a safe space. A lot of these people keep in their safe space. And I give credit for Randy Fine because Randy Fine didn't do that. He knew what was coming. He came on the show and it was pretty harsh, but he still showed up. So I give him credit. And I just have to laugh my head off because he was going up against this stooge, this Nepo baby, who is literally like the white Hassan Piker, except he's way older. He's the white Hassan Piker, went up against this guy and just spanked him. Now, here's a narrative that we're going to blow up coming up after headlines. One of the big narratives that you're hearing is that the youth vote in Florida, there was a major shift. You have a bunch of these idiots out there. One of the dudes with TPUSA, Trump pulled his security clearance because he just is not good at his job. I don't really know. He became a Timu Catholic 5 seconds ago, and now he knows more than the Pope and all the bishops, those kind of people. They've been out there saying, oh, there's a huge youth shift. And you know what they're basing this on? 25 college students in total voted for one of their podcasts to stand guys in Florida. So I wanted to break that down because they're going to try to make that a narrative in the legacy press, and we just need to kind of correct that. So we got a lot more on the way as we roll into headlines. Our partners that help bring you the program, it's the folks over at Webroot. 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
3: News. I'm John Saucier. Tensions high in the Middle East as President Trump repeats his claims that ship traffic is moving through the Strait of Hormuz.
6: Right now, the strait is open. A lot of boats are coming through. People aren't reporting that, and that may slow down a little bit at some point. But right now, a lot of boats are coming through.
3: Tonight on social media, the president is threatening new economic sanctions against Iran. The alleged leader of this Penn State fraternity drug ring turning himself in this week. 14 people have been charged in connection with the scheme. Pennsylvania Attorney General Dave Sunday tells Fox these suspects were taking in drugs from out of state.
7: This wasn't just a couple kids at college who were sharing drugs with each other. We had powder cocaine that was being trafficked into state college from Philadelphia, from New York, from other source cities.
3: Penn State says one of the fraternities involved was suspended. 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
8: 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Meta just filed the patent. Glasses that scan a room and decide who's worth recording. I'm Kim Komando for The Current. 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These cameras spot every face in view, rank people by how interesting they are, then cuts a highlight reel. Nobody in that room agrees to it. That's not a snapshot either. That's a face print, the exact geometry of your face turned into a number. Meta already paid Texas $1.4 billion over facial recognition. They wrote the check and kept building. My prediction, within 2 years, a no glasses sign will hang next to no smoking signs. 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Somebody aims a camera mounted on their face at you. Ask them to take it off. The future's looking bright. Shame we're the ones getting framed. Tech moves fast, and you need to stay ahead. 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
12: And now, all of the news you would probably miss. It's time for Dana's Quick Five.
0: I think we had the rule of three last night, because we ended up having three celebrities. I think it was, I struggled saying her last name. What's her last name? Hayden Panettiere. She, you also, the drummer for ZZ Top. And then you had, who was the other individual that we ended up having that comprised the rule of three? Because that was my grandmother's rule, just FYI. So obviously Frank Beard, 77 years old. I don't like this. Is there someone we can send in his stead? Can we make that deal? I mean, we can find somebody to go. Longtime drummer for legendary ZZ Top passed away. Of course, this was announced yesterday. Billy F. Gibbons released a statement saying that, you know, we lost a great friend and collaborator, collaborator, and the world lost one of the most naturally innovative drummers and a great true son of Texas. He said his signature backbeat was key to keeping ZZ on top. And he said the band of which he was part of for six decades is going to keep on keeping on as he had wished. So, man, let's see. Fascinating. This is a weird story, this whole story. There's clues of this wealthy mystery man who, he's like got amnesia. This is like a soap opera. He can't state, he doesn't know like where he is. He doesn't know who he is. And they think his family might be Canadian. I don't know. This guy collapsed in the street in Amsterdam, like in 2023. They took him to a hospital, but no one was able to, he wasn't able to communicate his identity. They think he had a brain hemorrhage or a stroke, but he also has aphasia, which Bruce Willis has. So it impacts speech, his ability to understand spoken and written language. So he can't actually communicate as to who he is. They call him Lucky. They still have no information about his actual identity. This sounds like a movie. Isn't that crazy? I mean, they legit don't know who he is. They can't figure out who he is. And they took it to the public and they're still struggling. So I said this yesterday in Target. Somali women got into a fight, and instead of snatching wigs, they were snatching hijabs. A vicious hijab fight. Sent cloth flying off inside of a Target. And these women rolling around in their cloaks and their hijabs. And they were trying to rip out each other's hair. And the men are too skinny to do anything. So they just kind of like jump on the women like a backpack. You know, it's like they can't really stop these ladies, these females. They can't. One of them was swinging hammer fist. And I can't repeat what she said. Allah wouldn't like it. So just Sharia don't like it. So, yeah, that's, you know, in Target. If you guess Little Mogadishu, you're correct. You're correct. And also, you know, they said Afrin could help with longevity. But you got to be careful with Afrin because you're not supposed to take it more than 3 days at a time. I'll share this one next headline. 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
11: ABC News, I'm Dave Packer. Five Americans among the seven passengers killed when a safari helicopter crashed touring a remote part of Kenya, including two prominent Florida businessmen. The national debt reaching a staggering milestone, surpassing $40 trillion. This is President Trump hailed his latest construction project at the White House, a helipad on the South Lawn. And this in the shadow of the White House ballroom construction, and there's more.
13: One thing I know how to do is build. And so we put a brand new face on the front of the White House on the ground. The cars will pull up, and this is what you'd have, as opposed to the asphalt, which was literally, they had potholes in it.
11: Harry and Meghan, the Duke and Duchess of Sussex, are going to be moving back to the UK with their children. But we've learned that there's going to be no change in Harry and Meghan's official status as non-working royals. They're going to be sticking with an agreement that they reached when they left the UK. This is ABC News. A similar issue already decided by the Supreme Court is headed back to the justices.
14: Supporters of classroom displays of the Ten Commandments say it's not about proselytizing non-Christians. Instead, says Alabama State Representative Mark Gidley,
15: this is about returning a foundational principle to our schools.
14: While opponents insist
16: no school district should be posting them.
14: Attorney Chloe Kemp is with the ACLU, which has asked the U.S. Supreme Court to consider the constitutionality of the Texas law that requires the posting of the Ten Commandments in every public public schoolroom in the state. Jim Ryan, ABC News in Dallas-Fort Worth.
17: As Hawaii cleans up from Hurricane Lala, forecasters warn another tropical storm could be brewing in the Pacific. It must have been love at first slide for penguin parents Blue and Flower at the Tennessee Aquarium. That's because they just welcomed another Gentoo penguin chick, which is the second chick to be born at the aquarium this summer. Naming rights will be auctioned at a September fundraiser. Dave Packer, ABC News.
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20: This is a Bloomberg Money Minute. After stubbornly high inflation and jitters about the war in Iran sent yields on some government bonds to a nearly two-decade high this week, people got spooked. But the Treasury stepped up, agreeing today to buy back billions of those bonds to lower yields and mortgage rates and hopefully boost borrowing. That gave Wall Street a lift, all the major averages up just about a fifth of a percent. The Dow added 120 points, the NASDAQ up by 41, the S&P added 16. And with no scheduled talks between the U.S. and Iran to reopen that Strait of Hormuz, oil was higher, above $85 a barrel. SpaceX, the rocket ship, satellite, and AI company run by Elon Musk, now in talks to acquire the AI coding startup Cognition, valued at $26 billion. That deal could include Cognition using SpaceX's computer capacity. And it's August, but pumpkin spice latte drinks and pumpkin donuts back on the menu today at all Dunkin' locations. 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
23: Hot and humid the rest of the week. The storm chances start rising again by Friday. A generally clear sky overnight, a low of 72. Lots of sunshine Thursday, 95 the high. Heat index levels could approach 104. Thursday night, maybe an isolated storm or two, a low of 72. And a good chance of showers and storms on Friday. Otherwise, mainly sunny, a high of 93. Sunshine on Saturday, highs in the low 90s. I'm meteorologist Mark Thibodeau from the Weather Channel.
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0: Welcome back to the radio program. I'm going to be, if you're watching the simulcast, by the way, I'm going to be glasses on, glasses off today. I have readers that I need sometimes, but it's also so hot. Can I complain for just a second? I feel like we can. Like British people, when they complain about the heat, no one wants to hear you. Tell me what you told me on break. Just tell that for the folks listening who might be in cooler places like, I don't know, like Michigan or like North Dakota.
4: Well, we did hit 106 yesterday.
0: Dear God.
4: And we're expecting
0: heavens
4: to be 105 today.
0: I'm already sweating now.
4: And yeah, that's pretty bad.
0: So my I told Kane, I was like, my eyeballs are even hot. Like my eyes are sweat. I'm not crying. It's like they're sweating. Like it's so hot outside today. I think it's going to be hotter than it was yesterday.
25: Are you crying?
0: No, I don't cry. I smile. Like I might make a sad face, like, but I just don't.
25: It's just my eyes are sweating.
0: I am not an emotional person. But it is so warm. So I'm like, I had my glasses on and I'm like, I think they're steaming. Are they steaming? I can't see. I need, like, the, what is it, the defog? What is it on your car?
1: Yeah.
0: The defog, whatever, dehumidifier, right? No, I don't know. The thing that gets the fog off your windshield. My husband, if he's listening,
4: defroster,
0: he's dying.
4: But yeah, the defroster.
0: Yeah, that, whatever the heck that is. It's by the blinker fluid, you know.
1: Yeah.
0: Yeah, it's by that. So, I just can't. It just makes my whole, I couldn't see out of my glasses. It's so warm. It's so hot outside. And it's, like, full sun. There's nowhere you can hide. The sun is going to get you like a laser cannon. You can't hide under a tree. It'll kill it. You can't go anywhere. It laughs at you like in a James Earl Jones voice. Wah, ah, ah. As you like run to your car in the heat, try not to. Everybody's a vampire right now. Everybody's going to sizzle when they go out. It's that hot in Texas. So hot. And people are like, well, can you fry an egg? You could fry your own self. No one even wants to try. All right. So, it's true. You know it. Let's quick conversation. Well, not quick. I lied. The elections yesterday. So notice, I want to point out two things. Actually, 2 points, one major point. Democrats they love their crazies. They elect their crazies. The crazier you are, it's like intersectional crazy politics. You know how you have intersectional politics, right? Let me explain. So if you have, just bear with me. So if you have, for instance, a regular actual woman who just, you know, maybe she's from Kansas running for something in Kansas. And then you have another person in Kansas who's a man who pretends that he's a woman. But then what if you have like a one-legged man who's pretending that he's a woman, but also gay? So it like reverts back. I don't know. It's like the Uno card, Uno reverse. I don't know. And then, but what if it's like, but that means they have one more thing, box extra that they can check than just like the man who's pretending to be a woman. And then the woman who's just a woman, being a woman anymore is not a box unless it's advantageous for Democrats. It's like the rules of Whack Bat, right? From Fantastic Mr. Fox. Same thing applies to intersectionality with Democrats. That's why nobody knows what the hell is going on. So anyway, back to the Rube Goldberg understanding of intersectionality. So if you have a woman who's just a regular woman, we're just using Kansas as the stage, if she's up against a man, she's more sympathetic. But if she's up against a man who's pretending to be a woman, he's got that one little intersectional. He's pretending to be a woman. That's a box checked. So he can say, I'm a trannie, sorry, whatever, or trans-am, whatever they call. Well, I don't know. Everything's a slur. And then you have the man who's like one-legged and maybe half burnt, who's pretending to be a woman. So he's like one-legged, half burnt, another extra intersectionality. So like two. So he beats just the regular man who has, you know, is pretending to be a woman. But then if you have a black man pretending to be a woman, and then he's also half burnt and one-legged, he's black. So he has an extra intersectional box to check. So it's like the more things that you can check, that is a substitute for any kind of merit, any kind of experience, work experience or otherwise. It doesn't matter. It's like you're trying to pick the most misfitty of the island of misfits of toys possible to run. That's what they do. Does that make sense, Kane?
1: Kind of.
4: No, it doesn't. Not at all.
0: How else can I explain it?
4: You did it the best way it could possibly be explained, but because it is such absurdity.
0: There's literally no way to do it without offending somebody. You can't. That's the other thing. It's like the rules of Fight Club. You don't talk about it. The rules of intersectionality. Everything's a slur, so you can't talk about it. Like, I just said one-legged and burnt. That's, I'm sure I'm going to get hate mail for that, right? And what I'm going to do with it is I'm going to give it to my dog, and then we'll see. So it's a real thing. So the intersectionality is huge. And I don't want the right to start adopting this stuff. Because the left, they love, like, oh my gosh, and you love terrorism? Yay! That's another, like that Abdul al-Sayed, right? He's like a terror sympathizing Islamist. So, oh my gosh, they love that. So they elevate their kooky people, their nut jobs immediately. How can we get you to run for office? Let's do this. They celebrate them. They run them out there. The right rejects them. Republicans reject them. So like I said, I didn't talk a lot about the Florida thing because I also thought that Florida's immune system was going to do its job, which it did. You had some fruitcakes running in the Florida race. And one of them, this guy named James Fishback, who I'm not going to even get into all the controversies. He's accused of doing underage stuff and all kinds of sleazy, weird things. And he looks like a weirdo. And didn't he tell some like black politician that he should be lynched or something like that? Like he's the woke Reich. He's the woke Reich loves him because he's one of them. right? So they ran him, and this guy got, they mopped the floor with his face. They beat him so bad. If I were this dude, I would be too embarrassed to ever run for elected office again, because the loss was so bad. I have to almost spend this segment, entire segment, making fun of it. It was so bad. You had everyone from Tucker Carlson going, oh, he's going to win this race. He's going to, Tucker Carlson, who's never worked on a campaign. He's never even phone banked. They're all like, oh, he's going to win. He's running for governor in Florida. And all the Republican politicians are going to talk like him. All of the woke Rikers were pushing this guy, which tells you something, right? It tells you something. Look at that list that Juan's showing you. So those are all the those are all of the woke Rikers. They all back this guy.
25: Betting 1,000.
0: Yeah, they are. I mean, this is a guy. He called Byron Donalds a slave. He would use words like lynch and all kinds of stuff. He was apparently he was trying to get dirty with Byron Donalds. Let me tell you something. Byron Donalds has dirty oppo people.

0: they really need people to be in college for that to work. And so right now at these college campuses, they're not even there. So not only that, I mean, that's just a stupid metric to try to use. But the Republican immune system kicked in. The Republican Party does not elevate the nut jobs the way that Democrats do. Democrats literally rush to put them in office. The Republicans force these people out through the sieve of a contested primary. And it works, because this stuff doesn't play with voters. This identity politics stuff and trying to act like, well, like I see some of these people using the phrase like heritage American. What the hell does that even mean? What does that even mean? First off, if your identity isn't placed kingdom first, you already have a problem. That's the number one problem for all of these leftists with identity politics. If you're not kingdom-minded first and you don't consider yourself like really first and foremost a citizen of the kingdom, and that's not the lens through which you are viewing everything, then that's a major problem. Secondly, only progressives use these identifiers like this. Like, what's a heritage American? If we really wanted to go back, goodness, my family's going to win. I'm just going to tell you, my family's going to win over all y'all. So does that mean see what I mean? Like, does that mean I have more gravitas then? Does that mean that I have more authority? This is a big question. It's just dumb. And it also is an argument against E Pluribus Unum. It's a stylized attack against E Pluribus Unum, the motto of the country, right? From anyone. So that and the point of the national motto and the point of how the country was organized, the republic was organized, is that you come here lawfully, you become an American citizen. We have one common denominator, the animating spirit of liberty. We are not organized around, while it's a nation that recognizes our rights are in the dominion of God, not man, for a very good reason. We also don't make it a requirement to enjoy those rights that you have to share the religion. We don't have a state religion. You remember the letter that Thomas Jefferson wrote to the Danbury Baptists, the group that was trying to persuade Jefferson and the founders to declare a national religion, to declare a national denomination. And they weren't arguing to be free from Christianity. Rather, they were arguing to be free of a denomination. We're going to come back to this because this is a big point. We have a lot more on the way as we roll towards the second hour, and we've got Days of These United States coming up. 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
2: News. I'm John Saucier. Tensions high in the Middle East as President Trump repeats his claims that ship traffic is moving through the Strait of Hormuz.
3: Right now, the strait is open. A lot of boats are coming through. People aren't reporting that, and that may slow down a little bit at some point, but right now, a lot of boats are coming through.
2: Tonight on social media, the president is threatening new economic sanctions against Iran. The alleged leader of this Penn State fraternity drug ring turning himself in this week. 14 people have been charged in connection with the scheme. Pennsylvania Attorney General Dave Sunday tells Fox these suspects were taking in drugs from out of state.
4: This wasn't just a couple kids at college who were sharing drugs with each other. We had powder cocaine that was being trafficked into state college from Philadelphia, from New York, from other source cities.
2: Penn State says one of the fraternities involved was suspended. America is listening to Fox News.
5: 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Are the terms interchangeable? We ask and answer that question on the Old Farmer's Almanac Radio Report. With more practical tips and useful advice, this is the Old Farmer's Almanac Radio Report for Wednesday, August 19th, the 231st day of the year. Actors Peter Gallagher and John Stamos share a birthday, and a bronze statue of the Fonz was unveiled in Milwaukee, Wisconsin on this day in 2008. What's the difference between a cantaloupe and a muskmelon? See if you can follow this. A cantaloupe is a muskmelon, but not all muskmelons are cantaloupes. Musk is the Persian word for perfume, and it can describe any fragrant melon-shaped fruit. It includes both American and European cantaloupes, as well as honeydew melons. But the term cantaloupe is quite specific, belonging only to the netted tan melon with orange flesh. It also happens to be in season right now, so try to sniff out a good one at your local farmer's market. That is the Old Farmer's Almanac Radio Report. 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
9: Hot and humid weather goes on here in northwest Georgia the rest of the week. We'll see rising rain chances again by the end of the week, by Friday especially. A mainly clear sky overnight, a low of 72. Lots of sunshine Thursday, 95 the high. Heat index levels to 104. Thursday night, we can't rule out maybe a pop-up storm, your low 72. And some scattered storms more likely Friday afternoon, a high of 93. I'm meteorologist Mark Thibodeau from the Weather Channel.
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12: You don't have to like my ink. You don't even have to like me. Quite frankly, I don't care if you do. But if Visible Arms send your timeline into crisis mode, you aren't defending democracy. You're losing a fistfight with someone else's elbows, namely mine. Right here. And imagine if the media were as obsessed with the jihad capital as they are with my biceps. Maybe we'd stop calling them the fake news. If you're more offended,
0: okay, I can't take
12: by
0: anymore.
12: My
0: I cannot take anymore. She's the one who repeatedly put it out there. Now she's like me. I told you this is what it's like, self-hurt and rescue. She put it out there, and now she's like, no, if you're offended, stop it. Also, who did the audio for her? Because it sounds like she's in her closet and like her shoe rack is like right down below. It sounds horrible.
13: Hostage video.
0: It does. It sounds horrible. The lighting's bad. It's like gross. The lighting washes her hair out and it makes it look gray.
13: It does.
0: And I know that's not, you know, I know that's not her. It just is horrible lighting. So, and also her delivery, she's reading. You can tell she's reading a teleprompter in front of her.
13: No one's offended by it. No one's mad.
0: No one's offended. We just think it's hysterical. There's a big difference. Like, we're not offended. It's like you go away and then you come back and you've literally got two full, not even full. They're not full sleeves. You just have brightly colored tattoos all over your arms. And I just don't like colorful tattoos. I like black and white. And I also, everything's sleeveless. She's going to be wearing sleeveless shirts in February. You know this, right? Stick with us. Second hour on the way. We need to get the mommy sleuths offline.
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21: New pressure on Iran. I'm Lisa Lacera, Fox News. President Trump promising a new attack, but not on the battlefield.
22: On Truth Social Wednesday night, the president announced what he is calling the most crushing economic operation ever taken against any country, fueled by Iran's failure to make a deal with the U.S. to end military operations. President Trump promising economic D-Day and also stating that if any country aids Iran economically, that country will also face consequences. Although he didn't offer any specific actions, the president did write that, quote, these maniacs are on the ropes and these historic measures will cripple them and their ability to project terror worldwide.
21: Fox's Kevin Uresky. This is the UAE has suspended all trade with Iran after coming under renewed missile fire. The day for the jury in the case of a Massachusetts mom on trial for murdering her three kids ended early and abruptly on day 16.
23: After a delay in the proceeding, Judge William Sullivan said he was ending court for the day. He didn't say why and urged the jury
24: not to speculate about what it is. You're not to hold it against either side.
23: Earlier in the day, the defense finished with a doctor who worked with the defendant, Lindsay Clancy. There was a concern about another defense witness, Emily Thorndike, a TikTok user who once worked at the hospital Clancy checked herself into. Judge Sullivan did not allow that witness because there was no meeting of the two.
21: Fox's Gernal Scott. Court is back in session tomorrow morning. Tens of thousands of people in northwest Indiana, including 20,000 in the city of Gary, remained without power more than a week after deadly storms leveled trees and knocked down power lines across the region. The Army says it will resume Apache helicopter training missions after a pause following a crash in Texas that killed two soldiers. The cause of the August 12th crash near Fort Hood remains under investigation. 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
21: Another grim milestone in the Ebola outbreak.
2: There are more than 5,000 cases of Ebola in the Democratic Republic of the Congo, according to its Ministry of Health, which is seeing its number of recorded deaths close in on 2,400. This tops the 2018 outbreak in the country, which killed 2,299 people, and makes it the country's deadliest Ebola outbreak ever, driven by the Bundibugyo strain, which has no approved vaccine or treatment. The head of the World Health Organization says, at its current pace, the outbreak is on track to surpass the deadliest Ebola outbreak ever on record, which started over a decade ago and killed more than 11,000 people. Lillian Wu, Fox News.
21: The conflict in the Democratic Republic of Congo, transportation of patients and bodies, and mistrust among communities are all contributing to the quick spread. The number of dead from a gold mine collapse in the western part of Central African Republic near the border with Cameroon has risen to more than 100. The mine collapsed yesterday morning. Amazon Prime Air's drone delivery says it will expand to nearly 500 cities and towns by the end of the year.
3: The company promises delivery of millions of items as quickly as 30 minutes. Amazon says its detect and avoid system will enable drones to independently monitor airspace and make real-time safety decisions. Drone delivery is currently available in 7 states. GeekWire says Amazon's been working on the service for 13 years. Technology and regulations took far longer than the company expected. It zips items through the air to drop them in backyards and driveways. It'll be free for Prime members on orders of $50 or more.
21: Fox's Ginny Cassola. Wall Street stocks rose after the Treasury Department says it'll buy more U.S. government bonds, and strong profits from Target and other companies help support the market. The Dow gained 119. I'm Lee Silasara. This is Fox News.
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9: Hot and humid the rest of the week. The storm chances start rising again by Friday. A generally clear sky overnight, a low of 72. Lots of sunshine Thursday, 95 the high. Heat index levels could approach 104. Thursday night, maybe an isolated storm or two, a low of 72. And a good chance of showers and storms on Friday. Otherwise, mainly sunny, a high of 93. Sunshine on Saturday, highs in the low 90s. I'm meteorologist Mark Thibodeau from the Weather Channel.
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0: Increase anymore, I'm not going to be pleased. Dana, why do you drive a gas guzzler? Because it's America, and I want a big, giant car that makes everyone think that I am a big, giant man. How about that? You should be on your knees thanking the good Lord above that it's not President Dana Lash, because President Dana Lash would be like, you turn to glass, you turn to glass, you're cool, glass. No more taxes anymore. 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
0: Oh, hello there. I'm Dana Lash, your lovable curmudgeon, sitting here at the top of the second hour, ladies and gentlemen. And as the news day is slow, such is the silliness upon us is high. So we've been covering a whole bunch of stuff. If you missed anything the first hour, go back to the podcast, etc. It's also super hot in Texas. It's 11,000 degrees. Kane and I might be sitting by a kiddie pool with iced drinks by the end of the week, because it's literally like it was 106 yesterday, and it's 11,000 a million caprillion right now. So welcome back. Florida had their big election. They had elections last night. All of the right people got spanked. We're going to dive into that. But can we have a quick conversation about how we need to get the mommy sleuths to kind of chill down, chill just a smidge bit on the true crime stuff?
5: Good
0: Now, I have friends who are hardcore into true crime. I am not, because I like horror films. And I like true crime. The true crime stuff doesn't scare me. Maybe it's because I carry a gun. And I'm like, if you're going to do me sideways, I'm going to blow your head off your neck. Just pow. Like, it just, and I'm going to go to sleep like a kitten with a full belly of warm milk. I'm going to sleep just wonderfully. So I think maybe that's why. I don't know. I'm just like, so many of these things could be just stop with a 9mm. Anyway, I don't know why, but I just don't get into it. Now, I do, just caveat, I do like unsolved mysteries. Caveat on the caveat, the old unsolved mysteries. Like when my mom watched when I was a kid that I thought unnerved me. I think going into the 90s, like the late 80s, early 90s, that with Robert Stack. And I do like that. But I don't actually want to solve any of them. I just like Robert Stack could literally read the ingredients on Quaker Oats and I'd be fine with listening to that. I'm not kidding you. Robert Stack just reads things. I hate that he's dead. Because he was just the voice of it. He was just had a great voice, like James Earl Jones. Him and we should, those people that have great voices, make them say every word in the English language so we never lose them. Anyway, back to the point. So I just don't get into the true crime stuff. And the Lindsey Clancy trial, I'm not going to talk about this at length again, but I do have a point that is ancillary to this to make. I know the comments when I talked about this, I mentioned it briefly yesterday. And the comments were crazy. People were like, oh my gosh, why haven't you watched this trial? I feel like you need to watch this trial, Diana, before. First off, I'm not going to sit on my ass for God knows how long to watch this trial. I'm just not going to do it. Because the trial is not determining her husband's guilt. Or it's not even, she's already said she killed him. It's determining whether or not she was, had like a psychotic break. They're determining basically what happens to her after the conviction. They're setting that up at this point. So I feel like people in the comments aren't even talking about like the actual thing that is being discussed. But here's the thing. There's something really terrifying that came out of this. And I saw this. I talked about this yesterday with this trend in the early aughts of over-prescribing women, especially in antidepressants. Now, to establish, postpartum depression is real, and depression is real, but not every woman has postpartum depression. Not every woman gets it. Do I think that Big Pharma loves throwing drugs? Absolutely, I do. Do I think that there are some females out there that like to use these medications as a way to kind of check out when they really don't have anything wrong with them? Yes, I do, because I know some of them. I absolutely do. So all of these things can be simultaneously true, right? Now that said, the trend of making women think that they must have a chemical aid was a really big thing. And you remember this came in the aughts and all of that. But now here we are, fast forward. The videos that have come out from women now online saying, same, Lindsay. Now, just in case you're unaware of the Lindsey Clancy case, she said she killed her kids. And I know people are saying, well, she only told her husband and she only, oh, just stop. Just talking about what everybody knows from the trial. With exercise bans, horrible, one was an 8-month-old baby, which is awful. And then she tried to kill herself and she's now paraplegic because she jumped out of a window on her second floor. A lot of stuff there. The videos that women have been posting, would you call these Kane solidarity videos? I don't even know how you would describe these videos. I'm trying to figure out a way to describe this.
5: Outside of mentally ill, I would say, yeah, you're probably right.
0: Let's just play one. So these women, and this is audio sound by, okay, so this is going to be 18 and 19. So women are recording themselves, like holding their kids and crying while saying they're just like Lindsey Clancy. I'm not kidding you. Cut 18. Watch this.
6: I'm completely overwhelmed trying to take care of the kids. I'm drowning every day. I feel guilty that I'm spending
0: her testimony
6: money and not making any.
0: Court.
6: I feel like I spend way too much. She wrote that, right?
7: Correct.
6: I'm tired of I'm terrified of Callan getting sick. He's a sick baby. A sick baby is miserable. He's sick now with a double ear infection. Clearly has a bellyache.
0: Her kids are adorable.
6: It's miserable. I feel like the other kids are going to get him sick all winter long.
0: Showing the mom walking her kids.
7: Correct.
6: I always feel strongly against sleep training. I feel like it's
0: and the words on the screen
6: the
0: are same, Lindsay.
6: And not respond, but I made the decision. I did it with Cal. It is way too much crying. It's incredible.
0: And then
6: she stressful.
0: Records herself
6: she
0: crying
6: that,
0: and all
6: right?
0: this stuff. Okay, correct. First He's off, full okay. stop. Full stop. Where to start? So I say this also as, you know, because I've got kids. And I made a decision early on. We structured, especially their young lives, where I stayed home. I did freelancing from home, but I stayed home and my husband was building a business. So he was working a lot of hours. And it was really me and the kids. Like, a lot. Sometimes 24/7. So I get it. And I homeschooled them up till 7th grade. So I get it. Are we trying to have like a grief off? I don't understand what I'm watching. And the woman says, same Lindsay. What do you mean same Lindsay? Every mother has stress. Every mother has stress. Stress, especially if you're a young mother and you have young kids, is just an inevitable part of life. It's how you respond to it and deal with it. And it's also how you take care of yourself. And I also think it's important to have a good network. Whenever I talk to groups of women, especially if I'm talking to women younger than me, one of the things I always tell them is, in addition to making sure that you have a strong marriage and that you are communicating with your husband what it is that you need, and you need to be really honest about it. Like, do not be afraid to be like, I need this from you. And, you know, husbands need to be able to say, let me see if I can't do it. Let me see if, you know, we got a family member, we can figure out something to get you some. Kind of give you a little help. But I tell women, one of the most important relationships that you can make outside of your marriage is women friends. And it's harder for women as they get older. It's harder for dudes as they get older. But women go through a period right when they have their kids, before their kids are in school and they meet the school friends and their parents, where they go through this, you know, it's like a cocoon period and you really feel isolated. It is very important for women to have a friend at every different stage of life. Have the single female friend, have the newlywed female friend, have the, you know, the mom who's really going through it right now, have the teenage mom, have the empty nester mom, have the retired mom. Because you immediately have access to a repository of information for every single thing you're going to go through. And older women can help younger women can help older women. It is a win-win. It is one of the most important things you can do. And when I first had my oldest son, we lived in this great area in Kirkwood, and my next door neighbor, who was older than me and had kids a little bit older, had already gone through, you know, a lot of it. We had a woman across the street who was an elderly woman. Her husband was a World War II vet. We lived in one of those World War II boomer subdivisions that were created after the war, and everybody came back. So all the little houses, you know, all that. But it was a nice, older, established neighborhood. And she was a widow. She raised all of her kids in her house. She would come over. She would come over regularly. And it was a real help because a lot of my mom worked. A lot of my family lived out of town. I was the only one of my friends that was married and having kids. So it was and I fell into that. I didn't know what I know now, so I didn't know enough to search it out, but it was really, really transformative to have those relationships that were very helpful, and it stopped the isolation, and it also stopped everything from being overwhelming. And I think that women need that. So let's just establish that. Secondly, there is nothing that is helping women by going online, recording themselves, and uploading it to the internet. There's nothing good that's coming from that. If you need help, you're not going to be recording yourself and putting it online. That's a performance. And I know that's very harsh what I'm saying, but it needs to be said. If the real desire is to get help, doing that isn't the way to do it. Not the way to do it. And to say things like, same Lindsay, this woman, regardless of whether or not she had a psychotic break, killed three children. She killed three kids, guys. Stop. Whatever these chicks are going through, I got another one. This is cut 19. Same Lindsay, the same Lindsay trend. No, unless you're talking about killing your kids, this is not this. Stop. Watch this video. This is nuts.
6: Indicated further on into her travels, I am completely overwhelmed trying to take care of the kids. I'm drowning every day.
0: So what they're doing.
6: I feel guilty that I'm spending my family's money and not making any. I feel like I spend way too much. She wrote that, right?
7: Correct.
6: I'm terrified of Callan getting sick. He's a sick baby. A sick baby.
0: So they're all doing
6: miserable.
0: This thing where they have the
6: double ear
0: her
6: infection.
0: Written testimony
6: clearly
0: being read.
6: Ache. It's miserable.
0: While they're holding their kids. And this woman is going through everything that every other woman does. The pumping, the everything. She's going through everything that every other woman goes through. Every other mother goes through this. I do not want to make a trend of using what is the stress that all mothers go through as an excuse for lack of accountability. I'm not saying these women that are recording these videos, I'm sorry, you are flipping nuts to put same Lindsay over it and put that video online. Are you kidding me? Now you can say, yes, the stress is, but if I was your husband and I saw that, if that was me and I saw that my wife put that, I wouldn't leave you alone with the kids. I would not leave you alone with the kids. I got one last point that I'll say about the husband. Because these women are not helping their cause. This is not, it's not a trial that's determining his guilt or not. None of that. But I will say this. The stuff that came out, and this is not excusing this Lindsay Clancy lady of any accountability. But if you are a tuned-in spouse, you're going to see this. You're going to see that your wife or husband needs help. If you are tuned in, you're going to see that they need help. And she had like a history of this stuff. I'm just going to tell you right now, if I were him, judging based on her history and everything that they knew up to this point, I wouldn't have left her alone with the kids at all. That's the reality of it. And I'm not saying that he caused it, but I'm saying tuned in spouses, this stuff is not a surprise to them. It is a partnership. It is an absolute partnership. But what these women that are posting this stuff and putting it online need to realize is that this is not helping them. Actively cultivating helpful relationships in real time, that's going to be helpful. Finding a church group, that's going to be helpful. And actively communicating what you need is helpful. But we're not going to do this contagion effect where we're putting up these stupid videos. Same Lindsay. Oh my gosh, you are the first woman that's ever had to pump in the car. You are the first woman that stayed up all night because her baby was waking up every hour crying. You are the first one. Stop it. This is such an indulgent society. And if you think that I'm callous, maybe you're too soft. Because every woman I know has gone through this. And if they adopted, they went through a different version of it. It's the way it is. We got more to come as we move. Our partners that help bring you the program. It's our friends over at Alliance Defending Freedom. They have been on the tip of the spear for so much. Whether it is scoring one of the biggest free speech victories that we've had in recent memory, a landmark case in front of the Supreme Court on behalf of a Christian counselor. Whether it's the victories they've scored, protecting women's sports, protecting businesses, Christian business owners from the alphabet mafia, whatever it's been. This is not just about winning one case or one election. It is about defending your God-given rights that everybody has, right? You want to make sure that they're protected, not just from the government, but also for the next generation. Alliance Defending Freedom, though, relies on the generosity of people like you to continue to fight these battles in the courtroom, around the country, in state legislature after state legislature, wherever your freedoms are under attack. 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
7: Fox News, I'm Tom Graham. President Trump promising a new attack on Iran, but not on the battlefield.
22: On Truth Social Wednesday night, the president announced what he is calling the most crushing economic operation ever taken against any country, fueled by Iran's failure to make a deal with the U.S. to end military operations. President Trump promising economic D-Day, and also stating that if any country aids Iran economically, that country will also face consequences.
7: Fox's Kevin Uretsky there. U.S. national debt has reached another staggering milestone. America now owes $40 trillion.
5: The national debts are passing the mark on Wednesday as defense costs, social programs like Social Security and Medicare, and interest on the burgeoning deficit make up an enormous share of federal spending.
7: Fox's John Saucier. 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
8: 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Here's Chris Whitting.
10: A young man named Dietrich thought marketing would be a cool career. So, he studied it in college. Next, he sold consumer products all over the globe. A chance meeting with an Asian man led him to try an energy drink, which were all the rage in the Far East. Figuring America and Europe would gulp down a drink that gave them a jolt, Dietrich quit his marketing job to start an energy drink company. It wasn't an instant success, but he stuck with it. Today, Dietrich Mateschitz's company sells 2 billion cans a year. His drink product was originally named after a water buffalo, but clever Dietrich changed it to a name you know, Red Bull. His Red Bull drink made Dietrich an energetic billionaire, and that's no bull. With the Success Journal, I'm Chris Whitting.
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30: News you would probably miss. 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
0: So a Penn State frat cocaine ring was busted because of a very obvious mistake. They're calling the guy Snow Paterno. Or what was the other guy? Pablo Pledge Escobar? A Penn State frat bro charged in cocaine trafficking was busted after authorities were tipped off because he was allegedly accepting Venmo payments for the drugs under his own name. So authorities were told by a confidential informant that a male using the nickname T-Rob was selling large amounts of cocaine from Delta from a frat house, according to court documents seen by NBC. The kingpin T-Rob, little like a normal-looking dude in a suit and tie, was accepting payment through Venmo with the username Tom Robinson. And then, the court, they've been investigating this for quite some time. They finally discovered Thomas Robinson with the frat house address, and they swooped in. And the dude, they raided it back in December of 24. The Robinson guy allegedly resisted arrest. They thought, because he thought the frat boys were playing a prank on him. He did. And they tasered him, took him into custody, searched his dorm room. They found all kinds of stuff. And then he ratted on another supplier. So they had like a whole little, blow in the college version. Tom Holland is going to make over $100 million for Spider-Man Brand New Day. And honestly, he's a good Spider-Man, so I think he deserves it. And influencers were told to stop taking pictures with sharks because they're stupid and keep getting bitten. That's a real thing. They had to tell people about, like, in the Bahamas, they had to tell people to stop it because they were getting bitten. We got a lot more in store. Stick with us. It's all right. It's all right. 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
1: ABC News, I'm Dave Packer. President Trump today announcing economic D-Day on Iran, threatening countries that support Iran's economy in any way with tremendous economic consequences. After scaling down planned military exercises with U.S. ally South Korea, President Trump shared a calendar event that might explain why. ABC's Jonathan Carl.
2: Here at the White House, the president said that he would meet by the end of the year with North Korean dictator Kim Jong-un. Now, there is no indication as to when or where that meeting would happen, and no confirmation from the North Koreans about the meeting either.
1: A safari helicopter crashed while on a tour over a remote part of Kenya, killing all seven people on board, among them five Americans. One person's dead, another hospitalized following a house explosion in Annapolis, Maryland, the cause under investigation. ABC News has confirmed that Prince Harry and wife Meghan, the Duchess of Sussex, are planning to move back to the United Kingdom, where they'll remain as non-working royals. This is ABC News. New evidence revealed in the fatal 2025 helicopter crash outside of Philadelphia.
3: The NTSB releasing hundreds of pages of investigative records, including surveillance, doorbell, and dash camera video, along with photographs and flight data. The Learjet 55, departing Northeast Philadelphia Airport on January 31st, 2025, carrying an 11-year-old patient, her mother, two pilots, and two medical crew members on a flight home to Mexico. Investigators say the aircraft was airborne for less than a minute. The jet climbed to about 1,600 feet, entered a left turn, then plunged toward the ground at nearly 10,000 feet per minute.
1: ABC's Morgan Norwood. A Red Cross official says the death toll from a gold mine collapse in the western part of Central African Republic has risen to more than 100. Former Wimbledon finalist Nick Kyrgios has tested positive for cocaine and is provisionally suspended from tennis. Dave Packer, ABC News.
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6: This is a Bloomberg Money Minute. Target stores are back. After a three-year-long slump in sales, turnaround plans are on track thanks to an improved selection of merchandise, remodeling more stores, and focusing on groceries. Comparable sales topping expectations last quarter, and it raised its full-year outlook. Shares of Target more than 4% higher today, while elsewhere on Wall Street, there were modest gains after the Treasury said it would buy more government bonds in an effort to drive yields lower and make borrowing a little bit easier. With that, the Dow added 120 points. The Nasdaq was up 41. The S&P added 16. Oil was higher, too. It closed just under $86 a barrel. There are no talks scheduled to reopen that Strait of Hormuz. And the United Arab Emirates cutting off all economic ties to Iran after some missile attacks on its territory. Iran denies the charges. And Apple reportedly close to releasing AirPods, its wireless earbuds, that have built-in cameras. This report is sponsored by Fidelity. Tom Busby, Bloomberg Radio.
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16: Hot and humid weather goes on here in northwest Georgia the rest of the week. We'll see rising rain chances again by the end of the week, by Friday especially. A mainly clear sky overnight, a low of 72. Lots of sunshine Thursday, 95 the high, heat index levels to 104. Thursday night, we can't rule out maybe a pop-up storm, your low 72. And some scattered storms more likely Friday afternoon, a high of 93. I'm meteorologist Mark Thibodeau from the Weather Channel.
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0: Welcome back to the program. Dana Lash with you. And several things that we've been covering, and the election in Florida, the two online women. We've been talking, we've been getting into all of that stuff. So additionally, let's see, I got more things here. The Florida primary, Florida did its job. Florida did its job. The elections that were held, so you ended up going, you know, getting the right people in the primaries. Byron Donalds is going to be the gubernatorial candidate, Republican gubernatorial candidate. You also have Wasserman Schultz, Jared Moskowitz, Randy Fine, who was just absolutely beat that Podcastistan guy, Dan Blizzard, whatever, into a hole in the ground. And I can't even say all the stuff. Like, the Dan Blizzard guy literally was like, oh, you're just a Jewish supremacist. He called him a fat Jew. He called him all kinds of stuff. And Randy Fine has been on the show. We've debated. But the thing that his challenger did was make his religious beliefs like the central component of the race. That's identity politics. That's what the left does. It's like the left tries to make being trans or being gay or being a woman like the centerpiece instead of actually focusing on policy. So that really did not help him. And then, of course, you had Corey Mills, who has major baggage, who was trounced. And then Sheila, what is it, Sherfluss McCormick, another defeat. So it looked like the other, oh, and the other big thing was Vindman. Alexander Vindman. He was running in this special Democratic Senate primary, and he got beaten. But it was what?
5: That's an understatement.
0: Yeah, well, I mean, beaten is very generous. He was bent over a barrel and sawed in half. I don't know how else to put it. But it was by a DSA candidate. So Democrats, which, I mean, I really don't care. They're both the same to me. Vindman spent, I think he even outspent his opponent. What was it? At least 2-1, something crazy. He was flush with cash. But he's a bad candidate. He's a bad candidate. And also, Democrats are elevating their socialists. They want their freaks to win, whereas Republicans are like, ew, we don't, brother, we don't want that. So, and I think Donald's will, I think he's going to end up winning the gubernatorial race. He will end up winning that race. That's not. But Podcastistan really suffered some major defeats. Tucker Carlson's candidates all lost. Going back to, man, in January, he was promoting this guy so hard. He did a whole episode with that Fishback guy. You know, I have a question. That Dan Blizzard dude, who made hating Jews like the centerpiece of his thing, and then he got beat by a Jewish candidate. I have a politically incorrect question. I mean, is that boomer Nazi going to follow his idol into a bunker after his loss? I'm just curious.
5: I don't know how many choices he has, but
0: yeah, I mean, how far does the idolization go? I'm just wondering. I just was asking. That's all. I was just asking. Let's see a few other things. Can we play Cut 12 real quick? I just want to throw this out there. I have nowhere else to put it. Who do you guys think made the atom bomb? Do you think aliens did it? Because your hatred for certain people makes you think that they possibly couldn't have helped, so it had to be aliens. That's the only thing I can deduce. Tucker Carlson does not believe that humans built the atomic bomb. Go ahead. This is Cut 12.
7: And let me just indulge my theory, which I can't control myself from talking about.
8: Run, baby.
0: The demons.
7: You've heard it before, but I think nuclear weapons, which I don't dun, think dun, were created dun, by dun. People. Sorry. I don't care how many movies they make about it. I don't believe
8: you
7: that.
8: You didn't see Oppenheimer?
7: Yeah, okay. Wouldn't watch that crap. Wouldn't let that into my head for 1 second. But anyway, because it's all lies. But anyway, sorry, now I'm getting really crazy, but it's all true. What I'm saying is true. I think once man possessed the power or believed he possessed the power to destroy everything that's alive, I think that he rejected God. Like, that is kind of like, that's rejection of God. And like, everything changed after that. People became convinced they were gods. And that's when the true craziness started. It's not the 60s, or the, you know, Obama years, or whatever you want era. It's like post-nuclear weapons. That's what I believe.
0: So he didn't watch the movie about Oppenheimer, the guy who was part of the team that made the bomb, but he... It's aliens that did it.
5: Mm-hmm.
0: Aliens.
5: Yeah.
0: Yeah, okay. Aliens that did it. Are the aliens in the... Are they in the room with you now? I'm curious. Are they there with you now? I don't know. Is it because Jewish people were involved? Is that why he thinks that aliens did it?
5: That's why he's discounting it.
0: Is that why he's discounting it?
5: Yeah.
0: I don't even actually have commentary to offer you right now on that. That is too nuts for words. That's like coming across a four-legged bullfrog. That's just weird, man. It's weird. I don't understand. Anyway, that kind of gives you some insight into the mentality that was pushing the woke Rikers like James Fishback and these other candidates that lost so badly. They lost so badly with this. And it just, I think that goes to show you, first off, this is such a contrived movement. The Podcastistan thing is such a contrived movement. They keep losing election after election. Now, I will say that things are only online until they're not, right? They're only online and not in meat space until they're not. I think that's an important thing to note. But nobody across the country knew who this Fishback dude was. They kind of followed it. We sort of followed it. I knew who he was because of the crazy stuff that he would say. And I would see the video of it. I'm like, golly. And then you saw all the predictable loons that were supporting his candidacy. And I don't even think he got a full 10% of the vote in the primary. And the reason that I was talking about the college kids is because the podcast to stand is trying to make a big deal about him getting, oh, he got the youth vote. He got 25 votes out of FSU. 28 total, but not everybody voted for him. And they're not even back in class until next week. So they're not even in residence right now. So that's not a thing that you flex on. That's not a flex. But they try to act like it was a really big deal. It's a huge vote shift, but it's not. But it does reveal their strategy is the same as the left's. Get into the college campuses and agitate and recruit these kids. Just like the left does. That's what Podcast to Stand wants to do. That's why they, Fishback, his performance, if you look at the demo, even though he hardly got any votes, I mean, the 25 votes that he got at FSU was more than some of the votes that he got outside of college campus. It's still not a huge, it's not a shift in anything. But with all of the push of this guy, they really wanted it to sound like he was just going to run away with a win, and he didn't. He didn't. But here's another reason, and this is why I hate media. Because the media sits here and focuses on this stuff. But look at what they have going on. We reject our nuts, our nutty people. We rejected all of them. We

which is what, and they did tons of polling on his district. His district overwhelmingly supported it by like something like over 87%. And then he voted against it and was very public about it. And we have affiliates that are in this area. And for a fact, there were people who were livid about that. And that's when they turned on him. He fought with Trump tons of times before, and he walked away with a primary win. That was never an issue. But when voters felt like he turned on them, that's when they had an issue. They were mad at him over that, and they felt like he was stunting on the Epstein stuff because he kept talking about it. The guy had access to all of this information, but yet he wouldn't divulge it. Why? You know, I mean, there's a lot of things that didn't make sense. Voters turned on him. It had nothing to do with any other group or entity. It was the voters rejected him. So my point is that the media acts like this stuff is becoming representative of the GOP when the GOP is the only entity that's actually checking these nuts at the ballot box. They are not going through. They're not getting the votes. They have a long way to go before they even get a third of the vote. I mean, they're coming up at the bottom of every single tally, every single one. And so the Florida GOP did its job. They did its job. Texas voters have been doing their job for the most part too. It's just not something that's catching online. Social media is not real life. There have been all these examinations of the audiences of some of these podcasts to stand folks. I think somebody was looking at Tucker's and they were saying that the majority of it is literally like foreign viewers, like Arab and Russian, which makes sense now. You play to your top viewers, I guess. But what they do, what happens online does not translate into real life. The bots can't show up to vote, right? All the burner accounts can't show up to vote. You know, the newly created accounts, and they only just follow each other, and they say the same stupid stuff, and it's like rando name, bunch of numbers created in 2025. They don't show up to vote because it's somebody's secret account. That's why. So that's why it doesn't translate, because it's so contrived. It's such a manufactured thing. But that doesn't mean that they're gonna stop. That's why I laugh when they say, oh, we're gonna create our own party. That's so stupid. You can't even get a vote right now. Not enough vote. It's the whole point of it. So coming up, we got a lot to get into. So we have another trans person who was going to kill a member of government, this time Scott Bessent, a trans feller who wants to identify as a lady. He has been sentenced to more than 6 years in federal prison because he was plotting to kill Treasury Secretary Scott Bessent, another trans person plotting politically motivated violence. The guy, 25 years old, Ryan English, and he's from Massachusetts. He pled guilty to weapons charges stemming from a plot, per Daily Wire, to assassinate Bessent. And then the judge yesterday sentenced him to 73 months and 36 months of supervised release. The thing that made news is that his gender identity was not known until yesterday. So this is something that's been happening since the trial was in spring. So he pled guilty in March, but no one knew that it was actually a dude pretending to be a woman until court documents and the testimony showed that this English guy, this Ryan English, I think is his name, yeah, that he identified as a woman but is a man. So you couldn't even report on it accurately. 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
3: Fox News, I'm Tom Graham. President Trump promising a new attack on Iran, but not on the battlefield.
4: On Truth Social Wednesday night, the president announced what he is calling the most crushing economic operation ever taken against any country, fueled by Iran's failure to make a deal with the U.S. to end military operations. President Trump promising economic D-Day, and also stating that if any country aids Iran economically, that country will also face consequences.
3: Fox's Kevin Uretsky there. U.S. national debt has reached another staggering milestone. America now owes $40 trillion.
5: The national debts are passing the mark on Wednesday as defense costs, social programs like Social Security and Medicare, and interest on the burgeoning deficit make up an enormous share of federal spending.
3: Fox's John Saucier. 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
6: Muskmelon or cantaloupe? Are the terms interchangeable? We ask and answer that question on the Old Farmer's Almanac Radio Report. With more practical tips and useful advice, this is the Old Farmer's Almanac Radio Report for Wednesday, August 19th, the 231st day of the year. Actors Peter Gallagher and John Stamos share a birthday, and a bronze statue of the Fonz was unveiled in Milwaukee, Wisconsin on this day in 2008. What's the difference between a cantaloupe and a muskmelon? See if you can follow this. A cantaloupe is a muskmelon, but not all muskmelons are cantaloupes. Musk is the Persian word for perfume, and it can describe any fragrant, melon-shaped fruit. It includes both American and European cantaloupes, as well as honeydew melons. But the term cantaloupe is quite specific, belonging only to the netted tan melon with orange flesh. It also happens to be in season right now, so try to sniff out a good one at your local farmer's market. That is the Old Farmer's Almanac Radio Report. Learn more about everything at almanac.com.
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9: Hot and humid the rest of the week. The storm chances start rising again by Friday. A generally clear sky overnight, a low of 72. Lots of sunshine Thursday, 95 the high. Heat index levels could approach 104. Thursday night, maybe an isolated storm or two, a low of 72. And a good chance of showers and storms on Friday. Otherwise, mainly sunny, a high of 93. Sunshine on Saturday, highs in the low 90s. I'm meteorologist Mark Thibodeau from the Weather Channel.
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10: It's his life mission to make bad decisions. It's time for Florida Man.
0: Golly, this headline is like on crack. Okay, let's break this down. So the headline is this. A wanted Florida man was caught hiding under mattress, yelled for mom who tried to punch officer.
11: Oh.
0: That is, I'm saying there's a lot of stuff happening right here. It was in Winter Haven, Florida. And the man was fleeing police. He tried to hide under a mattress as his mom tried to jump in and punch the officer. Officer said they found meth on both the mom and a second man who was on the property. What is this guy's name? Segre Nombre was held on an active felony battery warrant while facing additional charges. So, yeah, that's what they know. His mother, Mia Jones, said, my son's not here, but he literally was on the floor. So let me just tell you, the mattress wasn't on a bed. The mattress was on a floor. He was hiding under the mattress. And that's why the officers were like, why is there a large person-shaped lump in the center of that mattress? And they lifted it, and ta-da, it's Serge Nombre. It's him. It's Serge. Serge. Although they spell his name 5,000 different ways in this one article on Fox 13.
11: Segre.
0: They spelled it S-E-G-R-E and then S-E-R-G-E. So I don't know what it is, what the damn name is. But and then when that happened, that's when the mom came and was like trying to one punch man the cops, and it just didn't happen. So everybody gets arrested. The whole family gets arrested.
11: His mugshot looks like the character Dave Chappelle played when he's talking about, hey, anybody got that?
0: Yeah, y'all got any more than y'all got any more of that meth? That's exactly it. Let's see. An intoxicated Florida man who never had a driver's license drove a car, hit another vehicle, and then tried to run away from officers again. Oh, he's all busted up. Florida man, this is in Martin County, Florida, 27-year-old, literally crashed right into another vehicle. He's got too many names. Ariel, Simon, Bama. It's just stop, man. Your name's Ariel Cammy. Stop it. You don't get all these damn names. You get three. It was on Dixie Highway, leaving the female driver behind with a wrecked car. She called for help, gave a description of the vehicle. They ran him down. But the white pickup that he was driving had really heavy damage on the front end, so it wasn't actually the best getaway vehicle. And then when he saw the cops, he stopped the vehicle and tried to get away on foot. But he's kind of a hefty feller, so that was not a long or a fast chase. And he was taken into custody where they discovered he was super drunk. So he was charged with fleeing, eluding, driving without a valid license, DUI, leaving the scene of a crash involving damage, and he is he's on an ICE detainer because he's here illegally also. So an illegal alien with no insurance, no driver's license, gets drunk, runs into a female American citizen, totals her car, and then tries to flee on foot. There you go. Personally, I think he sounds like a gator snack. I'm just saying. That would be a really great name for a program, by the way. All right, let's see. I got this one. A Florida man drove a body around in a car for 2 days. And he told law enforcement he was trying to figure out what to do with this body. So they locked it Miami-Dade, they were called to the shopping center because people reported a car in the parking lot with flies all around it and a really nasty odor coming from it. And that's when they saw two rubber mats on top of, when deputies arrived, it was a Kia sedan. Rubber mats on top of human remains. Yeah. And so they ended up, long story short, the guy was trying to say that he was trying to figure out what to do with the body. They don't actually give details about how the body got there. But the guy was trying to figure out, he told cops, I just didn't know what to do with it. We all know what to do.
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17: A deadly aircraft collision in Pennsylvania. I'm Lisa Lucera, Fox News. The crash between the Cessna and the state police chopper happened at the Carlisle Airport at about 7 o'clock. State police say the chopper was involved in routine exercises and was hovering close to the ground when a Cessna 150 approached them from behind and struck the chopper. State police say the pilot of the Cessna was killed. Governor Josh Shapiro says there were two troopers in the chopper. They're being treated at a hospital.
18: Two Pennsylvania state troopers, Corporal Bryce Corman and Trooper Jason Mills, while injured, are going to be okay.
17: The NTSB and FAA are investigating. President Trump warning Iran of what he's calling the most crushing economic operation taken against any country. Writing on Truth Social of what he called an economic D-Day. Earlier today, he again told reporters the U.S. is in control of the Strait of Hormuz.
19: Right now, the strait is open. A lot of boats are coming through. People aren't reporting that, and that may slow down a little bit at some point. But right now, a lot of boats are coming through.
17: This as the UAE is suspending all trade with Iran after it says it's come under renewed fire from Tehran. President Trump's name will stay off the Kennedy Center in Washington for now.
20: Major renovations are coming to the Kennedy Center, but the Famed Performing Art Facilities Board tells a federal judge President Trump's name will not be added to the facility before September 8th as legal challenges continue. A federal judge previously ordered Trump's name removed, ruling it was added illegally. Earlier, the Kennedy Center board passed a resolution to change the venue's facade so it would read the John F. Kennedy Center for Performing Arts, restored and renovated by President Donald J. Trump. That led to outrage from President Trump's critics, who are challenging other planned renovations as well.
17: Fox's Tom Graham. 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
17: A felony charge against a Los Angeles police officer who secretly recorded his colleagues making racist remarks has been dropped. DA Nathan Hochman says he still believes Daniel Flores violated the law, but said prosecutors would downgrade all 16 charges to misdemeanors. Sheriff's officials in San Diego, California, ending a contract with ICE.
34: The San Diego County Sheriff's Office says the contract that allowed Immigration and Customs Enforcement and Customs and Border Protection agents to use its facilities for firearms training will be terminated. Sheriff's officials say the decision stemmed from calls by community advocates and local lawmakers who were concerned about recent ICE-involved detentions and shootings. The sheriff's office says while the supervisory board is ending the agreements, Sheriff Kelly Martinez believes that border protection agents should be allowed to continue using the facilities, pointing out that CBP does not currently have another training option. Tanya J. Powers, Fox News.
17: President Trump has picked Dr. Heidi Overton, a deputy director of the White House Domestic Policy Council, as the next head of the FDA. She's worked on various health initiatives at the White House and replaces Dr. Marty McCarry, who resigned in May. The 2026 Little League World Series is underway.
1: 10 teams representing the United States and 10 teams representing other countries from around the world are gathering in Williamsport, Pennsylvania for the annual Little League World Series tournament. Every year, this tournament produces some magical moments. What will this year have in store? Seoul, South Korea enter as the favorites to win the whole thing. California has the most titles out of any state with 8, and San Bonita will represent them this year. And from Phoenix City, Alabama, Kinley Rasmus, the niece of former MLB outfielder and coach Colby Rasmus, is only the 25th girl to compete in the tournament. The championship game is scheduled for Sunday, August 30th.
17: Fox's Tony Genualdo. I'm Lee Silicera. This is Fox News.
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0: When you wield government beyond the scope of enumerated powers, you get problems. 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
2: Hot and humid weather goes on here in northwest Georgia the rest of the week. We'll see rising rain chances again by the end of the week, by Friday especially. A mainly clear sky overnight, a low of 72. Lots of sunshine Thursday, 95 the high. Heat index levels to 104. Thursday night, we can't rule out maybe a pop-up storm, your low 72. And some scattered storms more likely Friday afternoon, a high of 93. I'm meteorologist Mark Thibodeau from the Weather Channel.
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0: Does it increase anymore? I'm not going to be pleased. Dana, why do you drive a gas guzzler? Because it's America, and I want a big, giant car that makes everyone think that I am a big, giant man. How about that? You should be on your knees thanking the good Lord above that it's not President Dana Lash, because President Dana Lash should be like, you turn to glass, you're cool, glass. No more taxes anymore. 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
0: Welcome back to the program. Dana Lash with you. We are at the top of this third hour on this Wednesday. We're halfway through the week. And a couple of things. Why is it, did you see that the media is making this story about one of his aides like a huge thing? Have you seen this? The Natalie Harp girl? Lady? She's not a girl. She's like 30-something. The lady? Yeah, the woman that John Ossoff went after. John Ossoff, by the way, so far was just normally an insufferable Democrat, but then now, because he decided to go after this woman the way that he did, by like trying to, I guess, suggest that there was some impropriety there and like making fun of her for doing her job, now he's in some hot water. But I am like, yeah, she's almost 40, so she's like a grown woman, but I don't understand why they're making fun of her working with the president. They, like, I'm seeing, let's see, Reuters, Associated Press, CNN had a big thing where they're saying, meet Natalie Harp, the aide so close to Trump, she once rode in an SUV trunk to accompany him. Well, maybe because they had a full car? I don't know. I this is just so weird. That, and it all kicked off because Ossoff mentioned, he was giving a speech and he mentioned her. And he said, oh, well, he does this like travel with Natalie on their apparently defenseless flying palace gifted by the Emir of Qatar. And I for some reason, they've decided I don't think that he's walked it back.
11: He did a little.
0: He
11: was on Jen Psaki's show, and he was kind of trying to walk it back, like like Democrats do when a general's coming up.
0: Yeah, do we have that audio? I just don't believe it. I don't believe that because he went after her. Now that gave the signal to the whole press, everybody in the press, to go after her as well. So that's why you see all of these articles everywhere from, you know, Associated Press, CNN, etc., that are all like picking on this woman instead of like picking on John Ossoff for trying to make an aide who travels with him, for making that a big deal and making that like part of it. This is him. This is, so Kane says, this is him walking this back. You decide if you think this is him walking this back. Watch.
3: Why'd you decide to invoke Natalie Harp specifically in that speech?
4: Well, Jen, thank you for having me. And here's the point. We're in wartime. The commander in chief has mired us in this geopolitical disaster. People have lost their lives. Our naval logistics are frayed. The global energy system is in crisis. And he retreats into this bubble of West Wing aides who are his security blanket to make him feel good about himself.
0: So he's not really walking it back. He's just saying, well, he's surrounded himself with aides, etc.
11: Yeah.
0: He's not really walking this back.
11: He intentionally didn't mention her name there because of that. He's trying to act like his mention of Natalie, it was him just talking about staff.
0: He name-checked her. He didn't just say staff. He actually name-checked her. He didn't just say, oh, no, he's traveling with her. He's traveling with staff. He said, traveling with Natalie is what he said, verbatim. Yep. And I was going to try to act like, I was just me. And so the media now is like, oh, guys, we got the green light. We're coming in hot, going after Natalie Harp. It's just like they're doing that because they can't really, I mean, go after him all you want to, but this is just lame. Like they're making fun of, like, for instance, so this is New York Times. New York Times, just listen to this. You can just get the sense of this, just the snottiness. So, quote, she never takes a day off, not even on Sunday. She works out of the Oval Office, and she's got a regular seat on Marine One. She texts with world leaders on the president's behalf. This is the New York Times. She stays up late with him, drafting social media posts. She rarely speaks on camera, and yet she is never not there, ever present, with a wide smile and her eyes fixed on the president. She is Natalie Harp. She's the, well, one article said 35, one said 38, 30-something-year-old West Wing aide who is the utmost gatekeeper to President Trump, a one-woman conduit of information operating entirely outside the usual chain of command. The public's interest in Ms. Harp exploded after she was revealed last week to be one of the lucky few who joined the president inside an airplane catering container to be whisked out of Turkey under threat of attack by Iran. And then she became the subject of a political attack line delivered by John Ossoff, and then they said that they're saying, oh, can you believe Trump World so ferociously defended her? Can I just stop here for a moment? This is the New York Times piece. How do you just gloss over the under threat of attack by Iran? That's in that third graph. How do you just gloss over that? They're more interested by the blonde aide that's accompanying the president in a catering truck than they are that he literally had to get in there because of an assassination threat from Iran. That's their whole thing. They're more obsessed with that than the fact that the president was under attack, under threat from Iran of being assassinated. Anybody else find that absolutely ridiculous and clownish?
11: Yep.
0: And then they go on and on and on. They quoted so Ossoff said that he wants to build his ballroom and travel with Natalie, is what he said. Not anybody in the legacy press is defending her. Nobody's defending her. She's just, they're just, it's like they're making fun of her. Daily Mail had a whole piece. Daily Mail is like pick or miss sometimes. But they said that Trump's Blonde AIDS Scottish love letters exposed. Her disturbing starvation confession. Now, remember, she was one of the Right to Try people. That's how she ended up coming to his attention. So now they say, quote, intimate letters written by Donald Trump's personal secretary, in which she confesses to starving herself while working for him, have resurfaced following renewed scrutiny of their relationship. And they call her the human printer because she has news articles for him to read. And that they made fun of the May 2023 golf trip to Scotland, where they noted that she was running behind the president's golf cart because there weren't any other ones available. And then she wrote him a letter to apologize for embarrassing him while trying to keep up. Daily Mail published it. So it sounds like she's just super polite. And she's doing her job as an aide. What is that? I don't understand it. They're really trying to make fun of her with this. I don't get into all of this. This is just, it's just asinine. It is silly. I mean, do we want to sit here and look back throughout Democrat presidencies? You know what they're trying to do? They're trying to make her a Monica Lewinsky. They're suggesting that without suggesting it, because they know how much that compromises them. They can only go so far in like making fun of her because they know what that looks like. These people are just ridiculous. Okay, I have another story to share with you. James Tallarico. This is from the Free Beacon. He voted against bills targeting CCP influence in Texas, including a very popular measure barring Chinese nationals from buying up farmland. In fact, he had one tweet on China that touted a resolution condemning anti-Asian hate speech. That's the verbatim thing, like the term China virus. He only had one thing about China, and it was that condemning using the term China virus. He opposed all of these bills when he was in state legislature in the Texas House at curbing CCP influence, including the one that was stopping them from buying up all this farmland. And then before that, he supported a resolution that condemned the phrase China virus during the pandemic, saying that it was racist against Chinese nationals. What? It's like, that's the dumbest thing I think I've ever heard of. So the bill SB 17 barred certain governments and foreign nationals. You guys remember this. He was hardcore against it. He voted against all three of the measures. You had SB 17, you had SB 67, and then HB 128. All of them were about preventing in different ways Chinese entities from investing in and having CCP-tied companies that are subject to Chinese control buying up American farmland. And the last one, the House bill, prevented Texas municipalities from establishing or renewing what they call these sister city relationships with anybody that's a foreign adversary like China. So he voted against all three of those measures. All those measures passed and they became law. And then the whole idea of the China virus, he wanted, and it was a tweet, let me pull this tweet up, where he was promoting condemning the phrase. This is on March 18th of 2021 for him. And he said in this tweet, quote, we must confront racism and misogyny everywhere, from the schoolhouse to the White House. I'm proud to sign, and it's Chinese, he's a Chinese state rep, Gene for Texas's resolution condemning anti-Asian hate speech like Kung Flu and China virus. Words have consequences, and dehumanization always leads to violence. End quote. There's no such thing as hate speech. And Kung Flu is a hysterical phrase. It should be used, and so China virus is perfectly acceptable as well because that's where it originated. And Kung Flu is also funny. But that's his only tweet on China. Anybody else find that weird? It's like our biggest geopolitical foe. That's the stuff that James Tallarico does. Now, the RNC is coming to Dallas. I gotta complain a little bit. The RNC is coming to Dallas, and apparently, because everybody and their brother's asking, I'm not going, everybody and their brother's asking for tickets. I've done enough of these things. That's James Tallarico's tweet. Why is this not being used as like a big thing for Paxton or some of these other Texas lawmakers? What is going on, Texas GOP? What the hell is going on, RNC? Who's the Florida guy, the chunk that's running the RNC? Greuters, isn't that his name, Joe Greuters? So. What the hell is he doing? So Texas was allowed to like figure out how they wanted to run this, and they decided to use it as a massive fundraiser instead of a way to rally the base. Tickets are $5,000. It's like $5,000 to get a ticket to get in there. I'm not kidding. Unless you know someone in the party, and there's like the county party or, you know, whatever. It is ridiculous. Every GOP committee was allowed to determine how they wanted to bundle all of the tickets. So like the tickets are like $5,000, $10,000, and even $20,000 for tickets. So instead of using it as a way to rally the base, they're using it as a fundraiser, which is one of the stupidest things I think I've ever seen. You're in Dallas and you're using it as a fundraiser. You really need to rally the base. They need to be having like all kinds. They need to be having events. They need to be having all kinds of events, but they're not doing that. It's one of the dumbest things I've ever seen. So I don't know. They should be using this as a big thing to help boost the candidates, the embattled candidates in Texas, and they're not doing that. We have more to come as we wrap up this segment. We got headlines on the way. And then at the bottom of the hour, Lorraine, who writes for Chapter and Verse, you know her from the chat, she joins us on the USS Liberty story. As we move, our partners over at Chapter, they are here to help you walk through some of the confusing stuff that has to do with Medicare, because Medicare is confusing on purpose. And the confusion is just exactly how people end up in the wrong plan. They're overpaying and undercovered. 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
5: Fox News, I'm Ted Lindner. President Trump declaring an economic D-Day against Iran on social media, writing, any country that allows its financial institutions, businesses, airports, or government entities to provide any type of lifeline to Iran will itself face tremendous economic consequences. Fox's Lucas Tomlinson.
6: After Iran fired missiles at the United Arab Emirates, UAE says it has halted all trade and financial transactions with Iran.
8: There is nuisance value when they shoot a drone every once in a while.
6: At least six commercial vessels have been attacked this month while transiting hitting the street, including one this week.
5: President Trump named his pick to lead the FDA.
7: President Trump said in a Truth Social post that Dr. Heidi Overton is a rock star who's going to deliver on his priorities of faster cures and lower drug prices. Overton's a known abortion opponent, and if she does get the job, that means she'll be in charge of policies that govern abortion drugs like mifepristone.
5: Fox's Jill Nato. 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
9: 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I'm Kim Komando for The Current. 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Nobody in that room agrees to it. That's not a snapshot either. That's a face print, the exact geometry of your face turned into a number. Meta already paid Texas $1.4 billion over facial recognition. 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Somebody aims a camera mounted on their face at you. 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The future's looking bright. Shame we're the ones getting framed. Tech moves fast, and you need to stay ahead. 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
15: And now, all of the news you would probably miss. It's time for Dana's Quick Five.
0: So this is so that, you know, the Carmelo Anthony case, they apparently just scored a big legal victory as a judge who oversaw the murder conviction got booted from the case. His legal team, this just happened and the news just came out a little bit ago. But apparently the judge who presided over the trial in June, his legal team, Anthony's legal team, was trying to get this judge booted, and apparently it happened. They argued that Judge John Roach, who oversaw the initial trial, should be recused from presiding over the appeal because he gave an interview to a local TV station. It's the NBC affiliate here, WFAA. And Roach had said Anthony seemed like a nice young man, but that the jury made the right call. And he said, quote, "As long as I follow the law, I can sleep well at night," he admitted. So they wanted him to be, they said he gave public comment about an impending proceeding, and that should have been automatic recusal. And so the senior judge granted their motion. They said that recusal is a very high bar, and though they said that the senior judge, Sid Harrell, said that even though he believed Roach was capable of presiding over the case impartially, that it's that's not the test. And so they had a prosecutor who protested. But apparently that ended up, that I think that's stupid. That's so stupid. And he was talking about a previous case, not the upcoming, you know, that's just, that's so goofy. So he got a big victory with that. Let's see here, a couple of other headlines. We also have, we're running short on time. Well, they're going to have baristas that are going to be robotic. I saw one, by the way, in an airport in New York. I saw one. But it was, you know what? It was out of service. I'm not kidding. It literally was not working. The USS Lincoln up next. 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
18: ABC News, I'm Dave Packer. The U.S. waged war in Iran is coming up on 7 months. It doesn't appear to be helping President Trump's popularity. ABC's Jonathan Carl.
19: A new poll showing his approval rating at just 33%, a record low. President Trump summoned reporters to check out his new White House helipad.
20: It looks pretty good.
19: He brushed off questions about whether peace talks with Iran will resume.
20: Maybe at some point, but right now, I think the situation is so good.
18: Officials say a Pennsylvania State Police helicopter and a small plane collided midair and crashed this evening. Two on board the copter, no word yet on injuries or fatalities. The State Department confirms 5 Americans killed in a helicopter crash in Kenya, cause unclear. The national debt reaching a staggering milestone, surpassing $40 trillion. Confirmed by ABC News, Prince Harry and his wife Meghan have decided to return to the United Kingdom, but they won't resume their roles as working members of the royal family. This is ABC News. There are new security measures in place after one teen was killed and another hurt in an abandoned New Orleans building.
21: All right, y'all, so this is the food court right here.
22: YouTube is filled with videos made by so-called urban explorers like Brennan Frederick walking through abandoned structures.
23: Anything can happen when you enter one of them buildings. It's an abandoned building for a reason.
22: On Saturday, a 17-year-old was killed when he fell from a staircase inside a vacant 45-story building in downtown New Orleans. Police Superintendent Ann Kirkpatrick.
24: We would call this an urban exploration, but it's a deadly one.
22: A second teen was hurt in that incident. Jim Ryan, ABC News.
18: The Food and Drug Administration has authorized a first-of-its-kind robotic blood draw device from Dutch medical robotics company Batistro. It must be operated under the oversight of a trained supervisor. Universal Music Group and an artificial intelligence-powered remixing app called Hook have signed a licensing partnership so fans can create content using Universal artists. Dave Packer, ABC News.
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27: This is the Bloomberg Money Minute. It's a game changer in the fight against cancer. Moderna, best known for its COVID-19 vaccine, and Keytruda, cancer drug maker Merck, developing a personalized cancer vaccine that cut the recurrence of melanoma, a type of skin cancer, in a large late-stage trial. Shares of Merck up nearly 13% today. Shares of Moderna skyrocketing 177% higher, nearly tripling its value. Elsewhere on Wall Street, modest gains for stocks thanks to the Treasury buying up government bonds in an effort to drive yields lower and boost more borrowing. At the closing bell, the Dow up 120 points, the Nasdaq added 41, the S&P was up 16. With mortgage rates remaining close to 7%, mortgage applications last week fell by nearly 0.5%. And Amazon expanding its deliveries by drone service to suburban Chicago and Atlanta, as well as in Metro Cleveland and Syracuse, New York, all by the end of this year. This report is sponsored by Fidelity. Tom Busby, Bloomberg Radio.
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3: Hot and humid the rest of the week. The storm chances start rising again by Friday. A generally clear sky overnight, a low of 72. Lots of sunshine Thursday, 95 the high. Heat index levels could approach 104. Thursday night, maybe an isolated storm or two, a low of 72. And a good chance of showers and storms on Friday. Otherwise, mainly sunny, a high of 93. Sunshine on Saturday, highs in the low 90s. I'm meteorologist Mark Thibodeau from the Weather Channel.
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0: Welcome back to the program. Dana Lash with you. We're at the bottom of this third hour. One of the stories that we were diving into and that we've talked a little bit about is this story, I'm pulling up this article, with the USS Lincoln. And a lot has been written about this extended deployment of this vessel. I think it's been, what, over 260 days now, so they've been out there for 9 months. They left in November of 25, and they said it set a modern Navy record for continuous time at sea without a port visit. Apparently, it only made a single one-day stop in Guam back in December, so like barely even a month after they left port. So it's been a while, and they're supporting operations in the Middle East and in the Indo-Pacific. And it's really being seized on, this story, all the things that have come from it, the story of families talking about sailors on board who are suicidal and they have bad food and all of this other stuff, or, you know, the toilets don't work, or they have water issues or something of that nature. And it's really being seized on by a lot of people in the media, not as just a way to really hit Republicans going into midterms, but also as a way to kind of undermine POTUS with regard to the prosecution of conflict with Iran. But what's the real story? Because some of the photos that we've seen, for instance, there was one photo showing what was claimed to be like the Navy mess hall, and there were cinder block walls. And it's like, what, I don't think that they use cinder blocks to build ships. I mean, I'm not a shipbuilder. I'm not a sailor. You know, I'm kind of like, what about Bob with the whole thing? But pretty sure they don't use cinder blocks on naval vessels. So what's the real story? Because there's so much, and apparently everything came from like one dude. It was like one source on the ship. Lorraine Uriar, you know her, Lorraine, as the moderator for the chat, but she's also the contributor over at Chapter and Verse. And I wanted to read this one graph because I want to talk with her about this because she knows a lot of information about it. You know, she lives on the East Coast, and she says, quote, in her piece that's up at Chapter and Verse right now, by the way, she says, let me begin by saying that I am not a Navy veteran, but I am married to one. And we've been through long deployments that got extended. She writes, what I know of boat life is secondhand from my husband. He was on the Ike for 3 years. She says that she dealt with everything. And she says, we often joked that even though the military considered me his dependent, he relied on my independence at home to do his job while deployed. I love that. Lorraine Uriar joins us now via video. Lorraine, this was such a great piece. And if people have not read it yet, they need to go to Chapter and Verse and read it, because I don't think that there's a stone that you leave uncovered. So let's be realistic about how many people are actually like complaining. What is it that, because they make it, the way the press sounds like, they sound like there's going to be a mutiny. It sounds like Pirates of the Caribbean. There's going to be a mutiny. The way that you read the press articles about this, they act like it's every sailor on the boat.
5: Yeah, no, a lot of these reports, first of all, they're coming from spouses because they don't really have a lot of interviews with people on the boat itself. But for instance, the spouse meeting that MS Now is quoting is saying that, like, oh, there were so many, you know, complaints and everything. There were 200 people there. Even if you were to say that there was only one family member per each sailor on the boat, that's only 4% of the population on the boat. That's not that much. Boats like these carriers, they have like over 5,000 people on them. They're basically a floating city.
0: That's
5: so, of course, there's going to be people who don't like what's going on. There's always going to be like mental cases that happen when they're out there. There's always going to be, you know, people who don't want to do the work, stuff like that. So I don't know. My husband and I were laughing when we read some of the complaints. We were like, that's just boat life. People need to get, you know, like man up.
0: Boat life. And you write, and Lorraine, by the way, for those who don't know, she gets into this in the piece, because you say, you know, that's like, you talk about the three people out of a ship's population of over 5,000, that's 0.06. And then you really get into the math of it. But then you say that as a mill spouse, that is always the complaint from the families during deployment, that they're the ones.
5: Yeah.
0: Yeah. Go ahead.
5: Oh, yeah. My husband only deployed on the boat once. We got really lucky with that because he's more of a helicopter mech. So we were land-based sea duty for a while. And when you're land-based sea duty, they deploy. They go out to different areas around the... We were stationed in Italy, so it was around Europe and the Middle East. And when they're back at home, you're lucky if you see them. They work 12 to 14-hour days because it's a sea duty command. And we had a commander who, like, every time we had a spouse meeting, because they always have to try to make the families happy, he would be like, oh, you know, a happy wife is a happy sailor. What can we do to make you happy? And we'd be like, well, you're working our guys too hard. They're working 12, 14-hour days. We barely see them. And his response was always, it's sea duty. You're lucky you see them at all.
0: Mm-hmm.
5: Like, okay. So... yeah, it's stuff like that is just the way the Navy is. Like,
0: yeah,
5: you're gonna go for stretches of time without seeing your family member. That's especially if they're on a boat.
0: Right. Yeah.
5: Every boat deployment gets extended. If they tell you you're going out for 6 months, just plan for 8. You know, like every deployment gets extended. It's just the way that it is.
0: Now, you say this deployment was made harder by supply issues because no one expected Iran to fling missiles at all of its friends in the area.
5: Yeah.
0: That is true. I mean, you know, this stuff is, you know, it's kinetic. I mean, things happen and stuff comes up and that's kind of how it goes. But this is an unusual, what you say and what your husband says. And I've heard this from a lot of other sailors that have listened. I've gotten emails from folks and they're like, yeah, that's... They're like, it may be longer, but the issues that they're dealing with are pretty routine, as you describe in the post, whether it's, you know, the bathroom issues, the water issues, the mail,
5: yeah.
0: Apparently, like, and the ship store. I mean, that's all like, that's part of, as you say, boat life.
5: But yeah, it's part of boat life. They did have some supply issues. The Navy got that fixed really quickly. We have a person in chat who's, says he's got a friend on, you know, his wife has a friend on the boat or something, who said that they don't have any issues with food. So, you know, that, you know, take that with grain, you know, whatever you, yeah. as you want. But their leadership did tell the spouse groups are always fun. Leadership did tell the spouse group that they did have some supply issues for a short period of time right after Bahrain got hit. And I mean, people are like, there's the New Republic is out there going, oh, Hegseth hid this from the American people that this, well, that's called OPSEC. It's operational security. You don't want to tell the enemy that they hurt you in any way. You don't want to tell the enemy that, you know, where you're moving your supply lines, stuff like that. So of course, Hegseth didn't tell us.
0: Yeah, that's just common sense. You don't want and these are the same people that got mad at Hegseth too when it came out that, you know, for the guys that were getting ready to go into combat, they were getting big old steak dinners, which is also routine from what all of, you know, the vets I know and our family and our friends have said. So they get mad when he gives them steak dinner, and then they get mad. I mean, what is it? Pick one. They need to pick a narrative.
5: Yeah, the steak dinner thing is more of a, it's more of an army thing, but it's really just any group. Like if you're getting steak and lobster, you know something bad's about to happen to you.
0: Yeah, you're going to get in it. You're going to get in the stuff.
5: It's not a good thing to get steak and lobster dinners in the military.
0: I wanted to ask you about this photo, and you included this in the post, because I saw journalists, like actual blue check journalists, tweeting the photo of the concrete, I guess the cinder blocks, and they were saying, that's on the ship. That's on the USS Lincoln. And you're like, there aren't, I've never been on the ship. I don't know anything about how these ships are built, but I'm pretty sure they don't use cinder block walls, right?
5: No, there's no cinder blocks on a boat. My husband was like, as soon as he saw that, he was like, that's fake.

0: So,
1: And the fact that that was circulating without so much as a correction, and it's still, there's still no correction. Like, there were publications that ran with that. You talk about how the USS Nimitz spent 321 days at sea during COVID, which is almost a full year with no port calls, and no one in the media complained. And then you asked, so why is the Lincoln different? Why is it different, you think?
0: Yeah, well, that's one thing too. Everybody's talking about, oh, this is a modern day record with the Lincoln. Actually, no, it's not. The Nimitz has the record because the Nimitz got sent out during COVID and they weren't allowed to hit ports at all. They spent a whole year with no port calls. Like, that's crazy. And nobody complained about that. Well, that happened under Biden during COVID and lockdowns and stuff like that. And there were no official reports filed. People weren't talking to the families, so we have no idea how many people went nuts. We have no idea how many people struggled with that. It's routine on a deployment like this. I looked it up, and in America, 19% of American adults are being actively treated for depression at any one time. But during a deployment, 25 to as much as 50% of sailors will, chart as having indicators for depression. And that's just because of boat life. It's sucks.
1: Boat life is tough.
0: But this is just, it seems to me that it's all about trying to make Trump look bad, trying to turn the American people against any of this conflict stuff, trying to make all of this look bad, and just playing into this narrative of, oh, this forever war, and they don't know what they're doing, and Trump's not really helping himself with all this back and forth. But at the same time, like, all of these complaints that are coming out about the Lincoln, they're like just standard complaints about boat life. Like, that's just how it is. There's always water shortages because, yeah, you're a floating city on the ocean, but you have to desalinate that water in order to use it. So, if the desalination is runs into trouble, then that there's water shortages. That's just how it is. Hot water is a luxury on a boat because of that kind of stuff. So it's all of this is just normal boat life complaints for the most part. Yeah, there was a little bit of time where there was some shortages because of the supply chain issue, but they've gotten that corrected. Yes, the mail is still slow getting to that boat, but that's because, as the leadership all said, they prioritized food, and then they prioritized like hygiene stuff like toothpaste and whatnot for the ship's store, where sailors can go buy their, if they need extra toothpaste or whatever, they can go buy it there. So they prioritize that stuff above the mail. Like, the mail's like at the bottom, which is frustrating a lot of families because they sent care packages out during these shortages.
1: And then
0: But
1: it takes
0: then,
1: forever to
0: how are
1: get
0: the
1: it.
0: care packages supposed to get there if they're having trouble getting food there? Like, think about it,
1: That makes sense. This is a great piece. Everybody needs to go read it because she goes in, I mean, she pretty much fisks the whole narrative, which, they, and you made such a great point with the Nimitz. They didn't care then. All of a sudden they care now because they can use it to hurt on a couple of different fronts, which is also reading about boat life. It just makes me so grateful for our sailors because I would get claustrophobic fitting in some of those beds. So please give your husband our thanks for his service. And then, of course, for you, because you kept it all locked down while he's deployed. So we appreciate both of y'all. Thank you so much, Lorraine Uriar. And of course,
0: Thank you.
1: give our best to your husband. We'll talk again
0: I
1: soon.
0: will.
1: Thanks so much. The piece is the USS Lincoln is only news because of election season. Everybody go read it right now. As we move, wrapping up our third hour, our partners that bring you the program. It is not a replacement. It's an option for when your options are limited. Because I have a firearm, I carry it. I have a zero problem using lethal force to deter a threat or to stop a threat affecting me or my loved ones. But one of the big things that made me really like start thinking about Byrna and diversification is like when your kids are going to college, right? Maybe they don't live like on the dorm on campus. Maybe they live in student housing and they have to walk to campus. They have to walk to class at night, but they're not 21, so they can't carry a handgun. What are you going to do? What are you going to use? Especially if you live in an area where you've got a little bit of an increase in crime. Stun guns and tasers, one or two rounds. The Byrna CL, that's the compact launcher model. Don't just regard the others. The CL is what you need to know about. This thing's about the size of an iPhone, 15 round shot capacity per cartridge. So what does that cartridge entail? What does it shoot? Chemical irritant projectiles that can deter

0: cigarettes from up to 60 feet away. 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
2: Fox News, I'm Ted Lindner. President Trump declaring an economic D-Day against Iran on social media, writing any country that allows its financial institutions, businesses, airports, or government entities to provide any type of lifeline to Iran will itself face tremendous economic consequences. Fox's Lucas Tomlinson.
3: After Iran fired missiles at the United Arab Emirates, the UAE says it has halted all trade and financial transactions with Iran.
4: There is nuisance value when they shoot a drone every once in a while.
3: At least six commercial vessels have been attacked this month while transiting the strait, including one this week.
2: President Trump named his pick to lead the FDA.
5: President Trump said in a Truth Social post that Dr. Heidi Overton is a rock star who's going to deliver on his priorities of faster cures and lower drug prices. Overton's a known abortion opponent, and if she does get the job, that means she'll be in charge of policies that govern abortion drugs like mifepristone.
2: Fox's Jill Nato. 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
6: 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Are the terms interchangeable? We ask and answer that question on the Old Farmer's Almanac Radio Report. With more practical tips and useful advice, this is the Old Farmer's Almanac Radio Report for Wednesday, August 19th, the 231st day of the year. Actors Peter Gallagher and John Stamos share a birthday, and a bronze statue of the Fonz was unveiled in Milwaukee, Wisconsin on this day in 2008. What's the difference between a cantaloupe and a muskmelon? See if you can follow this. A cantaloupe is a muskmelon, but not all muskmelons are cantaloupes. Musk is the Persian word for perfume, and it can describe any fragrant melon-shaped fruit. It includes both American and European cantaloupes, as well as honeydew melons. But the term cantaloupe is quite specific, belonging only to the netted tan melon with orange flesh. It also happens to be in season right now, so try to sniff out a good one at your local farmer's market. That is the Old Farmer's Almanac Radio Report. Learn more about everything at almanac.com.
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9: Hot and humid weather goes on here in northwest Georgia the rest of the week. We'll see rising rain chances again by the end of the week, by Friday especially. A mainly clear sky overnight, a low of 72. Lots of sunshine Thursday, 95 the high, heat index levels to 104. Thursday night, we can't rule out maybe a pop-up storm, your low 72. And some scattered storms, more likely Friday afternoon, a high of 93. I'm meteorologist Mark Thibodeau from the Weather Channel.
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0: Welcome back to the program. Dana Lash with you. I'll have something. I'm going to write something up that gets into the election stuff in Florida that will be up at Chapter and Verse. You can go and check that out. And, of course, make sure you read about the USS Lincoln that's up there, because that's a very, it's a very big deep dive. And it answers, like, every single question that you may have as to how the, like, why is the media doing this? Why is it being presented this way? What's actually happening? Who's actually speaking out? It gets into everything. And there's links and graphs. And so go read it. And I'll have something up separately about the Florida stuff, because I think it's important that, since so many people are trying to use that as a way to, like, dig out of the ashes some kind of, like, podcast to stand narrative, but it's not gonna happen. Now, tomorrow we have Carol Roth, correct?
11: Yes.
0: On the burrito economy.
11: That is correct.
0: The burrito economy, which I don't know why burritos are so difficult, but there we are. There we have it. All right. In the meantime, today in Stupidity, Kane.
12: All right. This one is from the left coast. Obviously, California is known for wasting money on a lot of things, whether it be rail projects or homelessness, giving drugs to the homeless, that sort of stuff. Well, Karen Bass is now out there because she wants to be reelected, and she says now if you donate, that the city, we're talking tax dollars, are going to match your donation 6-1 with tax dollars.
0: Oh.
12: So I couldn't believe it, so let's hear her say it.
13: Your donation to our campaign is more critical right now than ever before. Let me explain. Thanks to LA's Supermatch program, every qualified donation from Los Angeles residents is matched 6-1 by the city. But after the primary, we had to start over from scratch.
0: Need you to tax dollars are being used to match donations to her campaign.
12: Yes!
0: How is that even legal?
12: That's a level of absurdity I could not believe. So it falls under stupidity. And I'm beside myself.
0: That's crazy.
12: I feel so bad for LA residents.
0: I do too. They've got to vote differently.
12: And how bad is their money raising if they have to invoke the city to match it 6 times?
0: I mean, don't they have other problems?
12: Oh, yeah.
0: Crime.
12: Oh, yeah.
0: Homeless population.
12: Oh.
0: Needles and feces. Crime. More crime. The same. That does it for us today, folks. 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I'll be with you tomorrow.
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5: Deadly aircraft collision. I'm Sue Guzman, Fox News. And a person is dead following an aviation collision in Carlisle, Pennsylvania tonight. Pennsylvania State Police say two troopers were conducting routine training exercises in the helicopter near Carlisle Airport when a small Cessna aircraft approached from behind and slammed into it as it was hovering. Pennsylvania Governor Josh Shapiro says there were survivors.
11: I'm pleased and relieved to be able to share with you that after an aviation accident this evening in Carlisle, two of those heroes, two Pennsylvania State troopers, Corporal Bryce Corman and Trooper Jason Mills, while injured, are going to be okay.
5: Those troopers treated at Hershey Medical Center. The pilot of the plane was killed. The NTSB and FAA are investigating. President Trump announcing economic warfare and isolation on an unprecedented scale against Iran, posting to social media that, quote, any country that allows its financial institutions, businesses, airports, or government entities to provide any type of lifeline to Iran will itself face tremendous economic consequences. The president asked about Iran while hosting cryptocurrency leaders at the White House.
15: Right now, the strait is open. A lot of boats are coming through. People aren't reporting that, and that may slow down a little bit at some point. But right now, a lot of boats are coming through.
5: The Trump administration aiming to pass fresh regulations for the cryptocurrency industry. The president criticizing the Biden administration for not doing more to encourage crypto in the U.S.
15: The radical left tried to crush these developments with crippling regulations, brutal restrictions, weaponization. They use weaponization, political weaponization, and constant targeting that drove innovation overseas, and they wanted to drive it out.
5: And the so-called Clarity Act stalled in the Senate now. 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
20: Temperatures being 30 degrees above average.
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5: The legal team for convicted teenage killer Carmelo Anthony is asking for a retrial. Fox's Garrett Tenney with more from McKinney, Texas.
23: Their ultimate goal is to get the 19-year-old a new trial, and tomorrow they're going to make their case for that. But today was about which judge will be hearing that appeal. The group of civil rights, criminal defense, and appellate attorneys now working pro bono for Anthony argued that Judge John Roach, who oversaw the original trial, cannot be trusted to hear their appeal impartially based on comments he made after the trial about how fairly he felt it was conducted. Carmelo Anthony's supporters celebrated outside the courthouse after the judge's ruling that a new judge will hear the appeal tomorrow. In court filings, Anthony's new legal team argues his constitutional rights were violated in multiple ways during his trial.
5: Anthony, who is black, was previously found guilty for fatally stabbing 17-year-old Austin Metcalf, who is white, at a high school track meet last year. U.S. national debt has reached another staggering milestone. Fox's Joan Saucier with the details.
24: America now owes $40 trillion. That's right. The national debt surpassing the mark on Wednesday as defense costs, social programs like Social Security and Medicare, and interest on the burgeoning deficit make up an enormous share of federal spending. Possibly the most alarming thing about this number is how quickly we've gotten there. Just in March, the debt was at $39 trillion. That means we've gone a full $1 trillion more into debt in just 5 months. John Saucier, Fox News.
5: A royal reversal. Prince Harry and Meghan Markle reportedly planning to leave their California home in the U.S. and return to the United Kingdom. But they will not resume their roles as working royals. Their children are set to attend British schools in September, while the family plans to live privately outside London. The move could also signal a new effort by Harry to reconcile with his father, King Charles. I'm Sue Guzman. This is Fox News.
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9: Hot and humid the rest of the week. The storm chances start rising again by Friday. A generally clear sky overnight, a low of 72. Lots of sunshine Thursday, 95 the high. Heat index levels could approach 104. Thursday night, maybe an isolated storm or two, a low of 72. And a good chance of showers and storms on Friday. Otherwise, mainly sunny, a high of 93. Sunshine on Saturday, highs in the low 90s. I'm meteorologist Mark Thibodeau from the Weather Channel.
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0: Some truths live just outside the normal. You're entering into the paranormal.
1: I've been getting messages. Jeremy, when are you going to talk about the scientists? And I think I started flagging articles actually not too long after General McCasland went missing out of New Mexico in late February. And I wanted to talk about it every single week that went by, and I was like, darn it. Another week went by, haven't been able to find anybody who's actually prepared to come on and talk about this. And then here's the Paranormal Chris, who on April 16th posts his analysis of, at that point, the 10 cases. And so let's get into some of these others in the final few moments that we have with you in the timeline for this. So there were, there was McCasland this year, and there was also another case which happened this year. But other than that, the majority, I guess, of these would have happened in 2025, a case in 2024 and 2023 that you look at. And then the case of Amy Eskridge, which becomes the 11th, happened in 2022. So that's the timeline here. The 11 would be between 2022 and 2026, with the majority of those happening last year, correct?
2: Yes, sir. That's as far as I know.
1: And so now, how far back are we going to keep going? I mean, I'm sure there are more cases that somebody might find suspicious, and by next week there might be 18 of them.
2: Right. Well, I can tell you already this morning, I saw somebody that has started working for News Nation did a thread where they're already pulling more names into it. Now they're loosely based. And again, it involves, a suicide or two. But that's what's going to continue happening, is people are going to start deep diving. And they're so focused, hyper-fixated on what these people did professionally and trying to connect the dots that way, when they should be looking at the context of how these people died and disappeared individually, and try to, like they would in law enforcement, draw any kind of comparison or lines to each other, which when you go through, like we've been talking about, that doesn't really seem to be the case. Outside of the ones in New Mexico that we've talked about, at least two of the four were probably suicide. We were talking about Mr. Hicks and Mr. Maywald, who both died of natural causes. Seemingly one coroner confirmed that, the other not. And we were talking about how I found that Los Angeles just doesn't post generally causes of death or bulletins for deaths of natural causes. But so there's two deaths there that are easily explained, natural causes. But there are some other mysteries that people have, and names that people have pulled into the mix that also don't seem to connect at all. One being Jason Thomas, who wasn't even a scientist. He's a pharmaceutical researcher, I guess. He worked in pharmaceuticals, which has nothing to do with, the space or defense sector that a lot of these other people work in. And matter of fact, it seems like it's probably just another case of suicide, unfortunately, because if you look into the details of what happened to him, he unfortunately had a tragedy where he lost both of his parents in an hour's time. One, his mother passed away. I think she was in hospice care. She passed away, and while him and his father were planning funeral, his father died in his arms of a heart attack an hour after his mother passed away, and he's an only child. His wife reportedly said that he had struggles with it. He had been struggling with it, been distant. When they finally went out for a social meeting for the first time after that happened, they got back home. On the way home there, he was very quiet. When they were preparing to go to bed, he went for a walk, left his stuff behind. Wife heard a sound at the mailbox. She looked out. It was him. He had closed the mailbox, and then he went for a walk. She went to sleep, came, and he never came back home. And turns out that what was left in the mailbox was his Apple Watch. And his body was found 3 months later off the water in the bank of where he walks his dogs. But the police have already come out. Local authorities, and I believe it's in Brookline, was Wakefield, Massachusetts. They came out and said there's no foul play expected. And currently, the investigation's ongoing, but it's leaning towards suicide again. Right. But there's no connection because this guy worked in pharmaceuticals. So how that would connect to any of the other ones, especially McCaslin, doesn't make any sense. And then you have Nuno, Larrero, and Grillmar. Grillmar was a fantastic. That man's resume was amazing just in itself. And I wish we had more time to talk about that. Those two guys were both killed. Right. One was a professor, director of MIT. The other one was Caltech, NASA astrophysicist. Nuno Larrero, unfortunately, was one of the casualties from the Brown University mass shooter incident. It happened a day or two beforehand. They knew each other as classmates. And this person, which by the name of Claudio Manuel Neves Valente, he apparently had some issues with government. He had hostility towards academic and research institutions, and he took it out in that way. And unfortunately, Larrero, given his status and his position, was one of those casualties. Again, not connected, because this is the person that did the shooting was not any way connected. He didn't target anybody else, right? He didn't target anybody else of the 11 that have come out scientists. Right. This is just an unfortunate issue where somebody was a casualty of a mass shooting. And then you got Grillmar. Grillmar obviously there was a dispute he had with somebody by the name of Freddie Snyder. He was originally arrested for weapons charges. He was released out there in the Los Angeles area. And the charges were dropped. And I think it was like 11 days later. He came back to the property. Must have been another confrontation with Grillmar and Snyder, and then Snyder shot him. And this guy had a bit of a rap sheet. So again, you take those two deaths; they're nowhere connected. The two individuals that shot both Rivera and Grillmar, they're not connected. So you can't draw connections, especially when they happen on opposite sides of the country.
1: All right, what about Amy Eskridge? Because that was that's now considered the 11th, and I guess she was working on anti-gravity technology and had made some sort of a statement that her life may have been in danger.
2: Right, so this is a name that, since I've been in the UFO community, that's popped up a lot. Now, from my time on X Alone, I will tell you, and this can be verified through... I don't know if you watched Joe Rogan, but Project Unity, or Jay Anderson, he was on there recently talking about harassment that occurs oftentimes in the UFO Twitter X arena. She was obviously one of those people that was experiencing that. I don't know the full details. I know that there have been investigations, and her work is actually kind of being embellished a little bit. There wasn't a whole lot going on. She wasn't working on anything that was like official, like a lot of these other people were. And from what I've been told, it's something I'd have to look in further. She had a lot of issues as far as physically. She had what I think, and I don't want to get too much detail, but there were some issues with like autoimmune diseases that she was on medication for. And also there was some paranoia. There were some things that she was exhibiting constantly.
1: Interesting. All right. The Paranormal Chris with us. We'll say goodbye to him in just a moment.
0: Into the paranormal.
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0: All right, I want to give you the final word tonight, Chris, because you're the one who has really taken the time to actually do some analysis, and it does sound like there actually may be a connection here. It seems like there may be a mental health connection. I don't know. I'm not a doctor, but...
1: Yeah, so getting back to Amy, the ultimate issue was she took her own life. And recently, News Nation tried, they reached out to her father. Her father is a retired NASA engineer. And he stated that in no way was his daughter's unfortunate death had in any way connected to what's going on and what's being pushed as this conspiracy. And there seems to be that underlying issue as... You know, there are people that have individually died under, circumstantial ways, right? People die every day, whether it's tragic, where it's suicide or natural causes. And what's happening here is, again, people are hyper-fixated on their roles in the defense sector, the government, label them as scientists, their work with NASA, whatever. But when you look at it from a standpoint of just the context of how they passed and not their professions, there's not a lot there, and you can't really connect anything. Like I said, with Eskridge, one person we didn't get into is Reza. She went for the hike. That, again, authorities expected no foul play, even from the hikers that she was with, which seems to be another tragic accident where somebody was on a pretty treacherous trail hiking and had an accident. When you look into these things individually, you'll see there just isn't the connection. But what people are trying to do, including the mass media, is they're hyper fixated on that one detail of their profession, which is a stretch in itself. But when you look in the context, those are the real indicators. And I just don't see anything there, which is now also being echoed by CBS articles, prior FBI investigators. They're now starting to come forward and talk about these things and saying there's no connection. So we'll see what happens. I do want more information for sure, especially the New Mexico 4, right? In reference to Cassius and Chavez, I don't think McCaslin and Garcia died in any other circumstance other than probably took their lives. But any more information would be great. And I think the more information that rolls out, you're going to start seeing this will dwindle down. And this isn't the first time this has happened. There have been rumors in the past, especially in 2004, this happened before where people were trying to connect scientists that died. And so this just seems like the UFO topic. It's another thing that pops up every 5-7 years and people try to draw conspiracies. And that seems to be the currency online currently.
0: Well, and so this wasn't the first time and likely won't be the last time.
1: Absolutely. You're going to see this. This will probably get carried out further, and you're going to see more names pop up. Like I already stated this morning, there's already more names that are going to start being pinned. It's made it all the way up to President Trump. And unfortunately, hopefully the FBI does the research and the background of the Department of Energy is supposedly looking into it only because of security issues, national security secrets and everything that is associated with these people. FBI will probably lend a hand. You'll see over time there probably won't be any true connection outside of the conspiracy of what these people did for a living.
0: Chris, give out your details, as they say, your deets.
1: Yeah, so I used to be on TikTok. That's kind of where I got started on this whole thing. But I'm just primarily on X. I've kind of dwindled on maybe, should I start a podcast, should I not? I'm still, if I get some free time, that would be great. And I can go into detail more often. But you can find me on X. And my handle is Legacy Program VP. And, I'm kind of to the point. I'm past the point of, dancing around the topic. I ask direct questions and, sometimes I can be seen as a little controversial, but I'm only here for the answers. I only ever came here for the answers about UFOs. And instead of dancing around the bush, I just want to find the truth and then cancel out all the noise. And doing that, you debunk a lot of claims, and that's generally what I do.
0: Well, we so appreciate you coming on, presenting some common sense information about what has been a very viral story over the past couple of weeks. So appreciate you doing that.
1: Yes, sir. Thank you again, Jeremy, for having me on. It's been a pleasure, and I hope maybe we could talk again in the future.
0: Absolutely. Would love to talk with you in the future, perhaps about some of those other subjects. Maybe even we'll have UFO disclosure by the time you're back, Chris.
1: I guess that's what that seems to be. The seems to be what's going to be taking place in the next week or so. But we will see. There's going to be a lot of subject matter that we're going to be able to talk about. So the UFOs will be heavy in the news over the next couple of weeks.
0: Absolutely. Appreciate that, Chris. All right. I wanted to say as well that we mentioned, okay, so this was not the first wave of these. Back in 2004, in fact, several microbiologists died under what they were saying were unusual or tragic circumstances within a short time span. And there have been others as well. There will likely be more in the future. There was also another general, because there will be more names dragged into this over the coming weeks and months and perhaps days, as President Trump has now vowed to look into this, perhaps with help from the FBI. General Matthew Sullivan, who has not yet been added to this list, which is now at 11, the reports are also apparently committed suicide. Significance of this? Well, 2 weeks prior had been asked to interview with the UAP caucus. So we talk about UFO disclosure here. There is a connection, as we mentioned, because a lot of these officials, scientists and whatnot, had access to sensitive U.S. nuclear and space programs. You know, high-level clearance type of stuff. So Sullivan commits suicide 2 weeks after being asked to interview with the UAP caucus. But wait, Congressman Eric Burleson has said the caucus also reached out to General McCasland twice to interview him about his research on UAPs. But he did not answer, and then, well, we know what happened, or maybe we don't know what happened, depending on who you talk to. So there's two individuals who were asked to interview with the UAP caucus, General Matthew Sullivan and General William Neil McCasland. And they both, well, in the case of Sullivan, turn up dead. And in the case of McCasland, who knows? Because a body has not been located. If this is a mental health situation, if these are individuals choosing to take their own lives, that is a very sad. I don't want to downplay that. And if these are natural causes or accidents, it is important that that perspective be shared as well. Somewhere between the paranormal and the abnormal, I'm Jeremy Scott. We shall continue, friends, along these lines. Our website, paranormalradio.com, so go there. 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I'm Jeremy Scott, into the paranormal.

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1: Sweet strawberry icing.
2: You were strolling along in goodwill when just past that mid-century side table and denim jacket you saw.
3: ABC News, I'm Dave Packer. The NTSB is rushing to the scene after a Pennsylvania State Police helicopter and assessing a small plane collided midair near Harrisburg this evening. State Police Lieutenant Colonel George Bivens.
4: The one known occupant of the Cessna 150 did not survive the crash. We're not prepared to release information on that individual yet.
3: But both state troopers on board the chopper survived. A safari helicopter crashed while on a tour over a remote part of Kenya, killing all seven people on board, among them five Americans. The national debt rising by $1 trillion in just 5 months, today reaching a staggering $40 trillion. The family of Nolan Wells tonight marked what would have been his 19th birthday with a vigilant outreach. They want to keep the search for answers into his mysterious death on Horn Island, a barrier island about 10 miles off the coast, active. Confirmed, Prince Harry and wife Meghan, the Duchess of Sussex, are planning to move back to the UK. This is ABC News. President Trump has tapped White House aide Dr. Heidi Overton to lead the Food and Drug Administration. Before joining the Trump administration, Overton was chief policy officer at the conservative think tank America First Policy Institute. Costco is getting into the Medicare business.
5: The wholesale giant is partnering with nonprofit insurer SCAN to bring Medicare Advantage plans to two states and a Medicare supplement plan to a third state. The new Medicare plans won't come with a Costco membership thrown in. That isn't allowed under federal rules. The plans will be sold in Costco stores and through traditional channels like insurance agents and websites. Whether or not you qualify for these plans will depend on the final plan design, the approved service area, and the type of plan offered.
3: ABC's Rebecca Jarvis. The 2026 World Robot Conference is underway in Beijing. Organizers say about 3,000 products will be featured during the five-day event, including robots that can dance, fight, and even play ping pong. Dave Packer, ABC News.
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8: This is a Bloomberg Money Minute. Target stores are back. After a three-year-long slump in sales, turnaround plans are on track thanks to an improved selection of merchandise, remodeling more stores, and focusing on groceries. Comparable sales topping expectations last quarter, and it raised its full-year outlook. Shares of Target more than 4% higher today, while elsewhere on Wall Street there were modest gains after the Treasury said it would buy more government bonds in an effort to drive yields lower and make borrowing a little bit easier. With that, the Dow added 120 points. The Nasdaq was up 41. The S&P added 16. Oil was higher, too. It closed just under $86 a barrel. There are no talks scheduled to reopen that Strait of Hormuz. And the United Arab Emirates cutting off all economic ties to Iran after some missile attacks on its territory. Iran denies the charges. And Apple reportedly close to releasing AirPods, its wireless earbuds, that have built-in cameras. This report is sponsored by Fidelity. Tom Busby, Bloomberg Radio.
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11: Hot and humid weather goes on here in northwest Georgia the rest of the week. We'll see rising rain chances again by the end of the week, by Friday especially. A mainly clear sky overnight, a low of 72. Lots of sunshine Thursday, 95 the high, heat index levels to 104. Thursday night, we can't rule out maybe a pop-up storm, your low 72. And some scattered storms more likely Friday afternoon, a high of 93. I'm meteorologist Mark Thibodeau from the Weather Channel.
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12: And nighttime sky, depending on its phase. Hear paranormal news every hour on Into the Paranormal.
13: William Neal McCaslin, a retired Air Force general, left his New Mexico home and has not been seen since.
14: My husband is missing.
13: Okay.
14: It's been about 3 hours, and I have some indication that he must have planned not to be found.
15: His death is now being discussed alongside other cases involving researchers connected to NASA, missile systems, nuclear technology, who have either died or disappeared.
16: The mystery surrounding these scientists, it's definitely taken on a life of its own on the web, where all kinds of conspiracy theories abound.
17: The White House says it is looking into the mysterious string of disappearances and deaths.
18: There has been a lot of talk online about the possibility that these cases might be connected to each other.
19: Blurring the lines between reality and the unknown, you're riding into the paranormal.
20: I hope we're not being led astray down a rabbit hole. But I hear things like Representative Eric Burleson on News Nation suggesting that the scientists who have been linked to their work on UFOs may have been taken out by U.S. adversaries, which is what I was alluding earlier in the program and during our conversation with Daryl. So Iran, Elizabeth Vargas asked what country, and Burleson replies, I would not be surprised if our adversaries, China, Russia, Iran, saw an opportunity to take out some of our nation's top scientists. And he'd said this appears to be some sort of foreign operation. Then I came across a post from a friend of the program, Gene Sticko, U.S. Air Force veteran and lead investigator, co-author of Engineering Infinity, Earth's First Interstellar Blueprint, which blew my mind. He's got a post titled, The Physics Russia Kills For. There may be a tie-in here to some of what has happened to the scientists in Russia, who were working with their American counterparts in almost the same research, in the same capacities. And yet these scientists since 2012 have actually been imprisoned or ended up dead. Here he is, Gene Sticko. Welcome back to the program.
21: Hey, thanks for having me. Good to speak with you again.
20: Absolutely. So this is a little bit out of the realm of the UFO topic, but not really, because it seems like Russia and America were maybe in an official or unofficial capacity working together on some of this stuff.
21: Yeah, you know, it's interesting, again, as you watch mainstream media and some of those clips that you played, they carefully toe the line around the nuclear issues, the advanced propulsion issues, and some are more brave than others in dropping in the UAP-UFO connections. But ultimately, as I had initially assessed and extracted out of my father-in-law's works, there's, you know, a number of scientific domains that touch all of those areas: plasma research, nuclear, advanced propulsion, all of the more digestible, easily familiar domains of science and research that exist, but all of which feed into the UAP-UFO question.
20: And so is it possible that Russia has put some of these scientists in prison, has taken them out, maybe because of this?
21: Yeah, I mean, it's not possible. It's absolute documented fact, particularly the imprisonments, I'll say. But there, when these cases started being put together, and the reason I wrote what I wrote and researched what I did was because it sounded a lot like what was happening in Russia earlier in the 2000s. And the key date I focus on is 2012. And that's important because that is when President Putin, who, as everybody knows, was former KGB, FSB, he rewrote the treason law. And what he did in that law was retroactively criminalize corroboration that Russian scientists had done with Western institutions after the fall of the Soviet Union. So if you can imagine, Iron Curtain comes down, we have this big spirit of cooperation and openness that exists and is being supported by both governments and is causing a lot of excitement in the scientific world. We had the period in the mid-90s, 95, 96, where the U.S. was actually soliciting and bringing over Russian scientists to work in these same scientific domains. And on the academic side, you had scientists who are now sharing information, speaking at conferences, describing the programs that they worked on. And again, it ran the gambit from nuclear to hypersonic technology and plasma physics and all of these same domains. So in 2012, with this new law, Putin essentially says, yeah, remember all that stuff you were doing? Turns out that was treason, and now we're going to put you in jail for it. And so scientists who are, some of them in their 70s, there's one case in particular. The guy was at home on hospice, and they pulled him out of home, put him on trial, put him in jail, and I think within about 3 months he had died. And his family says, you know, Putin essentially murdered this man prematurely. And alongside that, through those decades, through that period, a number of other scientists who disappeared, died under mysterious circumstances. The Russia model is consistently falling out of windows in high-rise apartments and things like that. So when I looked at the U.S. cases and saw that, I said, well, won't it be interesting if we do a comparison against what had happened in Russia or had been happening since 2012 and the U.S. scientists? And is there any relationship between the scientific domains that they explore? And the answer is a resounding yes.
20: So is it possible that your father-in-law could have been imprisoned for the work that he had done, potentially on reverse engineering?
21: Well, and this was part of, it's really made us reconsider a lot of things, because one of the one of the findings that came forward through somebody on X who had found my father-in-law's social media profile on a sort of Facebook equivalent in the Russian-speaking world, something we hadn't found or identified before. And he created the account in 2012, and he posted all of the documents.
20: Oh. More to come. Gene Stickle with us. I'm Jeremy Scott.
19: Into the paranormal.
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0: I'm Jeremy Scott, somewhere between the paranormal and the abnormal. You got to go back and check out episode 810, which was when we really got into this story. We won't have time to dive much further into it tonight about Gene's late father-in-law, but it sounds like the documents that you guys had recovered after his death had been posted on a social media account?
1: Correct. So he was trying to get them out, and it looked like it was directly in response to this new law, this new treason law that Putin had created. And mind you, my father-in-law was in Kazakhstan at the time, so he was out of the reach of the Russian government. But there's a lot of language in there in the comments and communications between him and some of the others that definitely point to his anger at what was going on and him recognizing the danger in it and him saying, well, this is public now, so here it is.
0: Interesting. There, you found that there's a documented connection between a Russian physicist who actually served 12 years in prison and a research institution in America that the two of the missing scientists in this group of 11 had worked under. Is that what I'm understanding?
1: Correct. So this, you know, and this is one that probably requires a lot more in-depth analysis, but essentially there was something called the Hexafly International Program that was coordinated by the European Space Agency in the Netherlands. It ran between 2014 and 2018. Amongst them were one of these gentlemen that went to jail, Anatoly Gubanov, and he worked for essentially the Russian equivalent agency. And the thing is that this program was also connected to the Air Force Research Lab, where McCasland was general between 2011 and 2013. So there's a slight overlap there. And then one of the other scientists, Monica Riza, her program, which fell under Air Force Research Labs and the hypersonic and propulsion portfolio, also has an institutional chain through this program and the agency that same Russian scientist that was jailed worked in. And it's, again, temporally all around the same time frame. So there would have been knowledge, if not actual. There's no evidence of actual cooperation on the project, but They're in the same institutions working together in the same time.
0: Okay, what about the security agency that had people vanish from it?
1: I mean, similarly, you know, all of that had to, you know, involves this subject matter specifically. So, you know, Mick West has been a very vocal critic of the entire idea of there being any sort of connections between it, him saying, look, if you're talking about people with clearances who go missing, there's millions of people, and this is a small subset. But when you begin to distill it down and look specifically at the scientific domains that the people worked in, you can't, as everybody I think has appropriately done, you can't ignore that is perhaps much more coincidental. And even the FBI's own standard on investigating serial crimes, whether they're serial killings or kidnappings, you know, local law enforcement does a good job looking at what happens in their jurisdictions, but it's not until these patterns can be identified as they come together. And the FBI's threshold for getting involved is actually only two cases. You know, sometimes they'll extend it till three, where there are similar circumstances that exist in victim identification and whatnot. You know, you could look at like a Ted Bundy case and, you know, co-ed, college student, brunettes, certain sizes. They do the same thing. So to do it for this purpose makes absolute sense, and it's probably surprising that it was allowed to go this

0: fire before it had a serious look at it.
1: And there was a death threat involving a sitting congressman that gets wrapped up in this as well?
0: Well, I think that refers to Burleson. Again, he had been, you know, we the story just came out, first of all, about this whistleblower who died mysteriously or died after being contacted by Burleson. Burleson has talked about his office had been trying to reach General McCasland, and then he talks about looking through a list of these potential witnesses and being told that two names in particular, those are the kind of names that people get killed for. And so I don't think it was so much of an explicit threat against the Burleson, but the person expressing concern that touching on those names might be dangerous for somebody, whether it's him or those people.
1: Those would be General McCasland and General Sullivan, who were both tapped to testify to the UAP caucus, and then they're just gone.
0: They're just gone. Yeah. They're just gone. And you know, initially, I was sort of on the side. Maybe they did, you know, maybe they decided to disappear themselves rather than get called.
1: But possible.
0: I think, yeah, the more this expands, there's at least enough to say there's something concerning. There's something worth looking into, not only to bring resolution to the families, but to perhaps review other scientists that work in this area, these areas right now, and better protect them.
1: Why haven't we heard more from the institutions themselves?
0: Well, I think that would be a, you know, there would be a hesitancy in that because they probably don't want to cause concern amongst their workforce. They don't want to lend credibility to what many people are just trying to frame as conspiracy theories by the UFO people. You know, we see it minimized down to that. So, and generally, you know, those agencies are official agencies. They would take the whatever direction they're getting from the War Department, and it doesn't seem like the War Department was interested in giving much publicly on this either.
1: Now, one of the things that we have not talked about with you as far as your background in the U.S. Air Force is that you were a nuclear protection specialist. There is seemingly a connection here that some of these people worked at facilities in this field. Do you have any thoughts on that?
0: Well, again, the working around nukes, there are a number of programs from the standard security clearance to, particularly in the Air Force, something called the Personal Reliability Program that are structured to monitor almost every aspect of your life. You go to the hospital for something, for a cold, they have a special, you know, you have to let them know you're PRP. You go to a special desk, they treat you, you get treated differently. So it's, there's something there in the structure and the institutional nature, particularly in the Air Force, as I experienced, where you know you're dealing with something. And when they talk to you and prepare you, you know, they talk about things like people that you run into and people asking probing questions and all of that. So military people particularly get a lot of training and awareness on things like solicitation and as well as their operational and comp security.
1: In closing, it does appear here like there are some connections with advanced propulsion research, anti-gravity, reverse engineering, that sort of thing.
0: 100%. And again, it looks like it was on both sides of the Atlantic, let's say, between the U.S. and Russia. And I think it's well worth the efforts to look into it and let's say come to a resolution for the families and to ensure the national security of the country itself.
1: All right, Gene, tell us about how the audience should contact you and check out your work.
0: Yeah, it's www.engineeringinfinitybook.com. And we try to keep that updated. We have the original manuscripts. There's a new book called Infinity Disclosed, which does a bit more of a deep dive. And we're preparing to announce and release a short documentary, 45, 60 minutes, that goes in depth and talks to some other experts about it. So you can keep an eye out for that.
1: Always good to talk with you, Gene.
0: You too. Thank you.
1: And again, thank you for your service and for your analysis. Very vital in this day and age. Let's get him and his wife at a UFO hearing. 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
16: Threats against Iran. I'm Ted Lindner, Fox News. President Trump announcing on Wednesday economic warfare and isolation on an unprecedented scale against Iran, posting on social media, quote, that any country that allows its financial institutions, businesses, airports, or government entities to provide any type of lifeline to Iran will itself face tremendous economic consequences. Earlier in the day, the president met with cryptocurrency leaders of the White House, saying regulations are needed to keep crypto companies in the U.S.
17: They can do business with confidence on American soil.
5: They don't have to go to other countries to do their business.
16: Democrats have accused the president of making policy decisions to profit himself. And a Cessna 150 airplane and a Bell 407 helicopter collided near Carlisle, Pennsylvania, involving one civilian being killed and two troopers hurt on Wednesday. According to the FAA, two people on board the helicopter hovering not far from the ground. Pennsylvania Lieutenant Governor George Bivens spoke to reporters discussing the details on what led to the crash.
15: As that Cessna came down along that runway, for an unknown reason, it veered hard to the right at the last moment. It struck the helicopter from the rear. The pilots would not have been able to even see that airplane approaching them.
16: The two troopers surviving, the civilian on board the Cessna was killed. The FAA and the NTSB investigating. And President Trump has picked Dr. Heidi Overton to lead the Food and Drug Administration. She's expected to champion the Trump administration's Make America Healthy Again agenda. Overton is currently a deputy director of the White House Domestic Policy Council and a trusted figure in the president's administration. She worked on several of Trump's health initiatives. Overton's nomination follows the May resignation of former FDA head Dr. Marty McCarry. Overton will need Senate confirmation and face questions from the Senate Health Committee. 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
20: This is a Bloomberg Money Minute. As Netflix tries to grow its offerings of user-generated video content, pursuing agreements with dozens of prominent YouTubers, the king of user content is trying to stop it. Sources tell Bloomberg YouTube is offering millions of dollars to popular channels if they agree to upload their videos only to YouTube for a certain period. Content creators who sign deals with Netflix may face consequences from YouTube, including a lower likelihood of being featured in marketing campaigns or at events. Uncertainty surrounding global trade, domestic inflation, and effects of the weather are combining to help make farmers skittish over purchases of big equipment. Today, Deere & Company, the world's biggest farm machinery maker, posts its latest results. Bloomberg surveyed analysts think revenue will be higher, but to the smallest degree in a year, with its production and precision agriculture segment seen shrinking nearly 8% and denting the one-time benefit of Deere's more than a $250 million tariff refund earlier this year. Andrew O'Day, Bloomberg Radio.
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23: 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It's a look at the poetry of the heat wave today from the Old Farmer's Almanac. With more practical tips and useful advice, this is the Old Farmer's Almanac Radio Report for Thursday, August 20th, the 232nd day of the year. Actress Amy Adams has a birthday, and on this day in 1945, 17-year-old Tommy Brown became the youngest player to hit a Major League Baseball home run. Sometimes the weather is so hot that the word hot just isn't enough. Here's a few expressions we've heard recently. Hotter than blazes, so hot the corn is popping in the field, hotter than a billy goat in a pepper patch, and the proverbial so hot you could fry an egg on the sidewalk. We've heard comparisons to $2 pistols and firecrackers, and we almost always believe the story that birds were using potholders to catch worms. Got a favorite expression for a heat wave? We'd love to hear yours. That's the Old Farmer's Almanac Radio Report. 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
0: Hot and humid the rest of the week. The storm chances start rising again by Friday. A generally clear sky overnight, a low of 72. Lots of sunshine Thursday, 95 the high. Heat index levels could approach 104. Thursday night, maybe an isolated storm or two, a low of 72. And a good chance of showers and storms on Friday. Otherwise, mainly sunny, a high of 93. Sunshine on Saturday, highs in the low 90s. I'm meteorologist Mark Thibodeau from the Weather Channel.
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1: ABC News, I'm Dave Packer. A police helicopter and a small airplane collided in the skies over Pennsylvania Wednesday night. It happened during a training exercise at Carlisle Regional Airport, minutes from the state capital of Harrisburg. Lieutenant Colonel George Bivens with the Pennsylvania State Police.
2: As that Cessna came down along that runway, for an unknown reason, it veered hard to the right at the last moment.
1: The pilot of the Cessna 150 was killed. The two troopers on the helicopter survived. Five Americans have died in a helicopter crash in Kenya. That's according to the State Department. Local authorities say seven people were on board and there were no survivors. President Trump saying he's reducing the scheduled joint military exercises with South Korea and saying he's meeting with North Korean dictator Kim Jong-un later this year. The U.S. national debt reaching a staggering milestone, now surpassing $40 trillion. This is ABC News.

0: Former MyPillow CEO Mike Lindell says he'll pay for a recount in his election loss to State House Speaker Lisa Demuth in the Minnesota Governor Republican primary. Lindell lost by about 45,000 votes, or 11%. A famous Los Angeles deli got a surprise letter in the mail.
1: Langer's Deli is an institution here in L.A. Its staff was shocked when they got a letter from Roberto Andrade of Texas, who said he was visiting L.A. from El Paso. He ate at Langer's Deli and wasn't sure if he remembered to leave a tip for the wait staff. Wanting to make sure his gratitude was recognized, he mailed a $50 tip with a letter to the restaurant's owners. The letter reading, "My first job was as a busboy and a waiter." He went on to say he's sending $50 in case he forgot to give a tip. Langer's Deli says a tip was delivered to his server. Alex Stone, ABC News, Los Angeles.
0: The U.S. Coast Guard came to the rescue of two people Friday when their 14-foot kayak overturned near Arch Rock off Ventura County, California. Dave Packer, ABC News.
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6: Hot and humid weather goes on here in northwest Georgia the rest of the week. We'll see rising rain chances again by the end of the week, by Friday especially. A mainly clear sky overnight, a low of 72. Lots of sunshine Thursday, 95 the high, heat index levels to 104. Thursday night, we can't rule out maybe a pop-up storm, your low 72. And some scattered storms more likely Friday afternoon, a high of 93. I'm meteorologist Mark Thibodeau from the Weather Channel.
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10: New pressure on Iran. I'm Sue Guzman, Fox News. President Trump promising a new attack, but not on the battlefield.
11: On Truth Social Wednesday night, the president announced what he is calling the most crushing economic operation ever taken against any country, fueled by Iran's failure to make a deal with the U.S. to end military operations. President Trump promising economic D-Day and also stating that if any country aids Iran economically, that country will also face consequences. Although he didn't offer any specific actions, the president did write that, quote, these maniacs are on the ropes and these historic measures will cripple them and their ability to project terror worldwide.
10: And that is Fox's Kevin Uretsky reporting. A Cessna pilot was killed, two Pennsylvania state troopers injured when a small plane collided with a state police helicopter at Carlisle Regional Airport. Pennsylvania Governor Josh Shapiro.
12: Two Pennsylvania state troopers, Corporal Bryce Corman and Trooper Jason Mills, while injured, are going to be okay.
10: Troopers being treated at Hershey Medical Center. Two people in the helicopter suffering non-life-threatening injuries listed in stable condition. The NTSB and FAA investigating. The Trump administration aiming to pass fresh regulations for the cryptocurrency industry. President criticizing the Biden administration for not doing more to encourage crypto in the U.S.
13: The radical left tried to crush these developments with crippling regulations, brutal restrictions, weaponization. They use weaponization, political weaponization, and constant targeting that drove innovation overseas, and they wanted to drive it out.
10: A bill to regulate cryptocurrency known as the Clarity Act stalled in the Senate over concerns it lacks safeguards. And a Russian missile brigade overnight Thursday, killing at least six people in Kyiv as explosions rock the capital. 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
9: This is a Bloomberg Money Minute. Today, we get the latest quarterly results from the biggest store chain in the world. And the news from Walmart is expected to be that its sales are up, but so are its costs. Continued economic uncertainty, including inflation, means shoppers fleeing to value, which likely meant an increase in customers and the fullness of their shopping carts last quarter. But growth in comparable sales could be the weakest since 2022. Walmart is also facing higher distribution and fulfillment expenses, which could partly offset market optimism over its sales. The day after discount retailer TJX, owner of TJ Maxx, Marshalls, and Home Goods, posted stronger than forecast sales for last quarter thanks to the consumer flight to bargains, we hear today from TJX's big rival. Analysts think Ross Stores could raise its profit forecast for the year to go along with stronger than expected earnings for last quarter. Comparable sales for Ross are expected to have more than tripled from a year ago. Andrew O'Day, Bloomberg Radio.
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20: Hot and humid the rest of the week. The storm chances start rising again by Friday. A generally clear sky overnight, a low of 72. Lots of sunshine Thursday, 95 the high. Heat index levels could approach 104. Thursday night, maybe an isolated storm or two, a low of 72. And a good chance of showers and storms on Friday. Otherwise, mainly sunny, a high of 93. Sunshine on Saturday, highs in the low 90s. I'm meteorologist Mark Thibodeau from the Weather Channel.
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1: ABC News, I'm Dave Packer. A police helicopter and a small airplane collided in the skies over Pennsylvania Wednesday night, minutes from Harrisburg. Lieutenant Colonel George Bivens, Pennsylvania State Police.
2: As that Cessna came down along that runway, for an unknown reason, it veered hard to the right at the last moment.
1: The pilot of the Cessna was killed. The two troopers on the helicopter survived. The NTSB will investigate. A safari helicopter crashed while on a tour over a remote part of Kenya, killing all seven people on board, among them five Americans. Calling it the most crushing economic operation ever taken. President Trump announcing economic D-Day on Iran, threatening countries that support Iran's economy in any way with tremendous economic consequences. ABC News has confirmed that Prince Harry and his wife, Meghan, the Duchess of Sussex, are planning to move back to the UK, where they'll remain non-working royals. This is ABC News. Companies that secretly vary prices based on how much they think customers will pay could face charges.
3: The Federal Trade Commission seeking public comment on an enforcement policy statement regarding personalized pricing. It's also known as dynamic pricing, the use of personal data by a company to set prices based on individual consumer habits and what the shopper is willing to spend. Sometimes a difference in price occurs when shoppers return to certain websites. The FTC says when consumers see a listed price, they expect it to be the same price everyone else sees, and the FTC is warning it will uphold the law if businesses mislead consumers with hidden fees and surprise charges. Michelle Franzen, ABC News.
1: The death toll from last week's earthquake in Colombia has risen to 314. The U.S. ambassador to Peru, Bernie Navarro, says the country will send a military hospital ship to Peru's Pacific coast next year to help cope with the effects of El Nino. He says the USNS Comfort will arrive at the peak of El Nino in February. Dave Packer, ABC News.
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8: Hot and humid weather goes on here in northwest Georgia the rest of the week. We'll see rising rain chances again by the end of the week, by Friday especially. A mainly clear sky overnight, a low of 72. Lots of sunshine Thursday, 95 the high, heat index levels to 104. Thursday night, we can't rule out maybe a pop-up storm, your low 72. And some scattered storms more likely Friday afternoon, a high of 93. I'm meteorologist Mark Thibodeau from the Weather Channel.
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7: 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It's a look at the poetry of the heat wave today from the Old Farmer's Almanac. With more practical tips and useful advice, this is the Old Farmer's Almanac Radio Report for Thursday, August 20th, the 232nd day of the year. Actress Amy Adams has a birthday, and on this day in 1945, 17-year-old Tommy Brown became the youngest player to hit a Major League Baseball home run. Sometimes the weather is so hot that the word hot just isn't enough. Here's a few expressions we've heard recently. Hotter than blazes, so hot the corn is popping in the field, hotter than a billy goat in a pepper patch, and the proverbial so hot you could fry an egg on the sidewalk. We've heard comparisons to $2 pistols and firecrackers, and we almost always believe the story that birds were using potholders to catch worms. Got a favorite expression for a heat wave? We'd love to hear yours. 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
9: An accident in the air in PA. I'm Ted Lindner, Fox News. A Cessna 150 airplane and a Bell 407 helicopter collided near Carlisle, Pennsylvania, Wednesday night. The pilot of the small plane that smashed into the chopper hovering close to the ground was killed. Two state troopers inside the helicopter were injured but hospitalized in stable condition. Pennsylvania Lieutenant Governor George Bivens speaking to reporters, discussing the details on what led to the crash.
10: As that Cessna came down along that runway, for an unknown reason, it veered hard to the right at the last moment. It struck the helicopter from the rear. The pilots would not have been able to even see that airplane approaching them.
9: The FAA and the National Transportation Safety Board are investigating. President Trump announcing economic warfare and isolation on an unprecedented scale against Iran, posting on social media Wednesday, quote, that any country that allows its financial institutions, businesses, airports, or government entities to provide any type of lifeline to Iran will itself face tremendous economic consequences. Earlier in the day Wednesday, the president met with cryptocurrency leaders of the White House, saying regulations are needed to keep crypto companies in the U.S.
11: They can do business with confidence on American soil. They don't have to go to other countries to do their business.
9: Democrats have accused the president of making policy decisions to profit himself. And President Trump has picked Dr. Heidi Overnin to lead the Food and Drug Administration. She's expected to champion the Trump administration's Make America Healthy Again agenda. Overnin is currently a deputy director of the White House Domestic Policy Council and a trusted figure in the president's administration. She worked on several of Trump's health initiatives. Overnin's nomination follows the May resignation of former FDA head Dr. Marty Makary. Overnin will need Senate confirmation and face questions from the Senate Health Committee. 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
18: This is a Bloomberg Money Minute. Roughly 4.5 years after U.S. public debt hit $30 billion for the first time in history, we have now hit $40 billion, and there's no end in sight as U.S. lawmakers continue shrugging off calls to contend with historically wide fiscal deficits. The news comes after Treasury Secretary Scott Bessent made a fresh attempt to rein in long-term borrowing costs from multi-year highs, a notable component of the growth in debt. SpaceX, which recently completed a $60 billion acquisition of fast-growing AI coding startup Cursor, has approached another coding startup about a potential takeover. Sources tell Bloomberg Cognition AI did not engage directly with the takeover approach from SpaceX, but there are ongoing discussions about working together, including potentially arranging for Cognition to use SpaceX's computing capacity. Awaiting Wall Street today is a slate of quarterly earnings reports from retailers, chiefly the big one, Walmart, ahead of the opening bell. Andrew O'Day, Bloomberg Radio.
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23: Hot and humid the rest of the week. The storm chances start rising again by Friday. A generally clear sky overnight, a low of 72. Lots of sunshine Thursday, 95 the high. Heat index levels could approach 104. Thursday night, maybe an isolated storm or two, a low of 72. And a good chance of showers and storms on Friday. Otherwise, mainly sunny, a high of 93. Sunshine on Saturday, highs in the low 90s. I'm meteorologist Mark Thibodeau from the Weather Channel.
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1: ABC News, I'm Dave Packer. A police helicopter and a small airplane collided in the skies over Pennsylvania Wednesday night. It happened during a training exercise at Carlisle Regional Airport, minutes from the state capital of Harrisburg. Lieutenant Colonel George Bivens with the Pennsylvania State Police.
2: As that Cessna came down along that runway, for an unknown reason, it veered hard to the right at the last moment.
1: The pilot of the Cessna 150 was killed. The two troopers on the helicopter survived. Five Americans have died in a helicopter crash in Kenya. That's according to the State Department. Local authorities say seven people were on board and there were no survivors. President Trump saying he's reducing the scheduled joint military exercises with South Korea and saying he's meeting with North Korean dictator Kim Jong-un later this year. The U.S. national debt reaching a staggering milestone, now surpassing $40 trillion. This is ABC News. Former MyPillow CEO Mike Lindell says he'll pay for a recount in his election loss to State House Speaker Lisa Demuth in the Minnesota Governor Republican primary. Lindell lost by about 45,000 votes, or 11%. A famous Los Angeles deli got a surprise letter in the mail.
3: Langer's Deli is an institution here in L.A. Its staff was shocked when they got a letter from Roberto Andrade of Texas, who said he was visiting L.A. from El Paso. He ate at Langer's Deli and wasn't sure if he remembered to leave a tip for the wait staff. Wanting to make sure his gratitude was recognized, he mailed a $50 tip with a letter to the restaurant's owners. The letter reading, "My first job was as a busboy and a waiter." He went on to say he's sending $50 in case he forgot to give a tip. Langer's Deli says a tip was delivered to his server. Alex Stone, ABC News, Los Angeles.
1: The U.S. Coast Guard came to the rescue of two people Friday when their 14-foot kayak overturned near Arch Rock off Ventura County, California. Dave Packer, ABC News.
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7: Hot and humid weather goes on here in northwest Georgia the rest of the week. We'll see rising rain chances again by the end of the week, by Friday especially. A mainly clear sky overnight, a low of 72. Lots of sunshine Thursday, 95 the high, heat index levels to 104. Thursday night, we can't rule out maybe a pop-up storm, your low 72. And some scattered storms more likely Friday afternoon, a high of 93. I'm meteorologist Mark Thibodeau from the Weather Channel.
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7: 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With more practical tips and useful advice, this is the Old Farmer's Almanac Radio Report for Thursday, August 20th, the 232nd day of the year. Actress Amy Adams has a birthday, and on this day in 1945, 17-year-old Tommy Brown became the youngest player to hit a Major League Baseball home run. Sometimes the weather is so hot that the word hot just isn't enough. Here's a few expressions we've heard recently. Hotter than blazes, so hot the corn is popping in the field, hotter than a billy goat in a pepper patch, and the proverbial so hot you could fry an egg on the sidewalk. We've heard comparisons to $2 pistols and firecrackers, and we almost always believe the story that birds were using potholders to catch worms. Got a favorite expression for a heat wave? We'd love to hear yours. 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
9: New approach. I'm Sue Guzman, Fox News. President Trump is floating a new tactic against Iran.
10: On Truth Social Wednesday night, the president announced what he is calling the most crushing economic operation ever taken against any country, fueled by Iran's failure to make a deal with the U.S., to end military operations. President Trump promising economic D-Day and also stating that if any country aids Iran economically, that country will also face consequences. Although he didn't offer any specific actions, the president did write that, quote, these maniacs are on the ropes and these historic measures will cripple them and their ability to project terror worldwide.
9: Fox's Kevin Uretsky. President Trump meeting with cryptocurrency leaders at the White House on Wednesday.
11: President Trump touting investments in legislation to boost America's tech innovation.
12: We're ensuring that America remains the undisputed leader, not only in Bitcoin and crypto, but also technologies like prediction markets, artificial intelligence, and much more. And we're leading in every single one. And I will tell you, the AI, the artificial intelligence, we're way ahead of number two. Number two is China.
11: Urging Congress to pass the Clarity Act.
12: Legislation which will keep us ahead of China, keep us ahead of everyone else.
11: Noting he looks forward to Chinese President Xi Jinping visiting the U.S. next month, adding they'll probably talk about AI and a lot of other things. Kristen Goodwin, Fox News.
9: U.S. national debts reached a new milestone.
13: America now owes $40 trillion. That's right. The national debts are passing the mark on Wednesday as defense costs, social programs like Social Security and Medicare, and interest on the burgeoning deficit make up an enormous share of federal spending. Possibly the most alarming thing about this number is how quickly we've gotten there. Just in March, the debt was at $39 trillion. That means we've gone a full $1 trillion more into debt in just 5 months. John Saucier, Fox News.
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1: This is a Bloomberg Money Minute. As Netflix tries to grow its offerings of user-generated video content, pursuing agreements with dozens of prominent YouTubers, the king of user content is trying to stop it. 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Content creators who sign deals with Netflix may face consequences from YouTube, including a lower likelihood of being featured in marketing campaigns or at events. Uncertainty surrounding global trade, domestic inflation, and effects of the weather are combining to help make farmers skittish over purchases of big equipment. Today, Deere & Company, the world's biggest farm machinery maker, posts its latest results. Bloomberg surveyed analysts think revenue will be higher, but to the smallest degree in a year, with its production and precision agriculture segment seen shrinking nearly 8% and denting the one-time benefit of Deere's more than a $250 million tariff refund earlier this year. Andrew O'Day, Bloomberg Radio.
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22: Hot and humid the rest of the week. The storm chances start rising again by Friday. A generally clear sky overnight, a low of 72. Lots of sunshine Thursday, 95 the high. Heat index levels could approach 104. Thursday night, maybe an isolated storm or two, a low of 72. And a good chance of showers and storms on Friday. Otherwise, mainly sunny, a high of 93. Sunshine on Saturday, highs in the low 90s. I'm meteorologist Mark Thibodeau from the Weather Channel.
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1: ABC News, I'm Dave Packer. A police helicopter and a small airplane collided in the skies over Pennsylvania Wednesday night, minutes from Harrisburg. Lieutenant Colonel George Bivens, Pennsylvania State Police.
2: As that Cessna came down along that runway, for an unknown reason, it veered hard to the right at the last moment.
1: The pilot of the Cessna was killed. The two troopers on the helicopter survived. The NTSB will investigate. A safari helicopter crashed while on a tour over a remote part of Kenya, killing all seven people on board, among them five Americans. Calling it the most crushing economic operation ever taken. President Trump announcing economic D-Day on Iran, threatening countries that support Iran's economy in any way with tremendous economic consequences. ABC News has confirmed that Prince Harry and his wife, Meghan, the Duchess of Sussex, are planning to move back to the UK, where they'll remain non-working royals. This is ABC News. Companies that secretly vary prices based on how much they think customers will pay could face charges.
3: The Federal Trade Commission seeking public comment on an enforcement policy statement regarding personalized pricing. It's also known as dynamic pricing, the use of personal data by a company to set prices based on individual consumer habits and what the shopper is willing to spend. Sometimes a difference in price occurs when shoppers return to certain websites. The FTC says when consumers see a listed price, they expect it to be the same price everyone else sees, and the FTC is warning it will uphold the law if businesses mislead consumers with hidden fees and surprise charges. Michelle Franzen, ABC News.
1: The death toll from last week's earthquake in Colombia has risen to 314. The U.S. ambassador to Peru, Bernie Navarro, says the country will send a military hospital ship to Peru's Pacific coast next year to help cope with the effects of El Nino. He says the USNS Comfort will arrive at the peak of El Nino in February. Dave Packer, ABC News.
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8: Hot and humid weather goes on here in northwest Georgia the rest of the week. We'll see rising rain chances again by the end of the week, by Friday especially. A mainly clear sky overnight, a low of 72. Lots of sunshine Thursday, 95 the high, heat index levels to 104. Thursday night, we can't rule out maybe a pop-up storm, your low 72. And some scattered storms more likely Friday afternoon, a high of 93. I'm meteorologist Mark Thibodeau from the Weather Channel.
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8: 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It's a look at the poetry of the heat wave today from the Old Farmer's Almanac. With more practical tips and useful advice, this is the Old Farmer's Almanac Radio Report for Thursday, August 20th, the 232nd day of the year. Actress Amy Adams has a birthday, and on this day in 1945, 17-year-old Tommy Brown became the youngest player to hit a Major League Baseball home run. Sometimes the weather is so hot that the word hot just isn't enough. Here's a few expressions we've heard recently. Hotter than blazes, so hot the corn is popping in the field, hotter than a billy goat in a pepper patch, and the proverbial so hot you could fry an egg on the sidewalk. We've heard comparisons to $2 pistols and firecrackers, and we almost always believe the story that birds were using potholders to catch worms. Got a favorite expression for a heat wave? We'd love to hear yours. That's the Old Farmer's Almanac Radio Report. 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
10: New threats against Iran. I'm Ted Lindner, Fox News. President Trump announcing economic warfare and isolation on an unprecedented scale against Iran, posting on social media that any country that allows its financial institutions, businesses, airports, or government entities to provide any type of lifeline to Iran will itself face tremendous economic consequences. Earlier on Wednesday, the president met with cryptocurrency leaders at the White House, saying regulations are needed to keep crypto companies in the U.S.
11: They can do business with confidence on American soil. They don't have to go to other countries to do their business.
10: Democrats have accused the president of making policy decisions to profit himself. A Cessna 150 airplane and a Bell 407 helicopter collided near Carlisle, Pennsylvania Wednesday night. The pilot of the small plane that smashed into the chopper hovering close to the ground was killed. Two state troopers inside the helicopter injured but are hospitalized in stable condition. Pennsylvania Lieutenant Governor George Bivens speaking to reporters discussing the details.
12: As that Cessna came down along that runway, for an unknown reason, it veered hard to the right at the last moment. It struck the helicopter from the rear. The pilots would not have been able to even see that airplane approaching them.
10: The FAA and the NTSB are investigating. Day three of the trial of Duane Davis resumed on Wednesday with a half day of testimony. The 63-year-old has pleaded not guilty to orchestrating the fatal fall 1996 Las Vegas drive-by shooting of rap icon Tupac Shakur. His defense attorney is calling the prosecution's narrative, quote, fiction. A Clark County, Nevada forensic pathologist testified Shakur suffered 3 gunshot wounds, including one that caused his lung to bleed and collapse before it was surgically removed. And South Korea's Yonhap News Agency today saying North Korea has fired an unidentified projectile off North's east coast. 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
10: Officials say firefighters responded to an explosion that collapsed a house near Annapolis, Maryland Wednesday. Anne Arundel County Assistant Fire Chief Larry Schultz says neighbors had found a victim on the outside of the building when fire crews arrived.
17: That victim was in cardiac arrest. Our medics and firefighters worked that victim for a significant period of time until the victim was pronounced dead on the scene.
10: One other person was recovered with what officials say were significant burns. The cause of the explosion is unclear, but officials say they're investigating whether a propane tank was responsible. New reports allege wholesale-sized cocaine deliveries were brought to Penn State University's campus as part of a large-scale cocaine operation. It was coordinated by fraternity brothers. Fox's Eric Sean.
18: More frat brothers now named in the alleged Penn State fraternity drug ring. And prosecutors say that students, yes, they actually allegedly moved the coke by using the social media sites such as Snapchat and Cash App. So far, more than a dozen people have been charged in this, including one of the suspect's fathers. Authorities say the cocaine connections came from the Delta Upsilon and Sigma Chi fraternities, and officials say even the frat's pledges were directed to cut and package cocaine as part of their initiation ceremonies.
10: Prosecutors identify the ringleaders as Agostino Abatiello of New York's Long Island and Thomas Robinson of Pittsburgh, Pennsylvania. The nation's debt has now surpassed a staggering $40 trillion. It's a record milestone reached just 5 months after hitting $39 trillion. Experts warn the growing debt is driving up borrowing costs and could put more pressure on Americans' wallets. And the Kennedy Center says it will not add President Trump's name to its facade before September 8th as legal challenges continue. An Obama-appointed federal judge previously ordered President Trump's name to be removed, ruling it was added illegally. I'm Ted Lindner. This is Fox News.
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24: Hard to see humidity creeping back and temperatures creeping back up too. Been in the mid-90s yesterday. Today, mid-90s, feeling 100 to 105, some with a few clouds. Start to see a chance of some showers and thunder showers tonight, 72. Scattered showers and a few thunderstorms tomorrow into tomorrow evening with a high of 93. From the Weather Channel, I'm meteorologist Ray Stajan.
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26: A new phase of conflict. Good morning, I'm Gordon Deal, along with Nicole Murray on this Thursday, August 20th. Glad you could be with us. Here's what we have for you this hour.
27: President Trump has a new strategy for punishing Iran. He's calling it Economic D-Day.
26: More than 75 million people are under heat alerts as extreme temperatures bake the South with little overnight relief.
27: U.S. debt has now reached $40 trillion. That's about $286,000 per household.
26: And the role of AI as we get set for another school year.
28: Interacted with objects that are not human. Let's take the teddy bear. The teddy bear requires the child to do all the imagining. And to the extent that AI requires us to do that hard work, that it gets the brain going, it's good. To the extent that AI does the work for the child, then we need to be concerned with exactly what you're pointing towards.
26: Eric Deering, professor of developmental psych at Boston College, on how teachers and students will manage AI in the classroom this year. President Trump is taking a new approach with Iran, now warning of economic consequences against any country that provided, quote, any type of lifeline to the Islamic Republic. In a social media message, Trump is promising, quote, economic warfare and isolation on an unprecedented scale against Tehran. He says the U.S. will launch what he called the most crushing economic operation ever taken against any country.
11: We have very draconian sanctions, and we'll see what happens. Right now, the strait is open. A lot of boats are coming through. People aren't reporting that, and that may slow down a little bit at some point, but right now a lot of boats are coming through.
26: Lloyd's List Intelligence says the number of ship crossings in the Strait of Hormuz continued to run well below pre-war norms last week as Iran's targeting of vessels and the U.S. blockade of Iranian ports kept most operators away. Preliminary data shows 73 transits last week, down from 91 the previous week. The president named oil smuggling, currency swap lines, cash transfers, and front companies as channels he wants to shut down, stressing that Iran will never be permitted to acquire a nuclear weapon. A mid-air collision in central Pennsylvania between a small plane and a state police helicopter has killed one person and injured two troopers. It happened last evening near Carlisle Airport, just west of Harrisburg. The FAA says the crash involved a Cessna 150 and a Bell 407 chopper. Acting Pennsylvania State Police Commissioner Lieutenant Colonel George Bivens said the pilot of the Cessna, believed to be its only occupant, was killed in the collision.
12: The plane crashed into the ground a short distance ahead in many pieces. The helicopter, without its blades and without its tail boom, rolled inverted and crashed into the ground

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5: Hot and humid weather goes on here in northwest Georgia the rest of the week. We'll see rising rain chances again by the end of the week, by Friday especially. A mainly clear sky overnight, a low of 72. Lots of sunshine Thursday, 95 the high, heat index levels to 104. Thursday night, we can't rule out maybe a pop-up storm, your low 72. And some scattered storms more likely Friday afternoon, a high of 93. I'm meteorologist Mark Thibodeau from the Weather Channel.
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12: 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With more practical tips and useful advice, this is the Old Farmer's Almanac Radio Report for Thursday, August 20th, the 232nd day of the year. Actress Amy Adams has a birthday, and on this day in 1945, 17-year-old Tommy Brown became the youngest player to hit a Major League Baseball home run. Sometimes the weather is so hot that the word hot just isn't enough. Here's a few expressions we've heard recently. Hotter than blazes, so hot the corn is popping in the field, hotter than a billy goat in a pepper patch, and the proverbial so hot you could fry an egg on the sidewalk. We've heard comparisons to $2 pistols and firecrackers, and we almost always believe the story that birds were using potholders to catch worms. Got a favorite expression for a heat wave? We'd love to hear yours. That's the Old Farmer's Almanac Radio Report. 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
13: Thanks for being with us. When a TikTok influencer and New York Times best-selling author received her DoorDash meal in early August, a hand-scrawled note in the bag caught her eye. The words were from the delivery driver. It read, "Your tip is helping make our wedding possible." Signed, Hope and Tyler. Well, Hamilton is a delivery room nurse, founder of a nonprofit that provides free home cleaning services for low-income parents, and author of the best-selling book, Birth Vibes, Stories and Strategies for an Empowered Birth. GoodNewsNetwork.org says, finding the couple's wedding page, Ms. Hamilton donated a heap of gifts through Amazon, which arrived in a massive pile outside the couple's front door. Hope, the bride-to-be, responded with a video of the massive presents, writing that they were so grateful. Following the exchange, DoorDash also sent Hope and Tyler a wedding present as well. That'll do it for this hour. For Nicole Murray and Mike Gavin, I'm Gordon Deal. Thanks for listening to This Morning, America's First News.

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3: The Twins beat the Braves 6-4 Wednesday. Third straight win for Minnesota. They sweep the series. Ronald Acuna Jr., Lane Thomas, and Ozzie Albies had RBI in the loss for the Braves, who still lead the NL East by 4.5 games over Philadelphia. The Braves will send ready Grant Holmes to the mound today against the White Sox in Chicago. They send lefty Anthony Kay to the mound. The Falcons and the Colts had a joint practice prior to their upcoming preseason game. That'll be this Saturday afternoon in Indianapolis. Roster move as running back Trey Sermon's been placed on the injured reserve. This comes just 9 days after the Marietta native signed with the team. He was originally drafted by the 49ers. There were questions about Georgia Bulldog center Drew Bobo after he was held out of the team's first scrimmage last week. Head coach Kirby Smart said that he was dealing with a finger injury. He was voted a preseason first team All-American.
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0: ABC News, I'm Sherry Preston. Deadly crash in Pennsylvania between a police helicopter and a Cessna, the small plane colliding with a chopper. On a training mission just outside the capital of Harrisburg, Pennsylvania State Police Acting Commissioner, Lieutenant Colonel George Bivens.
1: The plane crashed into the ground a short distance ahead in many pieces. The helicopter, without its blades and without its tail boom, rolled inverted and crashed into the ground.
0: The troopers on board the chopper are hospitalized. The pilot of the plane was killed. Public unrest in Ukraine after President Volodymyr Zelensky fired his popular defense minister. Zelensky also facing questions about corruption. Some are calling for new elections. Others say it's much too dangerous during wartime. A new high for the national debt. It now tops $40 trillion for the first time ever. A big portion of the spending coming from rising defense costs, in addition to safety net programs like Medicare and Social Security. This is ABC News. Add two more place settings to the royal table as some members of the royal family make their return to the UK. Here's ABC's Trevor Ault.
2: We have now confirmed that Harry and Meghan, the Duke and Duchess of Sussex, are going to be moving back to the UK with their children, Archie and Lilibet. And while Buckingham Palace has no comment, we have learned from a source familiar with the situation that King Charles learned of these plans on Sunday, and he welcomes the opportunity to see the family more frequently. But we have learned that there's going to be no change in Harry and Meghan's official status as non-working royals. They're going to be sticking with that agreement that they reached when they left the UK.
0: Harvard University has agreed to pay $53 million over lawsuits brought by families of donors whose body parts were stolen from its medical school's morgue. The morgue's manager reportedly selling those body parts on the black market. Harvard officials called the former manager's actions despicable, abhorrent, and a flagrant betrayal of our values as a medical community in an update this week on the civil lawsuits. I'm Sherry Preston, ABC News.
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10: Hard to see humidity creeping back and temperatures creeping back up too. Been in the mid-90s yesterday. Today, mid-90s, feeling 100 to 105, some with a few clouds. Start to see a chance of some showers and thunder showers tonight, 72. Scattered showers and a few thunderstorms tomorrow into tomorrow evening with a high of 93. From the Weather Channel, I'm meteorologist Ray Stajan.
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12: Hey, glad you're with us. Welcome into Thursday, August 20th. Gordon Deal with Nicole Murray. Some of our top stories and headlines. Trump threatens economic D-Day for Iran, promising economic pain for countries that help Tehran. One person dead and two troopers injured when a small plane and a state police helicopter collided in central Pennsylvania. For football fans, Pat McAfee joining ESPN's Monday Night Football coverage. The mayor of New York is suing the city council over a bill giving big bonuses to some of the lowest paid school workers. And the California teachers who got a surprise bonus from a lawyer and philanthropist. That story in about 20 minutes. By one measure, more than 130,000 automatic license plate readers now dot the country. The AI-assisted devices have been embraced by police as investigative tools, but widely denounced by the public over privacy concerns. And now they're being vandalized. Here's Annie Gowan, national correspondent at The Washington Post. Annie, what are we seeing?
13: The thing that's important to know is that these new license plate cameras, I mean, they're relatively new, but these AI-assisted license plate cameras have really proliferated in the last couple years. They've been around for a while, but they've really, tons and tons of towns and communities, and even private entities like HOAs have purchased these cameras. A lot of them are made by Flock Safety, which is the biggest company and that makes these cameras, and they've they're the company that's been a target of a lot of the ire. But the concern is that these cameras are just taking a flash of your license plate the way that, you know, an old-fashioned reader would, you know, a red light camera. They're basically taking pictures of places where you go, and, you know, they get a lot more into the details of your car than a license plate, like what dent you might have, what bumper sticker, you know, if you have a LGBTQ bumper sticker, or if you're going to a gun range. These things can pop up, and so it's way less private than, say, just an ordinary license plate reader would be. And Flock, for example, has a nationwide database as well, so that allows cops around the country to, you know, track a certain car that might be going down to the border and then coming back to the area, and then, you know, try to arrest these folks for drug smuggling. So, you know, the law enforcement really, really has embraced Flock and these other cameras. You know, they track missing persons. It's a lot easier to track, criminals. The Brown University shooter was located in part with help from a number of Flock cameras. So his license plate was traced over time, and they were able to identify him that way. So law enforcement really, these cameras are very beloved by law enforcement, but of course, ordinary citizens are growing more and more concerned as they are increasing around the country that their privacy is being invaded.
12: What are the different ways, Annie, that folks are destroying them?
13: Yeah, so this is a new thing. What happened first was that a lot of local city councils around the country, about 100 so far, have said, you know, this isn't for us. Our citizens are concerned. You know, folks packed in, you know, the city commission meetings to protest and say they didn't want these. And so there's been a number of communities that have canceled or put plans to add these cameras on hold. But then this summer, in part because of a number of viral videos that are spreading online, you know, folks are actually taking the law into their own hands and going out and disabling these cameras on their own. So they will cut the wires, they'll ram their trucks into the poles, they will douse them with, you know, red paint that looks like blood. So there's a number of different ways that folks are showing their displeasure against this ongoing surveillance.
12: Wow. We're speaking with Annie Gowan, national correspondent at The Washington Post. The story is called Americans Are Destroying License Plate Cameras as Surveillance Backlash Grows. Misuse of these, though, is a problem.
13: Yeah, so the Washington Post, my colleague Drew Harwell and others had done a very extensive investigation in recent weeks that, you know, another concern is that these license plate reader cameras are being abused by the cops. I mean, they're looking, you know, they identified 50 instances where the cops had used these things to track their wives, their girlfriends. And so the potential for misuse is great. A lot of local law enforcement as well have allowed ICE officers to access the cameras to do immigration searches. Now, Flock has said repeatedly that they do not have contracts with ICE, but these federal agents have been able to access the system in many cases through local partners. So that's also a concern.
12: Thanks, Annie. Annie Gowan, national correspondent at The Washington Post. By the way, make sure to check out a podcast of today's program. On the podcast today, managing summer flight delays and cancellations, and the 18-year-old in Louisiana who will not win the Smartest Criminal Award. 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All you have to do is search for This Morning with Gordon Deal. 20 minutes now in front of the hour. Coming up next, shame on a Canadian cable TV company.
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21: Fox News, I'm Sue Guzman. President Trump issuing a new threat against Iran.
22: The president threatening to ramp up economic pressure on the regime in Tehran and on the countries that are helping to prop them up.
21: Fox's Kevin Cork, the president threatening to unleash what he says is the most crushing economic operation ever undertaken. A Russian missile barrage overnight killing at least 12 people, injuring 33 in Kyiv as explosions rocked the capital. Ukraine says Russia launched dozens of ballistic cruise hypersonic missiles, including 168 drones. Ukraine's President Volodymyr Zelensky has been pushing for more anti-ballistic missiles to be delivered to Ukraine. And South Korea's news agency says North Korea's at it again, firing an unidentified projectile off the North's east coast. Comes hours after the president, President Trump, announced he'll meet with North Korea's leader later this year. 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
12: Hey, thanks for being with us. Welcome into Thursday. It's time now for the mic drop with This Morning's Mike Gavin.
10: Good morning. Well, we found out yesterday that companies will do anything to get their hands on the money they think they're owed, even if it means harassing someone who had momentarily died. We have a related story today that comes to us from Canada. A couple who lost their home in British Columbia in a British Columbia wildfire this summer had to face an additional challenge after the fire, canceling their internet and cable. According to CTV, the couple made it out with both vehicles and some possessions, but their house was gone. After the dust settled, they had a million things to take care of, including the unpleasant task of disconnecting their cable and home internet service since they wouldn't be needing it anymore. Shockingly, they were told by the cable company, Rogers Communications, that they would have to pay a $660 fee to disconnect or pay $10 a month to hold the account until they landed somewhere else. They would also be on the hook for the equipment that was destroyed in the fire. Only after
1: CCTV reached out to Rogers, did the company finally say they would waive the fees.
3: Wow.
1: Yeah, and they allegedly had some policy in place that was supposed to take care of this, but these, you know, the folks who got on the phone couldn't get them to waive it. It was only after, this TV station reached out that they finally said, no, they don't have to pay. They don't have to pay.
3: Wow.
1: Yeah.
3: Talk about a bully of a communications company.
1: Yeah.
3: That's awful.
1: Pretty typical for this type of company, right?
3: Well,
1: they like to do that.
3: That's why these companies have the reputations that they have.
1: Yes.
3: Right? So there's like three things here. They got to pay the fee to disconnect.
1: Yes.
3: $600-something.
1: Mm-hmm.
3: Then they got to pay a $10 fee just to hold the account open.
1: Yes.
3: Until perhaps they relocated and needed cable service in their new joint.
1: Right.
3: Right? And then the equipment that was destroyed in the fire, they got to cover the cost of that.
1: Yes.
3: It's the triple.
1: Right.
3: It's the trifecta from Rogers Communications when finally relented.
1: Yes.
3: Disgusting.
1: Because their house burned down.
3: Just disgusting.
1: Yeah. And we've talked a lot about fantasy football losers paying up in amusing ways for last year's leagues. Now some leagues will be looking for punishments for this season, and one idea has gone viral. In a video reposted by ESPN, a man explains what he calls the 5K not-so-fun run, and it works like this. The loser of the league is dropped off 5 kilometers from a bar where all of the rest of the league is hanging out with the loser's credit card. The league members will then be able to buy as many drinks on the card as they want until the loser manages to run, walk, or crawl the 5K. Commenters tried to estimate how much damage could be done by 9 grown men drinking for the half hour free for all, with some pegging it at between $300 and $1,000. One said they turned the tables by leaving their buddies a locked card that would be declined at the bar and then just not showing up.
3: Yeah, well, that's not going to work.
1: I mean, if you want to burn the bridge, yeah, if you don't want to be in the league anymore,
3: right,
1: that's what you do.
3: Right.
1: But if you ever want to talk to these people again, you're not going
3: to
1: do that.
3: Just to think, like, if these guys decided to make the bar one that's located in a really nice steakhouse, for example.
1: Uh-huh.
3: So, one, it's going to be expensive. Two,
1: yes,
3: the guy's going to show up at this steakhouse and just sweating profusely, right? If they were to do it in the summer, for example.
1: Yeah.
3: They're just dripping sweat, and now he's got to buy drinks, reclaim his credit card, maybe sit down for a nice dinner, just dripping, soaking wet with sweat.
1: One commenter wondered if there's a bar on the top of a mountain that they could pick for something like this.
3: Burn out the guy's legs, too?
1: Yes.
3: Thanks, Mike. 13 minutes now in front of the hour.
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3: Thanks for joining us. Here's more about our loneliness epidemic. A new study finds that a surprising number of individuals feel lonely often. And not only that, the COVID pandemic made it worse. Professors at Imperial College London found that almost 1 in 6 adults reported feeling lonely, often or always, and more than 1 in 5 people frequently felt a lack of companionship or had feelings of being left out or isolated. The SWNS News Agency says the team also found nearly 44% of respondents said the COVID pandemic increased their feelings of loneliness. The researchers suggested that screening for loneliness be incorporated into routine cognitive assessments as one way to support healthy aging. 8 minutes now in front of the hour on this morning. Once again, here's Nicole Murray.
4: And now, the three big things you need to know. Number one.
5: President Trump has announced the U.S. will conduct a, quote, crushing economic operation against Iran, one that he said would amount to economic warfare. Trump, when asked about future peace discussions with Tehran.
6: Maybe at some point, but right now, I think the situation is so good, but maybe at some point.
5: Trump is also warning of economic consequences against any country that provides any type of lifeline to Iran as the U.S. works to end the war in the Middle East.
4: Number two.
5: The Treasury Department reports that the national debt has surpassed $40 trillion. That figure has now more than doubled in less than a decade. The administration blamed defense costs, social programs like Medicare and Social Security, and interest on the amount owed.
4: Number three.
5: One person is dead and one other is hurt after what investigators are calling a possible house explosion in Annapolis, Maryland, and Arundel County Assistant Fire Chief Lawrence Schultz.
7: It was reported that about an hour before the explosion, there was a vendor there to resupply the house with propane. We don't know that the two are related. That vendor came, supplied the house with its propane, and then left.
5: Officials said the source of the explosion is under investigation. A helicopter taking tourists on a safari has crashed in a remote part of northern Kenya, killing all 7 people on board, which included 6 passengers and the pilot. The U.S. State Department said 5 Americans were among those killed in yesterday's crash. The cause has not yet been determined. North Korean leaders say they have no interest in the U.S. decision to reduce joint military drills with South Korea, saying the exercises are dangerous. President Trump continued to defend the reduction decision.
8: I thought that was very insulting to somebody that, frankly, has been, during my term at least, very well behaved.
5: The annual exercises, which were scheduled to end August 27th, will now end tomorrow. A University of Michigan study reports that 1 can of Coca-Cola could cost you 12 minutes of healthy life.
3: Ooh.
5: Yeah.
3: That's very specific.
5: Yes, very specific.
3: Uh-oh.
5: But my sister drinks this, like, religiously. Like, it's the following is, like, cult. And she said she'd still drink it anyway, knowing this info.
3: Come on.
5: I promise you.
3: So you lose 12 minutes of healthy life.
5: Right.
3: For 1 can of soda.
5: Yes.
3: So 5 of those is an hour.
5: Yep. Yep.
3: Oh, man. Oh, it started to add up quickly.
5: She said it's worth it. I don't get it.
3: 6 minutes now in front of the hour.
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0: any disease.
1: This is a Bloomberg Money Minute. Deere is seeing signs that the years-long slump in farm equipment sales may finally be bottoming out. The tractor maker says this year could mark the bottom of the current cycle, setting the stage for rebound in farm machinery demand next year. Rising grain prices could also give farmers more money to spend on new equipment. Wall Street is focused on the Middle East. President Trump threatening Iran with economic isolation after months of military strikes. The president did not specify what measures he would take. It's a cautious start for trading, with S&P futures little changed. And Apple's camera-equipped AirPods are still coming, just not as soon as some thought. A leak from the company showing the earbuds in action sparked some speculation that they could debut this year. But sources tell us supply chain and software issues have pushed the launch to 2027. The cameras won't be designed to take photos or video. Rather, they're meant to scan the surrounding environment and provide context. Courtney Donahoe, Bloomberg Radio.
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7: Glad you're with us. A big surprise for teachers outside San Francisco. Longtime Marin County resident Maya Kristen donated $1 million to the Ross Valley School District yesterday, meaning each of the district's 100 teachers was handed a check for a little over $9,100. The lawyer and philanthropist made the donation after finding out that last year funding for the district was in the bottom 4% statewide, and teachers were the lowest paid in Marin County. District officials say while the area is affluent, the district still receives little funding. KRON Television says teachers lined up to thank Ms. Kristen for her personal donation. She hopes other longtime Marin County residents will do the same, adding, "We as citizens can write direct checks." Teacher Sydney Dean called it life-changing. Teacher Anna Schnell says the money will help pay for activities that her three kids like to do, since those activities are not always affordable. For Nicole Murray and Mike Gavin, I'm Gordon Deal. Thanks for listening to This Morning, America's First News.

0: You know what day it is? That's right. 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And here in Dog Nation, game day is like no other. 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
5: These maniacs are on the ropes.
6: I'm Dave Anthony, Fox News. That's President Trump's latest message on Iran, calling for an economic D-Day that will cripple them as talks stall over Iran's nuclear program and Strait of Hormuz shipping.
7: Posting to True Social, no one has given the Islamic Republic of Iran a greater opportunity to make a deal than me. Tragically for them, they have failed to take it. Therefore, today I am announcing the most crushing economic operation ever taken against any country. This will be economic warfare and isolation on an unprecedented scale.
6: Iran responded on X. The foreign minister wrote the so-called economic D-Day is a diversion from America's own crisis and surging debt. But Fox's Trey Yingst also reports from Tel Aviv.
7: Regional intelligence sources tell Fox News that there are growing indications of economic hardship inside of Iran as a result of the U.S. naval blockade and economic isolation. Reports indicate that inflation in Iran has reached 89%.
6: Iran referenced American debt. It has hit $40 trillion for the first time as interest payments continue to grow. It only took 5 months to go from $39 trillion to $40. North Korea has launched another missile test hours after President Trump said he's hoping to meet leader Kim Jong-un again this year. And after the president scaled back U.S. military exercises with South Korea, he says they're too hostile to North Korea.
8: I thought that was very insulting to somebody that, frankly, has been, during my term at least, very well behaved.
6: A royal return coming to Britain. Prince Harry and wife Meghan are moving back.
9: The news that the Duke and Duchess of Sussex are relocating from California to the UK came as a surprise even to King Charles. It's understood the king was only told of his son's impending return on Sunday. We don't know exactly where the Sussexes will live, but their children, Prince Archie and Princess Lilibet, are already enrolled to start school in September.
6: Fox's Jonathan Savage. Two state troopers in Pennsylvania recovering expected to survive after the helicopter they were hit by a small plane. The pilot of that plane was killed. 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
6: People dressed in pink are gathering this morning outside a courthouse in Plymouth, Massachusetts, where Lindsay Clancy's on trial for murdering her three children. But she's getting a lot of support in the case, putting a lot of focus on mental health as she uses an insanity defense. Clancy's supporters plan to stand hand in hand in silence later this hour, but not just in Plymouth. Similar gatherings are planned from California to England. Now, in about 2 hours, the trial will resume and Clancy's defense might rest their case.
22: Defense witness Dr. Paul Zeisel told the jury Lindsay Clancy's postpartum psychosis combined with bipolar disorder and affected her judgment when she killed her children, saying
23: she was unable to conform her behaviors to the rule of law.
22: Prosecutor prosecutor Shannon Buckingham referred to Clancy hearing a male voice telling her to kill her children, but did not listen to other voices prompting her to take her own life.
14: She didn't act on them then, did she?
15: That's correct, yes. She did not act on those. She sought help.
22: Gernal Scott, Fox News.
6: There's a manhunt in Arizona for two men wearing all black ski masks in a home invasion that left a Tucson police recruit dead and his fiancée injured and hospitalized. Months after Marty McCary resigned as commissioner of the Food and Drug Administration, a replacement's nominated.
17: President Trump said in a Truth Social post that Dr. Heidi Overton is a rock star who's going to deliver on his priorities of faster cures and lower drug prices. Overton's a known abortion opponent, and if she does get the job, that means she'll be in charge of policies that govern abortion drugs like mifepristone. Her nomination to lead the FDA has to be approved by the narrowly Republican-led Senate. On the Democratic side is Senator Patty Murray of Washington, who posted on social media, Heidi Overton is a far-right anti-abortion extremist who has no business leading the FDA.
6: That's Jill Nato. I'm Dave Anthony. This is Fox News.
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33: Start to get the rain chances back into the forecast by Friday afternoon and evening. Could have some impacts for Friday night lights. Looking at sunshine with a few clouds today. Mild morning, hot afternoon, near 95. Heat index close to 105. A shower thunderstorm chance tonight, lows in the low 70s. Friday, some scattered showers, maybe a thunderstorm. Otherwise, sun and clouds, low 90s. From the Weather Channel, I'm Ray Stager.
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34: The Rome Floyd County Development Authority has chosen its officers for 2027. Good morning in the News Talk 98.7 News Center. I'm David Crowder. Jimmy Byers was re-elected as chair, and Lowry May was re-elected as vice chair. Evie McNeese was selected as secretary treasurer, replacing Doc Kibler. In other action during this week's Development Authority meeting, the board got an update on potential industrial prospects. According to Mary Grace Selman, interest in Rome and Floyd County has increased since last month. There has been one on-site visit, 3 project calls via Teams, 14 inquiries, and 1 meeting with an existing industry. A 21-year-old North Rome man has been jailed on charges of attempted rape, first-degree burglary, and with being a peeping Tom. According to Floyd County jail records, on August 6, John Derek Turner III entered a residence on Roseway Circle, where he entered the bedroom of a 14-year-old and shut the door. He was in the room for about 7 minutes before the child was awakened by Turner lifting her blanket and shining a light on her body. Turner left the scene when the victim screamed, but later sent a text message indicating that he would return to rape the victim. A Rome man was arrested on Tuesday at his North Broad Street residence on a felony warrant charging him with first-degree cruelty to children. According to the warrant, 42-year-old Michael Joseph Moore allowed a 10-year-old child to live in deplorable conditions. The child's room was covered in trash, toys, old food, and what appeared to be dirty clothing. There was broken furniture, torn mattresses, holes in the walls, and animal waste throughout the residence. Last week, 48-year-old Amanda Alino Moore was charged in the same case. Berry College is one of the nation's academically best undergraduate institutions, according to the Princeton Review book published on Tuesday. The Princeton Review's profile on Berry praises the school for its value and quotes Berry students who describe the college as ideal for students with ambitious goals, and faculty want you to succeed and make an effort to help students in every way they can. Some of the areas where Berry excels are best value, best south, most beautiful campus, most engaged in community service, great outdoors, town-gown relations, and friendliest students. The Princeton Review chose the 392 colleges for the book based on its surveys in 2025-2026 of 2,000 college administrators about their school's academic offerings. The company also surveyed students attending the college who rated their schools on dozens of topics and reported on their campus experiences at them. The Princeton Review also tallies ratings, scores from 60 to 99 of the schools. The ratings are primarily based on institutional survey data. Some of the ratings Berry received were a 92 for interesting professors, 88 for quality of life, 88 on return on investment, and 91 for financial aid. You can read more at WRGANews.com. 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

0: Drive this morning, 7-Eleven on Rome's north side. We are starting this Thursday off with 71 degrees, 71 on the north side this morning. 94 expected to be the high today as we begin to once again filter in an opportunity for some additional shower activity, and we could have some fairly heavy showers in this next wave of showers, but I do not expect that until much later in the day today and more likely overnight tonight. And then again, as we get showers, showers beget showers, and you got a chance for rain tomorrow night to kick off the high school football season. Well, all you can do if you're a high school football fan is A, bring your umbrella, and B, hope there's no lightning. We can play in rain. Rain probably cool things off, make it relatively decent. Lightning, all that does is just delays things almost ad nauseum. The High School Association rules require 30 minutes from the last lightning bolt. And so that could become an issue tomorrow night as we open the season. Right now, though, let's take a look at our calendar for today and look right on into the weekend as well. So today, the Northwest Georgia Regional Commission will meet at 11 a.m. today at Georgia Highlands College. The representatives from our 15 counties across the extreme northwest neck of Georgia. Representatives will get together at 11 o'clock at Georgia Highlands College for that session. The Goodwill Career Center here in Rome on Hicks Drive, the East Bend Shopping Center, they will be having a leadership and communications workshop for folks today from 11:30 until 1 o'clock. That could be a very, very interesting event. Rome Rotary meets today at noon. Jim Krupe, a motivational speaker. He's done a lot of TED Talks talking about leadership in times of change. Should be a great program. Jim Krupe will be there today. That's at noon at the Coosa Country Club. And then tonight, we have the One Community United meal and meeting up at the Kelsey Acock Burrell Center at 6:30 this evening. One Community United, a meal and meeting this evening. I guess they'll probably be planning their fall event on the Chief John Ross Pedestrian Footbridge, a great annual event. Tomorrow, of course, we have the Highland Rivers Board of Directors will be meeting at 10 o'clock. That will be at the Northside Hospital in Canton. Okay, Northside Hospital in Canton at 10 a.m. for the Highland Rivers Board of Directors. The Georgia Giants Democratic Fundraising Dinner is tomorrow night, 6 o'clock at the Civic Center on Jackson Hill in Rome. That's behind the caboose, across Turner McCall Boulevard from Aldi and Applebee's and Steak and Shake. 6 o'clock tomorrow evening, the Democratic leadership candidates, Keisha Lance Bottoms, the Democratic candidate for governor, will be the keynote speaker. Josh McLaurin will also be on hand. He's running for lieutenant governor. And I believe the woman who's running for labor commissioner, I believe will also be there. And there will probably be others that tend to drop in and maybe made a late change to add the event to their schedule. So that's tomorrow night at 6 o'clock. High school football, of course. Games get underway at 7:30 Friday night. Saturday night, a Night to Remember Foundation, which is raises money to help folks who are suffering from and who care for people with Alzheimer's disease. They will have their adult prom tomorrow night at 8 o'clock out at the Taylor Estate out in Shannon. And so those are some of the things that are happening in our community today on through Saturday. We hope you avail yourself of something that is interesting to you. And, you know, let's rock and roll. We're going to find out more about things that are going on in the entertainment world this morning at 8:30 when Christy Kent joins us from the tourism office. Bill Crane will join us. We're going to talk politics and other stuff this morning at 7:30. So hang in there.
1: 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Here's Chris Whitting.
2: Ira was fresh out of business school and ready to earn a fortune on the proverbial road to riches. So the ambitious man moved to Chicago and began selling bicycles. But he soon realized that peddling bikes was getting him nowhere. In the bike biz, he'd learned a lot about pneumatic tires and decided there might be an opportunity selling car tires. Soon, he'd built a small chain of tire retail stores, and in just a few years, his company was making millions. Ira got into tire making, car batteries, and lots more, and the business kept rolling along. Today, the business he started is a giant that's put the competition in traction. I'm sure you know Ira by his last name, Cooper. Cooper Tire and Rubber is a big wheel. With the Success Journal, I'm Chris Whitting.
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20: The Twins beat the Braves 6-4 Wednesday. Third straight win for Minnesota. They sweep the series. Ronald Acuna Jr., Lane Thomas, and Ozzie Albies had RBI in the loss for the Braves, who still lead the NL East by 4.5 games over Philadelphia. The Braves will send righty Grant Holmes to the mound today against the White Sox in Chicago. They send lefty Anthony Kay to the mound. The Falcons and the Colts had a joint practice prior to their upcoming preseason game. That'll be this Saturday afternoon in Indianapolis. Roster move as running back Trey Sermon's been placed on the injured reserve. This comes just 9 days after the Marietta native signed with the team. He was originally drafted by the 49ers. There were questions about Georgia Bulldog center Drew Bobo after he was held out of the team's first scrimmage last week. Head coach Kirby Smart said that he was dealing with a finger injury. He was voted a preseason first team All-American.
21: 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I'm Chuck Sanders.
0: Fox News. I'm CJ Papa, ramping up the war on Iran's bank account.
10: President Trump announced what he is calling economic D-Day against Iran. Posting to True Social, no one has given the Islamic Republic of Iran a greater opportunity to make a deal than me. Tragically for them, they have failed to take it. Therefore, today I am announcing the most crushing economic operation ever taken against any country. This will be economic warfare and isolation on an unprecedented scale.
0: Fox's Trey Inks in Tel Aviv. The price for a gallon of regular gas on average from AAA going up 2 cents overnight, landing at $4.10 a gallon. For the first time, supporters of Lindsey Clancy, accused of murdering her three children, will dress in pink and stand hand in hand in silence this morning outside the courthouse in Plymouth, Massachusetts. The defense could rest its case today. Her attorney will not say if she will take the stand. America is listening to Fox News.
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29: Hard to see humidity creeping back and temperatures creeping back up too. Been in the mid-90s yesterday. Today, mid-90s, feeling 100 to 105, some with a few clouds. Start to see a chance of some showers and thunder showers tonight, 72. Scattered showers and a few thunderstorms tomorrow into tomorrow evening with a high of 93. From the Weather Channel, I'm meteorologist Ray Stajic.
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30: Good morning to you. 724 on John Davenport Drive and at your home or place of business. Yes, News with Doug Walker. Somebody left me a voicemail message yesterday. And they did it... They did it via voice transcription. And you don't want to know what Doug Walker came across in the voice transcription. It was not Doug Walker. This new technology world that we live in is something else. And sometimes, you know, quite frightening when you think of how much is being done electronically in our lives today, how much we are doing electronically in our lives, from banking to shopping and interpersonal skills seem to really be taking a hit as a result of this particularly as it relates to some of our younger folks who quite frankly, have never known anything else. This generation that's coming through our schools, maybe for the last 5 years, the group that's in college now, maybe doing some postgraduate work, it's all they've known is this electronic stuff. Going to be interesting to see how this evolves over the next 20 years. I rather doubt that I will be here for the next 20 years to see it, but it will be interesting for those of you who will be here. I hope I'm here for another 20 years to experience what's in store for us as technology continues to move us forward. I keep waiting. I keep waiting for the Jetsons age, my friends. I'm waiting to be teleported from here to Alaska about the 1st of July each summer so that I can observe the salmon run start and observe wildlife change. It's been since 23 I'm having withdrawals. We're working on something for next year, and I'll let you know about that as soon as it all comes together. Right now, though, we got to get somebody to the airport. And if that somebody's you, here you go. If you're headed down to Hartsfield-Jackson International Airport, US 278, particularly for the domestic terminal, an hour and 46 minutes through Rockmart, Dallas, Hiram, Mableton, Austell, and in via the Camp Creek Parkway. If you're going down I-75, we're looking at about an hour and 53 minutes, so not quite an additional 10 minutes via I-75. If you're up to the Chattanooga Metropolitan Airport, I-75, as virtually always, the quickest route. An hour and 18 minutes up I-75 this morning, an hour and 26 should you choose the scenic route, the deer-dodging route up through Somerville and Lafayette. And our drive away for the day, let's go to Gatlinburg. 3 hours and 44 minutes to get you up to Gatlinburg this morning. If that's you, have a safe trip. If it's a fun trip, just a weekend getaway, have a great weekend. If it's a business trip, make some money, folks. And come on back and get back with us just as quick as you can. Let's see, we're about 28 and a half minutes after 7 o'clock. We got the Bloomberg Money Minute coming your way. We'll learn a little bit about taking care of your Benjamins and your Jacksons. I've been working on a project with the Cherokee for months now. It seems like forever. I can dispel one rumor that I heard, several years ago. I heard a rumor, and I thought it was a rumor when I first heard it, that the Cherokee were so unhappy with Andrew Jackson that they don't keep $20 bills in their cash registers. That's not true. They will gladly take your $20 bill when you shop. Now, they may get it to the bank quickly, but Andrew Jackson is not one of the favorite folks amongst the Cherokee Nation. Going to have to be headed back into that neck of the woods, not tomorrow, but next Friday, up to Franklin, North Carolina, as we're continuing to try to put a wrap on this project. That probably won't happen for at least another year, but it's coming together nicely. Had a great telephone conversation yesterday with Travis Owens, who is the vice president for tourism for the Cherokee Nation in Oklahoma. And seems like a super, super great young man.
1: This is a Bloomberg Money Minute. Millions of drivers are getting a little money back from their car insurance provider. State Farm has been handing out $5 billion to eligible auto policy holders. The payments average $100 a vehicle and varies by state and premiums paid. State Farm says it can make the payments due to its stronger than expected underwriting performance. Markets are still digesting Treasury Secretary Scott Bessent's plans to intervene in the bond market to stem a potentially damaging rise in borrowing costs. S&P futures are holding steady. And a gap year used to mean backpacking, following the Grateful Dead or fish, and figuring yourself out. Now, some parents are spending as much as $95,000 to turn that year off into a career investment, paying for travel, internships, courses, and experiences designed to give their young adults an edge before they start college or enter the workforce. The Gap Year Association has seen its membership double in 6 years to nearly 90 programs. Courtney Donahoe, Bloomberg Radio.
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2: ABC News, I'm Sherry Preston. Deadly mid-air crash between a police helicopter and a small airplane just outside Harrisburg, the capital of Pennsylvania.
3: This happened in Carlisle at an airport with no control tower. The law enforcement chopper was hovering near a runway when the small plane came in for a landing. The plane colliding with the chopper and breaking apart. The pilot died. Two troopers in the chopper were initially stuck in the wreckage, but are expected to be okay. Federal investigators are on the scene looking into the cause.
2: That's ABC's Faith Abube. The national debt hitting a staggering $40 trillion for the first time ever, a big portion of the spending on defense. North Korea launching 10 short-range ballistic missiles toward the sea a day after Pyongyang shrugged off a U.S. decision to scale back on military drills with South Korea. Russia pounding Ukraine overnight, the capital of Kyiv hit with scores of drones and missiles in an attack that lasted 4 hours. This is ABC News. Drug makers Merck and Moderna announcing a successful trial of a new mRNA vaccine to help guard melanoma survivors from repeat cases. Dr. Michael Fasto is at Memorial Sloan Kettering Cancer Center.
4: In this particular approach, each individual patient has their own construct made for themselves. So it's the ultimate personalized type of a strategy. And we believe that mRNA vaccines are particularly immunogenic as well, that create these favorable immune responses against cancer in this particular context. So we think that this is really going to be an important type of platform for not only our patients with melanoma, but ideally patients with other types of cancers as well.
2: Deadly helicopter crash in Kenya this week. All 7 people on board a wildlife safari tour, including 5 Americans, were killed. Another day of flooding in the Midwest. Those storms are now moving into the Northeast today. Also, cleanup continuing in Hawaii following major rain and flooding caused by Tropical Storm Lala. I'm Sherry Preston, ABC News.
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29: Start to get the rain chances back into the forecast by Friday afternoon and evening. Could have some impacts for Friday night lights. Looking at sunshine with a few clouds today. Mild morning, hot afternoon, near 95. Heat index close to 105. A shower thunderstorm chance tonight, lows in the low 70s. Friday, some scattered showers, maybe a thunderstorm. Otherwise, sun and clouds, low 90s. From the Weather Channel, I'm Ray Stajic.
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11: The Georgia Department of Public Health has confirmed measles in an unvaccinated resident of Metro Atlanta. Good morning in the News Talk 98.7 News Center. I'm David Crowder. At this time, there is no known travel history or exposure to someone infected with measles. DPH is working to identify anyone who may have had contact with the individual while the individual was infectious.
12: Measles is a highly contagious virus, and typically it is a cause of fever in children, a rash that starts in around the head, face, and then spreads throughout the body. And diagnostic is what's called coplic spots. It's these little spots in the mouth and throat area. Measles is really preventable by offering your child vaccines through the measles, mumps, rubella vaccine.
11: Dr. Gary Voscio, health director for the 10-county Georgia Department of Public Health Northwest District. The vaccine is safe and effective, and parents with questions about the vaccine or the vaccination schedule can consult their physician. The Centers for Disease Control and Prevention recommends that children receive their first dose of MMR vaccine between 12 and 15 months of age, and a second dose between 4 and 6 years of age. You can read more about measles at WRGANews.com. A North Rome woman is facing drug charges following her arrest on Tuesday. According to Floyd County Jail records, 46-year-old Ebony Madera Orr was found with more than an ounce of marijuana in separate baggies, along with packaging materials, a digital scale, and a Glock firearm. A marijuana grinder was located in the home, along with an unlabeled bottle of amoxicillin, which is an antibiotic. Moore is charged with felony possession of marijuana with the intent to distribute, possession of dangerous drugs, possession of drugs not in the original container, and possession of drug-related objects. A Tryon man was arrested on Tuesday in Rome on charges of possession of methamphetamine and possession of drug-related objects. According to Floyd County Jail records, 61-year-old Anthony Guy Brown Sr. tried to dispose of a bag of suspected methamphetamine at a location on Woodbine Avenue. A search of the vehicle also turned up an apparent meth pipe. A homeless man has been arrested on a felony warrant charging him with bicycle theft. According to the warrant, 36-year-old Joshua LeWayne Culpepper admitted on body camera that he took two e-bikes valued at a combined $3,000. The incident occurred on July 25th at a location on Rosalind Court. The A Night to Remember Foundation is looking forward to the 10th annual Adult Prom, which is this Saturday at Taylor Estate. Each year, A Night to Remember brings the community together for an unforgettable evening while raising awareness and critical funds to support individuals and families impacted by cognitive impairments. This year, the event will kick off at 8 p.m., and you will want to stay to see who will be crowned this year's prom king and prom queen. There will also be dancing, food, drinks, and much more. The foundation provides grant funding to families in need, contributing to the research branch of the Alzheimer's Association and supplying incontinence products through its Caring Closet program, which assists multiple local families each month. For more information about the foundation and upcoming events, you can visit WRGANews.com. 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
30: With Doug Walker and Bill Crane this morning joining us from Atlanta. Good morning, Bill. How are you today?
13: All good, Doug. I hope you are.
30: Yeah, doing well today. Although I did when I first got dressed this morning, Bill, the darn shirt I had on had a spot on it right on the pocket. And I thought, man, I didn't notice that when I took it off.
13: Yeah.
30: So it's ready for the dry cleaners today. The same dry cleaners that did not get out the last spot that I sent them. So we're going to give them another shot anyway. So that aside, I thought this morning, Bill, we've got a couple of political things that we want to talk about maybe during this first segment. But then during the second segment this morning, I want to talk about your last couple of columns that you write and you can read on the WRGA website. As others, I think both of them were pretty cool, topical, and fascinating. But let's start with politics, okay?
13: Ready to roll.
30: The Democrats have brought in Mark Kelly and Gabby Giffords as they attempt a full court press to try to take the governor's office. I think both of us share the idea that those two Senate seats, well, only one's up for election this year, but that Senate seat is probably fairly safe. But what about the governor's race? Is any movement in the last week?
0: The Atlanta Journal-Constitution would certainly have you believe so. I'm not seeing a lot of polling data. But I, anecdotal stuff does matter to me. And so I, you know, appreciate that they're nationalizing this race in both Senator Ossoff's campaign and Keisha Lance Bottoms' campaign. They are running more against Donald Trump than their actual opponents. Mark Kelly's a war hero. Gabby Giffords survived an assassination attempt. They both have compelling stories. They're both essentially more or less centrist within the party. So if you're going to bring in national surrogates, now, I would say to Keisha Lance Bottoms, bringing in somebody who's a bit more centrist, appeals more to independent voters, makes more sense than bringing in Kamala Harris or another trip by the governor of California, Gavin Newsom. But it just sort of rings hollow because there are a lot of things that Mark Kelly would talk about if you let him stay here and talk a lot of time about our national defense that Keisha Lance Bottoms would not agree with. But she does appear to be making a run at independence, and that I think is smart and where the race will be run and won.
30: And on the other hand, this morning I'm reading in the AJC that a supposedly prominent Democrat, who I, to be honest with you, have never heard of, has crossed lines and is coming out for Rick Jackson, Billy Linville. Who is Billy Linville?
0: Billy Linville is a communications person like myself who runs a company that most folks would not be familiar with, but is very active in the political scene. You watch probably occasionally the Georgia Gang, which is Lori Geary is the host of.
30: Right.
0: Lori also works for his company. There are a number of state agencies they work for, particularly the Department of Behavioral Health and Human Services. They do a lot of their website work, et cetera. Billy's been kind of behind the scenes person on the Democratic side of the aisle 15, 20 years, came out of corporate world. And it is not insignificant, just like there are two lifelong Democratic sheriffs who endorsed Rick Jackson this week. One, Ashley Park, who's been a county commission chair as well as sheriff since the 1990s in Lowndes County. Valdosta has, you know, a mayor who's a Democrat, excuse me, who's a Republican, who's endorsed John Ossoff. I think we will see a significant amount of cross-ticket voting, independent voting again, and a lot less in this smaller turnout cycle of straight party voting on either side. And I think that, again, speaks to both parties are not reaching as many voters as they used to. Their bases are both shrinking because, in part, they've become more extreme on either side. Voters are turned off by a lot of the negativity, and so they're making choices about the candidates.
30: What a concept.
0: About the parties. Right.
30: What a concept. Oh, goodness. Yeah, and I'm seeing that as well up here. Of course, Keisha Lance Bottoms will be up here in Rome along with Josh McLaurin tomorrow night for what we call up here the Georgia Giants Democratic fundraising dinner. It'll be interesting to see, you know, how strong a crowd she is able to draw. Of course, unfortunately, I won't see that. I'll be broadcasting high school football as I do on Friday nights. But it's an interesting. I can't think of the word I want to use right now.
0: Well, Democrats are very energized. John Ossoff had a huge rally on Sunday here in Atlanta, and It was larger than Joe Biden, Kamala Harris, or anyone, Hillary Clinton, anyone except for Stacey Abrams has drawn in an Atlanta-based rally in quite some time. And he was, I think he's seasoned a lot in the role, and the lines that we're hearing, you know, courted nationally about the president being tired, not wanting to do his job, playing golf, traveling in a, you know, Qatari-gifted palace in the sky with aide Natalie Harp. I mean, and the president, clearly, that got under his skin. But it's hard to know how many votes that's moving.
30: Well, we've got 76 days until the midterm in Georgia. Let's see, how long is it before early voting starts?
0: Depending on the race you're talking about, there's early voting underway now for the 13th congressional district. It seems like in the last few years, the election cycles never really end. I mean, your voters with the 14th congressional district special election for former congresswoman's seat, it just seems like y'all have had to go back to the polls every 3 weeks.
30: All right. We've had an election up here just about every month this year. So far, it's been one of those crazy years. Tell you what, we got to take our first break here, and when we come back, we're gonna talk a little bit about your last two columns. Talk about lifelong learning and customer service, two intriguing topics. So stay with us.
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31: The Twins beat the Braves 6-4 Wednesday. Third straight win for Minnesota. They sweep the series. Ronald Acuna Jr., Lane Thomas, and Ozzie Albies had RBI in the loss for the Braves, who still lead the NL East by 4.5 games over Philadelphia. The Braves will send righty Grant Holmes to the mound today against the White Sox in Chicago. They send lefty Anthony Kay to the mound. The Falcons and the Colts had a joint practice prior to their upcoming preseason game. That'll be this Saturday afternoon in Indianapolis. Roster move as running back Trey Sermon's been placed on the injured reserve. This comes just 9 days after the Marietta native signed with the team. He was originally drafted by the 49ers. There were questions about Georgia Bulldog center Drew Bobo after he was held out of the team's first scrimmage last week. Head coach Kirby Smart said that he was dealing with a finger injury. He was voted a preseason first team All-American.
32: 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I'm Chuck Sanders.
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29: Hard to see humidity creeping back and temperatures creeping back up too. Been in the mid-90s yesterday. Today, mid-90s, feeling 100 to 105, some with a few clouds. Start to see a chance of some showers and thunder showers tonight, 72. Scattered showers and a few thunderstorms tomorrow into tomorrow evening with a high of 93. From the Weather Channel, I'm meteorologist Ray Stajan.
14: For the latest weather, log on to WRGANews.com.
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0: to take it. Therefore, today I am announcing the most crushing economic operation ever taken against any country. This will be economic warfare and isolation on an unprecedented scale.
1: Fox's Trey Inks in Tel Aviv. The price for a gallon of regular gas on average from AAA going up 2 cents overnight, landing at $4.10 a gallon. For the first time, supporters of Lindsey Clancy, accused of murdering her three children, will dress in pink and stand hand in hand in silence this morning outside the courthouse in Plymouth, Massachusetts. The defense could rest its case today. Her attorney will not say if she will take the stand. 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
3: We are at 752 on John Davenport Drive. Bill Crane with us this morning. Bill, we got about 5 minutes. Let's talk about your last couple of columns. Let's talk first about customer service, which we could probably talk about for 4 days.
4: Well, I am a very loyal customer. The companies that I've done business with, you know, ranging from retailers to restaurants to professional services like insurance, I stay for decades. You really have to piss me off or ignore me to get me to even go shop, because it's just such a pain to shift something like a mobile services or an internet provider. But I've just noted time after time after time, these long-term customer relationships do not seem to matter the larger the enterprise. And I had an incredibly frustrating experience with the U.S. Postal Service that I just decided to share. It did end up happily with me moving to another smaller post office, and it's still the same U.S. Postal Service that we know.
3: Yeah.
4: But, you know, I've had this post office box in Decatur, Georgia for 37 years, and I was 4 weeks late or 6 weeks late because I didn't know, they didn't send me a bill on the renewal and was locked out of that P.O. box. So I shared with good, bad, and ugly experiences I've had. And I think a lot of us, as we've, you know, made this move to buying everything online, forget the big difference that just being acknowledged as a customer makes for us.
3: Indeed it does. And I think the one area that has probably frustrated me as much as anything else is the banking industry. You go into a bank at 4 o'clock on a Friday afternoon. Yeah, I mean, you figure 4 o'clock on a Friday afternoon, even today's world, they're going to be busy. And you got one teller working.
4: Yeah, payday, and there's no, you're in a line like the post office, and there are branches that still will not just lock the doors behind you when they close at 5, but will tell you that they're not going to handle everybody in the lobby because they close the machines at 5.
3: Yeah, it's kind of a frustrating world, and, you know, again, it's all being pushed online, and the thing that I am concerned about is, you know, we read or hear something virtually every day about something electronically being hacked, and you just don't know what you're exposed to.
4: The other frustration with banking is when they do try to move you to the ATM or online or even to the phone, I'm blessed that I've been around long enough, and I've got three banks that I do business with, that I have a personal banking relationship with each of them. But it is nearly impossible to get anybody on the phone. And, you know, so you get into the voicemail hell and you leave your voicemail and you don't get a call back. And I don't call a bank just to say hello. If I've got, I'm calling a bank because there's a problem. I'm calling a bank because the deposit hasn't posted. I'm calling a bank looking for an ACH transfer of some significance from a client. And it's timely and sensitive need for me. And I know they understand that. But again, the human factor, it is almost impossible.
3: Yeah, it's gone. The other column, we've got about 2 minutes left, Bill. The other column on lifelong learning, and I love your grandmother's quote.
4: Well, Mary Crane, I was blessed as a small child. She spent time with me. She was a businesswoman. She ran our family's newspaper business. But I remember in her old classic Cutlass 98 driving to the work one day, and she's explaining to me, she was then in her late 60s, my age now, the day I start dying is the day I stop learning. And, you know, she helped me with my vocabulary. She helped me with just being an inquisitive person. But she did convince me, as a small child, you never get done with school. You never get done with learning. And so I tried to say thank you

0: in that column to my K through 12 teachers and coaches and surrogates that really helped make me the person that I am.
1: And as I recall, most of the teachers themselves were women, weren't they? You had a couple of coaches.
0: All but two in the column, and certainly vastly percentage-wise, probably 80 to 85% of the educational instructors I had through high school were women. And they were, in many ways, as formative to me as my mother and my grandmother.
1: Well, you're spending 8 hours a day with them. You're spending as much time with the teacher as you are with your family nowadays. And maybe even more because the family's working two jobs.
0: Yeah, and there were teachers that set some bad examples, but I didn't spend time on them in the column.
1: Yeah, well, that's probably discretion the better part of valor, or valor the better part of discretion, whatever, however that phrase goes. Bill, we appreciate you as always. We look forward to Thursdays, and the closer we get to this election, the more intriguing I think the conversation will get, I hope, for our audience. We appreciate
0: you. Kickoff to high school football this week.
1: Yeah, I'm looking forward to it. I've got Sonoraville, a little community up in Gordon County that I've been doing for 15 years now. So, Bill, you have a great weekend, my friend.
0: Take care, brother.
1: All righty. Bill Crane with us from Atlanta this morning. Been a good friend for an awful lot of years.
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5: This is a Bloomberg Money Minute. A rare miss for Walmart. The retail giant reported its slowest U.S. sales growth in more than 6 years, a sign that shoppers may be starting to pull back as higher gas and food costs squeeze household budgets. Sales rose just 2.6% below Wall Street expectations. Walmart noted that its pharmacy business struggled due to the federal drug price negotiations that have led to lower prices. Shares are falling in the early trade. Walmart's status as the country's biggest retailer makes it an economic barometer. It's weighing on the overall markets, with S&P and Dow futures looking at losses this morning. And the number of Americans who say they consume alcohol on occasion held steady from last year at 54%. According to the Gallup poll, this matches last year's historic low, but ending a 3-year slide. The alcohol industry has been hurt by a steady drop in drinking rates following the pandemic. This has led to falling sales in recent years for companies such as Brown-Forman and Molson Coors. Courtney Donahoe, Bloomberg Radio.
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8: The most crushing economic operation ever. I'm Dave Anthony, Fox News. That's what President Trump says he's planning.
9: What he is calling economic D-Day against Iran.
8: Fox's Trey Yingst in Tel Aviv.
9: The president indicated that any countries around the world that are providing any sort of economic lifeline to the Iranian regime would face their own economic consequences. He called on allies to stand with the United States, posting to Truth Social, "No one has given the Islamic Republic of Iran a greater opportunity to make a deal than me."
8: And now the nuclear talks remain stalled, and the standoff over the Strait of Hormuz shipping continues. And after the Trump threat, oil prices up more than 3%. Gas is also up 2 more cents today. Iran's foreign minister responded to the president with a post on X. The so-called economic D-Day is a diversion from America's own crisis and surging debt. Referring to the report that for the first time, the U.S. national debt tops $40 trillion. It only took 5 months to grow from $39 trillion. North Korea has launched another missile test hours after President Trump said He wanted to meet with leader Kim Jong-un again this year and after downsizing U.S.-South Korea military exercises.
3: This test comes a day after North Korea said President Trump's order to the Pentagon to scale back military drills made no difference. 10 short-range ballistic missiles landed in the sea off the peninsula's east coast. The Ulchi Freedom Shield exercises, joint U.S.-South Korean drills, will end tomorrow, nearly a week earlier than originally planned. President Trump demanded they be scaled back because North Korean leader Kim Jong-un would view them as hostile.
8: That's Fox's Jonathan Savage. There's a gathering outside the court in Plymouth, Massachusetts now, where Lindsay Clancy's on trial for murder after killing her three children. But Clancy has supporters who are there dressed in pink, hand in hand.
6: Because it's mental health. She wasn't in her right frame of mind.
8: Clancy's using an insanity defense, citing postpartum psychosis and severe depression. Next hour, the trial resumes with more testimony. 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
13: Temperatures being 30 degrees above average.
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8: Investigators are at the airport in Carlisle, Pennsylvania, the morning after a small plane, while landing, crashed into a state police helicopter hovering over the grass to the side of the runway.
14: As that Cessna came down along that runway, for an unknown reason, it veered hard to the right at the last moment.
8: Acting State Police Commissioner Lieutenant Colonel George Bivens, the pilot of the plane was killed. Two state troopers in the helicopter were injured but are recovering, expected to be okay. And now an update on a deadly boating accident earlier this month near the Statue of Liberty.
5: Prosecutors say Manuel Hernandez, a native of El Salvador, is in the U.S. illegally and was illegally operating a boat that capsized in New York Harbor, resulting in the death of a mother and her infant daughter. DHS says he entered Texas in 2007 after posing as a U.S. citizen to Customs and Border Protection officials. A criminal complaint says Hernandez had not registered the boat he was using and that it did not have infant-sized life jackets on board. After hitting a swell, the boat capsized and threw everyone overboard. Hernandez and 11 passengers were rescued, but 27-year-old Sarah Sanchez and her 5-month-old daughter Antonella were unresponsive when pulled from the water. They later died at a hospital. In New York City, Tanya J. Powers, Fox News.
8: A man allowed to enter the U.S. illegally in 2024, crossing the Texas border, Alexis Campos, is now charged with murder in Virginia.
15: Fairfax County police say he repeatedly stabbed and killed 42-year-old Carmen Pooch. Pooch, the mother of a 3-year-old girl, was found outside of her car at a trail in Great Falls Park, Virginia, on Monday. Campos and Pooch had an intimate relationship, authorities say. Both worked at a restaurant in Herndon.
8: That's Fox's Madeline Rivera. On Wall Street, stocks could drop the day after rebound gains. Dow futures are down about 250 points. I'm Dave Anthony, and this is Fox News.
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22: Start to get the rain chances back into the forecast by Friday afternoon and evening. Could have some impacts for Friday night lights. Looking at sunshine with a few clouds today. Mild morning, hot afternoon, near 95. Heat index close to 105. A shower thunderstorm chance tonight, lows in the low 70s. Friday, some scattered showers, maybe a thunderstorm. Otherwise, sun and clouds, low 90s. From the Weather Channel, I'm Ray Stager.
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23: The Rome Floyd County Development Authority has chosen its officers for 2027. Good morning in the News Talk 98.7 News Center. I'm David Crowder. Jimmy Byers was re-elected as chair and Lowry May was re-elected as vice chair. Evie McNeese was selected as secretary treasurer, replacing Doc Kibler. In other action during this week's Development Authority meeting, the board got an update on potential industrial prospects. According to Mary Grace Selman, interest in Rome and Floyd County has increased since last month. There has been one on-site visit, 3 project calls via Teams, 14 inquiries, and 1 meeting with an existing industry. A 21-year-old North Rome man has been jailed on charges of attempted rape, first-degree burglary, and with being a peeping Tom. According to Floyd County jail records, on August 6, John Derek Turner III entered a residence on Roseway Circle, where he entered the bedroom of a 14-year-old and shut the door. He was in the room for about 7 minutes before the child was awakened by Turner lifting her blanket and shining a light on her body. Turner left the scene when the victim screamed, but later sent a text message indicating that he would return to rape the victim. A Rome man was arrested on Tuesday at his North Broad Street residence on a felony warrant charging him with first-degree cruelty to children. According to the warrant, 42-year-old Michael Joseph Moore allowed a 10-year-old child to live in deplorable conditions. The child's room was covered in trash, toys, old food, and what appeared to be dirty clothing. There was broken furniture, torn mattresses, holes in the walls, and animal waste throughout the residence. Last week, 48-year-old Amanda Alino Moore was charged in the same case. Berry College is one of the nation's academically best undergraduate institutions, according to the Princeton Review book published on Tuesday. The Princeton Review's profile on Berry praises the school for its value and quotes Berry students who describe the college as ideal for students with ambitious goals, and faculty want you to succeed and make an effort to help students in every way they can. Some of the areas where Berry excels are best value, best south, most beautiful campus, most engaged in community service, great outdoors, town-gown relations, and friendliest students. The Princeton Review chose the 392 colleges for the book based on its surveys in 2025-2026 of 2,000 college administrators about their school's academic offerings. The company also surveyed students attending the college who rated their schools on dozens of topics and reported on their campus experiences at them. The Princeton Review also tallies ratings, scores from 60 to 99 of the schools. The ratings are primarily based on institutional survey data. Some of the ratings Berry received were a 92 for interesting professors, 88 for quality of life, 88 on return on investment, and 91 for financial aid. You can read more at WRGANews.com. 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

0: 11 minutes after 8 o'clock. Let's take a quick look at the calendar for you for Rome today. The Regional Commission meets at 11 o'clock this morning out at Georgia Highlands College. Today, Rome Rotary meets today at noon at the Coosa Country Club. Jim Krupe will be the guest speaker for that meeting. The Goodwill Career Center over on Hicks Drive will be holding a leadership and communications workshop from 11:30 until 1 o'clock today. Library Board meets at 4 o'clock this afternoon up at the library. 2:30, I believe it's 2, and I'll have to double-check during the next time out whether it's 2 or 2:30. The Board of Adjustments meets today up in the chambers of the City Commission on the second floor of City Hall. Again, I'll have to double-check on the timing for that, whether it's 2 or 2:30. There are about 6 or 7 items on their agenda. And then tonight, the One Community United group will have a meet and eat tonight up at the Kelsey Acock Burrell Center at 6:30 this evening is when that gets underway. So please make a note of that. Real quick, a couple of things tomorrow. Highland River's Board of Directors will meet at 10 a.m., and that will take place over in Canton this month at the Northside Hospital. Their conference room, 10 o'clock tomorrow at in Canton. And then the Georgia Giants Democratic Fundraiser Dinner is tomorrow night at 6 o'clock. And that will be at the Civic Center in Rome. Get your tickets today. Keisha Lance Bottoms, the Democratic nominee for governor in Georgia, will be the keynote speaker. Josh McLaurin, the candidate for lieutenant governor, will also be on hand along with bukus of other Democratic candidates for office this year. Yeah, we're just 76 days away from the election, and, you know, early voting here in Floyd County is going to be on us before you know it. This is that time of year where a lot of, you know, it kind of coincides with a new school year. It's a new year for a lot of organizations in August and September, and that certainly holds true for the Rome Symphony, which will begin their 105th season of programming with A Legacy in Sound. 6 performances this year will honor the Rome Symphony's long, long history in the Coosa Valley, and that will kick off with a special presentation of Shostakovich's Piano Concerto No. 2, Mozart's Symphony No. 29, and Florence Price's Adoration. And all of that will take place on Saturday, September 12th at 7 p.m. Saturday, September 12th at 7 p.m. Jeffrey Dockin will continue to serve as maestro for the Rome Symphony Orchestra, which for more than a century now has ensured that great music, I mean not good music, great music, continues to thrive in Rome. A Legacy in Sound will also include a program which includes classical refinement, modern compositions, and some stories from the movies. It's going to be an awesome event. Now, in addition to the Shostakovich Mozart event on September 12th, the schedule for the Rome Symphony Orchestra this year will also include an evening with the legendary Lee Holdridge on Saturday, October 24th at 7 p.m. They will also have a Baroque Christmas on Saturday, December 5th at 5 p.m. Then you turn the calendar into 2027, And you will have Copeland's Appalachian Spring, a Stravinsky Septet, and Britten's Simple Symphony on Saturday, March 6th at 7 p.m. The fifth show in the series will be Saturday, April the 17th, and that will be a Haydn Symphony, or I guess you could say Haydn Symphonies, number 43 and number 44. And then the season will wrap up on Saturday, June 12th of 2027 with My Name is Moses, a song cycle. And you can get season tickets at different pricing packages, all available by going online at Rome Symphony, spell it all the way out, romesymphony.org, romesymphony.org, or simply call and get good customer service at 706-291-7967 for the Rome Symphony schedule for the 26-27 season.
1: 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The dating apps died because everybody lied. 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My prediction? 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But remember this. Your boss sees every post you like. And if you're single and scrolling, maybe it's time for a glamorous new professional headshot. 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
11: The Twins beat the Braves 6-4 Wednesday. Third straight win for Minnesota. They sweep the series. Ronald Acuna Jr., Lane Thomas, and Ozzie Albies had RBI in the loss for the Braves, who still lead the NL East by 4.5 games over Philadelphia. The Braves will send Reddy Grant Holmes to the mound today against the White Sox in Chicago. They send lefty Anthony K to the mound. The Falcons and the Colts had a joint practice prior to their upcoming preseason game. That'll be this Saturday afternoon in Indianapolis. Roster move as running back Trey Sermon's been placed on the injured reserve. This comes just 9 days after the Marietta native signed with the team. He was originally drafted by the 49ers. There were questions about Georgia Bulldogs center Drew Bobo after he was held out of the team's first scrimmage last week. Head coach Kirby Smart said that he was dealing with a finger injury. He was voted a preseason first team All-American.
5: This Sports Flash is brought to you by Coca-Cola, distributors of Body Armor, the more natural, better sports drink. I'm Chuck Sanders.
12: News. I'm Therese Crowley. President Trump declares economic D-Day against Iran, saying no one has given Iran a greater opportunity to make a deal than me. They have failed to take it, announcing the most crushing economic operation ever taken against any country. Fox's Trey Yangston, Tel Aviv.
13: Regional intelligence sources tell Fox News that there are growing indications of economic hardship inside of Iran as a result of the U.S. naval blockade and economic isolation. Reports indicate that inflation in Iran has reached 89%, with food prices up 164%.
12: The UAE already cut off Iran from trading. A pilot killed and two state troopers injured when a Cessna coming in for a landing struck a hovering police helicopter's tail rotor from behind. The troopers briefly trapped in the violent crash at Carlisle Regional Airport, but expected to recover. America's listening to Fox News.
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26: Hard to see humidity creeping back and temperatures creeping back up too. Been in the mid-90s yesterday, today mid-90s, feeling 100 to 105, some with a few clouds. Start to see a chance of some showers and thunder showers tonight, 72. Scattered showers and a few thunderstorms tomorrow into tomorrow evening with a high of 93. From the Weather Channel, I'm meteorologist Ray Stajic.
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0: We've got 825 on John Davenport Drive, and we are up to about 74 degrees under a mostly blue sky. A few white puffies out there this morning. Last night, we can sort of continue the cultural theme this morning. Last night, I had an opportunity, or I guess you should say yesterday afternoon, to check out the improvements that are being made to the historic DeSoto Theater, which, what a jewel, the jewel of Broad Street, the gem of Broad Street, indeed. And they were showing it off yesterday for some of the folks who were in town for the Georgia Downtown Association conference, which wraps up today. They're doing a completely redoing the proscenium there on the stage now. Proscenium, that's a big old word, kind of like mayonnaise or watermelon. But the proscenium is the archway, the opening, if you will, of the stage that surrounds the stage. That's probably a poor description of it. But it is really, really looking good. It's got a nice arched look to it. Of course, it's still behind plastic. They still got a lot of work to do. But the good news is that is wrapping up pretty soon, because I believe there's going to be a wedding in the DeSoto Theater in the middle of next month, I believe I heard David Klontz say. David's the primary contractor for that project, as well as somebody who is very important to the management team at the historic DeSoto Theater. But they showed it off yesterday, and it is really, really looking nice. It's going to be very, very impressive. And that's really just the first phase of this current construction project, which in large part is being financed by a grant from the Fox Theater Foundation. But it is really, really looking good. I would assume that there may be some pictures of that either on a DeSoto Theater or Rome International Film Festival or Rome Little Theater social media page. I would suspect there definitely is on my Facebook page a picture of the proscenium. You have to sort of pinch and expand it a little bit to get a good definitive view of it behind the plastic curtain that's keeping the work dust from getting out all over the seats there in the auditorium. Because remember, even while all of this is going on, you still got the group that holds a church service in there every Sunday. Yeah. So, be aware of that. But it is really looking good. And I was speaking with Leanne Cook a little bit the other day about the possibility of bringing another great old movie to the DeSoto Theater as a fundraiser sometime this fall. And we'll let you know if that comes to pass. Right now, it's just in the very, very early thinking about want-to-do type of stage. Again, more to come for that. Also, more to come. Christy Kent will be with us this morning on the other side of news. We'll find out everything that's going on in and around our community this weekend, maybe next weekend, and probably as we turn the corner and head into Labor Day weekend. We're going to find out what's on the calendar. So stay with us, please.
1: This is a Bloomberg Money Minute. A number of homeowners are finding themselves in a tough spot, owing more on their mortgage than their home is worth. Real estate firm Adams says 3.2% of mortgaged homes were seriously underwater in the second quarter, unchanged prior one, but up from 2.7% a year earlier. The trend reflecting the challenges in the housing market. Turning to trading, shares of Walmart are tumbling this morning after sales fell short of Wall Street expectations. But this is raising concerns about the health of the American shopper and sending stock futures lower. And the company behind brands like CoverGirl, Kylie Cosmetics, and Burberry Fragrances says it's still trying to turn things around. Sales at Coty fell for a seventh straight quarter, although the decline was the smallest in a year and a half. Coty has been trying to revamp its business, betting on higher-end beauty products. The company is still reviewing what to do with some of its more affordable brands, such as Sally Hansen and Rimmel. Courtney Donahoe, Bloomberg Radio.
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3: ABC News. I'm Sherry Preston. Cleanup going on across the Midwest following another round of severe thunderstorms. Some people living in northern Indiana say they have not had power for a week. The storms today moving into the northeast. A police chopper, small plane collision in midair at an airport just outside Harrisburg, Pennsylvania. The pilot of the plane was killed. The state troopers on board the helicopter survived, says Pennsylvania Governor Josh Shapiro.
4: I'm pleased and relieved to be able to share with you that after an aviation accident this evening in Carlisle, two of those heroes, two Pennsylvania state troopers, Corporal Bryce Corman and Trooper Jason Mills, while injured, are going to be okay.
3: Walmart has posted another strong performance in the second quarter, but that was overshadowed by a more cautious outlook for the rest of the year. Walmart shares sliding almost 6% before the opening bell. This is ABC News. Federal prosecutors say online extremist networks are posing a growing threat to vulnerable young people, especially young girls, by using threats to blackmail them. The latest case resulting in a long federal sentence, says ABC's Dave Packer.
6: A Tennessee man has been sentenced to 77 years in federal prison for targeting young girls as part of the extremist online network known as 764. Prosecutors say 27-year-old Kyle Spitz claimed to have groomed more than 2,600 victims, using threats and blackmail to force vulnerable teenagers into sexual abuse and self-harm. The FBI calls 764 part of an emerging national security threat known as nihilistic violent extremism. Dave Packer, ABC News.
3: Chinese property developer Hui Kaiyan, founder of the real estate group Evergrande, has been sentenced to life in prison. His company's fined more than $2 billion after Chinese authorities cracked down on excessive real estate borrowing. I'm Sherry Preston, ABC News.
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29: Start to get the rain chances back into the forecast by Friday afternoon and evening. Could have some impacts for Friday night lights. Looking at sunshine with a few clouds today. Mild morning, hot afternoon, near 95. Heat index close to 105. A shower thunderstorm chance tonight, lows in the low 70s. Friday, some scattered showers, maybe a thunderstorm. Otherwise, sun and clouds, low 90s. From the Weather Channel, I'm Ray Stajic.
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30: the Georgia Department of Public Health has confirmed measles in an unvaccinated resident of Metro Atlanta. Good morning in the News Talk 98.7 News Center. I'm David Crowder. At this time, there is no known travel history or exposure to someone infected with measles. DPH is working to identify anyone who may have had contact with the individual while the individual was infectious.
5: Measles is a highly contagious virus, and typically it is a cause of fever in children, a rash that starts around the head, face, and then spreads throughout the body. And diagnostic is what's called Koplik spots. It's these little spots in the mouth and throat area. Measles is really preventable by offering your child vaccines through the measles, mumps, rubella vaccine.
30: Dr. Gary Voscio, health director for the 10-county Georgia Department of Public Health Northwest District. The vaccine is safe and effective, and parents with questions about the vaccine or the vaccination schedule can consult their physician. The Centers for Disease Control and Prevention recommends that children receive their first dose of MMR vaccine between 12 and 15 months of age and a second dose between 4 and 6 years of age. You can read more about measles at WRGANews.com. A North Rome woman is facing drug charges following her arrest on Tuesday. According to Floyd County Jail records, 46-year-old Ebony Madera Orr was found with more than an ounce of marijuana in separate baggies along with packaging materials, a digital scale, and a Glock firearm. A marijuana grinder was located in the home along with an unlabeled bottle of amoxicillin, which is an antibiotic. Moore is charged with felony possession of marijuana with the intent to distribute, possession of dangerous drugs, possession of drugs not in the original container, and possession of drug-related objects. A Tryon man was arrested on Tuesday in Rome on charges of possession of methamphetamine and possession of drug-related objects. According to Floyd County Jail records, 61-year-old Anthony Guy Brown Sr. tried to dispose of a bag of suspected methamphetamine at a location on Woodbine Avenue. A search of the vehicle also turned up an apparent meth pipe. A homeless man has been arrested on a felony warrant charging him with bicycle theft. According to the warrant, 36-year-old Joshua LeWayne Culpepper admitted on body camera that he took two e-bikes valued at a combined $3,000. The incident occurred on July 25th at a location on Rosalind Court. The A Night to Remember Foundation is looking forward to the 10th annual Adult Prom, which is this Saturday at Taylor Estate. Each year, A Night to Remember brings the community together for an unforgettable evening while raising awareness and critical funds to support individuals and families impacted by cognitive impairments. This year, the event will kick off at 8 p.m., and you will want to stay to see who will be crowned this year's prom king and prom queen. There will also be dancing, food, drinks, and much more. The foundation provides grant funding to families in need, contributing to the research branch of the Alzheimer's Association and supplying incontinence products through its Caring Closet program, which assists multiple local families each month. For more information about the foundation and upcoming events, you can visit WRGANews.com. 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
0: :38 on John Davenport Drive and at your home or place of business. Let's find out what's happening on the arts and entertainment scene, the cultural fun theme. In Rome and Floyd County, and Christy Kent is in the house, and she has got a calendar that's about 4 miles long.
10: That's right. So we'll only highlight a little bit of it, but we are in the middle of a homestand with the Rome Emperors, so you can see them through August 23rd and catch a game with them. They're always a lot of fun. Something interesting that's coming up, if you go to the River and Hills bookstore, they're doing Pete the Cat story time. And it's they do a lot of little fun events for families, and I know people are always looking for something to do with their kids, so check them out. We have information about their event that's coming up on August 22nd. And also something that is really fun for the littles, and I've been talking about this a little bit, but it's really getting close, y'all. Meet the Magic live character event. It is coming August 29th. We do not have a lot of events that come to Rome that are especially just for families, just for the littles. And this is an opportunity for all of your little friends to meet their favorite characters. Think of your favorite princesses, your favorite superheroes, your favorite animated storybook characters. These are going to be the characters that are live at this event. They're doing special meet and greets. They'll each have their own individual area where you can meet them. And those same characters will put on live performances throughout the day on the main stage. So
0: I told my youngest granddaughter about this because she was just absolutely enamored of Elsa.
10: Yes.
0: So I'm pretty sure, even though she's a recent high school graduate, that I'm pretty sure she's going to get over here to see Elsa.
10: Oh, okay. Yeah. I like it. Yeah, there are, you know, fans of all ages. If you're 10 and under, we encourage you to dress up. If you're over 10, we're not encouraging that. So, but, you know, everybody does need a ticket, the adults and the kids. 2 and under are free. There's going to be a free face painting, free temporary tattoo bar. There will be a rock climbing wall. It runs from 10 to 2, so it's going to be a full day of activity, like nonstop,
0: day.
10: You know, changing all day long. If you need to take a break, you can get an armband and go out to the downtown restaurants and, you know, just steps away from the forum and take a break and get some lunch. So we're going to offer that on August 29th at the Forum River Center.
0: Gosh, so that's not this coming Saturday.
10: Not this weekend, but next Saturday.
0: Okay.
10: Yeah, so get your tickets now at theforumrivercenter.com for that. Also coming up at the Forum, you want to get your tickets for the Mark Chestnut concert on September 12th.
0: Did you ever get straightened away with the AI folks?
10: Yes, we did. We did get it straightened out, but we're still...
0: It was a challenge?
10: It's not fully straightened out. Like, I'm still not able to... I'm still limited in what I can do for a temporary time, but we understand what happened better now. So,
0: okay.
10: We'll know for next time.
0: AI did not like the word chestnut or the name chestnut.
10: It was a lot of different things, I think, that happened. But,
0: okay.
10: Yeah. So, it's complicated. But anyway, we understand it better now, what happened, and so...
0: Okay.
10: We can avoid it in the future. We also have coming up our tours that are going to be Labor Day weekend. So we've got the Roman Holiday Riverboat Tours. This is a special one. It's the skirmish on the river that they recreate through reenactments. Coosa skirmishes back in the 1800s that they'll recreate, and it's really cool. It's always a popular one that sells out. Get your tickets for that one. That is the first Sunday in September. We have the Clock Tower Tours that will return that Saturday, and then we also have the Downtown Rome History Tours on Saturday. We just opened up tickets for the very popular Haunted on the River Tours, and then also, that's in October, I believe it's the second weekend of October. And then we also have the Haunted on Broad Trolley Tours. So those will be held the second and third weekends of October, Friday and Saturday. And Selena Tilley has a whole group of reenactors and characters that are going to be dressed up with a new experience, new locations, new stories. If you've done the tour before, it will be totally different this year. So
0: I was afraid you were going to tell me it was going to be the ghost of Selena Tilley.
10: Ooh,
0: not a pleasant thought.
10: No. We don't want to think about that.
0: No, we got to keep Selena alive and happy.
10: That's right. So, The tours are always popular and they do sell out, so I do encourage people to get their tickets for that one, you know, sooner than later. If you are looking for something for your youth groups to do, we've got the Lizzie Morgan Worship Night coming August 26th.
0: That's next Wednesday.
10: Get your tickets for that. There's a Shine show that's this weekend, but I believe that they actually are sold out on their tickets for that. There might be a few, I'm not sure, but it looked like it was pretty much sold out for the Shine Show this weekend at the Forum. Also coming up, Tracy Lawrence will be here in November, and so you want to get your tickets for the No Alibi Tour for all of you 90 Music country fans out there. I believe that there are a few seats left on the floor, but most of the seats now are in the kind of the
0: mezzanine area,
10: upper area. Yeah.
0: Well, Tracy had just hit after hit after hit after hit.
10: Yes.
0: Back in the 90s there. I mean, he was rocking for a while.
10: Yeah, he's super popular still. 90s music has really made a comeback. So all of these 90s country concerts have been super popular. So that's why Jay is bringing him in town.
0: Heck yeah. Jay knows his stuff.
10: He does. We have coming up for all of you Eagles fans, in September 25th, the Ultimate Eagles Experience. And this will be at the Rome City Auditorium. So you can get your tickets now. If you need to find the ticket link, just go to RomeGeorgia.org and look up September 25th Ultimate Eagles Experience.
0: So September 25th, I'm trying to think. Let's see, the 12th is a Saturday, 19th is a Saturday.
10: I think that's a Friday. I think it's a Friday, 19th, right?
0: 26th, 25th, yeah, Friday.
10: Yeah, it's a Friday.
0: Friday night.
10: We are also looking forward to, just around the corner, the Downtown Rome free concert on September 4th, the first Friday concert, and this will be Guardians of the Jukebox. So their first Friday concert series has been so great this year, and this will be the last concert in the series.
0: Now help me remember, will this one be the one that's on Broad Street?
10: I know they were talking about trying to get it on Broad Street, so I'm not sure what was the final decision on that.
0: We'll have to double check. We got some time.
10: Yeah. And then we have coming up Fiddlin' Fest on October 3rd. This is a street festival where they literally transform downtown Rome into one huge street festival, two live music stages, and they will also offer the Plein Air Showcase, which our office is helping to host.
0: That's your baby?
10: That's my baby. And so if you're an artist and you like to paint or draw and you want to give plein air painting a try, or plein air drawing, I guess you could call it that, you can register at RomeGeorgia.org. You create your artwork that day, and then we'll have cash prizes for first, second, and third place.
0: That's just drawing what you see.
10: You draw what you see around you in the festival area or in the green spaces around the festival.
0: All right. We'll be back with more right after this timeout.
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32: The Twins beat the Braves 6-4 Wednesday. Third straight win for Minnesota. They sweep the series. Ronald Acuña Jr., Lane Thomas, and Ozzie Albies had RBI in the loss for the Braves, who still lead the NL East by 4.5 games over Philadelphia. The Braves will send ready Grant Holmes to the mound today against the White Sox in Chicago. They send lefty Anthony Kay to the mound. The Falcons and the Colts had a joint practice prior to their upcoming preseason game. That'll be this Saturday afternoon in Indianapolis. Roster move as running running back Trey Sermon's been placed on the injured reserve. This comes just 9 days after the Marietta native signed with the team. He was originally drafted by the 49ers. There were questions about Georgia Bulldog center Drew Bobo after he was held out of the team's first scrimmage last week. Head coach Kirby Smart said that he was dealing with a finger injury. He was voted a preseason first-team All-American.
1: 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I'm Chuck Sanders.
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30: Hard to see humidity creeping back and temperatures creeping back up too. Been in the mid-90s yesterday. Today, mid-90s, feeling 100 to 105, some with a few clouds. Start to see a chance of some showers and thunder showers tonight, 72. Scattered showers and a few thunderstorms tomorrow into tomorrow evening with a high of 93. From the Weather Channel, I'm meteorologist Ray Stajan.
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4: Fox News. I'm Therese Crowley. President Trump declares economic D-Day again.

0: ever taken against any country. Fox's Trey Yangston, Tel Aviv.
1: Regional intelligence sources tell Fox News that there are growing indications of economic hardship inside of Iran as a result of the U.S. naval blockade and economic isolation. Reports indicate that inflation in Iran has reached 89%, with food prices up 164%.
0: The UAE already cut off Iran from trading. A pilot killed and two state troopers injured when a Cessna coming in for a landing struck a hovering police helicopter tail rotor from behind. The troopers briefly trapped in the violent crash at Carlisle Regional Airport, but expected to recover. 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
3: We're moving on up, 77 degrees on the way to something in the neighborhood of 94 before this day is over. Going to be another hot day, and it might be a juicy one towards the end of the day as well. We could well see some shower activity tonight, more specifically. Christy Kent in the house this morning. We're talking about some of the events that are going on in and around Rome over the next couple of weeks. And, it's always something.
4: Yeah, we got more events that are coming up in September. If you're into running and fitness, we have the Running Man Festival, a huge festival that's coming to Kingston Downs. You know, half of their property is in Bartow and half of it's in Floyd County.
3: Right.
4: And I always love the fact that they promote Rome as the place to spend the night. So
3: that's good.
4: That makes me happy. But that's a really cool event for all of you fitness enthusiasts out there. I know they're going to have like a big Ferris wheel right in the middle of the running track. So some really great speakers and anything that you want to know about being fit and healthy, they will have it out there.
3: And when is that coming up?
4: That's September 18th through 20th.
3: Okay.
4: And they're supposed to have like the world's largest sauna. So they do some really funky things. But
3: all you got to do is walk outdoors and you're in the world's largest sauna.
4: For real, we are in the world's largest sauna. That's a good point. And then also a free event that I think is just so fortunate to be here in Rome is the Rome Shakespeare Festival. It's going to be September 23rd through the 27th. Every night they're going to put on a performance of A Midsummer Night's Dream. And that performance will be at 7:30. It's at Bridgepoint Plaza. That's that area right there behind Moe's Barbecue and by the Flag Bridge. And then on Saturday and Sunday, they're doing a Shakespeare Renaissance Fair where the actors from that performance will really bring that Renaissance era to life, and they're going to kind of have a festival fair feeling throughout the day on Saturday and Sunday, and there'll be vendors and, you know, that sort of era type things that you can buy, and all of this goes to make the festival.
3: You're going to have big turkey legs?
4: I've been curious about that. I haven't heard what the food is going to be, but that would be very appropriate. I know that they, you know, have a lot of activities that help to support the festival to make it free so that we can bring the arts to everyone. And they're even doing like a Shakespeare 5K on Sunday morning. And then they've got some other events that have been leading up to it. They're doing a sneak peek soon, so I'll share information about that sneak peek if you want to get an idea of what the Shakespeare Festival will be like.
3: I think Shakespeare 5K.
4: Shakespeare 5K is the first time they're doing that, and it's going to be on Sunday morning, which I also thought was an interesting time to host it. But it'll be at Sunday at 9 a.m., so that's kind of actually going to wrap up the festival.
3: Okay.
4: We'll be doing the 5K,
3: different.
4: And then they'll have one last performance that evening at 5:30.
3: Okay, very good.
4: And then the Georgia Trust Fall Ramble is September 25th through 27th, and this will take place throughout downtown Rome and Cave Spring. And what they do is they identify locations that you get to visit, and it's for all of you that love to look at beautiful old buildings and architecture and learn about the history behind the building and the area. It's put on by the Historic Trust Foundation, and they've got a full schedule of places to visit. And of course, Rome is one of those locations amongst other cities for that weekend. So check that out if you're interested in getting tickets to that. Details on RomeGeorgia.org.
3: Be a lot of people in town that weekend from all over the state.
4: Yes, yes. That'll be a good weekend for downtown. We have coming up soon at our gift shop in downtown, they're hosting a book launch celebration for Loretta Hannon, who

0: 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It's Brian Kilmeade.
1: Last night we had a lot of boats come through. We have possession, complete control of the strait. I mean, outside of nuisance value, and there is nuisance value when they shoot a drone every once in a while. And over the last couple of weeks, we've had a lot of oil coming in.
2: So they estimate, according to the Secretary of Energy, about 5 million barrels of oil got through yesterday. And they're getting things through. They show up their transponders and they escort them through. Does it cost the Navy money? Absolutely. But the reason why gas is high but not through the roof astronomical is because they're able to get, you know, we're able to make up for it on our production, which is off the charts, and our companies are profiting major league. And I'm happy about that. I really am. Natural gas as well. We got to get more refineries. We had more refineries. We have even produced even more. We're the number one oil and gas producer in the world. If I told you that in the 70s, you would have said I was wrong, and it's not possible. But it was our innovations that brought up fracking. It was the wildcatting, fracking, the great risks, these people, these entrepreneurs who took the time, and we're benefiting from that now. But the president's now in the patience mode. So he's in the patience mode because they're doing all types of things economically. They are, Trump called on U.S. allies to support the effort to isolate Iran. He wants them to do it economically. He wants punishing sanctions on non-Iranian banks that have Iranian money. Shipping firms, the insurers, he wants them to step up and deny the same thing to Iran. Refiners, traders, and ports. Find them, find them, find them. If they're exporting and refining their oil and gas, they should know about it. Wall Street Journal notes that Trump did not identify concrete new actions against several sanctions, but that's what I think Bessent is working on. I think he'll make an announcement soon. So I just asked AI, too, to just give me an idea of what they're writing and overseas about what the president's doing. Al Jazeera presented the announcement as an escalation after more than 5 months of deadlock conflict. Jerusalem Post highlighted the enforcement targets, which I just did. The BBC stimulus stresses the wide scope of the warning. And the Iranian state media says it's no big deal. There is no such thing as economic D-Day. What would they expect? But NBC News is reporting that Russia is supplying Iran with ammunition, drone components, and TNT via the Caspian Sea. We have to shut that down. And we got to either say it or just do it. What we have on terms of defensive and interceptors, we got to get them to Ukraine and let them know that we know exactly what they're up to, and they're going to pay the price, Russia, if they continue to do this. The UAE has suspended all trade and commercial exchanges and financial and transactions with Iran. What does that mean? UAE supplies 31% of Iran's imports, valued at $21 billion. They have cut it off. Thank you. Somebody doing something besides us against Iran. That is indeed a relief. And I think Trump showing patience, my feeling is, I have not changed at all. This will result in doing more economic damage, yes, but we're going to have to go back to a war against them. And I think what American people want is a win, and I think he's going to give them that. Cut 26.
3: I take that article at face value because I sense myself as we get closer to the midterms, and they do focus on what's happening in the United States like a laser beam, to be frank about it. They paid lots of attention to it because they fundamentally understand war is about a test of wills, and they want to weaken the administration in terms of the political support and resolve of the American people here. So if they can demonstrate as we get closer to the midterms that the war isn't being managed properly because Iran is taking offensive action, then they believe in their minds there's a good chance that the Democrats will take control and maybe stop funding the war.
2: Yeah, if they did that, funding the war, I'm pretty sure if they stop funding the war, well, one thing they got to do, I can never imagine even this a Democratic-run House denying funds to us in battle. I know they said that happened during the Vietnam War, but that was after 13 years and two administrations. I can't imagine someone doing that. But we do need to get our spending on the military up to $1.5 trillion. Now, it's a lot of money, but the dollar to dollar, that's still just 5% of the GDP. Michael Makovsky next. Brian Kilmeade Show. So glad you're there.
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5: ABC News, I'm Sherry Preston. The national debt has now climbed over $40 trillion, double what it was just 10 years ago when President Trump first took office, the U.S. paying more than $1 trillion just in interest on that debt. The president looking to hit Iran economically as costs for the war help fuel the debt. Here's ABC's Rachel Scott.
6: President Trump once again trying to ramp up the pressure, overnight announcing the U.S. will enact the most crushing economic operation ever taken, saying it will be an economic D-Day. President Trump warning any country that allows its financial institutions, businesses, airports, or government entities that help Iran evade sanctions will face tremendous economic consequences.
5: A deadly mid-air collision at an airport just outside Harrisburg, Pennsylvania. The pilot of a small plane that collided with a police helicopter was killed. The state troopers on board the chopper survived. That line of heavy storms whomping the Midwest now headed into the Northeast. This is ABC News. The search for Karen Solomon goes on in Massachusetts. Her husband found dead in their home, says ABC's Faith Abube.
7: An urgent manhunt is underway near Boston for a woman police describe as a dangerous fugitive. Karen Solomon, who's a therapist and mental health advocate for law enforcement, is suspected in the death of her police officer husband. Fellow officers found Kurt Solomon dead in his home and his wife gone. Investigators have not released any details about the death just yet, but they do say Karen Solomon is considered armed and dangerous.
5: Solomon is actually the founder of a site to help first responders deal with mental health crises. Congo's getting 70,000 doses of a vaccine that has been effective in past Ebola outbreaks. Early lab testing shows the vaccine might protect against the current strain of the virus, which doctors have previously said was immune to vaccines and treatment and is currently the fastest Ebola outbreak in history. I'm Sherry Preston, ABC News.
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10: This is a Bloomberg Money Minute. U.S. bonds unwound all of the gains that followed Treasury Secretary Scott Bessent's plan to increase buybacks of longer-dated debt. It's a sign that investors see it as only a temporary remedy to curb borrowing costs. The 30-year yield jumped 6 basis points to 5.26% on Thursday, returning to levels seen just before Wednesday's announcement. A rare miss for Walmart as its quarterly sales missed expectations, even though they rose 2.6% excluding fuel. That rate of growth is the slowest in more than 6 years and was hurt in part by pricing pressure in its pharmacy business. Shoppers overall spent less per trip compared with a year ago, but transaction levels were steady, e-commerce sales rose, and the big box retailer raised its full-year guidance. Meta Platforms is spending hundreds of millions of dollars a year to access artificial intelligence models through Microsoft's Azure cloud service. Microsoft is especially reliant on a small number of tech sector customers, such as OpenAI, which provides around 70% of Microsoft's overall AI revenue. Dan Schwartzman, Bloomberg Radio.
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17: Hard to see humidity creeping back and temperatures creeping back up too. Been in the mid-90s yesterday. Today, mid-90s, feeling 100 to 105, some with a few clouds. Start to see a chance of some showers and thunder showers tonight, 72. Scattered showers and a few thunderstorms tomorrow into tomorrow evening with a high of 93. From the Weather Channel, I'm meteorologist Ray Stager.
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You sort through tons of resumes and you get too many so-so applicants. You're just waiting for someone to match your role perfectly. 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
4: All right, the heat's been coming back, and we had a small drop in humidity, but that might be changing as we go on through the next couple of days. Still hot this afternoon, but no rain. Some clouds and sunshine, 95 will feel close to 105. Tonight, a passing shower, thunderstorm, 72. Friday, a few showers around. Afternoon, thunderstorms are possible, low 90s. From the Weather Channel, I'm meteorologist Ray Stajic.
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6: Is your goal in trying to re-engage with Chairman Kim still denuclearization? And what makes you think you could be successful now when you weren't?
7: Well, I don't want to talk about that, but I do have a good relationship with Kim Jong-un, as you know, you've seen. He didn't like Biden. He didn't like Obama. He didn't like anybody, but he likes me, and I just got along with him very good. We had great meetings. We speak. And I think our nation, and I think other nations, frankly, whether it's Japan or South Korea, they're a lot safer if I'm president than if somebody else is president.
8: I agree. No doubt about it, but doesn't help on midterm elections. For some reason, foreign policy never scores. Just ask George H.W. Bush that. He didn't get 4 more years, and he didn't do well in the midterms. But that's what he's talking about, and no doubt about it, North Korea, South Korea is interesting. Because North Korea said, okay, yep, I have great memories of President Trump, Kim Jong-un, but we have no interest in talking about a nuclear program, and we don't really care that you scaled back the South Korean military exercises. All right, I don't know why we keep doing it. We need to keep doing those exercises, sending the message, using Japan, Philippines, and South Korea to let China know something happens with Taiwan, we're going to help Taiwan, and it's going to be significant. Nicholas in New Jersey. Hey, Nicholas.
9: Hi, Brian. 2 points real quick. One is I've been a Republican my own life, and I've voted for Trump all 3 times, but I really can't support him if he refuses to lose the war. I mean, he's losing the war. He's not winning the war. And Republicans, in my opinion, have their own extremists. Why are they not supporting John Cornyn in Texas? He's a perfectly fine Republican.
8: I was for it, too, but they thought that Paxton was more MAGA.
9: Right, that's the problem. Both, we have to realize that we have our own extremists. We're calling out the Democrats for the Democratic Socialists, but these guys like Paxton are extreme on the right. And that's why Cittarelli lost in New Jersey, because he didn't distance himself from Trump. Thank you. I'll listen to your opinion. But that's
8: New Jersey is a lot different than Texas. I think if Ken Paxton loses because he's lazy, he's not raising money, he's got to be everywhere. 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But they keep voting for him, Attorney General. They fend off some really good people to keep that spot, including George P. Bush. So if he's that popular, he's got to win. But he has got to learn to work. Remember, Ted Cruz won by 2.5% of the vote, and he worked 24 hours a day.
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6: They put out the welcome mat in Africa. I'm Dave Anthony, Fox News. 20 people kicked out of the U.S. in the Trump deportation push arrived today in Liberia, which has agreed to accept 1,200 illegal immigrants removed from America. And while they're from other countries, Liberia will let them seek asylum there. A boat captain in New York who's here illegally may also be sent packing by Homeland Security.
7: The feds tell us he crossed the border back in 2007. How did he get in? Well, they say he just lied to agents and told them he was an American citizen. Now, Manuel Ernesto Hernandez Humano is in federal custody. He's accused of running an illegal boat charter tour in New York Harbor. And they say this was going on for quite some time. Earlier this month, one of those tours turned deadly. The boat capsized, killed a 27-year-old mom and her 5-month-old baby.
6: Fox's Alexis McAdams in Virginia. A man in the U.S. illegally is charged with murder, accused of stabbing a woman to death on Monday. Testimony's over already today at Lindsey Clancy's triple murder trial in Plymouth, Massachusetts, after a final defense witness.
8: The defense is arguing that Lindsey Clancy was hearing voices that told her to kill herself and her children, and therefore she was going through a postpartum psychosis temporary that caused her to kill her children. She did not know what she was doing was wrong.
6: Fox's Brian Yannis outside the court where hundreds of Clancy supporters wore pink standing hand in hand this morning. Iran is pushing back to President Trump's threat to carry out a new operation he calls an economic D-Day, saying it would only lead to further U.S. defeat. This amid stalled talks over Iran's nuclear program in the Strait of Hormuz.
9: Regional intelligence sources tell Fox News that there are growing indications of economic hardship inside of Iran as a result of the U.S. naval blockade and economic isolation. Reports indicate that inflation in Iran has reached 89%. The conflict is clearly shifting to economic warfare, and the question now is whether or not this pressure will lead to a deal or a return to war.
6: That's Trey Yingst. 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
6: The man accused of attacking the White House Correspondents' Dinner at a Washington hotel in April, Cole Allen, was back in court this morning for a hearing. No trial date has yet been set. Allen is charged with attempting to assassinate the president and other counts accused of trying to run past security and firing a shot that wounded a Secret Service agent. We mentioned deportations and the Trump illegal immigration crackdown. Well, a hearing has been set in federal court in Texas in a challenge to a section of border wall.
22: A federal restraining order is halting plans
2: plans to build more border wall through Big Bend National Park in Texas. Protesters say construction will disrupt delicate ecology and that protective laws were improperly waived.
4: It's not about walls. It's more about the roads, the destruction of the canyon. You just can't fix a blown-up canyon.
2: Randy Bradford is a former park ranger. Crystal Albright lives nearby.
16: Our sheriffs and our Border Patrol work really well together. When 31 laws were waived and contractors came in with no bid contracts, that was our big concern.
2: A hearing is set for next week in San Antonio. Evan Brown, Fox News.
6: We got an employment update this morning.
17: New unemployment claims remain subdued. Last week, claims declined to 206,000, down from the previous week, and suggesting companies are still not conducting widespread layoffs. Continuing claims, those remaining on benefits for the week of August 8th, came in at 1.79 million, up slightly but close to economists' predictions. The Philadelphia Federal Reserve's manufacturing index for this month jumped to a five-year high at 47.4. Economists were expecting some pullback from a strong reading in July.
6: That's Fox's Ginny Cassola. On Wall Street, they're selling. The Dow is down 260 points, dragged lower in part by Walmart. The retailer stock is down 9% after an earnings report showing sales a little worse than expected. I'm Dave Anthony. This is Fox News.
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20: 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That's the other thing. It's like the rules of Fight Club. You don't talk about it. The rules of intersectionality. Everything's a slur, so you can't talk about it.
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23: All right, the heat's been coming back, and we had a small drop in humidity, but that might be changing as we go on through the next couple of days. Still hot this afternoon, but no rain. Some clouds and sunshine, 95 will feel close to 105. Tonight, a passing shower, thunderstorm, 72. Friday, a few showers around. Afternoon, thunderstorms are possible, low 90s. From the Weather Channel, I'm meteorologist Ray Stajic.
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24: 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It's Brian Kilmeade.
25: Thanks so much for being here, everybody. It's the Brian Kilmeade Show right in Midtown Manhattan, around the country, around the world, where I'm continuing to pursue this story. Why am I the only one in a suit in Midtown? I really believe I walk to Penn Station often, or I'm going to Grand Central often, and I'm really starting to look around now. I mean, I'm literally walking down Madison Avenue. I don't see anybody in suits. There's people. I got to walk in the streets. There's so many people, but nobody's working. Or in a white-collar job. And it's a little concerning because New York City is supposed to be the financial center of the world. And I'm walking to the J.P. Morgan building, which is the finest building I've ever seen. If I can get people in a suit there, are they even wearing them at all? Doug Schoen's going to be with me shortly. And the great Gary Sinise, actor, founder, and chairman of the Gary Sinise Foundation, is also going to be here with a big announcement. So let's get to the big three.
26: Number three.
27: They called yesterday and they gave us the points that we had to have. Very fair deal for both. But our farmers are going to be thrilled. Our manufacturers are going to be thrilled. And basically, we have no tariffs going into Canada anymore.
25: So that is President Trump bearing the hatchet. Could our frenemy, Canada, finally understand we need a balanced trade of relationship? Indications are the answer is yes. We will see what it means for big and small business.
26: Number two.
28: The Iranians are running out of assets and options. I think the Iranians are trying to continue to drag this out. They're wary of increased military consequences. They are struggling with the economic consequences.
25: Yep, there you go. That is Colonel Mike Jurgen. Hurry up and wait. President lets the Treasury do the fighting versus Iran as massive sanctions spread the pain and UAE weighs in and comes on our side hard.
0: Number one.
1: If you look at the amount of members that are coming to the House that are DSA, it's 5%. They're not the Democratic Party. I think the Democratic Party needs to step up and speak out. That is not how we're going to win the House. It's not how we're going to win the Senate.
25: Jared Moskowitz is singing my song today when he came to Fox and Friends. DSA not okay with the Dems, even if they are not spending big money. Leadership endorsements are not stopping this movement, which is now fighting Donald Trump's foreign policy while saluting communist Castro. We see what it means for November. Doug Schoen, you join us now, former Clinton advisor, a very logical, moderate Democrat who wishes there were more like him, as do I, running for office and actually in place outside people like John Fetterman. Doug, welcome back.
3: Thank you so much, Brian.
25: All right, so first off, I was, because I know you have a passion for foreign policy. I know you wrote a book on Venezuela and the rise of Hugo Chavez. I was stunned to see. Now, I know that sometimes when people speak up here, it gets traction worldwide, but rarely do we see our congressmen and women travel the world and talk out against our foreign policy. You got Claire Valdez, Darylisa Avila Chavilet, Chris Rabb, Adam Hamawi. He's the one who was an advisor to the blind sheikh, radical extremist, visiting the Central America, this Uruguay socialist conference, to let them know that they're against Donald Trump's foreign policy, which is bringing democracy to Central and South America and not ignoring our backyard. I mean, that is extremely damaging. And I think, especially with their message isn't, hey, let's be better friends. The message is go back to socialism and communism.
3: Brian, it's why what Jared Moskowitz told you is exactly right. These democratic socialists are not Democrats. They're socialists, and they don't stand for the values that we as Americans of all parties have been brought up to share. And I do not want my elected representatives, whoever they may be, going to foreign countries, denouncing our country, denouncing our values, and denouncing our foreign policy. To me, that's pretty axiomatic.
25: Yeah, I mean, it's not like, well, I like France better than Germany. This is like, I like socialism better than democracy. Stop spreading it. And Jayapal is saying, is probably the loudest in saying that she's against the so-called modern day Monroe Doctrine, which they playfully call the Donroe Doctrine. She is dead set against it. She wants our hands off. My goodness, one of the biggest complaints for past presidents, Democrat and Republican, has been, why don't we pay more attention to our own hemisphere? I thought this was one thing that would be immune from Democratic criticism.
3: Brian, I am old enough to remember John F. Kennedy's inaugural address in 1960, where he spoke of the Alliance for Progress and the need to reach out in our hemisphere to promote democratic values everywhere. I believe he was right then. I believe that approach is right now. And I am very pleased that we beat the far left in elections, we who support capitalism, and those who were against, in some of these nations, not all, but some, a countenancing of narco-terrorism. So I stand with the United States, and I stand with the propagation of democratic values.
25: Sadly, the city we're both in, I believe you're in New York, is represented by people who don't feel what you just said, Doug. Claire Valdez said this. She's a New York State Assembly member who is congressional candidate likely to win, said we need a foreign policy built on international solidarity and cooperation, not imperialism, war, and extraction. The threats we face from climate change to mass displacement to the rise of fascism don't stop at our borders. Neither can our response. So, you know, she thinks that when Uruguay, when Venezuela, when Bolivia, when Colombia, Chile, and soon, I hope, Brazil, flip to a more of a democratic representative government, it's a bad thing. So that's the last thing I wanted to say about it. But I'm just stunned that you put that in black and white.
3: She's saying she's against America and American values.
25: So if you are a Democrat right now and you want to get the majority, and you know there's going to be at least six or seven socialists that are going to be sitting next to you, and if the majority with those six socialists in your party gives you the majority, how do you deal with that if you're Akeem Jeffries?
0: Can you stop it now, or is it too late?
3: I think it may be too late, but I think after the election, you say to the socialists who will be elected, the six or seven that you hypothesize, I think, correctly, you say, you're either going to toe the line or we're not going to have you as part of the caucus, because I don't want a Democratic majority predicated on the balance of power being held by those who do not support our country, our values, and our system of economic leadership.
0: So here's what Jared Moskowitz said about the leadership and what they need to do. Cut eight.
1: I think the Democratic leadership needs to speak out against the DSA agenda. Okay, again, no Senate. We're just going to get rid of the Senate. You know, no prisons, no borders. You know, this idea of embracing a Fidel Castro. I think the Democratic leadership needs to speak out against it because, yes, you know, primary stuff is we're in the general election now. And this is not what general election voters want. But I will tell you, there is a economic populist movement to the DSA. And we got to recognize that we got to talk about how people are struggling to afford the American way of life.
0: So you can you do both? Tell me how.
3: The way you do it is to address people's concern about affordability through things like a fair tax system, tax cuts where appropriate, stimuli for small business, promotion of economic growth, indexing of capital gains, giving the system a chance to work, and trying to succeed most of all in the war in Iran. To me, the question is not, are you for or against the war, but how do we best go forward to achieve our objectives? I think the Democratic Party has become the party of no, not the party of constructive engagement.
0: So, for example, one of these women that just won, one of these candidates that just won, Angie Dixon, Nixon, that just won the nomination over Alexander Vindman in Florida, came out and said, we want a nationwide freeze in rents. Nationwide freeze in rents, as if we just get better landlords, we'll have better housing. Does anyone play this out? If you freeze all rents in all districts, in all cities, in all states, that's going to be impossible to sustain, to keep up with maintenance. And in order, you're not going to get more housing if you freeze rents.
3: Well, not only are you not going to get more housing, you're going to change our economic system because we don't have state central planning. We have a federal system, and it is not for a U.S. senator or any national elected official to determine what our economic policy should be on a national basis. You want to advocate, as Mondani's doing in New York, for rent freeze for stabilized apartments. I oppose it, but I at least believe he has the power to do it. But again, we are not in a system where U.S. senators and U.S. congressmen by fiat change our economic arrangements and our economic system.
0: So I want to bring you to something else. So John Ossoff, people thought, would have trouble keeping his seat, but it looks like Michael Collins is having trouble stay within single digits of him. So they're now pushing Ossoff as a presidential candidate. So he looks the part, wears the tight shirts and the tight jackets. And after giving a speech calling out Donald Trump, Gavin Newsom style, he added, and by the way, he referred us for fly around the country with Natalie, as if his assistant he's having some affair with. People were outraged. I am personally. I've watched him for 6 years, work with her. She's unbelievably diligent, hardworking, got the respect of everyone in the White House. You might not like how dedicated she is, but no one thought, why would you bring this up? Among the people that are outraged by it, have skeptical on it and wonder why he said it, was David Axelrod, said, you have a great message. Why are you bringing her name up? And then here's Jen Psaki with Ossoff. I think she's surprising him. Watch.
5: The reason I asked about Natalie Harp is because it's kind of raised this question out there, more questions about her. He is surrounded by sycophants, no question. I just talked about that. But you specifically mentioned her, and I just wonder why.
7: Well, I've heard this particular aide referred to as his security blanket. And I think we could say that about any number of the senior aides in the White House. They're not telling him what he needs to hear. They're telling him what he wants to hear. And the nation is at war. And we cannot afford that. We need a team in the White House. We need folks at the State Department, at the Defense Department, in the United States Congress, who take their jobs seriously.
0: And she went back and forth two or three times with him on that. What do you think about his explanation?
3: Well, it doesn't pass the smell test, Brian. I mean, what is the point in our system where, as Ossoff suggests, he has policy differences with the president? Why wouldn't he want to articulate those differences rather than attacking the president and his aide personally in an unfounded and arguably specious way? You know, I'm offended by it.
0: Yeah, it's just like a left turn. Of course, people are going to defend it, and they'll say, well, maybe you should just let it be. Well, if you let it be, it makes it seem like there's something going on. So if you attack back, people say, why are you elevating it, but you can't win? I just think there's a responsibility. If I start working for the government now, not only am I going to get subpoenaed, I'm not making a ton of money, I'm working 60, 70 hours a day, and now my name's been sullied. They're hunting down his brother and family members to get comments on this. And that's not why you're supposed to go for government. I mean, there's a reason why you go for elected office. You're a public figure. Others just want to serve. I don't even think she's making six figures to do this. And every time I walk in the White House or I see him at an event and I'm lucky enough to do have access, all she's doing is working. Carries around a printer, printing things out, intercepting different calls, helping things out. And by the way, could not be more forward-leaning in terms of understanding messages and getting things out and clarifying for me personally.
3: Brian, I think our politics is suffering from what I have heard called the politics of personal destruction. I don't like it when my party does it, the other party does it. I certainly think this attack makes no sense. And it's one of the reasons why I tell young people who are interested in politics to give it a second thought, or government, because it subjects you to not only lower pay than you might get in the private sector, but to these kind of attacks, which are unfounded and unfair.
0: Yeah, I guess see what happened. Now, Doug, I asked you last time, if you could just name a couple of men or women that you hope run for president, that you or would you think would be leading contenders, can you give us a couple?
3: I would say Mark Kelly, Steve Beshear, certainly would fit.
0: Governor of Kentucky, Senator from Arizona.
3: You're right, exactly. Mark Kelly would probably be my first choice at this point. I'm not clear he's going to run. I'm not clear he could get the nomination. But we need a centrist Democrat who has broad appeal. We haven't had one of those in a very, very long time.
0: And I'm going to throw this out at you. Some political expert said the best thing to happen to Democrats would be not to win the House. And I followed up and I said, why? And they said, because they're going to be obsessed with Trump, of subpoenaing his family, trying to impeach him, and it's going to keep them totally sidetracked instead of just looking at 28. So if he holds the chambers, they're going to be forced to look ahead, and that'll be the best thing for the party. What do you think about that theory?
3: Well, I think there's a certain amount of truth to that, because I think the Democrats, particularly in the House, are going to investigate before legislating. The other side of it is, if the Republicans control, as they do now, all branches of government, that gives the Democrats a clearer target for 2028.
0: Absolutely. Doug Schoen, thanks so much.
3: Thank you so much, Brian.
0: Back in a moment.
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12: News. I'm CJ Papa. Supporters of the Massachusetts mom on trial for murdering her children dressed in pink standing hand in hand outside Plymouth Superior Court this morning.
13: Because it's mental health. She wasn't in her right frame of mind.
12: That woman traveling from New York City, the case is nearing its end. A change of address for a member of the British royal family.
14: Prince Harry, wife Meghan Markle, and their children, Prince Archie and Princess Lilibet, returning to the UK to set up house outside of London. This after some 6 years away. In 2020, Harry and Meghan said they'd step back as senior members of the royals and move to California.
12: That is Fox's Greg Palcott reporting. Ebola ravaged Eastern Congo will receive 70,000 doses of the Ervebo vaccine, which has been effective in the past for Ebola outbreaks, the WHO said. Nearly 2,500 people have died in this outbreak. America's listening to Fox News.
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21: When the clouds roll in and the rain begins to fall,
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2: All right, the heat's been coming back, and we had a small drop in humidity, but that might be changing as we go on through the next couple of days. Still hot this afternoon, but no rain. Some clouds with sunshine, 95 will feel close to 105. Tonight, a passing shower, thunderstorm, 72. Friday, a few showers around. Afternoon thunderstorms are possible, low 90s. From the Weather Channel, I'm meteorologist Ray Stajic.
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4: A special hello to those of you watching from home and from the White House. But I do have some bad news for President Petty Roosevelt. That's all I'm going to say about you tonight, sweetheart. You got to realize it's time to hang up your wig and let Natalie tuck you in.
5: So, yeah, Rosie O'Donnell is hosting a show, and she loved to be associated with Donald Trump. I don't know anybody talking about it except when we play clips or other people play clips or Jimmy Kimmel talks about it. But Jimmy Kimmel gets about a 1.8, 1.4. Put it this way, everybody on Fox, first run, when they go repeat, beats that. So Rosie O'Donnell, nobody cares about. I love the fact that she came back and thinks that Donald Trump's obsessed with her. It's absolutely the other way around. She's obsessed with Trump. It's ruined her career, ruined her life. She really has no life that I know of. So Jimmy Kimmel thinks it gets under Trump's skin. I don't even think he even understands that Jimmy Kimmel's on at night. And thankfully, he hasn't brought her up at all. I hope she fades away. I think that not that she didn't have talent. I remember her coming up and doing stand-up at comedy clubs on Long Island, and she did her VH1 show, which wasn't good. But then she got her own show, which got accolades, and then she went on to The View, where all she did was brawl with people and come unhinged on a regular basis, to the point where no one could work with her, and she ends up going after Donald Trump, becoming obsessed, and ending up in Ireland. So, and Jimmy Kimmel takes the summer off. Nice gig if you can get it. So I'm not really sure if you can get it. Hey, go to BrianKilmeade.com. Pick up Uniting the States, The Six Crucial Moments That Forged the American Miracle. It comes out in October. And then go to BrianKilmeade.com. Find out what shows I'm going to be on, where it streams on Fox Nation, but you can see me in person. See you there.
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9: He says he'll crush them economically. I'm Carmen Roberts, Fox News. President Trump is vowing to impose an economic D-Day on Iran.
10: The president indicated that if any country provides a financial lifeline to the Iranians, they'll face their own economic consequences. The president posting to Truth Social saying, "No one has given the Islamic Republic of Iran a greater opportunity to make a deal than me. Tragically for them, they have failed to take it. Therefore, today I am announcing the most crushing economic operation ever taken against any country. This will be economic warfare and isolation on an unprecedented scale."
9: Fox's Trey Yangston, Tel Aviv. Iran's Foreign Minister Arachi says President Trump's economic D-Day will fail, dismissing it as a distraction from America's growing debt. As for that debt, it topped a record $40 trillion, fueled in part by military spending. Experts say it's already raising borrowing costs for Americans and sparking inflation. Stocks are in a slide under pressure from rising Treasury yields, oil prices, and Walmart, which reported its slowest U.S. sales growth since 2020. And the Dow is down more than 440 points. U.S. crude is more than 2% higher at $86.37 a barrel. About 300 Lindsey Clancy supporters, many of them women wearing pink, gathered this morning outside the courthouse in Massachusetts where she is on trial for killing her three children. Clancy's legal team claims she was in a state of postpartum psychosis. The supporter explains why she showed up.
11: "Because it's mental health. She wasn't in her right frame of mind."
9: But Fox's Brian Yenis tells us
12: the prosecution argues Lindsey acted intentionally, rationally, and swiftly, sending her husband on errands out of the house at the time of the killings. They've questioned the legitimacy of her own suicide attempt.
9: Testimony is over for the day. The trial resumes tomorrow, and the judge told the jury Friday will be a lengthy day. America's listening to Fox News.
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9: Prince Harry and Meghan Markle are moving from California back to the UK. The news comes as a surprise to even King Charles. Fox's Greg Palcott has more from London.
14: They will shortly be back. Prince Harry, wife Meghan Markle, and children Prince Archie 7, Princess Lilibet 5, they're returning to the UK in the coming weeks to set up house outside of London. But last month's meeting between Harry and his family and King Charles and Queen Camilla was a warm one and perhaps a warm-up to this announcement. Still, Princes Harry and William are not talking with each other, and no word on whether security has been worked out for the Sussexes. The lack of protection for the family has been a big complaint of Harry. Sources say it was clear Harry was not happy in California, wanted his kids raised in the UK, and wanted to be near his father, King Charles, who is being treated for cancer.
9: Russia launched a massive nighttime aerial attack on Kyiv using missiles and drones, killing at least 16 people in the city and surrounding region. Ukrainian President Zelensky has urged countries to send more Patriot air defense interceptors. A major grocery chain in the southeast is recalling more frozen blueberries discovered to have been tainted with bacteria.
0: The U.S. Food and Drug Administration is having Florida-based supermarket chain Publix recall more of its frozen organic blueberries, as more are now potentially contaminated with E. coli bacteria. The recall began in June, but is now being expanded to include nearly 45,000 units sold across Alabama, Florida, Georgia, Kentucky, North and South Carolina, Tennessee, and Virginia. These are the 10-ounce bags of Publix Greenwise branded organic whole blueberries with expiration dates prior to February 9th of 2028. In Miami, Eben Brown, Fox News.
9: And I'm Carmen Roberts, and this is Fox News.
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15: Dangerous heat continues here this afternoon, 96 with a pop-up shower or storm possible late. Storm chances will continue through the night tonight, and some of those storms could be strong with damaging winds. Lows fall to 72. Highs ease slightly on Friday to 93. A pop-up shower or storm. Dry weekend ahead, low 90s. Richard DeWedding at the Weather Channel.
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0: Well, it has taken the United States 200 years to reach its first $1 trillion in debt. It's taken 95 days to add one more $1 trillion from the last. We are now over $40 trillion in national debt. 95 days ago, it was $39 trillion. Well done, everybody. Our debt now exceeds our GDP. Well done. It's why, by the way, one of the reasons the J.D. Vance team, the Common Good Conservatives, as they call themselves, they're not really conservatives, they're populists, why they want to talk about the common good now and not the GDP, that we shouldn't be using the GDP. Because if you use the GDP, that is the gross domestic product, what our private sector produces in the world, it's bad data to look at the debt. So if you talk about the common good instead, oh, all that debt is going to these good things, the social welfare expansion. The social welfare expansion, particularly the mandatory spending for Social Security and Medicare, are going to destroy the future, but that apparently is for our common good. We can grow out of this. Scott Bessent was on CNBC a little while ago. I will bring you that audio here in a minute. We can grow out of it. Now, how do you grow out of it? Well, you grow out of it by growing the private sector economy. So you shrink the debt to GDP ratio and you provide new revenues. But I would note that the revenue coming into the federal government for the last two decades has been basically flat. It's fluctuated within 5 percentage points. Whether you've had tax increases or not, we haven't really budged how much revenue taxation generates. Why? Because there is a cap. And that cap, what the socialists don't understand, what the common good people don't understand, is that wealthy people can rearrange their finances better than poor people. So you wind up taxing the poor more than the wealthy if you overburden wealth with taxation. They flee and go elsewhere. We see all the Hollywood guys packing up and leaving this country, which I'm kind of glad about, honestly. I mean, they don't want to be here because Donald Trump won the popular vote. They're like, oh, the American people are terrible. No, you people are, so leave. We don't need you. But we have a real problem on our hands, and the markets are reacting. Scott Bessent tried to buy up a bunch of bonds, and this is the bizarre thing. What the government tried to do to ease the bond market, because as the yield gets high, it has spillover effects. The 10-year treasury, someone buys a U.S. government bond that pays out in 10 years. That bond, the 10-year, not the 30-year, the 10-year is what impacts your mortgage rate. As the yield on the bond goes up, your mortgage rate goes up. So what the Treasury Department tried to do is buy up some bonds. And by buying them up, reassure the markets, that drives the bond yield down. It's a supply and demand issue. The problem is that they had to borrow money to buy the bonds. Scott Bessent, he was on CNBC just a short time ago talking about this issue.
1: We're trying to signal that we think that this is a thinly traded area of the market, that we're in August, and there's been a lot of corporate issuance that's influenced the market, and we believe that there are many underlying factors in turn that the market is not looking at, and we are going to make a market in these. We routinely do buybacks, and we're going to increase the size of the buyback. And, Sarah, I would note that it could be more than the $4 billion per issue.
2: Yeah, I was going to ask how big this could get. If the signal here is that you're not happy with the direction of yields, they've gone back the other way. We've erased most of the Treasury rally that you got yesterday with that big surprise. So how much more are you willing to do?
1: Well, again, we have a big toolkit, so we'll see. And part of it is signaling here and to show that we believe that the yields don't reflect the underlying fundamentals. This Iran conflict, we will get on the other side of this. We don't know when, and we can talk about the economic measures we're going to be taking against Iran in a minute.
2: Sure.
1: We believe that the liquidity, especially in the 30-year point, is very poor, and we are, in the administration, we are be announcing probably at the end of this week, beginning of next week, an increased focus on fiscal consolidation. And you know, it's coming from President Trump. Russ Vogt and myself will be examining both on the revenue side and the cost side what we can do.
0: Revenue cost side and the cost side, what we can do. Here's the problem is we got to cut spending. We've got to cut spending. And neither side in Washington, D.C. wants to cut spending. The president does not. The president is out showing off his new helicopter landing pad. By the way, that helicopter landing pad, contrary to what you may have heard on some news outlets, is necessary. So the president's Marine One helicopter is a Sikorsky helicopter, and they have redesigned it because of some issues that were uncovered in the old design, and they wanted to update it to begin with. The problem is the new one, it puts out so much hot air that is forced downward as the helicopter is landing and taking off that it burns the grass. And they were going to cancel the project, and instead Sikorsky said that it would pay for a proper helicopter landing pad at the White House. So the president had them design it, put it in. Now, there are Republicans who wish the president would not go on these renovation tours of the White House, as people are hungry and can't afford groceries, let alone their own kitchen renovation. The president himself wants to renovate the White House. They are barfing gold leaf all over the White House, y'all. They just, I mean, I don't know. The president, to some degree, is putting it on himself, but there is gold leaf all over the place. It looks gaudy. And the president, doing these tours, the Republicans are like, sir, this is off message. When people are struggling right now, showing your new helicopter landing pad is not a wise thing to do. He's 80 years old. He doesn't care. He's in legacy mode. He is building for the future. He knows he's a lame duck. The problem is there are still crises out there. And one of the big crises out there for the president to have to deal with is the national debt at $40 trillion, and neither side wanting to deal with the $40 trillion issue. The biggest driver of our debt is Social Security and Medicare. They are called mandatory spending. Congress does not appropriate that money every year. That money just goes to Social Security and Medicare residents or recipients, and it increases. Every year, they get more. And that amount goes up and up and up, unchecked, unstopped by Congress. Congress could choose to stop it. Congress could choose to rein it in. But we're headed towards a fiscal cliff. We are within 4 years or so of going off the edge of this fiscal cliff. By 2032, the Social Security Trust Fund will be completely out of money. It'll be nothing but IOUs. And Congress will have to do a couple of things. One, they'll have to cut the amount recipients make. And two, they'll have to raise the age of retirement. Those two things together will actually forestall the situation. But one of the things Bessette said is that we can grow our way out of the problem. And I would have you know that the Secretary of Treasury is actually correct. We can grow our way out of the problem. The problem is the present policies of this administration prevent our economy from growing. Tariffs are one of the issues. That's why the president is deciding to waive some steel and aluminum and car import tariffs to stimulate those aspects of the economy. Why is he waiving them? Because the tariffs hurt the economy. So many of you, very dogmatically, because he said so, that they wouldn't affect the economy, insisted it is so. And in fact, economics 101, tariffs are a tax. It is a tax on output. It is a tax that consumers pay. It is a tax that that producers pay. It is a tax, and it has cost us wage growth and investment in companies more than higher prices, but it has raised prices as well. Walmart is announcing it's getting back multiple billions of dollars in tariff refunds and that it will lower its prices. But Walmart is actually signaling, while it thinks its future is good, that there are economic problems on the horizon that Walmart itself sees because of prices and because of income, because of wages, because of inflation. Grocery prices are now predicted to go higher because of the price of gas. All of this has an impact on the economy. And if the economy slows down, revenue to Washington slows down, and it makes the national debt grow even faster. And it is a sick cycle that repeats over and over and over and over. And again, nobody in Washington has a solution. The Democrats want to raise taxes. That's their solution. Republicans don't want to do anything. Republicans say they want to cut spending, but they never do. DOGE was a distraction. DOGE did not cut what needed to be cut. And in fact, once Elon Musk was out of the White House, they restored a lot of the cuts. The Democrats just want to raise taxes. They want a wealth tax. They want a billionaire tax. The problem is that money is fungible, and billionaires can move around. You raise taxes on the billionaires, well, the billionaires, they're going to punt. And also, billionaires don't live lives like you and me. Billionaires very often take out loans, and they pay back the loans with dividends. So they don't have an income tax. Billionaires don't pay income taxes because they have massive amounts of stock in portfolios. They take out low-interest loans that are paid back with the dividends they're generating from their investments. So they pay capital gains tax on the dividends, and that's less than income. And so some Democrats would say, well, we should raise the capital gains tax. The problem is capital gains are good for the economy. You want people selling stock and reinvesting that money. You want dividend payments. Then you don't want to punish people. I guess they'll want to do a graduated capital gains tax. I'm sure that that'll work just fine, I'm sure. Problem here is you got to cut, because if you were to tax 100% of the money of all of the billionaires on planet Earth who can be taxed by Americans, you still wouldn't fund the federal government for more than a day or so. If you took all the money from all the billionaires that the government could take from, and you combined all of their assets, let's say you confiscated their wealth. You didn't just tax their income. You confiscated their wealth, all of the billionaires. You couldn't fund the government for a year. So what do you cut? You got to cut. That's the problem. That's the thing that the Democrats always miss. In fact, I remember when I was on CNN one time, I was having this discussion with Anderson Cooper and Paul Begala. And Paul kept saying Republicans don't want to raise taxes, blah, blah, blah. They just want to cut taxes, blah, blah, blah. I was like, Paul, here's the problem. Take 100% of the income or the wealth of all the billionaires on the Forbes list who are American citizens. You still can't fund the federal government for half of a year. So what are you going to cut? You can say Republicans don't want to raise taxes. Okay, we don't. But what do you, the Democrats, want to cut? You want to cut defense at a time of growing crises. That's about the only thing you want to cut. What else do you want to cut in the budget? If you don't cut anything in the mandatory spending, guess what? You're going to cut in. You're going to cut all of the money out of the discretionary budget. The discretionary budget is what Congress funds every year. Transportation, education, law enforcement, the budget of the federal government, defense, all of that, that's all there. The government cannot not budget to pay interest on the national debt. Interest comes before everything else. After interest comes the mandatory spending of Social Security and Medicare. The real reforms come from cutting that. Senior citizens vote more than anyone else, so nobody wants to cut that. And the problem is we're headed towards economic stagflation. We are headed off a fiscal cliff. Scott Bessin is right. We can grow our way out of this. You shrink the numerator to the denominator in the ratio of debt to GDP. By growing the GDP, you grow the private sector economy. But the more the economy requires government funding, that takes money out of the private sector and puts it in the public sector. American government bonds are the safest investment on planet Earth because they're backed by the full faith and credit of the United States. So if you keep growing bonds to fund the government, that takes a dollar away from the private sector and puts that dollar in the public sector. Do it at scale. You're funding the growth of government, not the private sector. And the cycle keeps repeating until we collapse. And this administration, this Republican administration, has no solution for that other than more government spending. So, folks, we got to come up with something. And it begins with cutting mandatory spending.
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5: Fox News. I'm Therese Crowley. A pivotal day for the defense of Lindsey Clancy begins with women standing silent in pink, holding hands in support. A chaplain testifies for the jury to determine did postpartum psychosis and a voice in her head make the nurse and mother incapable of knowing it was wrong to kill her three kids. Defense lawyer Kevin Reddington tells Fox what's next.
6: Cross-examine their experts. They're going to put them on today. And then I'll probably have a Zoom tomorrow with one more witness.
7: Okay. Do you expect court to go again for the rest?
6: Closing argument should be Monday, hopefully.
5: President Trump announcing the most crushing economic operation ever taken, economic D-Day against Iran and any trading partner. Intelligence reports inflation in Iran up 89%. State Farm insured drivers are getting dividend checks. 49 million drivers share $5 billion. 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
12: He may not tell you what you want to hear, but he tells you what you need to hear. 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
0: Hello and welcome. It is Eric Erickson here. The phone number 877-973-7425. Should you wish to be on the program, there is some interesting data we put in the show notes. If you text Eric, E-R-I-C-K, to 33777, you can get the show notes. Every day as I go live, we send out all the links to all the stuff I'm talking about and all the stuff that I can't get to. It is show prep for your mind. I never want to tell you what to think. I want to give you all the information you can think for yourself as we digest through it. I'll tell you what I think about it, though, and this is interesting data. When you overlap charitable giving in the United States, you know where charitable giving is highest in the United States? The South and Utah. The South and Utah. The Northeast and the Left Coast and the Upper Midwest, Wisconsin, Michigan area, those are the least charitable people in America. The South and up the Mississippi River Valley to a degree, pretty charitable. It coincides with religious attendance. When you look and see where the most, where the people are who attend church the most, you find the people who give the most. In other words, people who believe in an afterlife give the most money, and particularly people who go to Christian churches where God commands a tithe, they give the most to charity, including, and this may surprise you, non-church charities. Religious people not only give the most to churches, after they give to churches, they keep giving to other things. So I'm in Georgia, and you can actually pick out DeKalb County. DeKalb County, one of the most progressive counties in the state of Georgia. You can pick out DeKalb County on a map of charitable giving because it is the most liberal, secular county in the state of Georgia, and it is the least charitable. Same thing, you get down to Florida, you have a seas of green until you get to Broward County in this map. Interestingly enough, very South Louisiana, some of the least charitable places in the nation. The charitable giving corresponds to, hate to hit the sensitive subject, but Protestantism. Now, Cozy Earth, let's talk about it. A friend of mine from my flagship station sent me a screenshot. He had ordered some Cozy Earth sheets. And I told him, you're not going to be disappointed. They're bamboo sheets. They are very lightweight. They keep you cool at night. I don't like to sweat at night. I had a great night's sleep last night. I cranked up my Perfectly Sun mattress topper. I had my Cozy Earth sheets on. 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
13: ABC News, I'm Sherry Preston. The national debt has now climbed to over $40 trillion, double what it was just 10 years ago when President Trump first took office, the U.S. paying more than $1 trillion just in interest. President Trump looking to hit Iran economically as costs for the war helped fuel that debt. Here's ABC's Rachel Scott.
14: President Trump once again trying to ramp up the pressure, overnight announcing the U.S. will enact the most crushing economic operation ever taken, saying it will be an economic D-Day. President Trump warning any country that allows its financial institutions, businesses, airports, or government entities that help Iran evade sanctions will face tremendous economic consequences.
13: The FBI seized former Democratic Representative Eric Swalwell's electronic devices as a part of an ongoing criminal probe. That, according to sources familiar with the situation. A deadly midair collision at an airport just outside Harrisburg, Pennsylvania, the NTSB investigating. This is ABC News. Investigators are still looking into the death of actress Hayden Panettiere in South Carolina.
15: TMZ says law enforcement sources are conducting the investigation to see if some illegality is behind the 36-year-old's death. Police report claims her on-and-off-again boyfriend Brian Hickerson and his brother Zach were there and called 911. Yesterday, he was seen for the first time since her passing, spotted leaving a Burger King hours after Greenville police officers responded to a call for a welfare check at his family's home.
13: That's ABC's Trevor Ault. Still no answers in the deadly midair collision between a police helicopter and a small plane at an airport outside Harrisburg, Pennsylvania.
16: The impact tore the plane apart and sheared off the helicopter tail and rotor blades before it rolled onto its side. Inside the wreckage, two troopers were trapped. Authorities say one trooper kicked out a window, then pulled his bleeding partner to safety.
13: That's ABC's Aaron Katursky. The plane pilot was killed. I'm Sherry Preston, ABC News.
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18: 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It's a look at the poetry of the heat wave today from the Old Farmer's Almanac. With more practical tips and useful advice, this is the Old Farmer's Almanac Radio Report for Thursday, August 20th, the 232nd day of the year. Actress Amy Adams has a birthday, and on this day in 1945, 17-year-old Tommy Brown became the youngest player to hit a Major League Baseball home run. Sometimes the weather is so hot that the word hot just isn't enough. Here's a few expressions we've heard recently: hotter than blazes, so hot the corn is popping in the field, hotter than a billy goat in a pepper patch, and the proverbial so hot you could fry an egg on the sidewalk. 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Got a favorite expression for a heat wave? We'd love to hear yours. 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
21: All right, the heat's been coming back, and we had a small drop in humidity, but that might be changing as we go on through the next couple of days. Still hot this afternoon, but no rain. Some clouds and sunshine, 95 will feel close to 105. Tonight, a passing shower, thunderstorm, 72. Friday, a few showers around. Afternoon thunderstorms are possible, low 90s. From the Weather Channel, I'm meteorologist Ray Stajic.
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0: Federal agents have seized electronic devices belonging to former Congressman Eric Swalwell, according to multiple press reports out there. He was stopped at an airport. It apparently is tied into a sexual harassment investigation. Rumor has it. We will see. I'm flummoxed. The Republicans not forcing Max Miller out of the race, but the Democrats moved heaven and earth to get Swalwell and Plattner out of the race. They just seem to be a little more hungry to win things. 877-973-7425 is the phone number. Should you wish to call the Eric Erickson Show, you may have to stay on the line a little bit because we got a lot of stuff to talk about, because we got to talk about the Iran issue. Things are heating up in Iran. I want to talk about it. But first, I want to jump to Wagner, Oklahoma, and talk to Ron. Welcome to the show, Ron. How are you?
1: Peachy.
0: Excellent.
1: Anyway, I want to preface this by saying I am a Trump reporter. Supporter. I have voted for him twice in the past. But you mentioned a couple of words that caught my ear in particular. You said he's, of course, in his lame duck days, and his legacy seems to be very important. And he's already proven that with wanting to put his name on the Kennedy Library. And in my estimation, sir, I think the train has jumped the track, because you also mentioned the economy. And somehow we have deviated from what his initial target was, and that's getting the enriched plutonium away from the Iranians. We seem to be taking care of everything else, and we're not doing anything to accomplish his announced goals. This is the first situation I've ever seen where the enemy is allowed more than five or six times to dictate the terms of surrender and then not following through with it. I think politics, has taken over, and we need somebody in Washington who has his ear to say that on several levels he's failing. And I'm waiting next for a gold-covered statue of him somewhere, which I hope never happens. But it seems to be trending that way, if you know what I'm talking about.
0: Go ahead.
1: I told your call screener, nice guy, by the way, very efficient.
0: Please don't say nice things about him.
1: Well, he told me to tell you to put him down for a raise, but you know, at any rate, we in Oklahoma are struggling. The people are with a brand new smelter operation in northeastern Oklahoma, right where all the lakes. Like I told your screener, we've got five major lakes just within an hour's drive of anywhere here in northeastern Oklahoma. And we've already had one catastrophic result with people still suffering with the effects of that company in Inola that polluted the whole area. The politicians down here, because it's election time, they're feigning opposition to this. But the bottom line is Trump wants it, and he's going to get it. That's all there is to it. And we still haven't figured out why it has to be here. If he wants it so bad, put it in Florida. We seem to be a target area for what Trump wants, rather than
0: they think about you guys as having wide open land that Florida doesn't, and lots of industry does kind of want it. I'm not sure it's a smart thing, given the situation. But yeah, you're right. One, the politicians, you can't really trust any of them these days. And listen, I wish someone could go sit with the president and say, Mr. President, you can pull this thing out, but you gotta do some things. Let me weave this into Iran. Scott Bessent was on CNBC talking about the debt, talking about the bond buybacks. He pointed out it's August. These sorts of things happen in August, among other things, that we can grow our way out of the debt problem. The problem is present policies don't do that. But also, he talked about Iran. Let me play you some of this interview.
2: do. And again, we have asymmetric information, and I'm not sure why oil has popped up on this, because this, for now, and it is at the president's discretion, if we are doing the maximum economic pressure, then that means that likely there will not be a large-scale kinetic restart. But I would emphasize that is for now. And look, we do have control of the strait. You would have seen media reports that large amounts of energy are getting out. And I think that we can continue doing that in the southern lane. And that, I think oil markets are misinterpreting what this economic pressure means. The economic pressure means that we are going to all of our allies, and this is going to be the greatest coordinated economic isolation in the history of the world, and we are going to them and saying, you are either with us or against us. You want this murderous regime to end, and if you insist on the doing business with them, either transferring money, buying their oil, they are doing seaborne ship transfers, then the U.S. Treasury and the U.S. government, they will put its full might and force toward enforcing against you. So it is time for our allies and the rest of the world to make a decision, and we are going to squash the economy of this murderous regime, which that will curtail their ability to project power through their proxies. It will mean that they cannot pay the military, and we have substantial inflation, both food inflation and ordinary inflation in Iran. And what we have seen, I see lots of reports that said, oh, well, this has never worked. It does work because we have a combination. It is a 1-2 punch. We have the blockade, and we are going to have the toughest sanctions in history. And I will tell you, this will work. It worked in Venezuela once we put up the blockade.
3: So that's the play. And then, by the way, while I was a little bit skeptical, the fact that all the people who told us it would be terrible if we attacked Iran are now telling us it's terrible to do this, and I'm kind of thinking this is probably going to work. Probably going to work if all the people, the pro-Iran people, are like, no, this is a terrible idea. You shouldn't do this. This is bad. They're the same ones who said, don't bomb Iran. So maybe this is going to work. In fact, we know that in the last 72 hours now, Iran has exported 0 gallons of oil. That also hurts China, by the way. Now, if we can make sure, in fact, that no oil is getting out of Iran, that cripples the Chinese economy at a time. There is a report out that the Chinese economy, the Chinese are lying about the growth of their economy, and we can tell by satellite data, by the number of dark factories and dark cities, they've turned off the lights because there's nobody there. That suggests an overinflated propaganda campaign by China about its economy. Our gross domestic product in this country, we produce 25% of the global economy. China now produces 16%. Ours, by the way, was 24%. We've gone up to 25%. We produce more on the global economy than any other country. In fact, after China, we produce more in the global economy than pretty much the rest of the world. And the Chinese, it now appears, are potentially lying about their economic products, so we might be producing more. And if we really do crack down on the Iranian export of oil, as this administration claims it's going to do, that is actually going to cripple China. I was asked this morning by my buddy Scott Inez on WDBO down in Orlando, Florida, why aren't we producing more oil? I was like, Scott, as a matter of fact, as of yesterday, we're now producing more oil than the rest of the world combined. The other day I told you we were producing more than OPEC. We are now producing more than the rest of the world combined. Our refineries are at maximum capacity. We can't keep up. It is Christmas in August for South Louisiana and Texas. The refineries, the oil producers, they are going gangbusters right now, given how much they are producing. Now, there will at some point be this cycle that things will, wind up not going great eventually as the boom-bust economy of the oil cycles are carried out. But for now, it's a really good thing. For now, we are in a great economic place, and we could be growing the economy, except I gotta I got to say, if someone could just go to the president, not going to be me, he doesn't like to listen to me. But say, Mr. President, we need you to succeed. This is not a want. This is a we need you to succeed because the other side has gotten bat crap crazy. The other side are advancing democratic socialists. In fact, there are growing people on our side that want to be Democrat socialist light. One of them is your vice president who thinks we'll beat Coke with Diet Coke. Mr. President, you know you can't beat the real thing, and we don't want real socialists. So do your economic crackdown on Iran. But also, do an experiment. Get rid of all the tariffs right now. Get rid of all the tariffs. I know you believe that they're going to work. But the American public doesn't. You got 2 more years in office. The day after the election, put them all back in place if you want. But right now, get rid of all the tariffs. The stock market's going to go up. People are going to feel emboldened. Consumer shopping, it's going to go back up. Wage investment by businesses is going to happen. Get rid of the tariffs. Just right now, get rid of the tariffs. The number one thing you could do, get rid of the tariffs. Number two, Mr. President, start making the case to the American public directly that the Democrats still can't be trusted with the economy. People may not like you, but they don't trust the Democrats. Capitalize on that trust and focus on the crazy things the Democratic Socialists say. It's like the eating the cats and dogs in Springfield, Ohio. They were not actually eating the cats and dogs in Springfield, Ohio. How do I know that? Well, I happen to be the number one voice on radio in Springfield, Ohio. I have lots of people from Springfield, Ohio, who listen to me on WHIO up there out of Dayton, and they call. And I interviewed them on this program when those allegations were made, and they said, no, people aren't eating the cats and dogs, but there actually are real problems. The school system is overwhelmed with people who don't speak English. The trash service is messed up because the Haitians are throwing their trash into the ditches. They don't know about trash collection. Social services is overwhelmed. Crime is up. Car insurance has gone up because they can't drive and they're getting cars. And saying the cats and dogs, the media pushes, this is racism. You can't say that. That's racism. How dare you say that, Mr. President? But then they had to go look to debunk it. And when they went and they found that all the other allegations were true. Yes, people are dumping their trash in the streets. Yes, social services are overwhelmed. Yes, the school system is running out of money because none of the kids speak English. Yes, insurance rates are going up because of all the auto accidents. The real things got highlighted by the president. So go out there and just say the things the Democratic Socialists are saying. In fact, Abdul El-Sayed, Mr. President, has given you a great soundbite. I want to play this for you. This is Abdul El-Sayed.
5: I mean, what do you just make it just happen there? The guy saying you're an Arab, you don't care about black folks. You know, I hate to say this, but I continue to hear it from older black folks.
3: This is a reporter saying, what do you say to people who say you don't care about black people?
6: You know, there's been an effort, I think, to divide people against each other. And unfortunately, you see that the consequence of that, to tell us that some group or another group have to be counterposed because there's not enough for all of us. I am Arab. I'm also African. My family immigrated to this country from Egypt. Yeah. I'm proud of my African heritage. Yeah.
3: You got that, black voters? He's African, too. How many of you who are called African-American really view yourself as African? He does, and he thinks the way to relate to black people is to say, I'm African. I'm sorry, but you know what the actual term for an African-American is? American. They're Americans. They're not African. They're Americans. He also believes he's Jesus. He's like, Jesus was a radical, too. Man is full of himself. You know, on his bookshelf, he's got a series of radical books by radical Islamic guys. Someone took a shot of it while he was filming something, and people are like, he actually has a book by a guy who defended 9/11 as like a legitimate exercise to shift American opinion, among other things. The guy's super radical. His mom was tied now to a group that was tied to Osama bin Laden. Mr. President, go out there and highlight these radicals. Get rid of the tariffs. Stimulate the economy. Do your embargo on Iran. Stop with your gold leafing the White House and get out there and tell the American people that there is a real choice between the socialists and you. And they may not like you, but they would prefer you to socialism. Mr. President, there's a way to mitigate what's coming, but you got to get your head in the game instead of on the White House lawn looking at your helicopter renovations.
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23: News. I'm Therese Crowley. A pivotal day for the defense of Lindsey Clancy begins with women standing silent in pink, holding hands in support. A chaplain testifies for the jury to determine did postpartum psychosis and a voice in her head make the nurse and mother incapable of knowing it was wrong to kill her three kids. Defense lawyer Kevin Reddington tells Fox what's next.
24: Cross-examine their experts. They're going to put them on today. And then I'll probably have a Zoom tomorrow with one more witness.
25: Okay. Do you expect court to go again for the rest?
24: The argument should be Monday, hopefully.
23: President Trump announcing the most crushing economic operation ever taken, economic D-Day against Iran and any trading partner. Intelligence reports inflation in Iran up 89%. State Farm insured drivers are getting dividend checks. 49 million drivers share $5 billion. 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
31: Dangerous heat continues here this afternoon, 96, with a pop-up shower or storm possible late. Storm chances will continue through the night tonight, and some of those storms could be strong with damaging winds. Lows fall to 72. Highs ease slightly on Friday to 93. A pop-up shower or storm. Dry weekend ahead, low 90s. Richard DeWedding at the Weather Channel.
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0: 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I really do. I've been buying putters for people. Now, we got to move on to other stuff because we still got a lot of stuff to talk about today, including the stuff about the Democratic Socialists. There's more out there. But first, I got to say this. I don't know if you guys have heard, but, well, the Democratic National Committee has decided to stiff Atlanta, Georgia, on the 2028 Democratic National Convention. They have not held a Democratic National Convention in Georgia since, the one where Jesse Jackson, I guess it was 88, or maybe it was 84, 88 or 84. They hadn't had a Democratic convention. It would have been 88 because 84 was San Francisco. That's how much of a nerd I am. And the mayor of Atlanta is spitting mad at the Democratic National Committee, saying they want a safe space. Where do the Democrats want to go? Boston, Philadelphia, or Denver? Blue cities in blue states. The Republicans are constantly going to swingy areas of the country. They've gone down to Florida when it was a swing state. They've gone to Wisconsin. They've gone to Minnesota. They've gone to Philadelphia. They've gone to New York City. The Democrats like safe spaces. Atlanta is the capital of the South, and it is in a swing state now. And they are refusing to go to Atlanta, Georgia. Part of it is it's a right-to-work state. And the Democrats are held hostage by far-left unions, and so they don't want to go to a state that is right-to-work. They want to go to a big, comfortable blue city in a blue state where they don't have to worry about having any Republicans nearby because the Democrats prefer to live in their bubble instead of reaching out to the swing voters of America they need to win, which is why they keep losing. And by the way, by 2030, it's going to be devastating for them in the Electoral College. They better learn how to talk to people who disagree with them. Old Glory Bank wants to talk to you. 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
3: Seizing Swalwell devices. I'm Carmen Roberts, Fox News. Sources tell the AP that federal agents seized electronic devices from former California Congressman Eric Swalwell.

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1: Dangerous heat continues here this afternoon, 96, with a pop-up shower or storm possible late. Storm chances will continue through the night tonight, and some of those storms could be strong with damaging winds. Lows fall to 72. Highs ease slightly on Friday to 93. A pop-up shower or storm. Dry weekend ahead, low 90s. Richard DeWedding at the Weather Channel.
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0: Nigeria today. The African country has agreed to accept 1,200 illegal immigrants removed from America. President Trump threatens to pour on the pressure against Iran as the war nears the half-year mark.
1: What he is calling economic D-Day against Iran.
0: Fox's Trey Yingst in Tel Aviv.
1: The president posting to Truth Social saying no one has given the Islamic Republic of Iran a greater opportunity to make a deal than me. Tragically for them, they have failed to take it. Therefore, today I am announcing the most crushing economic operation ever taken against any country.
0: More threats and stalled negotiations are pushing crude prices higher. U.S. crude is up 2.5% at $86.51 a barrel. And a U.S. Army unit at Fort Stewart, Georgia, is offering its troops a special bonus if they reenlist soon. 4 extra days off, timed around the November release of the video game Grand Theft Auto 6. 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
0: Residents of Kyiv survived damage and sheltered in subway stations today after a massive overnight Russian missile and drone attack that killed at least 16 people. And people carrying their pets passed bodies and damaged buildings, and one injured security guard still stood guard at his booth. A car slams into a team of college cyclists in Tennessee, killing 2 of them and seriously injuring 5.
14: Milligan University President Stephen Wares was emotional in announcing the deaths and injuries of members of the college's elite cycling team.
15: We need the comfort of Jesus and the peace of the Spirit, because this is too much.
14: Sophomores Halen Engdahl and Braden Rogers were killed. 5 others were taken to hospitals, at least 4 of them with critical injuries. Tennessee's first judicial district attorney, Stephen Finney, announced the arrest of 69-year-old John Benfield of North Carolina.
16: Vehicular homicide by recklessness, 2 counts, and aggravated assault by vehicle by recklessness, 5 counts.
14: Jessica Rosenthal, Fox News.
0: Officials in Nigeria say that a boat carrying more than 80 people capsized in a river today, killing at least 47. And while an event in the Netherlands was scary, it fortunately turned out not to be dangerous.
17: Talk about a hysterical wardrobe malfunction. A woman in the Netherlands recently spotted a snake slithering through the clothes in her bedroom, then watched it disappear into her closet. Police were called, and it turns out the reptile belonged to a neighbor and had escaped from its terrarium. The neighbor came over and retrieved the runaway herself. Police say it was a young reticulated python and posed no danger, although the species can grow to around 20 feet long. The owner of the snake has promised to make sure it doesn't escape again. Matt Murphy, Fox News.
0: And a sell-off on Wall Street, the Dow down more than 570 points. I'm Carmen Roberts. This is Fox News.
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19: Dangerous heat continues here this afternoon, 96, with a pop-up shower or storm possible late. Storm chances will continue through the night tonight, and some of those storms could be strong with damaging winds. Lows fall to 72. Highs ease slightly on Friday to 93. A pop-up shower or storm. Dry weekend ahead, low 90s. Richard Wedding at the Weather Channel.
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0: sector worldwide. We've created 3,000 jobs in Tucson just for the Raytheon factory alone, let alone the entire supply chain. And we're building the workforce, we're building the supply chain, and we're building the factories that we need to ensure that we will have a military that's prepared to fight any enemy for the next generation.
1: So we are expanding, but then this gets back into the problem. We're $40 trillion in debt. We don't have the money. We need to have the money. We need to be able to spend on defense. We actually need to increase our defense budget. But it's hard to increase the defense budget when you've got Democrats in Washington who want to starve the defense industry of money so that the president cannot fight wars. And you've got $40 trillion in national debt. It's a huge problem. And I don't know necessarily what the solution is, other than we're going to have to rearrange mandatory spending and do cutbacks to the social safety welfare net in order to increase defense spending. We need to increase our defense spending. The primary job of Washington should be to protect us, not to coddle us on a social safety welfare net. But I don't know that it's going to happen. Not a lot of easy answers. It's like, you know, so in my state, I was thinking about this the other day. In my state, you can't use a radar if you're law enforcement to check someone's speed, except the state police. The state police can. If you're within 10 miles of the speed limit, local police can't pull you over. So if a police officer is driving the speed limit, going 70 on the interstate, and you pass him, he knows you're going more than 70, so he can pull you over. But he can't fire his radar gun and see what your speed is unless you're over 80 miles an hour. Then he can pull you over with it. State patrol has an exception. I was thinking about this the other day because I was going 76 on the interstate. And there was a person in front of me who was going less than 70. Of course, they were in the left lane and probably had 10 people behind them. And for the life of me, I couldn't figure out in three lanes why people weren't going around. And so I sped up and I zoomed around everything. I was really tempted to get in front of the guy and just slow down to force him to get over. But I'm like, if you 10 cars don't want to get around the guy, who am I to help you out? You're just going to go slow too. But then I started thinking, I'm at 76. If I get to 81, I get a ticket. So I couldn't do it. Didn't want to get over 80 miles an hour on the interstate. I didn't want to risk it. We're coming over hill in Butts County, Georgia. There tend to be speed traps. And I thought, you know, this very much is like our national debt, that you're at $40 trillion, and the other day it was close to $40 trillion. We weren't there yet. And I was thinking, if you push the accelerator on defense spending, you suddenly get above 40, rapid, more and more rapid. That pushes you further and further above the gross domestic product and the ratio of debt to GDP. And that just bankrupts us further. When your foot is on the gas, you can only go so much faster before bad things come to you, not the other people. When your foot is on the accelerator of government spending, it's the same thing. We got to slow down the spending and offset with spending on defense. Iran is a threat. China is a threat. Russia is a threat. North Korea is a threat. Cuba is a threat. We got to build up our arsenal of democracy, but how do you do that when we're $40 trillion in debt and the Democrats don't want to spend anything on defense? They just want to spend it on the social safety welfare net and chase all the billionaires out of the country. We're not in a good place right now. 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
6: News. I'm Therese Crowley. The jury in the Lindsey Clancy murder trial sent home early today, with a judge promising a longer Friday. After hearing from a chaplain who visited her some 200 times, the jury will have to determine, did postpartum psychosis and a voice in her head make the mother incapable of knowing it was wrong to kill her three kids? A woman in pink held a silent rally holding hands outside court in Plymouth. They've already decided.
7: Lindsey was severely struggling and she was severely failed.
6: Prosecution says she planned the murders. FBI agents seize electronic devices from former Congressman Eric Swalwell at San Francisco Airport and raided his D.C. home in a sex assault probe that caused him to drop out of Congress and the California governor's race. And the Oakland Meta trial canceled till Monday with a juror out sick. States claim Meta built its platforms to be addictive. 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
13: Dangerous heat continues here this afternoon, 96, with a pop-up shower or storm possible late. Storm chances will continue through the night tonight, and some of those storms could be strong with damaging winds. Lows fall to 72. Highs ease slightly on Friday to 93. A pop-up shower or storm. Dry weekend ahead, low 90s. Richard DeWedding at the Weather Channel.
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1: Welcome back. Median Strategies, I mentioned the other day, has announced that it created a poll that was designed to be a fake poll. And it was running a social experiment to see who might just embrace their polling. They didn't name any individuals or real organizations involved. The effort is questionable. It appears to have been a partisan operation that was exposed. The California Post and Fox 11 Los Angeles featured the polling in their reporting, and Karen Bass touted the favorable results on social media. But what's so interesting is that major polling outlets that do polling averages ignored it. The New York Times polling average, Real Clear Politics polling average,

50 plus one polling average, pollster.com, they all ignored the polling. Why? Because you couldn't tell who was behind it. For every new pollster, this is for 50 plus one, for every new pollster, we conduct vetting for median strategies. Their website looked plausible but didn't include key information about the

0: principals and their backgrounds. We don't publish anything if we don't have names behind the research. Another pollster noted that it appeared to be fly-by-night because you couldn't even tell who conducted the research. New York Times said when the poll was released, it lacked basic information about how it was conducted and who was behind it, releasing the type of information a standard practice for pollsters. Because the information was not provided, we did not include it. The moral of the story here, again, is as there's growing doubts about polling in the country, pay attention to the averages, particularly use Real Clear Politics polling average. They do a very good job of sussing these things out. I like it the best. They include the Democratic polls and the Republican polls, which balance each other out, and the media polls, and they do a very good job. And the Real Clear Politics polling average has held up even in this era of really bad polling. They get it right more often than not, and they get it closer than anyone else. As people have deep, deep, deep skepticism about polls these days, they're at least one you can pay attention to. Real Clear Politics does a great job. And they've got great news aggregation as well. I like those guys. I like that site a lot. I was thinking about this morning and had this conversation with a buddy of mine that, you know, there used to be a lot of places you could go and you could build yourself a computer. Now you got to go online or you got to go to the big box store and you just get the one-size-fits-all computer. Vision computers is actually very old school. They use human beings who sit down with you. 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
7: Everything's not all well with Swalwell. I'm Carmen Roberts, Fox News. Officials seized former Congressman Eric Swalwell's electronic devices and raided his home as part of an ongoing federal probe.
8: Fox is told this is in relation to the sexual misconduct allegations against the Democrat, noting he was not detained or placed under arrest.
7: Fox's Kristen Goodwin.
8: Sources tell Fox News the FBI seized Swalwell's electronics at his Washington, D.C. home Sunday while no one was home and seized electronics from Swalwell at San Francisco International Airport a day prior. Swalwell resigned from Congress and dropped out of the race for California governor in April. After several women accused him of misconduct, the former lawmaker apologized for mistakes in judgment, but has called assault allegations false, vowing to fight them.
7: Officials in New York and Los Angeles are investigating the sexual assault allegations. The FBI arrested a New York woman on charges of plotting to bomb the state capitol in Albany and kill lawmakers. Officials say that 35-year-old Jessica Bowie monitored the building, bought bomb-making materials, and pledged allegiance to ISIS. She allegedly planned to disguise the bomb as a DoorDash bag and strike while senators were meeting. A sell-off on Wall Street, fueled by rising Treasury yields, oil prices, and Walmart, which reported the slowest U.S. sales growth since 2020. The Dow is down more than 660 points, and crude

0: us next. You'll meet the father of a volleyball player in high school that had to play a biological man. Here we go again. Also, we'll get to a lot of your calls today right down our toll-free telephone number. It's 800-941-SHAWN if you want to be a part of the program. Quick break. We'll come back on the other side. Newt Gingrich is next. Now, we all see the rise of anti-Semitism worldwide. It's continuing to happen every single day. The people of Israel, they continue to pay the price. The threat to Jewish communities is almost nonstop. Many Jewish families are living with fear simply because of their faith. 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Now, thankfully, our friends at the International Fellowship of Christians and Jews, they are working every day in Israel and around the world, providing security, emergency assistance, humanitarian assistance, food, critical care for the elderly. 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
6: Foiling a terror plot. I'm Carmen Roberts, Fox News. The FBI arrested a New York woman they say planned to bomb the state capitol in an ISIS-inspired terror attack.
7: Prosecutors identify her as Jessica Bowie, a 35-year-old Albany resident who converted to Islam. They say she started her plot last month and was taking steps to carry out the major attack. They say she wrote and met with confidential sources saying, "I want to destroy as much of the building as possible and kill the senators while they are meeting. I want it to have an effect on the American system." On August 5th, prosecutors say that she bought items to build a bomb at Home Depot and she planned to put the bomb in a DoorDash bag so it would explode in the Capitol.
6: Fox's Eric Shawn. About 300 Lindsey Clancy supporters, many of them wearing pink, gathered this morning outside the courthouse in Massachusetts where she is on trial for killing her three children. Clancy's legal team claims she was in a state of postpartum psychosis. And these supporters explained why they showed up.
8: Because it's mental health. She wasn't in her right frame of mind.
9: Lindsay was severely struggling and she was severely failed.
6: The trial resumes tomorrow. As the Iran war nears the six-month point, President Trump is threatening Iran with an economic D-Day. GOP Congressman Steve Scalise tells Fox News.
10: Their economy, their military has been decimated by President Trump's action. Their ability to get a nuclear weapon has been decimated. But now we're going to look at all those people that are doing business and feeding billions of dollars into Iran's economy and say, you got to stop doing it or it's going to affect your economy too.
6: Iran is brushing off the threat. And a 6.7 magnitude earthquake shook Peru's southern Andes mountains this afternoon. No immediate reports of damage. Last week, more than 300 people died when a major quake devastated Colombia. 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
8: Schools in Omaha, Nebraska are halting police use of electric shock gloves after the superintendent called for an end to the program. Those gloves were designed to deliver painful shocks and had been planned for use in middle and high schools. Hawaii faces a possible tropical storm after getting slammed by Hurricane Lala.
9: Another tropical system is heading in the direction of Hawaii. If it continues to intensify, it will be called Tropical Storm Moke, and it will arrive in the vicinity of the Big Island late on Saturday, Hawaii time, continuing into Sunday, which should be the peak, and then departing the islands on Monday. The National Hurricane Center forecasts up to 15 inches of rain. Well, that's on the Big Island where they had tremendous rain damage and flooding from Hurricane Lala just last week. I'm Brian Norcross, Fox Weather.
8: The USS George Washington has arrived in the Arabian Sea to relieve the USS Abraham Lincoln. Abraham Lincoln was there the longest for any naval deployment since the Cold War. It is now headed home to San Diego. And a U.S. Army unit is offering its troops a special bonus if they reenlist soon.
10: Gamers currently enlisted in the Army may get some time off as an incentive to reenlist just to play the highly anticipated Grand Theft Auto 6.
11: I'm just fixing some leaks.
12: Seriously, dude, you got some time on your hands. I got some properties with paying tenants.
11: Oh, that's why you came by?
12: Just go get me my check.
10: At least 20 soldiers have already accepted the offer, according to the Army. Soldiers in the 9th Brigade Engineer Battalion, part of the 3rd Infantry Division, can reenlist between now and November 14th to get a special 4-day pass, timed to coincide with the release of the sequel to one of the most profitable video games in history. Troops must reenlist.
8: Fox's Eamon Dingman reporting. I'm Carmen Roberts. This is Fox News.
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15: Chances around as we head through this evening and into early Friday, some stronger storms if possible, some scattered storms around through the evening, then mostly cloudy, a low of 72. There's a pretty good chance of a few widely scattered storms on Friday. It's going to be a hot, humid day overall, mostly though, 93 the high, heat index levels up to 102. Sunny on Saturday, overnight low near 70, a high in the mid-90s. I'm meteorologist Mark Thibodeau from the Weather Channel.
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0: ABC News, I'm Wayne Cabot. 25 years after 9/11, the FBI says a woman who was then a little girl waving an American flag joined the other side.
1: Attempting to provide material, support, or resources to a designated foreign terrorist organization.
0: U.S. Attorney John Sarcone saying Jessica Bowie, 35, plotted to kill New York State lawmakers on behalf of the Islamic State group ISIS. Just one more witness and the defense will rest in the trial of Lindsay Clancy in Massachusetts, who says postpartum psychosis caused her to kill her three children. The debt the Treasury says America owes, $40 trillion and growing, with no agreement on what to do, is going to cost us in a lot of ways, says ABC National Security and Defense Analyst Mick Mulroy.
2: We're going to be paying more in interest on the debt per year than we're going to be paying for our defense budget per year.
0: The debt now more than the economies of seven countries combined. This is ABC News. Federal agents seized electronic devices from former Congressman Eric Swalwell this weekend, stopping him at San Francisco International Airport, and then they searched his D.C. home. We're told that it's part of an ongoing criminal investigation of the California Democrat. Why now for Harry and Meghan? Why return to the UK now after living in the US for the past 6 years?
3: Schools start back in September, and we are told that they are planning for their children to go to school. So that could be a reason for this move right now, because that means that they start at the beginning of the school year.
0: ABC News Royals contributor Victoria Murphy noting that they're not working royals anymore and nothing has changed in their status. Saved by a cooler. Two fishermen got rescued by the Mexican Navy after being adrift for 5 days in a large cooler in the Pacific Ocean. They were found yesterday, a naval aircraft spotting them inside that cooler about 130 nautical miles off the coast of Chiapas. I'm Wayne Cabot, ABC News.
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6: This is a Bloomberg Money Minute. Sizable losses today on Wall Street. At the close, the Dow was down 704 points. That's a 1.3% decline. The Nasdaq down 264, a 1% drop, and the S&P lost 67. One reason? A rally in bonds fizzled out after the Treasury's plan to buy billions more in long-term bonds was seen as just a short-term fix. Another reason, new threats by President Trump against Iran. That sent oil prices higher to around $88 a barrel, and that's renewing worries about rising inflation. Also, America's biggest retailer, Walmart, saw shares tumble more than 9% today after sales growth slowed last quarter by the most in 6 years. Its customers are pulling back on their spending. And Anthropic now gearing up to begin selling stock to the public for the first time. The maker of the Claude chatbot expects to meet or possibly beat the size of SpaceX's record-setting $86 billion initial public stock offering in June. Tom Busby, Bloomberg Radio.
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9: The umbrella handy tonight. We'll see a chance of scattered showers and thunderstorms. It's possible any storm could have some gusty winds, maybe some frequent lightning, a low dropping back to about 72. Then a few widely scattered storms are possible Friday. Coverage lower on the rain, but the heat's still way up. 93 for the high, heat index levels to 102. Sunshine on Saturday, afternoon high 94. I'm meteorologist Mark Thibodeau from the Weather Channel.
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5: Foiling a terror plot in New York. I'm Carmen Roberts, Fox News. The FBI arrests a New York woman on charges of planning to bomb the state capitol in Albany in an ISIS-inspired attack.
6: U.S. Attorney John Sarcone said Bowie is charged with providing material support to ISIS.
7: This defendant was radicalized online and spread messages of hate and violence.
6: FBI special agent in charge in Albany, Craig Tremoroli, quoted Bowie's intent to take down the building
8: and kill the senators while they are meeting.
6: New York Governor Kathy Hochul posted her gratitude on X for the arrest and said at this time there is no other immediate threat in Albany. Gernal Scott, Fox News.
5: Fox News has learned that federal agents seized electronic devices from former California Congressman Eric Swalwell at a San Francisco airport and searched his Washington, D.C. home.
9: Sources tell Fox this is part of the ongoing federal probe, possibly in relation to sexual misconduct allegations. Swalwell was cooperative during the airport encounter on Saturday and was not detained or arrested. The FBI is not commenting on this matter. Swalwell faces multiple allegations of sexual assault from several women.
5: Fox's Matt Finn reporting. Swalwell denies the allegations. Secretary of the Treasury Scott Bessent is trying to calm the public and the markets as the national debt hits a record $40 trillion.
10: We're going to have to grow our way out of this.
5: And that tariff income will help.
10: With the Section 301 tariffs, I am confident that we will be back to the same level, if not higher, of tariff income for last year.
5: That didn't stop the sell-off on Wall Street, though. The Dow lost 704 points, or more than 1%. The Nasdaq slid 264 points. 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
5: CENTCOM says the USS George Washington is now operating in the Middle East, relieving the

0: long-deployed USS Abraham Lincoln, which supported the Iran war for more than 200 days. Lincoln is headed back to San Diego. We're learning more about the busted cocaine ring involving several students at Penn State University.
1: Prosecutors say that they used Venmo, Snapchat, and also a Cash App in order to do these drug deals. You know, they may be frat boys, but the prosecutors say they ran a large-scale drug trafficking operation all on the campus of Penn State University, and the investigation is now widening. So far, authorities have charged 13 current and former students and a student's father with being part of this scheme.
0: That is Fox's Eric Shawn reporting. The state attorney general's office alleges the group made routine cocaine deliveries throughout Philadelphia and New York. Prince Harry and Meghan Markle are moving from California back to the UK. That news coming as a surprise to even King Charles. Fox's Greg Palcott has more from London.
2: They will shortly be back. Prince Harry, wife Meghan Markle, and children Prince Archie 7, Princess Lilibet 5, they're returning to the UK in the coming weeks to set up house outside of London. But last month's meeting between Harry and his family and King Charles and Queen Camilla was a warm one and perhaps a warm-up to this announcement. Still, Princes Harry and William are not talking with each other, and no word on whether security has been worked out for the Sussexes. The lack of protection for the family has been a big complaint of Harry. Sources say it was clear Harry was not happy in California, wanted his kids raised in the UK, and wanted to be near his father, King Charles, who is being treated for cancer.
0: And again, a sell-off on Wall Street. The Dow plunged 704 points. I'm Carmen Roberts, and this is Fox News.
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5: Keep the umbrella handy tonight. We'll see a chance of scattered showers and thunderstorms. It's possible any storm could have some gusty winds, maybe some frequent lightning, a low dropping back to about 72. Then a few widely scattered storms are possible Friday. Coverage lower on the rain, but the heat's still way up. 93 for the high, heat index levels to 102. Sunshine on Saturday, afternoon high 94. I'm meteorologist Mark Thibodeau from the Weather Channel.
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0: ABC News, I'm Wayne Cabot. The market took a tumble today. The Dow fell more than 700 points, or 1.3%, with the S&P and NASDAQ close behind. Lots for investors to worry about. The growing debt, higher inflation, oil prices shooting back up. Brent crude rose 2.4% after President Trump's latest threat to Iran of an economic doomsday of sanctions. The U.S. attorney in Albany says agents posing as Islamic terrorists nabbed a 35-year-old woman. Jessica Bowie.
1: As alleged, this defendant was radicalized online and spread messages of hate and violence against the American people.
0: The FBI says she went from a little girl waving the American flag after 9/11 to now having stickers of the falling towers. Hard Rock Casino giving away $100,000 to Gary, Indiana, to help locals recover from the storms that flooded homes and claimed lives. Utilities say it could be weeks or months before they can get the power all together. This is ABC News. A cancer vaccine is showing promise. It's built from a patient's own cancerous tumor, and it seemed to stop melanoma in its tracks.
2: In that group that got the vaccine in Keytruda, they did in fact find a decreased risk of recurrence or spread, and no more safety signals than normal.
0: ABC News chief medical correspondent Dr. Tara Narula. Iran has responded to President Trump's new vow to go after countries that helped Tehran. The Iranian foreign minister is saying that Trump's so-called economic D-Day is a diversion from America's own crisis, unprecedented debt, and surging interest costs. The U.S. national debt surpassing a record $40 trillion. ABC News national security and defense analyst Mick Mulroy.
3: From the national security perspective, it's going to put a lot of pressure on the military budget, the defense budget, as we go forward, because it just becomes more and more of the debt is actually just paying for the debt itself.
0: I'm Wayne Cabot, ABC News.
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6: This is a Bloomberg Money Minute. A lot of Walmart shoppers pulled back on their spending last quarter. Same-store sales, well, they still rose, but they were only up 2.6%. That's the smallest increase in 6 years. And even though Walmart raised its full-year sales and income outlooks and said it'll keep lowering prices, boy, shares down 9% today. And that weighed on Wall Street, along with yesterday's rally in government bonds, which petered out today, and on worries about rising inflation. That's after oil rose to $88 a barrel on new threats from President Trump against Iran's economy. At the closing bell, the Dow down 704 points, 1.3% lower. The NASDAQ was 1% lower, 264 points, and the S&P down 67. A lot of companies, though, holding on to the workers they've got. First-time jobless claims edging lower this past week, 206,000. And because of the administration's crackdown on immigrants, the number of international students applying to attend college in the U.S. this fall down 10% from a year ago. Tom Busby, Bloomberg Radio.
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9: And chances around as we head through this evening and into early Friday, some stronger storms if possible, some scattered storms around through the evening, then mostly cloudy, a low of 72. There's a pretty good chance of a few widely scattered storms on Friday. It's going to be a hot, humid day overall, mostly though, 93 the high, heat index levels up to 102. Sunny on Saturday, overnight low near 70, a high in the mid-90s. I'm meteorologist Mark Thibodeau from the Weather Channel.
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12: The umbrella handy tonight. We'll see a chance of scattered showers and thunderstorms. It's possible any storm could have some gusty winds, maybe some frequent lightning, a low dropping back to about 72. Then a few widely scattered storms are possible Friday. Coverage lower on the rain, but the heat's still way up. 93 for the high, heat index levels to 102. Sunshine on Saturday, afternoon high 94. I'm meteorologist Mark Thibodeau from the Weather Channel.
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0: local nonprofits. 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
3: He planned to bomb the New York State Capitol. I'm Lisa Lacera, Fox News. An Albany woman under arrest in what authorities say was a plot to kill state lawmakers. 35-year-old Jessica Bowie had been under surveillance for more than a month as she communicated with a confidential informant posing as an ISIS facilitator.
4: As alleged, this defendant was radicalized online and spread messages of hate and violence against the American people.
3: Assistant U.S. Attorney John Sarcone. Authorities say Bowie planned to flee the country after the attack, but said she would be willing to return to launch more attacks on the White House or in Times Square on New Year's Eve. Philadelphia police say they've identified the man they say has been terrorizing people on the street in Center City while wearing a Chucky Halloween mask. D.A. Larry Krasner says they believe the man may have left the area.
5: We have reason to know that Zymir Hughes is trying to avoid a warrant for his arrest on misdemeanor and felony charges.
3: Krasner says Hughes has ties to California and Nevada. Police asking any victims to come forward. The aircraft carrier USS Abraham Lincoln, which has been deployed for 270 days in the Middle East, finally heading back to its home port of San Diego.
6: The USS George Washington arrived in the Middle East yesterday to replace the Lincoln. The switch comes as concerns about the Lincoln have been growing, with reports of a stressed-out crew, bad plumbing, and supply shortage.
3: Fox's Jill Nadeau. The Army's top general has directed a Europe-based unit specializing in drone warfare to shut down and revert to traditional infantry roles. The 173rd Airborne Brigade has spent over a year experimenting with drones. Wall Street stocks had their worst loss in 3 weeks. The Dow lost 703. The Nasdaq minus 263. The S&P off 66. The price of Brent crude rose 2.4%. 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
3: Federal officials say the captain of a charter boat that capsized in New York Harbor earlier this month, killing a young mother and her child, is in the country illegally.
9: The Coast Guard says the boat had way too many passengers, so it capsized and sent more than a dozen people into the New York Harbor. And the feds say the boat's captain, Manuel Hernandez, was not just in the country illegally, but was also not licensed by the Coast Guard, now facing two federal felony charges, one for each death. Investigators say this happened about 3 hours into the boat tour out near the Statue of Liberty. They say Hernandez tried to make a U-turn and accelerate over the wake of another boat that was coming by, and the boat went under.
3: Fox's Alexis McAdams in New York City. The Department of Homeland Security says Hernandez could be deported. Three cities are in the running to host the 2028 Democratic National Convention.
10: Boston, Denver, and Philadelphia are in the running to host the convention where delegates will pick their presidential nominee who'll try to retake the White House. DNC Chair Ken Martin describes the bids from all three cities as incredibly strong, promising the huge event will be an inspiring

0: hiring celebration of our party's future nominee. The convention is set for August 7th through the 10th. Officials visited five cities earlier this year considering logistical and fundraising capacity, among other factors. Atlanta did not make the cut, neither did Chicago, which was hoping to host the convention for a second straight time. CJ Papa, Fox News.
1: Commanders of the Army's 9th Brigade Engineer Battalion, based at Fort Stewart, Georgia, offering its service members a special bonus if they reenlist soon. Four extra days off, timed around the November release of the video game Grand Theft Auto 6. The commanders say they believe free time to play the game, where players commit carjackings and battle police, will persuade some soldiers to extend their service. A Fort Stewart spokesman says the idea was to have a unique incentive program that connects to what soldiers are interested in. I'm Lee Silasera. This is Fox News.
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5: Hot and humid weather through the end of the week. Some showers and thunderstorms still remain possible overnight. Any storm could have gusty winds, brief heavy rain, a low of 72. There will be a few pop-up storms after 2 p.m. Friday, but coverage looks less. 94 degrees for the high, heat indices to 103. Sunny and seasonably hot Saturday, Sunday, highs low to mid-90s. I'm meteorologist Mark Thibodeau from the Weather Channel.
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7: Radio stations all over, along with Sam. And hello, it is the Joe Pags Show. Thanks, I appreciate you stopping by. We do have Representative Nancy Mace on today. We do talk about Tattoo Gate. Get into the tattoos, the tattoo reveal, why now, the reaction. I've seen a lot of so-called conservatives online going after Nancy Mace, like saying dumb things like, is an OnlyFans page next? I mean, it's just stupid that she dares have tattoos and show them. So what? It hasn't changed. And by the way, I mean, part of the one arm is like all Bible verses. So if you're making a decision about who she is because of the tattoos, you're going to want to see or hear this interview coming up at the bottom of hour number two. We get into that, plus a lot of stuff. There's still legislation to be done. She does have an opinion on Darlene Graham taking over for her brother, Lindsey Graham, and whether she should be the senator out of the great state of South Carolina. It's a very interesting conversation. I think the most in-depth conversation she's had since she revealed that she got these tattoos and broke the internet. One of my first questions is very simply, did you mean to break the internet? So make sure you stick around for that. Then Will Chamberlain, hour number three from the Article 3 Project about the Supreme Court. Will it rule on mail-in ballots before the election? And how about, you know, the whole idea that they're trying to restrict executive power as if Trump is trying to expand executive power when he's not. I asked a very simple question. Is Trump expanding executive power, or is he doing exactly what the executive is allowed to do? Want to give a quick shout-out to Wright Air Conditioning Services, Electricity. They're not paying me to say this, but we had a problem in the studio where the air condition broke down. I would have been sweating my face off today. But Joe Gomez came out from Wright, and they did an amazing job. If you're in San Antonio, the surrounding areas, that's the right company to call. It's W-R-I-G-H-T. Wanted to give them a little nod, a little head nod, a little something-something, because they came out like on a dime, and the price couldn't be better. And again, I'm not getting paid by them. I have partnered with them in the past, but I wanted to give them a shout-out because they're really, really good people. Eric Swalwell, not a very good person, not my opinion, and I've said this for a very long time. Eric Swalwell comes off as that snarky, nasty, you know he's not holier than thou, but he pretends to be holier than thou. And all this stuff has been out there about him for about 11 years now. The allegations of a relationship between him and an alleged spy from China, Feng Feng, not even allegations anymore. He admits it. He admitted it a long time ago. In fact, the word was that the Alphabet Agency said, you probably shouldn't have this guy on the Intel Committee. You probably shouldn't be sharing any sort of sensitive information with him. There's a problem here. That's all been coming out. Remember, the Democrats tried to hide all that. They tried to squelch it, brush it under the rug, whatever. And they couldn't. It got so bad that even more videos came out with him acting lewd and stupid with women, you know, doing all sorts of weird things in a hotel room. And they finally kicked him out of the race. His lawyers and he say that was Trump and the Trump administration trying to get him out of the way. Eric Swalwell was a guy who, again, would sit there in his perch in the Intel committee and just ask these snotty, arrogant, condescending questions as if he, for some reason, was right and everybody else was wrong. Knowing the whole time that he had this relationship with this spy or alleged spy. And by the way, nobody has seen Feng Feng forever. I mean, I don't know if the Chinese government took her out or what happened. But even more is coming to the surface today. It turns out the FBI has moved in, seized Swalwell's devices at California Airport amid sexual misconduct probe, written by Zair Khan and Josh Christensen over on the New York Post. Former Congressman Eric Swalwell, the disgraced California politician accused of rape, was confronted by FBI agents at San Francisco International Airport, where they seized his electronics as part of a federal criminal probe. Agents served Swalwell with a search warrant Saturday after he arrived in California and seized his cell phone and other electronics, a source confirmed to the Post. Swalwell's iPhone and MacBook Pro, along with a charging cable and a wall adapter, were taken at 8:25 p.m., according to an FBI search warrant. Agents also executed additional warrants at Swalwell's Washington, D.C. home Sunday, where they seized other potential evidence, the source said. Swalwell, 45 years old, was cooperative during the airport encounter. The warrant says agents executed the search at 8:25 p.m. and left a copy of the warrant and the inventory of the seized property with Swalwell. And I guess here's a copy of it that they're showing. Agents took a white Apple iPhone along with its charging cable and wall charger, an Apple MacBook Pro, according to the inventory. The return was signed by FBI Special Agent Kyle R. Biesenheyer, or something like that, who certified under penalty of perjury that the inventory was accurate. The investigation comes as former California congressman faces multiple allegations of sexual misconduct, including claims from a former staffer who alleged that he raped her twice when she was too intoxicated to consent. Following four women's public accusations, Swalwell, who was a frontrunner at the time, ended his campaign for governor of California. One woman who has accused him of drugging her before sexually assaulting her in 2018. Two other women allege that he sent them unsolicited images of his genitals. Swalwell announced his resignation from Congress on April 13th amid a looming Health Ethics Committee investigation looking into misconduct and sexual assault involving an employee working under his supervision. He maintains his innocence. The Department of Justice opened an investigation to the former congressman in April. The Post has reached out to the DOJ for comment. At 45, Swalwell was also facing scrutiny from the Manhattan District Attorney's Office and the Los Angeles County Sheriff's Department. I don't know why they say at 45. The former congressman has largely stayed out of the political spotlight since then, including Monday as newly declassified records were released detailing his past interactions with Chinese spy known as Feng Feng. There is the obligatory picture of him and Feng Feng. So, I mean, this guy just alleged to be a really bad guy through and through. And if you just watched how he acted, watched what he did, you're not surprised by these allegations. I wouldn't think you are. And you just saw how his air of condescension and arrogance and I'm better than you. You kind of knew there was something else going on. I'll give you an example. I'll give you a contrast. Brandon Gill is just a really good guy. And comes off as a really good guy. Yet he will lay into somebody who's in one of these hearings, but it's not really out of arrogance. It's out of, you're saying one thing, I'm proving to you that you're somebody else, why are you pretending to be the other thing? And then he goes home to his wife and his two little babies. I mean, that to me, and I know him personally too, is a good guy. Swalwell never came off to anybody as a good guy. I don't know why they saw him as some sort of an up-and-coming rising star in the Democrat Party. I never understood why they circled the wagons around him and why they circled the wagons around Adam Schiff, who I hope is the next to go. Adam Schiff, now a senator, as a representative, lied about Russia collusion the entire time. If you ask him today, he'll probably still lie about Russia collusion. That isn't somehow sedition. No, because he knew it. He was the chair of the Intel Committee. He knew what he was saying was not true. He should be in deep trouble, too. And both of them, not surprisingly, from California, which takes me to this. Segway. Listen, Californians. Sam, I got to go here. I got to do this.
8: Let's do it.
7: If you move to Texas because we're a better state economically, we're a better state financially, we're a better state for you when it comes to freedom and liberty and low regulations, the left lane is for passing. The right lane is the travel lane. Because I'm behind California doofus today, who, if you moved here, God bless you, we welcome everybody, who's going 55 and a 60 as people in the right lane are passing him, and I can't get to the right lane because there's so many cars going around this person in the left lane. Let me say it again. You're welcome. Welcome to Texas. Act like you know what you're doing. You know what I'm saying, Sam?
8: 1,000,000,000%. I literally was telling Mom earlier that I honked at two people today, and I don't normally do that, but it's bad out there.
7: I mean, they just don't get it. And it even says, like, on the stretch of highway I'm talking about, and those of you from South Central Texas know 281. So I'm on 281. It does have, exits and entrances, and there are some overpasses, and then there's the odd traffic light here and there for some reason. But it literally has a sign that says, slower traffic, keep right. Now, I know the indication in your brain, especially if you're from California, New York, Massachusetts, New Jersey, Michigan, if you're moving south to get better regulations, better freedom, lower taxes, I get it. It makes sense. But let me tell you what this means. If you're going 65 in a 60, and you're in the left lane, which is the passing or fast lane, and the people in the right lane are still going faster than you, you're still in the wrong lane. Even if you ask Sheriff Mark Lamb, who's told me this, he has pulled people over for going 60 and stopping traffic because you're impeding the traffic behind you, even if it's in a 60 zone. It sounds weird, but I'm here to tell you, if you're not passing somebody and they're passing you in the right lane, you're in the wrong lane. I would ask Polo, but he's a slow driver, probably doesn't agree. Do you agree?
9: Sure. I agree, especially because even if I'm driving slow, it still helps the flow of traffic. So,
7: thank you. I really thought he was going to disagree with me on that. He'll disagree with something later. Sure. But the bottom line is this. There are two lanes going this way, two lanes going that way. If you're in the left lane, either there's no traffic, and you can travel there all you want, but if there's somebody behind you who wants to go faster than you, and there are people passing you on the right, you're in the wrong lane. Sam, don't get me going on the zipper mode, the zipper merge. I don't have to do the zipper merge again.
8: Please don't. I mean, please. It's one after the other. People, please.
7: I mean, welcome to Texas. We enjoy you living near us. Enjoy the low taxes, low regulations, more freedom, high property taxes for some reason, although lower than California and the others that I mentioned. But just get the hell out of the way. Now, I didn't beep at anybody today, but Sam, that was awfully close.
8: I beeped twice.
7: I may have done this a couple of times.
8: I believe that. I mean, is that effective, though? I mean,
7: for me,
8: really,
7: it made me feel
8: throwing
7: better.
8: Your hands up.
7: Throw my hands up in the air, and then when I pass them, I do this.
8: I know you do that. Oh. That's so stupid. He stares at people when he passes them, as if that's helpful at all.
9: I thought he was going to say that he waved his hands like he just didn't care, but okay.
7: No, I waved my hands like the Italian guy that I am. I'm like, hey, what's
9: well,
7: the matter?
9: I mean, that's basically the same thing.
7: So. Kind of the same thing. 888-941-PAGS, 888-941-7247, joepags.com. Will there be any justice against this guy, Eric Swallow? I don't know if he's guilty or not. I mean, there's a lot coming out that looks really bad. Going to be justice? He is still on the left. He is still a Democrat. How about Adam Schiff? Is he going to face the music ever? And more importantly, and more people probably call on this, shouldn't people get the hell out of the fast lane if they're going slowly and if they're impeding traffic? Isn't enough enough? And if you go to a new place, why don't you figure out how we drive? Listen, I have driven in California, and getting on the 405, the 5, the 10, the whatever, it takes forever. People do not get up to speed to get on the travel lanes. You got logjam traffic for no reason whatsoever. It's a different thing. You can actually go on your phone, pick your nose, text, and write an essay if you want while you're waiting to get on the highway. I get it. Here, we want you to move. Not asking a whole lot. 888-941-PAGS, 888-941-7247, joepags.com. Nancy Mace, bottom of hour number two. Yes, I did have to take a call. I had it, Sam, 4 minutes in, she's dropping bombs.
8: Oh, of course. Yeah.
7: So I did have to edit a little bit for radio air. So, it's unedited over on YouTube.
9: Did that come with the tattoos?
7: You know what's funny, Polo? You're going to find this strange. She did not show the tattoos today. She had them covered. She had long sleeves on.
9: So it's still a speculation?
7: Oh, no, no. She's got the tattoos. Okay. We know that for sure. I mean, the picture, she doesn't deny it. We talk about it
9: for
7: 10 minutes.
9: Because, I mean, those things, they could be like the temporary ones.
7: No. I mean, it was one of the pictures she showed. It was so red around it. It obviously was a bunch of needles going into her arms. She has the tattoos, but I think today she was going to be like, I'm representative. I said, hey, so we got to talk about the tattoos. So it's a really cool conversation. I did have to edit a couple of words out. We have a great affinity for Nancy Mace, and I'm glad that she chose us to come on and talk about a lot of this stuff. She has not been on shows other than her own recently to talk about them. And I'm surprised that a lot of people who are conservatives, she's very conservative, believes in conservative values, they're turning on her because she has some tattoos. I think that's really stupid, to be honest. 888-941-PAGS, 888-941-7247, joepags.com. 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And we're back after this. Stay right here.
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15: Fox News, I'm Kevin Uretsky. The FBI says it stopped an ISIS-inspired plot to attack the New York State Capitol in Albany. Federal authorities arrested Jessica Bowie. She's accused of pledging allegiance to ISIS and planning the attack for weeks.
16: This shows you the dangers of terrorism. We must always be vigilant.
15: Senate Minority Leader Chuck Schumer, she was arrested after meeting with FBI informants who provided her fake explosives. The FBI has also seized former Congressman Eric Swalwell's electronics from his Washington, D.C. home following sexual misconduct allegations.
17: Swalwell resigned from Congress and dropped out of the race for California governor in April after several women accused him of misconduct ranging from sexual assault to sending unsolicited explicit images. The former lawmaker apologized for mistakes in judgment, but has called assault allegations false.
15: Fox's Kristen Goodwin. 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
18: When the clouds roll in and the rain begins to fall,
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7: Do not miss Representative Nancy Mace, bottom of hour number two. Also, we've got Will Chamberlain on the program today from the Article 3 Project. Love having Will on. I think that he's got a great legal mind. He's a good guy to talk to. We break down a bunch of stuff, including what were the really good rulings in this session of the Supreme Court? What were the really bad ones? And his answer to that is actually very interesting. How about the Supreme Court case about the ballroom? Can we stop talking about the stupid ballroom now? And who is it? I mean, literally, the president said this yesterday. And I talked to Will about this today. I guess somebody that walked by the ballroom said it was ugly or something, and that's why they're even talking about it? I don't understand. I truly don't. That just seems really odd to me. By the way, I got this from Mark, who drives, I guess he goes around New Mexico all week. He says, I drive 2,000-plus miles a month traveling around New Mexico for work, and I constantly come up on Texans driving in the left lane and not passing any other vehicles. Texans are as bad as California drivers. Love the show. Oh, shut it. Although, I'll tell you this, there's a distinct difference in South Central Texas since we moved here 21 years ago. And the distinct difference is, when we moved here, if you wanted to pass somebody and there wasn't a way to pass, but there was a shoulder, the drivers would drive on the shoulder to let you pass. Sam, you know what I mean?
8: 100% whenever it was just like one lane going one way, yeah. One lane going the other way. I often, as a teenager, because I was scared of these big trucks, yeah. I would get over and let people pass because right. I was like, I don't want to go fast. You do it.
7: I never did that, even as a teenager.
8: That doesn't surprise me at all.
7: But Paul, you know what I'm talking about, right? There was like a certain politeness about the drivers who were like, yeah, man, no problem. Let me get out of your way. You can just pass us.
9: Yeah.
7: Now it's like a race. It's weird.
9: Yeah, or they'll slow down on purpose.
7: Yes, we've had that too. I mean, but back 21 years ago is what I'm talking about. It just seemed to be more mannerly, more neighborly. Like, hey, how you doing? So it's all very interesting to see how people drive. We do have, of course, a call on driving. This is from Corpus Christi. I think it's another Mark. Mark, what's going on?
25: Yes, nice to talk to you, Joe.
7: Good to talk to you.
25: I just wanted to mention about passing, when you go to get over there and pass, it's good to speed up and pass them quick rather than just going one or two miles more than,
7: yes,
25: you know, miles per hour more. It's good to do it quick and get out of the way.
7: 1,000%, Mark. When I pass somebody, Sam can attest to this, been in the car plenty, I'm going 30 miles an hour faster than I was going a second ago, just to show you, I'm going to get out of your way. I'm not going to slow down. This isn't about me dominating you or something. This is just, I want to go faster than you. Be out of your way. Another issue is, and I think this is a lot of out-of-state drivers too, but a lot of you Texans do this too. And yes, I'm a Texan, Texas transplant, so I'm a Texan. You guys will like go the same exact speed and be in my blind spot. Paul, you know what I mean, right? I mean, just the exact same speed.
9: Yes.
7: Not a little bit faster, not a little bit slower. Just, it's just the two of us, like we're locked in gear together. It's very strange.
9: Yes.
7: I thought it'd be dangerous.
9: Yeah.
7: I mean, what do I have to turn? What the hell are we doing? So, can you look? This is a segment we used to call Joe Pags Teaches You People How to Drive. And trust me, I know what I'm talking about because I've been driving a long time and I've had a ticket or two. So I've learned a lot about the right way and the wrong way to do it on the roadway. Let me very quickly, Micah, you got to go very fast. I don't have a whole lot of time, but I want to hear from you. Go ahead.
0: Okay, you talking about me?
7: Yes, come on.
0: I'm a truck driver of 45 years, and we drove a lot of Texas, and you could legally pass somebody on the shoulder. You could get on the shoulder and go around them. I've done that several hundred times.
7: I think you've broken the law, Ben, because I don't think you can do that. I don't think you can do that legally. What are you talking about?
0: Not no more, but 30 years ago you could.
7: Gotcha. Well, I wish you were like that now, man. I may or may not have passed people on the right before in my life, but it certainly wasn't legal. What? It certainly wasn't legal.
8: Mm-hmm. In the shoulder. I've seen it.
7: What? What are you talking about? 888-941-PAGS. 888-941-7247. JoePags.com. Democrats, liberals, DSA are idiots. I prove it when we come back. I've got some video, some audio. You're going to want to hear about an hour from now. It'll be Nancy Mace. Don't miss that. Keep it here.
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2: ABC News, I'm Wayne Cabot. A confluence of concerning news sent the Dow tumbling just over 700 points today, with the S&P and NASDAQ indexes falling about 1%. President Trump's threat of economic doomsday for Iran has oil soaring more than 2%, interest rates and inflation rising. And then there's the debt of $40 trillion now, and with nothing being done to curb spending and borrowing.
3: Economists believe that debt it crowds out private investment. What that means is that it's pushing up interest rates, and it means that it's going to lower productivity, that is going to lower wage gains.
2: Bobby Kogan of American Progress, a policy institute. Law enforcement officials say Jessica Bowie, 35, swore allegiance to ISIS and stated a desire to carry out an attack on the New York State Capitol. They say she bought explosive materials and took photos at the Capitol complex in Albany. Agents say her extensive social media footprint tipped them off. This is ABC News. The jury got sent home early today for the long instructions tomorrow in the Massachusetts trial of Lindsay Clancy, who admits to strangling her three children, saying she heard voices, according to a witness. ABC's Peter Haralambos.
5: Sheila Kavanaugh, she's a chaplain who worked at the hospital where Lindsay Clancy was treated immediately after the killings. She described these 14 meetings she had with Clancy where they described hearing this voice in her head telling her to kill her children. She added during that first conversation about a week after the killings that Clancy said she was glad her children were safe. Defense lawyers are saying that this really gets to the heart of their case, that this was postpartum psychosis.
2: The deliberations could begin next week. The FDA upgrading the recall of frozen berries, Greenwise organic whole berries and whole mixed berries, could be contaminated with E. coli. The CDC reports 12 people have gotten sick so far. They were sold at Publix stores in 8 states. Wayne Cabot, ABC News.
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27: This is a Bloomberg Money Minute. As demand for AI continues to grow, Anthropic's preparing for its stock market debut later this month. And the maker of the Claude chatbot now expects to meet or even pass the size of SpaceX's record-setting $86 billion initial public stock offering on June 12th. It was a dismal day on Wall Street. Stocks fell hard. Oil shot higher after a rally in bonds petered out. investors dumped out of shares of Walmart, those shares down 9% today, and new threats by President Trump against Iran sent oil to around $88 a barrel, renewing worries about inflation. At the close, the Dow down 704 points, 1.3% lower. The NASDAQ lost 264, a 1% drop, and the S&P down 67. Starbucks eliminating 100 corporate staffers as part of a money-saving restructuring and let another 120 others go who declined to move from their long-term Seattle headquarters to new offices in Nashville. Tom Busby, Bloomberg Radio.
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12: Storm chances around overnight. Some strong storms look possible. A low of 72. Scattered showers and storms. Gusty winds with any storm. And a few pop-up storms after 2 p.m. could return Friday, but coverage looks a lot thinner on the rain. 94 for the high. Heat indices to 103. It's a sunny weekend. Still fairly hot. Maybe a bit less humid. Highs in the low to mid-90s and lows around 70. I'm meteorologist Mark Thibodeau from the Weather Channel.
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7: My pleasure to have you. Thanks. It's The Joe Pags Show, 1 hour away from Nancy Mace, her own self here in the program. She hasn't done a whole lot of media since she revealed the tattoos and since she revealed her Get Maced program. She's gaining followers like crazy on social media and basically broke the internet. Did she do it on purpose? I ask her that coming up in about an hour. It turns out Democrats are racist against black people. I didn't realize that because the modern Democrat Party claims that it's all for black people, black and brown and BIPOC and everything else. Of course, it historically is a very, very, very racist party. But the mayor of Atlanta, Georgia, says the Democrat Party is racist against blacks. He didn't say those words exactly, but you tell me what he means by this. This is from Politico, so it could be fake. Atlanta mayor pans city's DNC snub. The decision, Mayor Andre Dickens wrote, is an example of the DNC unwilling to do the bare minimum to support the base of the party. Gregory Svorinsky or somebody wrote this over at Politico. Atlanta's mayor slammed the Democratic National Committee and its chair on Thursday, today, after it left his city off its shortlist of cities to host the party's 2028 convention, accusing the organization of abandoning Atlanta, abandoning the South, and abandoning black voters. What? That sounds like he's calling the Democrat Party racist. How dare they abandon black voters? See, you have to understand the mentality of a dumb Democrat like this guy is that only Atlanta can serve black people. When it comes to politics, no other city can. Leaving Atlanta off the list means you don't like black people. Think about that. Every other city where all the rest of the black people in the country live don't matter. Only Atlanta matters, according to this guy. Let me read it again. He is slamming, this is today, the DNC for leaving his city off the short list of cities to host the party's 2028 convention, accusing the organization of abandoning Atlanta, abandoning the South, and abandoning black voters. The DNC announced earlier in the day that Boston, Denver, Philadelphia were three of the finalists being considered for the party's next nominating convention, which will take place some 40 years since the Georgia Capitol last held its event in 1988. Boston, last I checked, had some black people. Denver has some black people. Philadelphia has some black people. But Atlanta is the only place that you can prove you're not racist by going to, I guess. The decision, Mayor Andre Dickens wrote in a letter obtained by Politico, is an example of the DNC unwilling to do the bare minimum to support the base of the party. Quote, for the DNC to not even include Atlanta in the shortlist means that the DNC doesn't consider Atlanta or Georgia relevant to the past, present, or future of the Democratic Party, Dickens wrote. It seems that Ken Martin doesn't even believe himself when he said that the road to the White House runs through the South. Adding insult to injury, Dickens' office only found out about the decision through an Associated Press article and was not given a heads up about the move from the DNC, said Michael Smith, the mayor's deputy chief communications officer. Georgia has become an increasingly important state for Democrats' national ambitions, both this November and in 2028. The once solidly red state has shifted purple in recent elections, and both of its senators, John Ossoff and Raphael Warnock, are Democrats. The state sent its electoral votes to former President Joe Biden in 2020 and President Donald Trump in 2024. Democrats have virtually no chance of flipping control of the Senate this fall if Ossoff loses to his Republican challenger, Representative Mike Collins, on Election Day. The DNC is blind to the fact that the South is the answer, Dickens charged on Thursday. Today, Republicans, meanwhile, will host their 2028 National Convention in Houston. It's always so all or nothing for these people. By these people, I mean Democrats, leftists, DSA, whatever you want to call them, liberals, progressives. It's all or nothing. Either you fund this or you don't care about babies. You fund this or else you don't care about poor people. You fund this or else you don't care about black people. You fund this or else you don't care about the elderly. It's always all or nothing. You have your convention here or you hate black people and you don't think that Atlanta is important. It's so stupid. It's decidedly stupid. By the way, Ossoff and Warnock should both not be senators. I don't believe the results of that special election in 2021 where they both allegedly won. I don't believe the results. I don't. I just don't. And we know that Fulton County, Georgia, had some real ballot problems around that time. But to go on and on about how, I mean, let them keep attacking their own. I mean, the DSA is attacking some mainstream Democrats. Some mainstream Democrats are attacking the DSA. Let that keep happening. Of course, the Republicans can't get out of their own way, so the Republicans are attacking each other as well. You'll remember yesterday, Angie Nixon, who won in Florida, in a race that should easily go to a Republican. Well, Angie Nixon yesterday played you some of what she had to say. And what she had to say was very odd in how she spoke. Let's see if I can bring this up from yesterday. I think I can, said the little engine that could. See if I can. I think I can. Let's go. This is Angie Nixon.
13: You want Medicare for all and free universal child care and pre-K. How are you suggesting taxpayers pay for that?
7: Okay. How are taxpayers going to pay for that? Listen to her speech pattern. And Paul and I talked about this yesterday as well. Why she's speaking like this, I don't know. But listen to her speech pattern.
14: Yeah, for sure. So thank you for that question. I have been traveling all across the state of Florida having conversations with folks. And what is evident is that everyone wants the same things, right? To be healthy, prosperous, and safe. And a lot of folks, it crosses party lines as it relates to universal child care and Medicare for all. And how do we pay for that? Actually, Medicare for all, we're already spending the amount we would be paying for Medicare for all right now, even while folks are still paying for co-pays and deductibles and co-insurance.
7: This is her speech pattern. Now, her mic wasn't as good there. It's a little bit better here.
15: Also, definitely ending for-profit prisons. Why are we incentivizing people to not actually educate our children the way that they should be educated and ushering them into the school-to-prison pipeline so that they can make more money off of them when they are incarcerated?
7: So that's her speech pattern there. This is her speech pattern today.
16: And folks often say, like, oh, are you going to be able to work across the aisle with the Republicans? They are not trying to work across the aisle. They are literally trying to kill us.
17: Mm-hmm.
16: And they are doing it on camera.
17: Yeah.
16: And not being held accountable.
17: Mm-hmm.
16: Like, actually, state-sanctioned violence. Mm-hmm. They've been doing it in the black community, and they're doing it even more so now with ICE. ICE is now a weaponized paramilitary force that is designed to terrorize us.
7: I mean, a little bit of a difference there. A little bit of a difference there. Now, she was being interviewed by a black guy there, by the way, on a podcast. When she's on the legacy media, she has a different speech cadence and pattern. And of course, it's always the Republicans who are trying to kill the black people. Of course, it's the Republicans that freed the black people and ended slavery. But, the big switch. Oh, the big switch. Everything switched, which didn't happen, of course. So Angie Nixon, just another faker, just another AOC that'll change her tone. And cadence, just another Kamala Harris, change the tone and cadence. Just another Barack Obama, change the tone and cadence and rely on different kind of English. We, 30 years ago, used to call it Ebonics. Going to rely on that because the people watching and listening can't understand me if I don't speak that way. It's so stupid and it's so completely disrespectful to the people watching and listening, no matter what race and ancestry they are. I'm talking about nutjob, a Democrat. I don't know this woman's name, but it's just another nutjob Democrat.
17: I will also say, though, that what is happening in America with the abuse of immigration enforcement by the federal government, I have real issue with.
7: Kate Conley, some House Democrat candidate or something out of New York. Again, the attack on law enforcement is weird. They both just did it. And then, of course, you got the attack on their own party from the guy in Atlanta. The midterm should be easy for Republicans. The midterm should be a slam dunk for Republicans. Of course, it's not, because conservatives are busy attacking Nancy Mace. Because Republicans are busy attacking the president, or the president attacking them. The infighting on the right with Tucker Carlson and MTG and Joe what's his face? Who's the guy? What's the guy's name again? He won't come on the show. Not Joe Clark, the guy out of Washington.
18: Joe Kent?
7: Exactly. Joe Kent. I mean, they're all sitting around a table now. Thomas Massie. All these people attacking the Republicans. It's so weird. You got people attacking Dan Bongino now, which is very strange to me. So with this opportunity to not only win the midterms, but increase the seats in the Senate and the House, the Republicans decided, let's do some infighting too. It's just all so dumb. It almost seems like it's planned to me, to be honest. Just so weird. And while all that's going on, with the anniversary of 9/11 coming up, of course you've got some nut job that wanted to attack the capital of New York, my old stomping grounds, Albany. But they were caught, thankfully.
19: We stand here today. We're just weeks away from commemorating the 25th anniversary of the attacks on 9/11.
7: This is Craig Tremaroli, great Italian guy. Albany FBI special agent in charge.
19: This investigation highlights the harsh reality that there are still adversaries intent on conducting terrorist attacks on American soil. As alleged in this complaint, Ms. Bowie is one of them. You'll see in the court documents that she once wrote, quote, "Praise be Allah for September 11th. Also in the court documents, she told the source that she went from a little girl waving an American flag after 9/11 to now having stickers of the fallen towers. Folks, let that sink in. Again, Ms. Bowie didn't just want to kill lawmakers. She wanted a complete disruption of our government. And after that, she planned to flee the country and one day come back to, quote, do more, such as New Year's Eve in Times Square.
7: I mean, really think about this. This person they're describing, is this person really far from the DSA policies that you're hearing? We want to get rid of the Constitution. We don't like the country the way that it's made. You want to get rid of the Senate. You want to change the presidency. Get rid of the Electoral College. Steal money from people who earned it. I mean, this is somebody who obviously is making a literal threat, according to the FBI, whereas the others that I just mentioned aren't really making a threat. They just want to do these things. This is a person who wanted to, allegedly, put into practice what the DSA is preaching about how horrible this country is.
19: Even stating she would come back to attack the White House and the president, but only after she bombed the state capitol. I'm here with our partners to say, not on our watch. Let this be a message to any individual out there considering similar criminal acts. This FBI will find you. Under this leadership team, alongside our brilliant partners, we're moving more decisively than ever to identify, locate, arrest criminals before they can carry out their alleged plots. Since the beginning of 2026, this FBI has already prevented over 400 individuals from carrying out such alleged attacks here at home and abroad.
7: I mean, that's scary stuff. And I do believe that people who are constantly droning on about how horrible the country is, how we have to change the country, Hassan Piker, who campaigned with Abdul Rahman Muhammad El-Sayed in Michigan, consistently says he hates the Constitution. He said such profane things about it, I can't say it on the radio, about the Constitution. He's got a depiction of the Twin Towers blowing up and coming down behind him on his podcast or his Twitch stream. Loving that day. He loved what happened that day. He praises Mao Zedong. He praises the Cuban leaders. The people that, you know, that killed Che Guevara. A lot of people who killed a lot of people simply because they wanted to. So it's not surprising that some nut job decides, allegedly, she'd like to blow some stuff up in the capital of New York, Albany. Like to blow up, you know, New York City again. Like to blow up Washington, D.C. It's not surprising. Because that's what they're being fed constantly. And there's not a whole lot of pushback from the legacy media. If there were more pushback, and there's a little bit, but if there were more pushback, you might have a better chance of educating people on who these people really are. 888-941-PAGS. 888-941-7247. JoePags.com. 888-941-7247. The question is simple. Are you falling for the okey-doke? Are you buying anything these people say? And if somebody's got a good policy here, let's say that El Sayed has a good policy here, and these other 10 suck, can you just forget the other 10 and go, yeah, this is cool? Because he clearly doesn't like the country at all. But can you say, well, he's got the one good policy, so I'm okay with that? Or are you seeing exactly who these people are that are representing themselves in the DSA, from Bernie Sanders to AOC to El Sayed to fill in the blank, to this Angie Nixon person? Are you finding out? Is it clear to you what they're dropping on you? Because if it's not, you might be mistaken and vote for one of these idiots. 888-941-PAGS, JoePags.com. Coming right back.
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7: Did you hear that? Listen very carefully. That's my phone. 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
21: News, I'm Kevin Uretsky. The FBI says it stopped an ISIS-inspired plot to attack the New York State Capitol in Albany. Federal authorities arrested Jessica Bowie. She's accused of pledging allegiance to ISIS and planning the attack for weeks.
22: This shows you the dangers of terrorism. We must always be vigilant.
21: Senate Minority Leader Chuck Schumer, she was arrested after meeting with FBI informants who provided her fake explosives. The FBI has also seized former Congressman Eric Swalwell's electronics from his Washington, D.C. home following sexual misconduct allegations.
23: Swalwell resigned from Congress and dropped out of the race for California governor in April after several women accused him of misconduct ranging from sexual assault to sending unsolicited explicit images. The former lawmaker apologized for mistakes in judgment, but has called assault allegations false.
21: Fox's Kristen Goodwin. 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
7: Great to have you on the Joe Pag Show. Lots going on. Nancy Mace next hour. She's still a U.S. representative, but made a decision a long time ago to only do 6 years. So she did three terms. She did run for governor of South Carolina, was in the lead for a long time. Then President Trump got behind somebody else, and she lost. But she is supporting the person who won. She's got comments on Darlene Graham and whether she should be the senator from South Carolina. I'll give you a hint, she's not a big fan. So we're going to talk about that. We talk a lot about the tattoos, Tattoo Gate, the big reveal, her show called Get Mace. Make sure you stick around bottom of next hour for that. We go to the phone lines in the meantime. Going to be Connecticut and Tony. Tony, what's on your mind? Hi.
8: Joe Pags, how you feeling?
7: Hey, brother, feeling good. Talk to me.
8: Excellent. So, I was just talking to your screener buddy there, and I'm giving the skinny on how I came from a World War II vet family, right?
7: Yes.
8: And I got to tell you, with this whole this socialist kind of uprising thing, I see where it's coming from. They're going after these kids that are just kind of somewhat lost, you know. And I have a son that's like 26, that's up in Maine, and real great kid, love him to death. But you get too separated from normal society. I think what happens is they just get kind of polluted by this rhetoric, and it's unfortunate. But my father, he told me, you vote for one guy, Reagan back in the 80s, and that was my first president. And I got to tell you, I got to be straight with you. No offense to all my Republican buddies. And can't we game down the pipe? I put Clinton in back in the day, and you know what? My dad said, listen, there'll never be an Italian president, Anthony. There'll be an African-American man or a woman before there'll be an Italian. And you know what? I put Obama in the first time just to see how everything went. And at the end of the day, I got to tell you, these kids, I think, I don't know what's going on with them. They're just, you take social media out of this perspective, I think we got a lot better world overall. It's a powerful tool. But one thing for sure, it pollutes people in a negative way, and
7: right.
8: I think that's what we're seeing compared to when we used to sit down on the toilet, read the newspaper, and it went in the garbage the next day.
7: Tony, here, a couple of things. First of all, of course, I'm Italian, too. I'm from the same region. Sounds like we're about the same age. The person you talk to, my call screener buddy, is my daughter, Sam. So, Sam has her head on right because, she didn't go through the indoctrination that it sounds like your son might have gone through. But, I mean, still, we're the dad. In the Italian family, we're still the patriarch. Are you not able to sit down with him and say, hey, listen, here's where you're right, here's where you're wrong, maybe get your head on right?
8: That's what it has to happen in a civil way. My other two kids are, they're great. They do whatever the hell they want, but it's just the one. But, there's a lot there's a lot of other layers that kind of, affected that mind frame. But in the end, he's the type of kid in the end, I don't think he'll vote anyway.
7: Well, there you go.
8: He won't even put the vote in.
7: It might be better off.
8: He talks about it.
7: Might be better off for us. Tony, I got to hit it, man. So good to hear from you from Connecticut. We love it. 888-941-PAGS, 888-941-7247, joepags.com. 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You want to see the uncensored version of the Nancy Mace interview? It is joepags.com/YouTube. Their radio edit is coming up at the bottom of next hour. Stay right here.
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3: 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Does that make sense? 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
5: Hot and humid weather through the end of the week. Some showers and thunderstorms still remain possible overnight. Any storm could have gusty winds, brief heavy rain, a low of 72. There will be a few pop-up storms after 2 p.m. Friday, but coverage looks less. 94 degrees for the high, heat indices to 103. Sunny and seasonably hot Saturday, Sunday, highs low to mid-90s. I'm meteorologist Mark Thibodeau from the Weather Channel.
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7: Great radio stations across the land, along with Sam, my little call screener friend, buddy. Polo, getting it done, making it happen. I am Joe Pags. 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Thanks. 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The answer is yes. 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Go and get it. We're doing very well. In the Apple list, I think that we're like number 25 or 35, something like that. And I think on Spotify, we're in the top 100. I'm not sure exactly what the number is. And on iHeart, it's like, it ranges between 35 and 80. So it really depends. We're in the top 100 all the time. And we're growing in Australia. And we're growing in Canada. The UK doesn't care. Sam, why not?
8: I don't know.
7: You've got people there. Can you make a call?
8: I could. They're all asleep right now.
7: My little call screener buddy?
8: That's me today.
7: How cool was that guy, though? I really love hearing from Connecticut because cool. It just feels like, you know, New York to me. He's an Italian guy. He's about the same age. I thought that was a cool call at the end of the hour.
8: Love it.
7: Tony. You knew his name had to be Tony. Tony. Hey, Tony.
8: Hey,
7: Tony. Hey.
8: Hey.
7: Tone. Then he's got a son who's stuck in Maine. Get him the hell out of Maine. You know, how does it go nuts from Connecticut up to Maine?
8: I don't know. I mean, I do hear it's pretty there.
7: Yeah. That's what I hear, too. Then they elect people or try to elect people like, what's his name, Plattsburgh or something? What was his name? I forget his name already. That's how stupid it was. Plattner. The guy's name was Plattner.
8: Graham Plattner.
7: And allegedly the guy who is now the heir apparent, now that Plattner was forced out because he's a piece of garbage, I guess the new guy has some issues, too.
8: Shocked.
7: So somehow we're going to end up with Susan Collins again out of Maine. We're supposed to be happy with this 60-70% Republican voter. That's better than nothing. Well, I don't know, to be honest. I'd almost rather you guys, honestly, Maine, if that's the best you can do, maybe you only get one senator. Sam, let's do that. We'll talk to the president.
8: Oh, yeah.
7: See if we can cut down the number of senators per state if the states act stupidly and how they elect people.
8: I mean, maybe it should be based on population. Like Congress.
7: I think everybody's got to have skin in the game. I mean, you're right. Congress, like in Wyoming, I think there's only one member of Congress. There's one representative.
8: Yeah, right. I mean, that makes sense.
7: But everybody gets two senators because the body's made up of two representatives for the entire state from each state. It's a good argument there. A lot of people say, well, aren't you being unfair? Shouldn't we do what Sam just said? And I actually like it the way it is for the Senate. For the House, it makes sense. It is proportional. But for the Senate, I like it because that means everybody has some equal skin in the game. And this means the smaller states that otherwise would be ignored, if you're just looking at the House of Representatives, you've got one rep, nobody cares. But if you've got two senators, you've got the equal powers as the bigger states. So I think that it makes sense to me, in my mind, that at least in that body, you have some equal representation where you can be heard and your state can have an equal say. In the House, you don't have an equal say, and that makes sense because representative districts are about 770,000 population. That does make sense. That's why a big state like Texas or California or others will get more representatives. But then again, the argument can be, well, wait a second, New York City, one city has more representatives than many states. How's that fair?
8: That's what I'm saying. And we need term limits. Thank you.
7: Without a doubt, you and I can agree we need term limits. Now, Polo probably doesn't care as much. He's not as political as us. But, Polo, I think that we've talked about it. People dying in Congress. It'd be good to have term limits, wouldn't it?
0: Yes, I think it would.
7: It's kind of a done deal. I mean, why would you? Like, Nancy Mace goes in, and she gives herself her own term limit. I'm going to serve 3 terms, 6 years, then I'm out. Then she ran for governor of South Carolina, and she did not win the primary, so she's not doing that. Is she going to do any more political stuff? I do ask her that.
0: But, I say if you can have no limits at a buffet, but not this.
7: Okay, so no term limits at the buffet, but there should be term limits in Congress.
0: Yes.
7: There actually are term limits at the buffet. Have you ever? I've gotten tricked by the buffet before. Let's break this down. I've gone to the Chinese buffet, and if you go before like 3:30, I guess it's the lunch menu. 3:30 or later, it's the dinner menu. And I literally have had the Chinese restaurant people say, "You can't eat the crab legs because that's for dinner only."
0: Well, then you went to the wrong place.
7: Wait, you think that most places have lunch and dinner menus?
0: Yes. But there's a lot of places that I've been to where. They let it happen.
7: If you're there, you get to eat it?
0: Yes.
7: So you seem like you have experience with this.
0: Yes.
7: Sam, anything?
0: Look at me. I mean, come on.
8: Listen.
7: Hey, look good.
8: I would sit there all day and eat Chinese food all day if they let me. They would not.
7: This is probably 30-plus years ago, but that absolutely was a story in Florida where a guy, about 450 pounds, pulled his chair up to the buffet table and just kept eating off of it.
0: I mean, I had to drag him out of there. If you straddle that lunch, dinner... You know, menu time, I think you can do it, especially because you take that 30-minute break, you're hungry again. It's Chinese food, hello. So then
8: True. You're
0: good to go.
7: It sounds to me like you've got experience with this, Polo.
0: I mean,
8: how do you know all this?
7: Are you purposely showing up at 3:10
0: just
7: to get the changeover?
0: It's just like when I've gone to like those Brazilian steakhouses.
7: Oh, those are so good.
0: And there's some that do brunch, so you'll get like some breakfasty stuff in there, but then you also get the other stuff. So that's kind of nice.
7: Sam, why does he sound like an expert on this?
8: We all need to go to one of those places for brunch.
7: Without a doubt, we have
0: to do
7: that.
0: Brought to you by the Joe Pag Show.
7: No, absolutely. No? Of course I would have to pay. At one point, though, we actually got it free at one of those. It wasn't the big name one. It was a smaller one, but it's here in San Antonio.
0: Oh, that's right.
7: And they were thinking about... I don't want to say the name wrong, but it's like Galagalcho or something like that. I'm sure it's not what I just said. What is it called?
0: Chamagaucha.
7: Okay, you're both saying two different things. What?
0: No, we're saying the same thing. Chamagaucha.
8: Chamagaucha.
7: Well, how is he saying it differently than you, Sam?
8: He's not.
7: Chamagaucho? What is it?
8: Chamagaucha.
7: I don't know if that's it. I
0: think there was another one called Galpa Gaucho.
7: Galpa Gaucho is where we went. They were thinking about advertising in the show. I didn't go to something called Chamagaucho.
8: Also like a Fogo de Chow.
7: Fogo de Chow I've had in Houston.
0: Yeah, that one.
7: And again,
8: right.
0: That's good.
7: And again, none of these places are advertising the show. Hello, why not? But you gotta love it.
0: Think about it. There's always beef on this show, so
7: yes. Why
0: not be some? Mm-hmm. You know,
8: yeah. See,
7: should have the spread. I should have one of these
0: and
7: guys.
0: Saltiness.
7: What do they call the guys that go around with it? Gauchos or something? They call them something. There's a name for
8: servers?
7: The guys who
0: the meat
7: just
0: guys?
7: Called servers. The guys, the meat guys, is what we think of them as. For those who don't know, when you go to a place like this, if you haven't gone, you should probably go. First of all, it's very expensive, but trust me, they lose money on me.
0: Yeah.
7: So it's expensive in relation. Like if somebody's a light eater, they're making money on you. But I go there, they're like, are you dying?
0: I showed you the picture of that $10 burger that I got from there.
7: Yes.
0: That was pretty good. I mean,
8: that was $10.
0: Yeah, it was $10. So.
7: And I did not touch the salad bar, just to let these places know. I'm not going there to eat salad.
0: I hate that.
8: The salad bar is extra.
7: Is it really extra? They bring you a bunch of bread, too. I'm like, I'm not eating the bread. Get away from me.
0: I think that depends on where you're going, because I think the one that we went to for my birthday, that was included.
7: So those who haven't been, you get a little, most places, I guess it's a little circular card. One side it's
0: like
7: red.
0: Like a coaster. It looks like a coaster.
7: Exactly. Yeah. And the other side is green. If you have it on green, they don't stop coming. And I don't know if it was your mother or Gabby or somebody, Sam, but they forgot to turn it to red. And it just kept on showing up with meat. Oh, no, I did. That wasn't on accident. I left it on green. But somebody forgot to turn it over to red, and they just kept on bringing more meat and more meat and more meat. It's unbelievable. It's such a great experience when you go there because it smells incredible. The meat is absolutely fresh. Like, it's sizzling.
0: Yeah.
7: And they bring it to you.
0: I mean, I'm not that big on it, but, I mean, I have to admit it looks pretty good when they grill pineapple and then they put brown sugar on it. It was okay, but from what everybody else is telling me, it was amazing.
7: That's not – I would never eat that.
0: I have a feeling you would like it though.
7: Pineapple with brown sugar on it?
0: Yes.
8: And it's just think about it, like honey ham.
7: Just shoot it into my arteries. I mean,
0: and it's grilled. Might as well. So.
7: All right, let's go do the show from one of these places tomorrow. If we don't hear from one of these places, hello. Right. KTSA sales staff, Compass sales staff, make it happen. What are we doing? Come on.
0: Right.
7: Anyway, so I don't have any idea how we got over to that.
0: Because I was talking about no limits at a buffet.
7: Right, so the buffet, yeah. No limits. We went from Chinese food to eating as much meat as we possibly can.
8: We went from term limits to...
0: The meat right. sweats.
7: Well, because, right. And Polo's like, you shouldn't have term limits at the unlimited eat all you can eat thing. At the end of the day, go and check out one of these places. You'll be glad you did. But make sure you save some money because it's pretty expensive. All that said, I want to get into a little bit of news here. And this guy bothered me so much when I saw this in the news. Probably, I don't know, Sam, I'm thinking a month or two ago. We'll see in the story. Air Force major placed in pretrial confinement after calling for Trump's removal. Remember this guy in his full Air Force uniform goes on the steps of the Supreme Court or the Capitol or something, and he's holding his sign that Trump needs to be removed, whatever. And then, of course, he got removed from there. Now he faces charges as well. He should. And it bothers me because my dad went through Air Force, you know, the Air Force boot camp. He was right here in San Antonio. I just have always had an affinity for the Air Force because it's been in my family, and I heard the term Air Force and proud of his service his whole life. And sadly, he passed away, 16 years ago. But having said that, I hate when there's something that makes the Air Force look bad. It just bothers me. This is from military.com. An active duty Air Force major was ordered into pretrial confinement this week, marking the second time he's been detained since he publicly called for President Donald Trump's impeachment. Major Jason Watson was placed in pretrial confinement August 18th and has been held at a county facility in Maryland on a military hold. An Air Force spokesperson told CNN he's not been formally charged, and the spokesperson said the case remains under investigation. In a statement, the Air Force said Watson was confined based on probable cause to support allegations of continued misconduct. That he is presumed innocent, will be afforded all the rights under rule for court-martial 305 as his pretrial confinement is reviewed. It added that Watson's personal statements do not reflect the views or policies of the Department of the Air Force. Detention came one day after Watson gave an interview to CNN in which he again criticized the president, repeating his call for impeachment. His attorney, Chris Multimer, something like that, Muttimer, who knows, told CNN he had not yet spoken with Watson but suspected the interview played a role in the detention. The Air Force did not tie the confinement to the interview. Military.com reached out to the Air Force and Watson's attorney for comment. What's the question here? If you're somebody who is active, if you're active in the military, in any branch, you are answerable to the commander-in-chief. That's the president of the United States. You're somebody who's signed on the dotted line that you will uphold the laws, the Constitution of the United States. President has done nothing to violate the Constitution, and he's basically your boss when you're in the military. I don't know what people like this gain other than the notoriety maybe that he wanted. He's not going to get the president to be impeached, and the president will be impeached if Democrats win the midterms. That's why Americans have to use their brains and make sure they vote the right way in November. But if you want to say the president should be impeached, like I can say it now, the president should be impeached. I will not be in any trouble. I'm not in the military. I don't work for him. I don't think he should be impeached, but I can say it all day. And when you say, well, you got the freedom of speech, well listen, you literally are accepting limitations to your constitutional rights when you sign on the dotted line to be in the American military. Wait till you're out. Wait till you're fully out. Don't wear your uniform as you're doing it. Don't be that guy looking for the attention. Then when you get it, act like somebody's somehow attacking your rights. They're not. So this guy should have the book thrown at him. I don't know if it's sedition. I don't know if it's just, you know, against the UCMJ. I don't know what it is. I don't know what exactly it is. But he is presumed innocent, although we all saw him holding the signs and saying that the president should be impeached. Then he goes on some stupid interview that will be used against him in court. Trust me. I just wish that he would have gotten out first and then start a podcast if you want. Sparky? 888, that's 888-941-PAGS, 888-941-7247, joepags.com. Want to hear from you on this. And, hello, if you want to talk about all-you-can-eat buffets and stuff, we can do that, too, because now my mouth is watering. Sam, my mouth's watering.
8: Starving.
7: Polo did this. He started this.
0: You're welcome.
8: Thanks, Polo.
7: It's your fault. We can't eat for another hour and a half. Nancy Mace at the bottom of the hour. Just a second of that, about 13, 14 minutes from now. Going to be a great interview. How do I know? Because I did the interview. Meantime, I'm going to tell you about lean. Okay, now we're going to talk about losing some weight after talking about all that food. But if you go and do what we just talked about, you're probably going to want to talk to somebody about getting a nice supplement that's going to help you lose some meaningful weight. That is Lean by Brickhouse. Brickhouse is a great supplement company. It's a great organization. 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
10: Fox News, I'm John Saucier. The latest Cook political report shows that Democrats are gaining ground ahead of the upcoming midterm election. Senate Minority Leader Chuck Schumer is optimistic.
11: The Cook report says taking back the Senate is now a toss-up. That's their words. Republicans thought they had the Senate locked down, but now Democrats, we are on the path to victory.
10: 35 total seats up for election in 2026. Republicans defending 22, Democrats defending 13. The national debt's now grown to a record $40 trillion. Treasury Secretary Scott Bessent says the solution to reducing the debt is economic growth.
12: We're going to have to grow our way out of this. And as I talked about at G20 in Asheville, we're going to talk about the U.S. growth strategy and encourage the rest of the world to come along with us.
10: America is listening to Fox News.
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7: 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There's a secondary podcast called Unshaken and Unafraid with Joe Pags. Go check that out over on the podcast sites as well. They're both doing very well, and I want to say thank you to you for going and grabbing that. As a musician, this story bothers me. I remember in the 80s when it was like the day and age of synthesizers. You could tell it was somebody playing a keyboard bass. You could tell it was a drum machine. Like, I remember, I think on Chicago 17, probably their big, I think it was definitely their biggest album ever, which was in the early, mid-1980s, 84, 85, around there. I remember how synthetic it sounded. It didn't sound like the drum players were playing. The horn section sounded synthesized. It wasn't really the Chicago horn section. I think that was eventually why Peter Cetera ended up leaving, because he and David Foster were changing the sound of Chicago. They ended up leaving. But you could always tell, you know, and I was in college studying saxophone and classical music and voice and piano and everything else. And I remember just being bothered by it. I'm like, use real players, man. Use people who actually play the music. Well, now fast forward to the day and age of AI, you can't really tell. And that's what really bothers me about it. If you can tell that it's a synthetic saxophone solo, I mean, at least it's like the Pandora's box is open. This is almost like trickery with AI. And it turns out, you might not have realized this, a study shows 40% of music released last month in July was AI generated. That bothers me, man. It just does. From Rihanna Guy Nguyen. Quote, the independent community knows the magic of music lives in an authentic connection between artists and fans. Technology will keep offering new ways to make and enjoy music, but that bond still runs on trust, said Ian Harrison, CEO of A2IM, whatever that is, American Association of Independent Music. I guess that's what it is. This is from hotpress.com. A recent study by the music platform SubmitHub has revealed that approximately 40% of music released in July used AI in some way. The study used SubmitHub's new technology, SH Labs, which aims to tackle the growing disclosure problem. SH Labs looked over 1 million releases, finding that 23.2% of songs were fully AI-generated, with a further 15.3% of songs showing signs of AI audio that had been modified by humans. When asked by SubmitHub representatives, 31% of artists found to be using AI claimed they had not used any AI tools. People should be able to decide for themselves whether they want to engage with AI-generated music. Our job is to give them enough information to make that choice, said SubmitHub CEO Jason Grishkoff. All right, so the song that I did Tuesday morning, it's almost 5 years ago I did that, or 4 years ago, so commemorating the 20th anniversary of 9/11. It's going to be 25 now this year. I wrote it on the piano. I wrote the words. I sang the song. Then I sent it to my cousin, Nathan Angelo, who's a recording artist, and he played the piano better than I did, which is what he does, and I liked it. And then we sent it to his producer, and the producer then, what do you want here? What do you want there? How do you want to do that? Then I sent him the saxophone parts, and I sent them all my voice parts. So did he play all the instruments? I don't know. It was some AI used, maybe, but it was an original composition that I wrote, I sang, did all the voices under the saxophone on, and then we added more layers as we went. I think that that's fair to use it in that form and fashion, but if you sit down and say, write me a song about 9/11, make it somber, make it 3 minutes long, and make it have some piano, some horns, and some strings, I don't think you did anything. Sam, do you see the difference there or no?
8: 1,000,000%. This study perplexed me. 40% of new music is AI. That's kind of disgusting.
7: Hold on, I have a lot of time. Any thoughts on this?
0: Yeah, it's pretty crazy.
7: I mean, you're a DJ. Don't you like hearing the original music that came from somebody's brain?
0: Yeah, I mean, that's probably why I'm not such a fan of most current music.
7: Can you tell when it's AI? I don't think you can tell. I think it's that good, which is a bad thing.
0: There's some that are kind of obvious.
7: And plus you get auto-tune, so people aren't really singing. I mean, the whole thing bothers me. Why be fake about it? I mean, the reason why we love the artists of the old days is because we knew they were just singing into a microphone, maybe with some reverb. We knew that the players were playing. Like, I've been watching this series on Billy Joel. I mean, he really, really plays so well. And you can't really fake that. I guess AI could probably emulate it, but I like seeing the guy do it. 888-941-PAGS, JoePags.com. Nancy Mace when we come back.
16: Don't be an A-dub. 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
17: me. ABC News, I'm Wayne Cabot. Flight cancellations piling up at Northeast airports. Severe weather, a confirmed large dangerous tornado on the ground in Dover, Delaware. The Trump administration will end summer blend gasoline rules 2 weeks early as it tries to ease the pain at the pumps. Summer blend cuts air pollution but costs more. Oil cost more today, crude rising higher as President Trump vowed economic D-Day against Iran, the Dow down more than 700. She was 10 when terrorists knocked down the Twin Towers. Today, 25 years later, the FBI says Jessica Bowie became part of the Islamic State group, going from a girl who waved the American flag after 9/11 to joining the other side.
18: Attempting to provide material, support, or resources to a designated foreign terrorist organization.
17: U.S. Attorney John Sarcone says she plotted to kill New York State lawmakers on behalf of the terror group ISIS. This is ABC News. Jurors in the Lindsey Clancy trial in Massachusetts are likely to begin deliberating next week. The defense planning to rest their case tomorrow after one more witness, forensic psychiatrist Philip Resnick, a professor who has researched postpartum psychosis, which the defense says Lindsey Clancy had when she killed her three children. Medical experts are talking about the potential breakthrough in cancer treatment, a personalized cancer vaccine that shows promise. It's built from a patient's own cancerous tumor.
19: This is kind of a novel idea of using this sort of injection or to generate an immune response, but instead of to an infection, you're generating it to tumor cells.
17: ABC News chief medical correspondent Dr. Tara Narula reporting the treatment delayed the recurrence of the most serious form of skin cancer. It blocked the spread of melanoma, not just the recurrence, but also the spread in high-risk patients. I'm Wayne Cabot, ABC News.
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22: This is a Bloomberg Money Minute. Abbott Labs has agreed to pay $670 million to settle lawsuits involving about 2,000 babies, alleging the company hid the risk that its infant formula for premature babies can cause a deadly bowel disease. It is not admitting any liability and still faces about 1,700 similar lawsuits. Wall Street took a beating today after yesterday's rally in government bonds fizzled out. And after President Trump issued new threats to Iran's economy, that sent oil to $88 a barrel, renewing worries about inflation moving higher. Add in shares of Walmart tumbling 9% after sales growth slowed, and the Dow today down 704 points, 1.3% lower. The Nasdaq down 264, a 1% drop. The S&P lost 67. Average long-term mortgage rates edging a fraction lower for a second week straight, according to Freddie Mac, from 6.67% to 6.65%. They are still higher than they were a year ago. Tom Busby, Bloomberg Radio.
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3: Storm chances around overnight. Some strong storms look possible. A low of 72. Scattered showers and storms. Gusty winds with any storm. And a few pop-up storms after 2 p.m. could return Friday, but coverage looks a lot thinner on the rain. 94 for the high. Heat indices to 103. It's a sunny weekend. Still fairly hot. Maybe a bit less humid. Highs in the low to mid-90s and lows around 70. I'm meteorologist Mark Thibodeau from the Weather Channel.
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7: She broke the internet. I just want to know if the idea was, let me break the internet. I don't think so, but we've got Nancy Mace, her own self, U.S. Representative, District 1 Republican, great state of South Carolina. Nancy, good to see you. I mean, did you mean to break the internet?
4: No, we definitely broke the internet, and it was not intentional, was not purposeful. There was no press release. There was no indication that anyone was going to take the photo of me with a tattoo with part of my sleeves out, and then just blast it all over the internet. That was not my intent. And, you know, I spent the day, I don't like to look at stuff about me, especially if it's negative, but I sent a bunch of memes to my mom and my sister and my kids. It's funny, even the speaker Mike Johnson sent me a meme that was on, Babylon Bee. And you know, I was like, hey man, Mr. Speaker, I replied to him. I said, you look great with tattoo sleeves. You know, it just became this, it took on a life of its own. And right. Quite frankly, Joe, I don't really understand what sometimes the obsession is. I do things not really with purpose. I mean, when I'm legislating, it's very purposeful. It's very steadfast.
7: Right.
4: But I was just sort of, hey, let me do a couple things on YouTube. Yeah, I'm not running for reelection, so I have a little more time on my hands and I still want to weigh in on important topics. And so people just, I mean, not everybody, the people were with me. I was reading the comments and they were amazing. But some of the pundits were not the same people that were defending Hegseth's Christian tattoos.
7: Right.
4: Couldn't handle my left Bible half sleeve. Like what? I didn't, you know, the hypocrisy. And even some of those people criticizing me have tattoos or employ people with tattoos. And it's like, nah, man, like, what's your beef? What's your obsession with me? Why can't you handle that? A conservative voice, a conservative woman, a member of Congress who works really hard. Like, why can't you handle that?
7: I don't have any tattoos. I've thought about it in my life, but I just don't. My grandfather was a military guy. He had all sorts of tattoos. I thought they were awesome. The thing that I don't understand about tattoos is if you get them and if you show them to me, if I look at them, I shouldn't be in trouble. Sometimes you feel like you're in trouble. You're trying to check out, hey, what is that? Or, that's kind of cool. With you, you said, here it is. Here's a picture of me with them. You actually said, here's why I got them. And then you moved on from that. But the most startling thing to me, and by the way, you and I texted when I saw the pictures originally, and you said, do you know why they're reacting this way? And I was like, well, no, I don't know why people are.
4: I was sort of flabbergasted and confused, quite frankly. I don't understand something as innocent as having tattoos, how it could just be turned upside down.
7: Right.
4: And then people are, you know, quoting Leviticus. Like, is it
7: about being a conservative woman? Is it about being a woman, period? Again, I don't have that experience, although I've got five daughters and I've got a wife and a mother and sisters, but I don't have the experience. Is it a constant condescension on women that you shouldn't do what I don't want you to do? And if you do that, then you're not really as conservative. You're not really as womanly. I mean, is it that?
4: I don't know. I mean, my beat in life has always been, if a man can do it, I can do it too.
7: Yes,
4: like, that's just always been. Even physically, like, there are some things I can't do because I'm a woman that a man can do and only men can do, right? And so, you know, but beyond that, if a guy can do it, so can a woman. Run for office, own a business, run a business, go get a graduate degree, go, you know, do all those things. I'm not really sure why that is. And then, you know, you had some conservative influencers like quoting Leviticus, and I'm like, hey man, if you're a conservative contributor, you know why Jesus died on the cross. You know that we don't live in the old covenant, we live in the new covenant. And by the way, Leviticus told you couldn't wear two types of fabric too. So maybe just shut the hell up for a minute and stop being so self-righteous and so high and mighty. Jesus wants the sinner in on Sundays. He doesn't want the saint. He doesn't want the perfect person. He wants the person who's been through some things, who's had the trauma, who has had some struggles. He wants that guy and that girl in church. He wants that person, you know, praying every day to get better. And so I was really shocked by it. And people are, I did post a couple photos where I trolled people. Yes. I was like, absolutely, I'm going to troll the out of you because you are just being an a-hole. And that's my right to do that. I have the First Amendment. And if you don't like my sleeves, then maybe you should look away.
7: Well, what's interesting about it is those who had the most, it's startling to me because they allegedly are conservative, reaction to it are then put off by you reacting to them by trolling them or memeing them or whatever. I mean, you're doing what's the right thing to do. They can have an opinion, but you have to shut up about their opinion about what you decided to do to your arms. I don't get that. Is that what life is like in Congress for a woman?
4: It's what life is like in my shoes.
7: Okay.
4: And it's a lot of
7: hypocrisy. Why is that?
4: Like, I don't know. There were two conservative women that were that went after me this week. I'm not going to name their names. I'm not going to give them the airtime. But they, you know, defended Pete Hegseth when he was getting attacked for his tattoos. And one of the women has a tattoo on her forearm. It's biblical. Well, my whole left half sleeve is biblical. This whole arm is all about, to me, biblical teachings about Jesus Christ. And I even have Bible verses tattooed on my body. I just don't have them on my arms. But, you know, and so when I look around the room, I'm like, do you know who you are? Do you have a moral compass? Where's your soul?
7: Right.
4: And Jesus said that our bodies are a temple. And I can decorate my temple however I want. And if you don't like them, don't get them. And at my church, a lot of the pastors are tattooed. Brandon Lake, who is like world famous worship musician, Emmy winner, nominated, all those things, Grammy, excuse me, all those things, tattooed head to toe. And people worship and pray with him at his concerts, and it's a beautiful thing. And so to me, it's really, why do you think it is, Joe?
7: I have no idea. Well, I've got, as I said, five daughters. Two of them do have some tattoos. The others don't.
4: Yeah.
7: Two are too young. I mean, they're not yet adults. But having said that, I always see them as just a way of expressing yourself. And again, I've got a great affinity for them because my grandfather had a big eagle on his chest from having served. And he was all tatted on his arms. It's just
4: That's
7: what
4: amazing.
7: You did back then. But
4: That's
7: I mean,
4: amazing.
7: But if the other daughters don't decide to get them, I'm cool with that, too. I don't know why it's such a thing. I do agree with you. I'm a big man. You and I have met in person. If I got a tattoo, I think people would compliment me. I don't know that anybody would give me any crap at all. I don't know why they feel. I think you're tougher than most men I've ever met. And you and I have sat face to face.
4: I have some big balls.
7: You do. You're a very, very tough person, not just a tough lady. You're a tough person to look at walls and talk about tranny and what is a woman and all this stuff. So I don't know why they think that means that you should be attacked. Is it an affront to their masculinity, do you think? Because you said some women are commenting too. What is it?
4: It's not the first time. I've had conservative influencers come after me for other topics or other subjects or other things I've done that I've done on accident that I didn't mean to get PR publicity for. I'm just very passionate, and I DGAF, as the kids say, don't give a blank most times, because I have this inherent need for justice. I have this inherent need to see right and wrong and make sure the wrongs are righted. Like, that's just who I am. That's just who I am in my core. And I can't not speak up when I see something wrong happening. And sometimes it makes news, sometimes it makes waves, and I can't help that. I'm sorry, you didn't have the courage to speak up, so I spoke up for you and millions of others. Or however, the other thing I think, Joe, too, is that I can't be controlled. I look at the race with Darlene Graham, right? She's just a rubber stamp. She is a yes man. Like, she thinks that the best thing for President Trump is to have someone who'll just say yes, yes, yes. That is the worst thing for any president, because you want someone who will tell the truth and will tell you no when you need to. And so I'm that person. I tell the truth. I say no. I'm not a rubber stamp for anyone or anything. And so I can't be controlled. There's no donors. Donor class can't control me. I am what I am. I see right and wrong. I want to correct the injustices of the world. I want to do right by people. I want to help people. I love what I've been doing. I love being a voice. And I think maybe part of me thinks that that element of I'm a woman who can't be controlled. I am not under anybody's thumb, and I don't really give a you know what about what you think or what you say about me. And I think maybe that intimidates people, or maybe that's threatening.
7: It is.
4: I don't really know. And I didn't study psychology, you know, so I don't. The psychosis that some people have over me or my story or what I do on a day-to-day basis, it's strange.
7: Get Maced is the podcast. Go follow her all over social media, too. I mean, you've gained hundreds of thousands of followers on Facebook in a very short amount of time. You blew past
4: since
7: me.
4: Since I got my ass kicked in the governor's race.
7: What is it? It's almost 800,000 now, isn't it? Something like that.
4: It's over 700 now, but I just in the last 8 days, I've gotten 100,000 new followers. This started pre-tattoo. It started post-governor. Every week, it's sort of been snowballing, and I'm not really sure why that is either.
7: Get Maced is the show. Go and check it out on YouTube. For those who are wondering, you're not doing this for money. At this point, being a member of Congress, you can't monetize. So it's not about that. It's about getting a message out, being who you are, and having this platform. And you're doing very, very well. 5-minute videos, 8-minute videos, 20-some-odd minute videos, and they're getting better every single one. There are those, Nancy, who will say you did this whole thing on purpose to get followers and to make money. How do you respond to them?
4: I'm not making any money. I mean, and I've been getting followers consistently since before all of this. I didn't need a stunt. I mean, I think just last weekend I got 25,000 pre-tattoo dropping just on the weekend. I think it was 75,000 for the week last week on Facebook. Just on Facebook alone last week was 75,000 people pre-tattoos dropping. So it's not like I need it. That's in 1 week. That was in 7 days. So it's not like I needed a PR stunt. This thing has just been sort of doing its thing organically. I didn't need a stunt to get followers.
7: Right.
4: But we've gotten a lot of followers, but you know, that ebbs and flows with the news cycle and what's going on.
7: Well, I criticized Candace Owens the other week and I lost a bunch of followers on it. I mean, people are very, very fickle that way. So, I mean, you gaining steadily is awesome because it means that they're not just coming and leaving. They're coming and they're staying. It's Nancy Mace, U.S. Representative, District 1, Republican, great state of South Carolina. Let me finish on tattoos this way. And I didn't want to get into a whole bunch of idiosyncrasies about why this one or why that one. What does this one say?
4: Yeah, we're not doing that today. Another day we can do that.
7: And it's fine. And I get it because I think you've said what you wanted to say about them. Yeah. I'm just wondering, why show them now? I know that you just got them, but because I'm guessing in your private moments you said, do I just come out and say, boom, here I am, deal with it, or do I keep like you're wearing long sleeves today?
4: This wasn't meant to be a boom, here I am. If this was going to be a boom, here I am, I would have had, you know, front page, long form, high-end photography, or we would have leaked something to TMZ or to People Magazine. Like, if I were going to roll this out in a formal way, I would not have done it through a random polling account that I don't follow on Twitter. Like, that would not have been how I rolled it out. But I also, I'm not running for office again.
7: Yeah.
4: And, you know, I am acclimating into getting back into normal life. I can't tell you, Joe, how many times I've had to wear a wig just to go to the grocery store when I've got my kids with me. You know, this life, being an elected member of Congress, being out front on some pretty controversial issues that shouldn't be controversial, it should just be common sense. My life has been threatened. And, you know, I'm seeing the light at the end of the tunnel where I'm going back into the private sector. I'm going back to being an unelected individual as term limits are intended. I'm very much looking forward to that. I'm less stressed than I've been in a long time. I think people see that in how I present myself these days. I'm sleeping until 5:30 a.m.
7: Nice.
4: Like, that is huge.
7: I go to bed at 5:30 a.m., by the way. I'm up all night.
4: Do you really?
7: Yeah, there's something wrong with me.
4: How did you get up in the morning?
7: About 11:30. So I got about 5.5-6 hours sleep.
4: Until 5:30 in the morning.
7: Because I don't want to miss anything, Nancy. I don't want to. You know what I mean? I'm in this news cycle mentality. I don't want to miss anything. And I think that my mother told me I was, you know, up all night, you know, when I was in the womb. So you're sort of stuck. Let's get to a couple of quick hits. You mentioned Darlene Graham. I am okay with her finishing this year. because I don't know how you put somebody in there, plug somebody in there, and the people of South Carolina will get whatever Lindsey Graham would have voted for, she's going to. But I'm not okay with handing her the crown or the throne. I'm not okay with saying suddenly she's going to be a great U.S. senator when she admittedly doesn't know anything about world politics, doesn't know anything about foreign policy, doesn't know anything about wars. And when asked about Taiwan and whether we should take up arms to defend Taiwan, she doesn't have an answer other than, I love the military, is I think what she said over and over. So talk to me about that. You should not be handed, you know, this job. It should be somebody who is actually qualified for it.
4: There should, we as a party, we said MAGA conservatives, we said no kings, right? And this appears to be a coronation and voters are pushing back. This is a woman who just two nights ago, you know, talking about Taiwan and said she doesn't know anything about national security. It's, quote, not her thing, she said. Taiwan is the one place on earth where our American sons and daughters could deploy very soon to be fighting a war. That is a fact, and she can't even find Taiwan on a map. Now, the good news is that last weekend, Ralph Norman was up by 10 points, 13, if you count people leaning towards Ralph Norman for the runoff. The runoff is on Tuesday. I'm encouraging all my supporters, followers, everybody in South Carolina to vote for Ralph Norman. He is a tried and true conservative. We haven't had a vote like this, an election like this for U.S. Senate seat that's wide open in over 20 years.
7: Oh, wow.
4: And, you know, national security isn't just a thing. It is the thing. It is the whole job. You know, confirm generals. You vote on funding for wars. You vote on funding for the military. National security is it. That is the whole job. And she's just like, meh, pass. No, we're going to pass on Darlene Graham on Tuesday.
7: Well, it's interesting. I know that you say she's a rubber stamp for President Trump. That's why he's endorsing her. My friend Sean Hannity is also like a huge supporter, but he was good friends with Lindsey Graham. So I don't want to play it that way. I never interviewed Lindsey Graham because he was a war hawk, in my opinion, and I didn't want to have him on. I could have, but I didn't. I'm not going to have her on because it's not that I don't like her. She must be a very nice lady.
4: You won't be able to answer any of your questions.
7: Well, that's the problem.
4: You won't be able to.
7: And I'm not going to spoon feed. I've never spoon fed you, and I'm not going to do that for anybody that he interviewed. Not even when I interviewed President Trump. It's Nancy Mace. Go and follow Get Maced. Let's talk about Corey Mills, your good friend. Now, Corey Mills, I remember.
4: Did the Lord's work on that, man.
7: I said, praise the Lord. I literally did because the guy's got to go. I've heard from you and I've heard from others. This guy was anything and everything to save his own ass. And I mean, you couldn't censure Ilhan Omar for calling Charlie Kirk that Frankenstein's monster got Frankenstein. He was a horrible person.
4: She called him a terrorist, a stochastic, whatever the hell that word is, terrorist, days after he died. In front of his widow, right?
7: Like, and Corey Mills couldn't sign on to your just wanting to censure her?
4: Uh-huh.
7: A censure isn't even anything, Nancy. It's nothing. It's like a piece of paper in your file at school.
4: Yeah, that's all it is. It's a pink slip. And, you know, Corey Mills, I prayed over this. Like, I prayed and prayed. And, you know, I have people tell me, you need to stop attacking, you know, fellow Republicans. No, we were going to lose this seat in November if we didn't tell Corey Mills to get wrecked.
7: Yes.
4: That is exactly what was going to happen. And we got Ryan Elijah, who is a great human being. He comes from he's got a Christian family. Good. I've talked to him. I talked to him over the weekend. I think he will be a very moral, very ethical, Christian, faith-based conservative who will be a strong voice for Florida's 7th Congressional District. And he will keep the seat. That is the most important thing because we could lose it all this fall if we don't have good candidates on the ballot.
7: She's right about that. That interview goes a good another 10 minutes. It's over on YouTube right now, and the profanity is in on YouTube. So you just go to joepags.com/YouTube, joepags.com/YouTube. Do me a favor, watch at least 10 minutes of it. We're back after this.
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10: Fox News, I'm John Saucier. The latest Cook political report shows that Democrats are gaining ground ahead of the upcoming midterm election. Senate Minority Leader Chuck Schumer is optimistic.
24: The Cook report says taking back the Senate is now a toss-up. That's their words. Republicans thought they had the Senate locked down. But now Democrats, we are on the path to victory.
10: 35 total seats up for election in 2026. Republicans defending 22, Democrats defending 13. The national debt's now grown to a record $40 trillion. Treasury Secretary Scott Bessent says the solution to reducing the debt is economic growth.
25: We're going to have to grow our way out of this. And as I talked about at G20 in Asheville, we're going to talk about the U.S. growth strategy and encourage the rest of the world to come along with us.
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7: I appreciate the representative, District 1 Republican, great state of South Carolina, Nancy Mace, coming on and breaking down the tattoo gate. And go and check out her. I believe it's actually called Nancy Mace is the actual page on YouTube. The podcast is called Get Maced. And she's doing a very good job. Again, she's not monetizing it. Didn't come on to get any money or anything like that because as a member of Congress, you can't. Next January, she probably can, but it's growing very, very quickly. Go check that out. Next hour, Will Chamberlain. He is, of course, from the Article 3 Project. We talk about the Supreme Court season, the wins, the losses, the good, the bad. Will there be a ruling on the ballroom? Will there be a ruling on mail-in ballots and more? We talk to him next hour. Do not touch that dial. Stay here.
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